0: I'm Nick DeLuca. Men's College World Series continues in Omaha, Oklahoma, and North Carolina in a deciding Game 3 for the title. Headed to the bottom of the third inning, Oklahoma up 3-1. Kyle Branch with an RBI single. Sooners adding another run on a wild pitch. The team's trading RBI singles in the third inning. OU looking for their third title, first since 1994, up by a pair of runs early. Elsewhere, MVP and NBA champ Giannis Antetokounmpo expected to be moved before the start of tomorrow night's NBA draft, with the Heat and the Celtics listed as front runners. Boston looking to make their way back to the top of the East after a first-round exit. ESPN Seth Greenberg says the Giannis conversation is disrespecting the defending champs.
1: Giannis is a great fit for Boston, but I love what you said. Well, are they a threat to the Knicks? Or are they better than the Knicks? That's all Josh Hart wants to hear. No respect. They just won a championship. They have a parade. And then even before the papers picked up on the parade, you were saying, well, you know what? If Boston gets Giannis, all of a sudden now they're
2: I think the inverse.
1: I mean, Josh Hart is sitting there going, please, bring it on.
0: In the West, the Mavericks have a new head coach, finalizing a deal with Michigan's Dusty May after he won the national championship with the Wolverines. May went 64-13 in two seasons at Michigan, also reached the Final Four with FAU in 2023. Michigan hiring Mike Boynton Jr. as their interim coach.
3: Hey, it's your resident Super Bowl champ Chris Kennedy coming up Tuesday. Are Lamar Jackson and the Ravens headed in the right direction? Or could they end up having another disappointing season? It's Unsportsmanlike, Tuesday mornings at 6, right here on ESPN Radio, ESPN2, and ESPNU.
4: Well, just last 90 seconds, since that SportsCenter update, UNC had a strikeout. Oklahoma pitchers are doing pretty well right now against the fifth-ranked Tar Heels. Runners on the corners, two out, and a pop-up to the catcher. Try not to do play-by-play a little later, and they are out of the inning. Oklahoma leads right now. UNC 3-1, end of three for the national championship in college baseball. With Amber Wilson, I'm Ian Fitzsimmons here on ESPN Radio, the ESPN app, Sirius XM Channel 80. 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The NBA Draft, round one. It's mañana, tomorrow night. 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The ESPN app begins at 7:30 Eastern, 4:30 Pacific. The head coach of the potential number one overall pick, and A.J. DeBonsa from BYU, Kevin Young, joins us right now here on ESPN Radio. And Coach, we can't thank you enough for the time on a very busy night. Take us back to the first time that you saw A.J. What was your, as a guy who was in the NBA for a long time, your first impression? Go ahead, fire away.
5: Well, you're just blown away at the skill set combined with the size and the athleticism. I mean, you know, my background coming from the NBA, I mean, that's, in my estimation, what all the best players in that league have. It's hard to find guys who are 6'9", you know, 7'1", wingspan, who handle the ball the way that he does. You know, can get his own shot the way that he can, and you know, that immediately jumped off the off the performance for me.
4: What is the best aspect of his game that does translate to that league you spent so many years in, whether it was with the Sixers or the Phoenix Suns?
5: Playmaking. You know, obviously the scoring, and when I say playmaking, I put scoring in that, but just a guy with his size that can make plays with the ball in his hands. I think that's where at the high end of the draft, like, he'll go, and that's what you want guys like that to do. Guys get the ball in their hands and they can throw a shot, get their teammates involved, and, you know, be the focal point of an offense, but also just be the focal point of the other team's defensive game plan. I think that's what a team will get in AJ.
4: From the time you got in there at BYU, and Kevin Young, head coach of the Cougars, joining us here on ESPN Radio, getting you ready for the NBA draft. It's his one of his stars, AJ DeBonsa, will be at worst the second overall pick, standing right there along the Wasatch front with the Utah Jazz. From the moment you got him, Coach, what are a few things that you told him, we need to work on this to get you ready for that next level?
5: Well, I just think his ability to be a two-way guy, you know, that's what I told him. I said his offensive stuff, I think, will speak for itself. But if, you know, challenge him to defend at a high level, now we asked him to do a lot on the offensive side of the ball. I think early in his career in the NBA, you know, he's not going to be asked to carry as big of a load. So I think he can really impact the game on the defensive end of the floor with that size and athleticism that I mentioned, but also his competitive streak. You know, he's a real competitive kid, and I look forward to seeing him, you know, guard at a high level there in the NBA.
2: You know, Coach, what's he like in the locker room? Because guys that are megastars, and he is, man, he's one of the superstars in college basketball, and I believe he will be in the NBA. So sometimes it doesn't mesh in the locker room, as you well know. But watching him from afar, he doesn't strike me like that kind of guy. He strikes me as the ultimate teammate. So what is he like in the room?
5: Yeah, that's a great point. And that's one of the things I love most about him is, you know, he never made it about himself. Easily could have kind of fanfare around him. But, you know, he really cares about his teammates. He I think, has joy for other people's success. You know, we had another guy, Richie Saunders, who's also going to get his name heard, called tomorrow night. And, you know, he was kind of established at BYU. And AJ came in, showed great respect for that. And, you know, I think that says a lot about AJ's character. And I think that'll really endear him to his new teammates.
2: Well, you led me right into my next question. That was about Richie Saunders. What's a team getting in the other BYU Cougar who might hear his name called tomorrow night?
5: Well, I mean, he's the ultimate guy that can play next to the superstars. You know, he's a guy that can really space the floor. I think he had arguably the quickest release in college basketball last year and shot it at a, you know, 40% plus clip 2 years in a row, which obviously that's what I think really gets people excited. But then the more you watch him, it's like his motor is incredible. You know, his ability to get extra possessions on the offensive glass and then just be more than a shooter. You know, he's a guy that can play off the bounce, finish at the rim. And I just think he's the ultimate role player in the NBA, which is very, very hard to find guys that are comfortable in those with that kind of role being what puts them on the floor. And, you know, I know there's a lot of teams that really like Richie. I'm super excited to see where he ends up.
2: Take us off the court with those two and start with AJ. What's one of your favorite stories just about the person, not the player, off the court that just kind of like makes you start laughing, crying, whatever it might be, the first thing that comes to mind?
5: Yeah, I mean, I don't know if I can point to a specific story, but, you know, I have two young boys that are 13 and 11, and, you know, he was amazing with my children, you know, just being embracing, you know, how important that is, you know, to the sort of next generation. I really love the way that he interacted with my little guys, and, you know, he'll have fans in the young household for life. And so I just always loved that about AJ. And look, in terms of Richie, I mean, I don't know if you could talk about Richie Saunders without telling the tater tot connection, right? I mean, that's about as epic and awesome as they get.
2: For people who don't know it, go ahead, man. Who may have missed the story, fire away. The floor is yours, Coach.
5: Yeah, man. So Richie's grandpa was really the inventor, if you will, of the tater tot, the Ore-Ida tater tot. And so that came to light last year when we made it to the Sweet 16 run. And, you know, I don't know if he's ever going to be able to not have that brought up, but I mean, who doesn't love tater tots? So it's a...
2: Well, that's the other part, Coach. Yeah, when you think about it, man, when you're ordering a burger and they offer you up, hey, man, you want tots or fries with that, which way are you going?
5: I think you got to go tots. They provide the crunch, but also the goodness of the potato. So it's a win-win.
2: You know what I do? I ask for a mix. Can I get both? Can you mix them together and just bring them on my plate and let me get filthy fat? That's another way to go with it, Coach. Think about it. Get back to me. I'd almost forgotten about that story till you brought it up right there and talking about Richie. And yeah, you want some tater tots in your NBA town? Draft Richie Saunders, all right, is coming to your backyard. Hey, Coach, before we turn you loose, we'd be remiss, man. Kevin Young, head coach BYU, joining us here on ESPN Radio. Dusty May leaves Michigan, you know him, and goes to the Dallas Mavericks. You spent a lot of years in the NBA as an assistant coach, now one of the better ones in college basketball. When you saw this story, what was your immediate reaction?
5: You know, I was happy for Dusty. He's a good guy. I got to know him a little bit out recruiting. We sat next to each other earlier this summer at a game. You know, he's a good guy, obviously a smart coach. So just excited for him and his family, man. Sounds like a great opportunity with a great organization.
2: What's it like being an NBA coach and a college coach, especially in this NIL portal world that you're living in today?
5: We don't have the time to really get into how different it is. But, no, look, I mean, it's not as, you know, the – the NIL part of it, like, I don't know. Like, I love-hate relationship with it for me. But in terms of the basketball, I mean, it's wildly different. The spacing's totally different. You know, your day-to-day life as an NBA coach versus a college coach is probably the most striking difference. But look, like I said, Dusty's an intelligent guy. Obviously did a great job at Michigan and Florida Atlantic, and he'll figure it out. You know, it's a big learning curve for sure. But, you know, you got a guy like Cooper Flagg. I probably helps make that transition a little easier.
2: You think? Hey, what do you think about Giannis, man? I mean, it looks like he's finally going to be moved. We won't have to be talking about this again next summer. You coached against him. Well, what's Giannis got left in the tank?
5: Obviously, it's all about health with him. I mean, you know, I have a little scar tissue from him. They beat us in the finals when I was with the Suns, and he had 50 points in game 6 to close it out. So, you know, I hold him in a high esteem. But look, man, Giannis is a guy that is made of everything you want and a superstar. You hope that, you know, his body can hold up. And if he's healthy, I mean, my goodness, how excited would that franchise be if he's in good condition and can get down there? What a get that would be.
2: Well, I'll tell you what, you've gotten some great ones there in BYU, and the Cougars are a legit power in college basketball. Kevin, thank you so much for your time. You got two guys going probably tomorrow night, and obviously I don't think A.J. DeBonta gets past the Jazz at 2, may even go number 1 to the Wizards. Congratulations on a remarkable success out there, and we'll talk to you soon, Coach. Thank you so much.
5: Thanks for having me on, guys. Go get some tater tots.
4: No, I'm all about some tots, Coach. Amber, are you a tots or fries? Which way are you going?
6: No, I mean, that's a hard decision. I think tots over fries, I guess, if I had to make the choice.
4: I'm the mix. I love a mix.
6: Yeah. I'm not mad at either of them.
4: If you had to choose one.
6: If I had to choose one, I'm choosing tater tots, but I definitely consume French fries far more often than tater tots.
2: Phone lines are open. 888-SAY-ESPN, 888-729-3776.
6: They have to be crispy.
2: Six. Tater tots or fries.
6: Yeah.
2: Let's go.
6: A nice crunchy tater tot, yeah.
2: That's what he was talking about.
6: SAY-ESPN. Yeah. Yeah, the best kind. Coming up next, tots or fries. We take your phone calls right here on Amber and Ann.
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0: terminology, America. And I know it's a sandwich. Phone but I, if you ask me what's in a po' boy, I could not tell you right now, and I don't believe I've consumed one.
1: America, we are stopping the show. Explain to Amber Wilson what a po' boy is.
0: I think the Louisiana
1: the number
0: guy should explain.
1: 888-SAY-ESPN, 888-729-3776. Now, as a native po' boy, I am offended. I'm going to take the fifth on this one. I'm going to step back and let America
0: crawfish.
1: Explain it. I will give you a very quick synopsis, and then there are so many different versions of a po' boy.
0: What's in a regular po' boy? Is that like sausage or what's in a po' boy?
1: You're on French bread, but the bread is key. The bread is like whether it's from Dornax or Gambino's. I mean, I'm going New Orleans here, right? I'm going back to my roots. But if you have a good piece of French bread, wherever you live, I don't care if you're in L.A., New York, Sarasota, Florida, it doesn't matter. Get a great piece of French bread, and you can make a po' boy out of shrimp, catfish, ham, roast beef with debris. I actually had today with my daughter Rowan, who just came home for a week, and the first thing she wanted was roast beef po' boy with debris from Charlie's.
0: And the debris is
1: the crap that falls off. I almost dropped the S word that you did earlier. We had to dump, right? So
0: I didn't drop. I did not. I think you guys misheard that earlier.
1: It's okay. We got casual. No, it's okay. You're good. But when you have a catch pan and the debris falls off the po' boy, and that's the goods, and you just catch it, put that sauce and stuff back on the po' boy, that's the debris. It's toasted. It's perfect. It's amazing. I'm getting hungry again. But you can make a po' boy with French bread out of anything. Ham and cheese, turkey, roast beef, catfish, shrimp, crawfish, oyster. I mean, you name it. That's a po' boy.
0: All right, let's get back to the phone lines. Jay is calling us from Cincinnati. Hey, Jay, what you got?
2: What's up? I'm going to go with steak fries, and then I got a question about the po' boy thing, because apparently it's just a bunch of different foods mixed together. I thought it was like coleslaw on a hot dog or whatever it was. It came out of Cleveland, which makes it even worse. So what is the extra topping? So a po' boy isn't a met with the coleslaw and everything on that. Is that just a Cleveland
1: thing?
2: There's no coleslaw. That's the most horrible thing I've ever seen.
1: Jay, there's no coleslaw. And by the way, you being in Cincinnati, Skyline Chili, right? You go three-way or two-way?
2: I go five-way. I get the beans and the onions.
1: Oh, Lord. Okay, see, so now, hold on. Don't hang up. A po' boy does not have coleslaw, right? A po' boy would be like a three-way where you go on lettuce, tomato, mayo, all the fixings. Dude, you got to turn your... Goodbye, Jack.
0: His navigation was up in here.
1: Yeah,
0: from what I'm reading, a po' boy dress traditionally tomato, sliced pickles, and mayonnaise. More like a normal sandwich.
1: Don't read anything. No. There's nothing normal about.
0: It's either roast beef, ham, fried seafood, on a French roll, on a French bread roll.
1: The bread is key, and then it's also. And how you do it and how you season it. And it's a loving, caring process. But it does start on the bread is key. If you have a great, fresh piece of French bread, forget the baguette. It's French bread. And then you go from there. My gosh, it doesn't get any better. I mean, now I'm starving. I am so hungry right now because I did not eat with my daughter today. Because I'm trying to lose weight, because football season's right around the corner. So I could not dominate that damn roast beef po' boy with debris that she had for lunch, and it kills me. It really is killing me right now.
0: See, I would just eat the roast beef out of it and leave the bread. That's my move.
1: Then no! You're missing out on the...
0: No, I'm saying if I was watching my figure like you are right now. There you go. I was just giving you a little tip.
1: You think I have the discipline to do that?
0: No, I don't. Exactly. But I'm surprised you didn't partake in the po' boy in any way. Actually, so you are more disciplined than I thought. Well, there you go. So this has been our Giannis segment. Anyways, we think he's getting traded in the next 23 hours. Coming up, a former U.S. goaltender said something that annoyed me. Kicking Balls is on the way right here on ESPN Radio.
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1: With where the Heat go in terms of what they're trying to do in 26 and beyond.
2: Right.
1: Just looking at some of the moves that Pat Riley has made over the years with some of those elite pickups, right? Because you do see LeBron James, Shaquille O'Neal, Chris Bosh, Alonzo Mourning, Jimmy Butler, and you think, okay, we know what LeBron and Chris Bosh were able to do in helping that team to win a title. Same thing for Shaquille O'Neal and Alonzo Mourning, right? And Jimmy Butler basically dragging the Miami Heat to the NBA Finals a couple seasons ago. But there were also other star players around those elite Miami pickups that allowed those teams to get to and or win the NBA championship. That, to me, becomes the question to see what kind of wizardry Pat Riley is going to pull off after acquiring Giannis to be able to put this team in the same position that he put them in, this franchise in, before when he acquired some of those other elite players.
2: Yeah, it's really interesting. Does he go after, older like Harrison Barnes, guys like that? Tobias Harris, who I don't know if he would be interested in leaving Detroit, because right now I'd probably say Detroit is still a better team, I know that that might sound weird to say, because it's like the Heat just got Giannis, but looking at the entire roster. So, they're going to have to do more. Yeah. But with what? Maybe it's cap space, because they can't trade. I won't say they can't. They obviously can do that, but they just don't have enough assets, right now. You would think to make another trade of any significance. She's Tanitra Batista. I'm Emmett Golden. This is Game Night. The other thing I thought about was there was a lot of conversation about finding other teams to make this work. It might be a three-team deal. It might be, we saw a three-team deal earlier today with Julius Randle, the Bulls, and the Nets. And I was kind of under the assumption, the reason why it was taken up, to this point, taking so long, because you knew it was going to happen, was because maybe there were other teams that wanted to get involved to facilitate this. Well, it didn't. It was it's straight up between those two. So now, it's unfortunate that a big move happened. I'm like, what's next?
1: Because
2: that's all I'm thinking about.
1: Oh, for sure. Yeah. And then you think about some, because we are postulating earlier about, okay, what do these moves really mean for these respective teams, right? Like, even if a Boston Celtics team says, okay, we're still making calls, we're still taking calls about Jaylen Brown, well, what does this move now mean for him as potentially that domino effect? And we talked to Ramona Shelburne about that earlier, like, where's that next move? Who might be that next move? And what are teams kind of thinking when they're making those moves? So as quickly as we found out about the Julius Randle move and kind of determining what the rationale was for the Minnesota Timberwolves, part one of that being, hey, we want to be able to do a cash dump. But part two of that is, okay, that can't be the only move. And then lo and behold, we find out that they are looking at giving Ayo Dosunmu the 5-year deal with the Timberwolves, someone who Anthony Edwards began to develop a chemistry with once they acquired him from the Bulls back in February. So, yeah, you now start looking at, okay, how is this going to kind of impact what some of those other teams are looking to do now that the major chip has fallen?
2: Yeah, and you know what? Give it to Pat Riley. He is the king of big game hunting. Right?
1: Sure.
2: This is a man that has made moves for LeBron, Shaq, Chris Bosh, Alonzo Mourning, Jimmy Butler, and a few more. So when Pat says he wants a star, he goes and

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4: Really good for them after they acquired him at the deadline is a guy that they needed to re-sign. But, you know, they've spent pretty heavily into the tax the last few years. And basically they're just yanking the chain. And look, you really can't judge it until you see all of the moves. But, you know, because they still have some other free agent dollars they can spend. But I will be very interested to hear what Anthony Edwards has to say about this when it's all said and done.
5: One of the things I was thinking about, too, in addition to that salary dump, was just his output and his productivity in the regular season versus the postseason. Was there any other maybe consideration, in your opinion, of that being a factor of that team moving on from Julius Randle?
4: You know, obviously Randle had an up and down postseason, I'm putting it kindly,
5: yes.
4: And he didn't give the production that they were looking for out of him. And considering that the guy that they traded for him, Carl Anthony Towns, had a brilliant postseason run. It doesn't look great for the Wolves right now, I'm not going to lie. You know, and this is pretty much a straight salary dump. And, you know, for Brooklyn, they send out Nick Claxton in the deal to Chicago. And so they take one, you know, basically a starting quality big man, move him out, and they spend a little bit of money. I think net they're going to add maybe $4 or $5 million to their payroll. They're still going to be a salary cap space team. They actually move up slightly in the draft. Like, I think it was probably pretty good business for Brooklyn, considering that they basically acquired him for not that much. And now Nick Claxton, I assume, is headed for a significant role as a starting big man in Chicago, which is a different story. But The takeaway from this move is that the Minnesota Timberwolves stop spending. And, you know, you can't declare a team spending over in mid-June until you see free agency. And I know that he and Ant Edwards were not a perfect fit. Okay, that's fine. But if you're going to trade him, you got to trade him for something. Now, Minnesota does open up a $33 million trade exception in this deal, and you can use the trade exception to acquire players, and maybe they will, and maybe they've got something up their sleeve, and so I will wait on that. But right now, this is a straight salary dump from a team that's been deep in the playoffs the last 3 years.
6: Randle's $33 million salary for next season, now slated for the Nets books. The deal involving two of the teams, Brooklyn and Chicago, that had the most salary cap space heading into free agency. SportsCenter All Night, ESPN Radio. Now we head into Tuesday, which brings us the NBA draft. We'll see it on ABC and ESPN. We'll hear it here on ESPN Radio. As for Washington's plans at the top, ESPN analyst King McClure and Jeremy Wu.
7: Jay, Washington's been very quiet throughout this whole process. I think you ask around the league, I think AJ remains the favorite in this race, but again, it is a two-man race. It is a process. They have looked closely at both guys. They've had a lot of access to Peterson to feel comfortable with him again if he is the choice. But Devontae is the guy around the league who I think people feel is the most straightforward pick at number one. He's so physical, led the NCAA in scoring. A guy who's a pretty safe bet to be a star. And you can say that about both these guys, right? But at some point it comes down to fit. And I think you think about the possibility of Washington extending Trae Young. You think about the fit with Darren Peterson there long-term, who wants to play point guard. These are dynamics where it's close enough between these guys. Washington has to think about that element of it.
8: Hey, King, who do you view as the better prospect, Darren Peterson or A.J. DeBonta?
9: Well, we know that Darren Peterson is arguably the best shot maker in this class. However, when you talk about the most complete prospect, to me, it's A.J. DeBonta. I mean, when you look at what he can do, yes, Jeremy just said he led the nation in scoring.

0: 5 assists or more. I think his ability to be able to pass and make people around him better is something that gets overlooked. I mean, he gets to his spot at his size. He can play that point forward role where he can bring the ball up and make decisions. And when you look at his 7-foot-plus wingspan with his athleticism, he has the intangibles, the things that you cannot teach to be an elite level defender, which I think he will grow into. He's not there yet, but I think he will grow into eventually. So when we talk about the most complete prospect, the best prospect, to me, it's AJ DeBonta.
1: 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Right now, SportsCenter all night from the NBA to the Diamond. We knew we would have a champion crowned in college baseball Monday. North Carolina, Oklahoma, in a winner-take-all game 3 in Omaha. And this one turned one-sided. Sooners scoring in the second with a couple of runs. Another in the third. 3-0 lead, but that would not be all.
2: Swings, and that's one into right field. In from third is Walk. Johnson being sent. Throw home is cut off. Two come in. Willits is 3-for-3, and it's 6-1 Sooners. All right, ball is laced right field. It's 7-1 Sooners. And he delivers again with a shot in the right. Willits is in. Throw to third base. Out at third base, but the other run will count. They will get 2 as Brendan Brock touched before Harris was thrown out. Have a celebration, Branch family. Kyle does it again. He's got 3 RBI tonight, and the Sooners are rolling, leading a 9-1.
1: Kyle Branch driving in another 2 runs with that hit in the 6th, and he still wasn't done.
2: This ball is hit to left. Did he do it? Nunez, he did it just like brother. A 3-run homer to put it away.
1: Carl Ravage called it on ESPN. Oklahoma runs away with it in game 3, 13-2 over North Carolina to clinch the College World Series championship, their 3rd. They also won in 1951 and in 1994. 10th school to win the Men's College World Series 3 times or more. 6th different SEC school to win the national championship in the past 7 tournaments. Jackson Willits, 4th player with 5 multi-hit games in the World Series. Hit 5 doubles in the series. Kyle Branch, 3-for-4 in game 3, including a home run, career-high 6 RBI. Branch and Willits with our Chris Budden.
3: Yes, Jackson Willits and Kyle Branch, you guys have had some incredible stories here. Jackson, I'm going to start with you. What was the message between this team after falling in game 2 that you guys were able to regroup like this?
4: I mean, first off, I got to give all glory to God and give thanks to that. But, I mean, we were just confident in ourselves. We knew what we had done all year long and what we'd done in the postseason, and we just took it one pitch at a time.
3: It really wasn't all year long because you guys were sub-500 in the SEC. How do you explain how this team is able to hold up a trophy?
4: We trust our process, man. I mean, we had a process. We did it the whole regular season. Even though the results weren't what we wanted, we did the same process in the postseason, and we're on top now.
3: You do it with your daughter in the stands and sharing a dugout with your dad. You came over here and got down on your knees. How would you describe the emotions of this journey?
4: I've been wanting to win a national championship for the Oklahoma Sooners since I could remember. And to actually do it, I don't even have words to describe it.
1: The second team to score at least 10 runs in the championship game since the move to the current ballpark in 2011. For North Carolina, 3rd time losing the College World Series Finals, 4th top 8 national seed to lose to a non-national seed in the finals. North Carolina coach Scott Forbes.
5: Obviously, that's a tough loss, but first of all, I want to congratulate Oklahoma. Heck of a ball team. They deserved it. They played well tonight. They earned it. Congratulations to Skip. I've known him a long time. I have a lot of respect for him. This is his second time being in this game or a national championship, and they got it done. You know, so a big congrats to them, their entire university. You know, it's hard to do, and they got it done. On the reverse side of that, I couldn't be prouder of a group. I just talked to them in the locker room. We talk all the time about service, about serving one another. This group loved each other all season. They took us on a ride that was unbelievable. We came up a little bit short, but I would take that ride again every day of the year.
1: Wind up losing game 3, 13-2 North Carolina's. It matches the largest loss in a College World Series game in program history. Straight ahead, We had a couple of other records set. SportsCenter All Night continues. It's ESPN Radio.
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1: Of that being a factor of that team moving on from Julius Randle?
2: You know, obviously Randle had an up and down postseason, I'm putting it kindly.
1: Yes.
2: And he didn't give the production that they were looking for out of him. And considering that the guy that they traded for him, Carl Anthony Towns, had a brilliant postseason run, it doesn't look great for the Wolves right now. I'm not going to lie. This is pretty much a straight salary dump. For Brooklyn, they send out Nick Claxton in the deal to Chicago. And so they take one, you know, basically a starting quality big man, move him out, and they spend a little bit of money. I think net they're going to add maybe $4 or $5 million to their payroll. They're still going to be a salary cap space team. They actually move up slightly in the draft. Like, I think it was probably pretty good business for Brooklyn, considering that they basically acquired him for not that much. Now Nick Claxton, I assume, is headed for a significant role as a starting big man in Chicago, which is a different story. But The takeaway from this move is that the Minnesota Timberwolves stop spending. And, you know, you can't declare a team spending over in mid-June until you see free agency. And I know that he and Ant Edwards were not a perfect fit. Okay, that's fine. But if you're going to trade him, you got to trade him for something. Now, Minnesota does open up a $33 million trade exception in this deal. And you can use the trade exception to acquire players. And maybe they will. And maybe they've got something up their sleeve. And so I will wait on that. But right now, this is a straight salary dump from a team that's been deep in the playoffs the last 3 years.
3: Randle's $33 million salary for next season, now slated for the Nets books. The deal involving two of the teams, Brooklyn and Chicago, that had the most salary cap space heading into free agency. SportsCenter All Night, ESPN Radio. Now we head into Tuesday, which brings us the NBA draft. We'll see it on ABC and ESPN. We'll hear it here on ESPN Radio. As for Washington's plans at the top, ESPN analyst King McClure and Jeremy Wu.
4: Jay, Washington's been very quiet throughout this whole process. I think you ask around the league, I think people believe, I think AJ remains the favorite in this race. But again, it is a two-man race. It is a process. They have looked closely at both guys. They had a lot of access to Peterson to feel comfortable with him again if he is the choice. But Giannis is the guy around the league who I think people feel is the most straightforward pick at number one. He's so physical, led the NCAA in scoring. A guy who's a pretty safe bet to be a star. And you can say that about both these guys, right? But at some point, it comes down to fit. And I think you think about the possibility of Washington extending Trae Young. You think about the fit with Darren Peterson there long-term, wants to play point guard. These are dynamics where it's close enough between these guys. Washington has to think about that element of it.
5: Hey, King, who do you view as the better prospect, Darren Peterson or A.J. Tabunsa?
6: Well, we know that Darren Peterson is arguably the best shot maker in this class. However, when you talk about the most complete prospect, to me, it's A.J. Tabunsa. I mean, when you look at what he can do, yes, Jeremy just said he led the nation in scoring, but he had 11 games where he had 5 assists or more. I think his ability to be able to pass and make people around him better is something that gets overlooked. I mean, he gets to his spot at his size. He can play that point forward role where he can bring the ball up and make decisions. And when you look at his 7-foot-plus wingspan with his athleticism, he has the intangibles, the things that you cannot teach to be an elite-level defender, which I think he will grow into. He's not there yet, but I think he will grow into eventually. So when we talk about the most complete prospect, the best prospect, to me, it's A.J. Tabunsa.
3: 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Right now, SportsCenter All Night, from the NBA to the Diamond. We knew we would have a champion.

0: crowned in college baseball Monday. North Carolina, Oklahoma in a winner-take-all game three in Omaha. And this one turned one-sided. Sooners scoring in the second with a couple of runs, another in the third, a 3-0 lead, but that would not be all.
1: Swings, and that's one into right field. In from third is Walk. Johnson being sent. Throw home is cut off. Two come in. Willits is 3-for-3, and it's 6-1 Sooners. That ball is laced right field, and it is gone! A Dayton digger makes it 7-1 Sooners. And he delivers again with a shot into right. Willits is in. Throw to third base. Out at third base, but the other run will count. They will get two as Brendan Brock touched before Harris was thrown out. Have a celebration, Branch family. Kyle does it again. He's got three RBI tonight, and the Sooners are rolling, leading at 9-1.
0: Kyle Branch driving in another two runs with that hit in the sixth, and he still wasn't done.
1: This ball is hit to left. Did he do it? Nunez, he did it just like brother. A three-run homer to put it away.
0: Carl Ravage called it on ESPN. Oklahoma runs away with it in game three, 13-2 over North Carolina to clinch the College World Series championship, their third. They also won in 1951 and in 1994. 10th school to win the Men's College World Series three times or more. 6th different SEC school to win the national championship in the past 7 tournaments. Jackson Willits, 4th player with 5 multi-hit games in the World Series, hit 5 doubles in the series. Kyle Branch, 3-for-4 in game three, including a home run, career high 6 RBI. Branch and Willits with our Chris Budden.
2: Yes, Jackson Willits and Kyle Branch, you guys have had some incredible stories here. Jackson, I'm going to start with you. What was the message between this team after falling in game two that you guys were able to regroup like this?
3: I mean, first off, I got to give all glory to God and give thanks to that. But, I mean, we were just confident in ourselves. We knew what we had done all year long and what we'd done in the postseason, and we just took it one pitch at a time.
2: It really wasn't all year long because you guys were sub-500 in the SEC. How do you explain how this team is able to hold up a trophy?
3: We trust our process, man. I mean, we had a process. We did it the whole regular season. Even though the results weren't what we wanted, we did the same process in the postseason, and we're on top now.
2: You do it with your daughter in the stands and sharing a dugout with your dad. You came over here and got down on your knees. How would you describe the emotions of this journey?
3: I've been wanting to win a national championship for the Oklahoma Sooners since I could remember. And to actually do it, I don't even have words to describe it.
0: The 10th, second team to score at least 10 runs in the championship game since the move to the current ballpark in 2011. For North Carolina, third time losing the College World Series Finals. 4th top 8 national seed to lose to a non-national seed in the finals. North Carolina coach Scott Forbes.
4: Obviously, that's a tough loss. But first of all, I want to congratulate Oklahoma. Heck of a ball team. They deserved it. They played well tonight. They earned it. Congratulations to Skip. I've known him a long time. I have a lot of respect for him. This is his second time being in this game or a national championship, and they got it done. You know, so a big congrats to them, their entire university. You know, it's hard to do, and they got it done. On the reverse side of that, I couldn't be prouder of a group. I just talked to them in the locker room. We talk all the time about service, about serving one another. This group loved each other all season. They took us on a ride that was unbelievable. We came up a little bit short, but I would take that ride again every day of the year.
0: Wind up losing game three, 13-2 North Carolina's. It matches the largest loss in a College World Series game in program history. Straight ahead, we had a couple of other records set. SportsCenter All Night continues. It's ESPN Radio.
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1: Considering that they basically acquired him for not that much, now Nick Claxton, I assume, is headed for a significant role as a starting big man in Chicago, which is a different story. But The takeaway from this move is that the Minnesota Timberwolves stop spending. And, you know, you can't declare a team spending over in mid-June until you see free agency. And I know that he and Ant Edwards were not a perfect fit. Okay, that's fine. But if you're going to trade him, you got to trade him for something. Now, Minnesota does open up a $33 million trade exception in this deal. And you can use the trade exception to acquire players. And maybe they will. And maybe they've got something up their sleeve. And so I will wait on that. But right now, this is a straight salary dump from a team that's been deep in the playoffs the last 3 years.
2: Randall's $33 million salary for next season now slated for the Nets books. The deal involving two of the teams, Brooklyn and Chicago, that had the most salary cap space heading into free agency. SportsCenter all night, ESPN Radio. Now we head into Tuesday, which brings us the NBA draft. We'll see it on ABC and ESPN. We'll hear it here on ESPN Radio. As for Washington's plans at the top, ESPN analyst King McClure and Jeremy Wu.
3: Jay, Washington's been very quiet throughout this whole process. I think you ask around the league, I think people believe, I think AJ remains the favorite in this race. But again, it is a two-man race. It is a process. They have looked closely at both guys. I've had a lot of access to Peterson to feel comfortable with him again if he is the choice. But Sabonis is the guy around the league who I think people feel is the most straightforward pick at number one. He's so physical, led the NCAA in scoring. A guy who's a pretty safe bet to be a star. And you can say that about both these guys, right? But at some point it comes down to fit. And I think you think about the possibility of Washington extending Trae Young. You think about the fit with Darren Peterson there long term, wants to play point guard. These are dynamics where it's close enough between these guys. Washington has to think about that element of it.
4: Hey, King, who do you view as the better prospect, Darren Peterson or A.J. DeBonta?
5: Well, we know that Darren Peterson is arguably the best shot maker in this class. However, when you talk about the most complete prospect, to me, it's A.J. DeBonta. I mean, when you look at what he can do, yes, Jeremy just said he led the nation in scoring, but he had 11 games where he had 5 assists or more. I think his ability to be able to pass and make people around him better is something that gets overlooked. I mean, he gets to his spot at his size. He can play that point forward role where he can bring the ball up and make decisions. And when you look at his 7-foot-plus wingspan with his athleticism, he has the intangibles, the things that you cannot teach to be an elite-level defender, which I think he will grow into. He's not there yet, but I think he will grow into eventually. So when we talk about the most complete prospect, the best prospect, to me, it's A.J. DeBonta.
2: 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Right now, SportsCenter all night from the NBA to the Diamond. We knew we would have a champion crowned in college baseball Monday. North Carolina, Oklahoma in a winner-take-all game 3 in Omaha. And this one turned one-sided. Sooners scoring in the second with a couple of runs, another in the third, 3-0 lead, but that would not be all.
6: Swings, and that's one into right field. In from third is Walk. Johnson being sent. Throw home is cut off. Two come in. Willits is 3-for-3, and it's 6-1 Sooners. Ball is laced right field, and it is gone! A Dayton digger makes it 7-1 Sooners. And he delivers again with a shot in the right. Willits is in. Throw to third base. Out at third base, but the other run will count. They will get

0: as Brendan Brock touched before Harris was thrown out. Have a celebration, Branch family. Kyle does it again. He's got three RBI tonight, and the Sooners are rolling, leading at 9-1.
1: Kyle Branch driving in another two runs with that hit in the sixth, and he still wasn't done.
0: This ball is hit to left. Did he do it? Nunez, he did it just like brother. A three-run homer to put it away.
1: Carl Ravage called it on ESPN. Oklahoma runs away with it in game three, 13-2 over North Carolina to clinch the College World Series championship, their third. They also won in 1951 and in 1994, 10th school to win the Men's College World Series three times or more, 6th different SEC school to win the national championship in the past 7 tournaments. Jackson Willits, 4th player with 5 multi-hit games in the World Series, hit 5 doubles in the series. Kyle Branch, 3-for-4 in game 3, including a home run, career-high 6 RBI. Branch and Willits with our Chris Budden.
2: Yes, Jackson Willits and Kyle Branch, you guys have had some incredible stories here. Jackson, I'm going to start with you. What was the message between this team after falling in game 2 that you guys were able to regroup like this?
3: I mean, first off, I got to give all glory to God and give thanks to that. But, I mean, we were just confident in ourselves. We knew what we had done all year long and what we'd done in the postseason, and we just took it one pitch at a time.
2: It really wasn't all year long because you guys were sub-500 in the SEC. How do you explain how this team is able to hold up a trophy?
3: We trust our process, man. I mean, we had a process. We did it the whole regular season. Even though the results weren't what we wanted, we did the same process in the postseason, and we're on top now.
2: You do it with your daughter in the stands and sharing a dugout with your dad. You came over here and got down on your knees. How would you describe the emotions of this journey?
3: I've been wanting to win a national championship for the Oklahoma Sooners since I could remember. And to actually do it, I don't even have words to describe it.
1: The 10th, second team to score at least 10 runs in the championship game since the move to the current ballpark in 2011. For North Carolina, third time losing the College World Series Finals, 4th top 8 national seed to lose to a non-national seed in the finals. North Carolina coach Scott Forbes.
4: Obviously, that's a tough loss, but first of all, I want to congratulate Oklahoma. Heck of a ball team. They deserved it. They played well tonight. They earned it. Congratulations to Skip. I've known him a long time. I have a lot of respect for him. This is his second time being in this game or a national championship, and they got it done. You know, so a big congrats to them, their entire university. You know, it's hard to do, and they got it done. On the reverse side of that, I couldn't be prouder of a group. I just talked to them in the locker room. We talk all the time about service, about serving one another. This group loved each other all season. They took us on a ride that was unbelievable. We came up a little bit short, but I would take that ride again every day of the year.
1: Wind up losing game 3, 13-2, North Carolina's. It matches the largest loss in a College World Series game in program history. Straight ahead, we had a couple of other records set. SportsCenter All Night continues. It's ESPN Radio.
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2: Something. Now, Minnesota does open up a $33 million trade exception in this deal, and you can use the trade exception to acquire players, and maybe they will, and maybe they've got something up their sleeve, and so I will wait on that. But right now, this is a straight salary dump from a team that's been deep in the playoffs the last 3 years.
3: Randall's $33 million salary for next season now slated for the Nets books. The deal involving two of the teams, Brooklyn and Chicago, that had the most salary cap space heading into free agency. SportsCenter All Night, ESPN Radio. Now we head into Tuesday, which brings us the NBA draft. We'll see it on ABC and ESPN. We'll hear it here on ESPN Radio. As for Washington's plans at the top, ESPN analyst King McClure and Jeremy Wu.
4: Jay, Washington's been very quiet throughout this whole process. I think you ask around the league, I think people believe, I think AJ remains the favorite in this race. But again, it is a two-man race. It is a process. They have looked closely at both guys. I've had a lot of access to Peterson to feel comfortable with him again if he is the choice. But Giannis is the guy around the league who I think people feel is the most straightforward pick at number one. He's so physical, led the NCAA in scoring. A guy who's a pretty safe bet to be a star. And you can say that about both these guys, right? But at some point, it comes down to fit. And I think you think about the possibility of Washington extending Trae Young. You think about the fit with Darren Peterson there long-term, wants to play point guard. These are dynamics where it's close enough between these guys. Washington has to think about that element of it.
5: Hey, King, who do you view as the better prospect, Darren Peterson or A.J. DeBonta?
6: Well, we know that Darren Peterson is arguably the best shot maker in this class. However, when you talk about the most complete prospect, to me, it's A.J. DeBonta. I mean, when you look at what he can do, yes, Jeremy just said he led the nation in scoring, but he had 11 games where he had 5 assists or more. I think his ability to be able to pass and make people around him better is something that gets overlooked. I mean, he gets to his spot at his size. He can play that point forward role where he can bring the ball up and make decisions. And when you look at his 7-foot-plus wingspan with his athleticism, he has the intangibles, the things that you cannot teach to be an elite-level defender, which I think he will grow into. He's not there yet, but I think he will grow into eventually. So when we talk about the most complete prospect, the best prospect, to me, it's A.J. DeBonta.
3: 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Right now, SportsCenter All Night from the NBA to the Diamond. We knew we would have a champion crowned in college baseball Monday. North Carolina, Oklahoma in a winner-take-all game 3 in Omaha. And this one turned one-sided. Sooners scoring in the second with a couple of runs. Another in the third. 3-0 lead, but that would not be all.
7: Swings, and that's one into right field. In from third is Walk. Johnson being set. Throw home is cut off. Two come in. Willits is 3-for-3, and it's 6-1 Sooners. Ball is laced right field, and it is gone! A Dayton Digger makes it 7-1 Sooners. And he delivers again with a shot into right. Willits is in. Throw to third base. Out at third base, but the other run will count. They will get 2 as Brendan Brock touched before Harris was thrown out. Have a celebration, Branch family. Kyle does it again. He's got 3 RBI tonight, and the Sooners are rolling, leading a 9-1.
3: Kyle Branch driving in another 2 runs with that hit in the 6th, and he still wasn't done.
7: This ball is hit to left. Did he do it? Nunez, he did it just like brother. A 3-run homer to put it away.
3: Carl Ravage called it on ESPN. Oklahoma runs away with it in game 3, 13-2 over North Carolina to clinch the College World Series championship, their 3rd. They also won in 1951 and in 1994. 10th school to win the men's College World Series 3 times or more. 6th different SEC school to win the national championship in the past 7 tournaments. Jackson Willits, 4th player with 5 multi-hit games in the World Series at 5.

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2: Process. I think you ask around the league, I think people believe, I think AJ remains the favorite in this race. But again, it is a two-man race. It is a process. They have looked closely at both guys. I've had a lot of access to Peterson to feel comfortable with him again if he is the choice. But Stevens is the guy around the league who I think people feel is the most straightforward pick at number one. He's so physical, led the NCAA in scoring. A guy who's a pretty safe bet to be a star. And you can say that about both these guys, right? But at some point it comes down to fit. And I think you think about the possibility of Washington extending Trae Young. You think about the fit with Darren Peterson there long term, wants to play point guard. These are dynamics where it's close enough between these guys. Washington has to think about that element of it.
3: Hey, King, who do you view as the better prospect, Darren Peterson or A.J. DeBonta?
4: Well, we know that Darren Peterson is arguably the best shot maker in this class. However, when you talk about the most complete prospect, to me, it's A.J. DeBonta. I mean, when you look at what he can do, yes, Jeremy just said he led the nation in scoring, but he had 11 games where he had 5 assists or more. I think his ability to be able to pass and make people around him better is something that gets overlooked. I mean, he gets to his spot at his size. He can play that point forward role where he can bring the ball up and make decisions. And when you look at his 7-foot-plus wingspan with his athleticism, he has the intangibles, the things that you cannot teach to be an elite-level defender, which I think he will grow into. He's not there yet, but I think he will grow into eventually. So when we talk about the most complete prospect, the best prospect, to me, it's A.J. DeBonta.
5: 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Right now, SportsCenter all night from the NBA to the Diamond. We knew we would have a champion crowned in college baseball Monday. North Carolina, Oklahoma in a winner-take-all game 3 in Omaha. And this one turned one-sided. Sooners scoring in the second with a couple of runs, another in the third, 3-0 lead, but that would not be all.
6: Swings, and that's one into right field. In from third is Walk. Johnson being sent. Throw home is cut off. Two come in. Willits is 3-for-3, and it's 6-1 Sooners. Laced right field, and it is gone! A Dayton Dinger makes it 7-1 Sooners. And he delivers again with a shot in the right. Willits is in. Throw to third base. Out at third base, but the other run will count. They will get 2 as Brendan Brock touched before Harris was thrown out. Have a celebration, Branch family. Kyle does it again. He's got 3 RBI tonight, and the Sooners are rolling, leading at 9-1.
5: Kyle Branch driving in another 2 runs with that hit in the 6th, and he still wasn't done.
6: This ball is hit to left. Did he do it? Nunez, he did it just like brother. A 3-run homer to put it away.
5: Carl Ravage called it on ESPN. Oklahoma runs away with it in game 3, 13-2 over North Carolina to clinch the College World Series championship, their 3rd. They also won in 1951 and in 1994. 10th school to win the men's College World Series 3 times or more. 6th different SEC school to win the national championship in the past 7 tournaments. Jackson Willits, 4th player with 5 multi-hit games in the World Series, hit 5 doubles in the series. Kyle Branch, 3-for-4 in game 3, including a home run, career high 6 RBI. Branch and Willits with our Chris Budden.
7: Yes, Jackson Willits and Kyle Branch, you guys have had some incredible stories here. Jackson, I'm going to start with you. What was the message between this team after falling in game 2 that you guys were able to regroup like this?
8: I mean, first off, I got to give all glory to God and give thanks to that. But, I mean, we were just confident in ourselves. We knew what we had done all year long and what we'd done in the postseason, and we just took it one pitch at a time.
7: It really wasn't all year long because you guys were sub-500 in the SEC. How do you explain how this team is able to hold up a trophy?
8: We trust our process, man. I mean, we had a process. We did it the whole regular season. Even though the results weren't what we wanted, we did the same process in the postseason, and we're on top now.
7: You do it with your daughter in the stands and

0: chair in a dugout with your dad. You came over here and got down on your knees. How would you describe the emotions of this journey?
1: I've been wanting to win a national championship for the Oklahoma Sooners since I could remember. And to actually do it, I don't even have words to describe it.
2: The 10th, second team to score at least 10 runs in the championship game since the move to the current ballpark in 2011. For North Carolina, third time losing the College World Series finals. Fourth top eight national seed to lose to a non-national seed in the finals. North Carolina coach Scott Forbes.
3: Obviously, that's a tough loss. But first of all, I want to congratulate Oklahoma. Heck of a ball team. They deserved it. They played well tonight. They earned it. Congratulations to Skip. I've known him a long time. I have a lot of respect for him. This is his second time being in this game or a national championship, and they got it done. You know, so a big congrats to them, their entire university. You know, it's hard to do, and they got it done. On the reverse side of that, I couldn't be prouder of a group. I just talked to them in the locker room. We talk all the time about service, about serving one another. This group loved each other all season. They took us on a ride that was unbelievable. We came up a little bit short, but I would take that ride again every day of the year.
2: Wind up losing game three, 13-2 North Carolina's. It matches the largest loss in a College World Series game in program history. Straight ahead, we had a couple of other records set. SportsCenter All Night continues. It's ESPN Radio.
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0: 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Yes, you heard it right there. Giannis has finally been traded along with his longtime teammate Bobby Portis to the Miami Heat for Tyler Hero, Kalel Ware, Jaime Jaquez Jr., Kasparis Yashikonis, 3 first-round picks, 1 pick swap, a second-round pick, and the deal will be completed officially on July 6th. Good morning, Michelle Smallman. Good morning, Chris Canty. I am Evan Cohen. Giannis is a member of the Heat.
1: Congratulations. But you need a few more members of the Heat before we can start having a conversation about them being a serious threat in the Eastern Conference.
0: That's
1: so
0: fine.
1: I hate to rain on your parade for landing the big fish that was out there this summer in terms of NBA movement, but color me unimpressed with the rest of the Heat roster now that they've completely gutted themselves in order to make this move.
2: Yeah, first and foremost, congratulations, Evan. Congratulations to the Miami Heat. Congratulations to Pat Riley. He wanted to go out there and land the white whale, and he got him. However, this really all started with Giannis and the Milwaukee Bucks, this saga, because he wanted to win another championship, and it wasn't happening in Milwaukee. Giannis said, winning a championship comes first. I don't want to be 20 years on the same team, and I don't win another championship. So while he goes to a championship organization in the Miami Heat, I don't know how built they are to win a championship now. So this is a very interesting move. But Evan, congratulations. You haven't had a star like this in Miami for quite some time.
0: Thank you. And let me just say this. I was wrong. Dead wrong. I was wrong. I did not think that Giannis was going to end up in Miami. Every bit of intel that I had was leading me towards him not joining the team that I root for. And it was not that I doubted Pat Riley. Ever in my life. It's that I had information that would lead me otherwise. And the moment that Jaylen Brown was offered, I thought, well, the Heat have no shot. But guess what? Heat culture's back. It may have been in hibernation. It was never, ever dead. It is back. Because if anyone knows how to build around a mega star, it is Pat Riley. He did it with our guy Alonzo Mourning and Tim Hardaway. They didn't win a championship, but they were very good. He certainly did it around Shaquille O'Neal, who, of course, was traded to the Miami Heat, won a championship. LeBron, technically traded to the Miami Heat, won a championship. And then you had Jimmy Butler, traded to the Miami Heat, went to the finals twice. The through line to so much of this, of course, was Dwayne Wade. He is the franchise more than anyone else, along with Udonis Haslem. But Pat Riley did it again. And you can doubt them all you want. I'm fine with that. There is literally no example of Pat Riley and Eric Spoelstra, with him as a head coach, getting this thing wrong. There's no amount they could have given up that would have been too much. They got Giannis, and he's going to go to the finals at some point during his Heat tenure. That is a guarantee.
2: Ooh.
1: A
2: guarantee.
1: That is big talk.
0: A guarantee.
1: Well, I'm glad that you threw in the caveat there at some point in his tenure.
0: Yes.
1: We know that's not going to be 26, 27.
2: Correct.
1: We know that. When you look at the roster, they're going to be really good defensively. I don't know who the hell is going to score the basketball, especially when it comes to perimeter shooting, because they don't have any of that. Right now, they only have one player penciled in as a starter that has shot over 40% from three last year, and that's Andrew Wiggins. And he's not a volume three-point shooter. So shooting from the perimeter is going to be a problem for the Miami Heat. They desperately need to re-sign Norm Powell. We'll see where that ends up leaving them in terms of the cap and the apron and all of those things. But the Miami Heat don't have a ton of flexibility once they make that move. So the question then becomes, how do they fill out the rest of the roster, and what shape is it in for year one with Giannis? Because it doesn't strike me as a team that's going to be capable of ascending and competing with the top of the Eastern Conference.
0: Well, I'm glad you asked. So let's discuss a couple of things here. First
1: please.
0: Of all, let's give the New York Knicks a ton of credit. I'm going to tell you why. They're the standard now. They're the model, which means there's going to have to be an unfair ask of two guys that you just mentioned. Andrew Wiggins, a champion and a former number one overall pick in the draft, and Norm Powell, who for the first time in his career was an all-star this year as a member of the Miami Heat. They both can be free agents. Norm Powell will be. Andrew Wiggins is a player option at about $30 million. The ask is do what the Knicks did, which is take a little bit less to be together. right? The Knicks are the ultimate example of we just want to be together, all of us, and we want to do this thing together. They all found a home there, and I think many of these players are trying to find a home there. If you look at what their starting lineup is, Davion Mitchell, point guard, top 10 pick in the draft. Norm Powell, all-star. This is if these guys come back. Andrew Wiggins, champion, all-star, number one pick in the draft, right? Bam, obviously, all-star, lottery pick. Giannis, Hall of Famer, right? So based on that, do you want to be together? Do you want to be like Bridges and Kat and Brunson, who led the way, obviously, with taking a little bit less? That's the model now. The team that I root for that just got Giannis is not the model anymore. What they're trying to do is catch up to the model, which is the Knicks. Are some of these guys now going to take advantage of joining Giannis and Bam, which means I don't have to play great defense because those guys are behind me to take a little bit less? It's an unfair ask, Smalls and CC, but yeah, that is probably what's going to happen now.
2: Yeah, but it's a lot easier to do that when it's a proven commodity, when you're doing it with the guys that you won with at the collegiate level that are your best friends that you know that you can win with. And in the wake of the Knicks winning the championship, we praise Jalen Brunson for being so singular in the fact that he takes less. That's not typically what happens in the landscape of the NBA today. So while I understand what you're saying, in reality, I don't know how much these guys want to play together. Enough to make them take less money. And with this deal that the Heat made in order to get Giannis, you don't have a ton of assets or draft capital to really build around him in a meaningful way. So they're in a tricky spot.
0: That
1: Giannis going to take less money, Ev?
0: No.
1: Giannis going to take less money?
0: No, not asking him.
1: Because Jalen Brunson took $100 million less to keep everybody in the Knicks together. The best player on the team took $100 million, a nine-figure pay cut.
2: Bingo.
1: In order to keep everybody together. Is Giannis going to do that? A-Ball says doubtful. Giannis has never been known to leave money on the table.
0: No.
1: And I don't suspect going to Miami, he's going to start, especially when you're in an income tax-free state. So Giannis is going to try to maximize everything he can from a financial standpoint. The question is, where does that leave the Miami Heat? How much flexibility do they have? And how compelling is it, the combination of Eric Spoelstra, Pat Riley, and Giannis, to get other players to take less in order to come ring chase down in Miami? Because remember, when the Heat have had success, they've had a star player that other guys around the league want to come run with, and it was a compelling enough combination of star player, head coach, front office to entice guys, and location, to yep, entice guys to decide to come down to South Florida and take a little bit less. Are we going to see that with Giannis and Bam? I don't know the answer to that question, and I think that's what's going to be fascinating moving forward, and I think that's what Pat Riley, Alonzo Mourning, and the powers that be in Miami are banking on, that the duo of Bam and Giannis, Pat Riley with all of the rings that he can lay out on his desk when he's making the pitch, and then Eric Spoelstra, one of the very best coaches in the sport, that combination is going to be enough to convince key cogs to come down and play for the Miami Heat. But here's the thing, Ev, no matter how many guys are willing to do that, the reality of Miami's current situation is they can't get everything they need right now this summer.
0: That's right.
1: And that's why this is going to be a multi-year build toward being a title contender.
0: You nailed every part of it. It's the exact same thing, CC, in many ways. If you look at the first year's roster with LeBron, Wade, and Bosch, and you're like,

0: When it comes to a gun suicide attempt, all it takes is a moment.
1: Heather and I had an argument just like any other couple. 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
2: My daughter's going to camp for 6 weeks. 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I don't know. But this is, oh, my God, he's on the Heat. Let's go. But is the most interesting team, as our producer Cam Pratt threw out there, is the most interesting team actually the one that didn't get Giannis? We'll get to that next. 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
6: 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At this point, if the Miami deal was going to happen, why hasn't it happened by now? Miami's wanted him back since 2020. It's been 6 years of identifying that he's the guy that fits them and they're the team that fits him. 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
7: Is Giannis a diva? 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
8: 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If you're just waking up and you're unaware of what happened, can the NBA, by the way, any big trade happen at normal hours?
7: No.
8: Luka happens at like 1 in the morning. Giannis happens at midnight. Giannis has been traded along with Bobby Portis. Which, by the way, don't sleep on that part. I'm thrilled as a Heat fan to get Bobby Portis. CeCe and I had him targeted for, like, every contender this offseason. If he wasn't in a Giannis deal, we had him in San Antonio. We had him in Oklahoma City. So, like, that's a sneaky great piece to this. Tyler Hero, Khalil Ware, Jaime Jaquez Jr., Kasparis Yachacones, 3 first-round picks, 1 pick swap, 1 second-round pick, all go back to Milwaukee. I am beyond excited as a Heat fan. Bucks fans, we'll get to you in a second in terms of your reaction. But there's an argument amongst this show, Smalls and CeCe, that the most interesting team, believe it or not, in this entire conversation is the one that we now have to phrase that swung and missed, which would be the Boston Celtics, because Shams Charania has reported that they were in on it, and not only did he report that, he was on the 1 a.m. Eastern Sports Center and had this to say about why the Celtics didn't get the deal done.
9: The Celtics offered Jaylen Brown, the 2024 Finals MVP, and I'm told 2 unprotected first-round draft picks. And so the holdup in those conversations ultimately became the Bucks wanted more assets. They wanted a couple young players, Hugo Gonzalez, Baylor Shireman, potentially others. They wanted more first-round picks, more swaps. But was there middle ground to be had? But at the end of the day, my understanding is the Celtics were not willing to part with enough young players and assets to get a deal done. The offer stood as Jaylen Brown and a couple first-round picks. So now, if you're Boston, there is going to be fallout from this, some hard conversations, because for the second time in 4 years, the Celtics have offered Jaylen Brown, their co-star with Jason Tatum, in a trade. Back in 2022, the Celtics offered Jaylen Brown in a package for Kevin Durant, now for Giannis Antetokounmpo. And so the tables are a little different now, because Jaylen Brown is a Finals MVP. He just came off a year where he was a MVP finalist as well. And so there are going to be some conversations now moving forward. Jaylen Brown is extension eligible in July. We'll see where things go from here.
8: CeCe, Smalls, the Celtics offered Jaylen Brown and 2 unprotected picks, and the Bucks said no to that?
10: Yeah, I don't understand that at all. I don't get it, unless the Bucks just didn't want to go through the gymnastics of trying to offload Jaylen Brown. Now, listen, Jaylen Brown has a huge salary remaining. He's got 3 years, and I think it's like $190 million. So it's not as simple in order to be able to move him. But that's why I always thought that there would be multiple teams involved in this trade, not just the Bucks and wherever they sent Giannis, because you needed to aggregate salaries. And I just don't get why the Milwaukee Bucks decided that they didn't want to go down the road of trying to use Jaylen Brown as a part of this deal in order to rope in other teams that had more attractive assets than what the Miami Heat were bringing to the party. So just, it didn't make any sense to me that the Bucks didn't do the dance with Boston, but they sent Giannis to his preferred destination. And I think they went for something that was a little bit simpler, a little bit cleaner. They went for quantity over quality when it comes to this deal. And only time will tell whether it ends up being the right decision. But I will say this, when you compare it to some of the trades from yesteryear in the NBA for star players, it leaves a lot to be desired.
7: Quite frankly, I'm stunned. Once we found out that Jaylen Brown officially was part of the deal and hearing about the potential fractures between he and the Boston Celtics organization, thinking maybe their future was not ever in a position to be put back together, I thought that this was going to be a pretty simple thing for Milwaukee. And CeCe, you said that they went quantity over quality, but they could have taken quality and turned it into quantity. They, even if you bring in Jaylen Brown and you think you're going to build around him, but you're worried about his long-term future in Milwaukee, yeah, you flip him and you know that there is a robust market out there for him. So knowing the state of affairs in Boston and the fact that the biggest piece that was offered was coming from the Celtics, I am very surprised that ultimately Milwaukee went with the offer from the Heat.
8: I'm shocked, honestly, as you guys know. I mean, I've been surprised throughout this entire process because I thought for sure it was not going to be Miami once you heard Jaylen Brown being involved in this. And I have to be honest, even as a Heat fan, if I were the Bucks, I would have made the Celtics deal. If I'm getting two firsts and I'm getting Jaylen Brown, I then have Jaylen Brown and I go one of two ways. Either I'm looking at it and saying, wait, can I actually be good this year? Because now, do I look at the lottery pick I have differently? I have Miles Turner, who could be a good thing for me, or could be a salary that someone else would want. Do I use future picks to pair with Jaylen Brown? That's option A. Option B is, I now need to go and make some phone calls. CeCe and I came up with the deal yesterday of, do the Matthew Stafford, Jared Goff kind of move with San Antonio and say, hey, we know you want to get off of De'Aaron Fox. We'll give you Jaylen Brown, but you're going to pay us for that. Four first-rounders, five first-rounders.
10: And San Antonio has some attractive draft picks.
8: Exactly right. They hold
10: really attractive draft picks.
8: And by the way, if I do that, see, I'm about to come up with something that I think, and these are my guys that I'm very high on, Hawkes and Ware, et cetera, that they got, but I think I'm going to give you a better option that you didn't take. And this is where it's weird. It's like, I would have done the Jaylen Brown deal. Then I would have tried to send him specifically to San Antonio. Then I would have called Philadelphia and said, all right, what do you want for Embiid? What? You're going to take Embiid? Yep, we're going to take Embiid. We're going to give you Kuzma and Turner to match the numbers, and you're going to now give us at least one first-rounder for our troubles of taking on the worst contract in the league. And now I'm going to end up with about six or seven first-rounders, De'Aaron Fox and Joel Embiid, who actually could make me good enough to not be a joke this year when I don't have my pick. So I actually get more picks than I would have gotten with Miami, and I may have a better team than I would have had with the Miami guys. I don't get the Milwaukee approach at all to not take the Boston offer. But there's another part of this. What does Boston now do with Jaylen Brown? And what does Jaylen Brown do with Boston?
10: Oh, he's out of there, baby. There's no way that he's going to stay in Boston. But the only question becomes is what Boston can get in return, because Boston realized that they're not good enough to compete with the Knicks. That's Brian Windhorst's words, not mine. And so if you're trying to close the gap with the reigning defending champs, you're going to have a hard time being able to do that, because any player or players that you get back in a Jaylen Brown trade now are virtually guaranteed not to be Giannis. So I don't know what's next for Boston, but I do know this. When the season tips off in October, Jaylen Brown will not be a member of the Celtics. That is a fact.
7: Yeah, there's no chance. I don't know what would be more stunning, the fact that Milwaukee had Jaylen Brown as part of an offer for the Celtics and turned it down, or if Jaylen Brown somehow is a member of the Celtics moving forward. Because as Shams just outlined, when he does what he's done, you are the finals MVP when you finally break through. Last year, you carry your team when Jason Tatum is out with an injury. And you come out on the Twitch live stream and you say it was your favorite season ever. And you make all these headlines. And then they don't value you in the same way that you believe you should be valued. They've offered you up twice in the past 4 years. It seems like an untenable situation.
8: Untenable as in, like, today?
7: What do you mean, that they'll move him today?
8: Yeah. Yeah, like the draft's tonight.
7: The hay is out of the barn. Why not? Why is that off the board?
8: I'm not saying it is. I'm asking the question as to, like, untenable. He's not. So Smalls used the word untenable. CeCe said he's not going to be there when opening night runs around. The draft is literally tonight, 8 p.m. Eastern on ESPN, ABC, and ESPN Radio. I mean, isn't today the perfect day to do it? Once he knows, like, Shams says that. There is no turning back from that. Shams is saying that because that is what is true. He was offered up with two first-round picks. I wonder now if we have a whole other thing to watch all day today. It's not just Giannis and the fit with the Heat and who else they get and the fallout with Milwaukee. But it's also, is Jaylen Brown going to be on another team by the end of tonight? That is going to be a fascinating thing to keep an eye on. We know the winner. Miami won here, right? Biggest losers in and around the Giannis trade? We find out with CC's Power Rankings brought to us by SoFi next. 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
0: A better life with Dr. Sanjay Gupta.
1: They say consistency is key, but sometimes you just gotta switch it up. 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What did matter was that all the exercises together worked all the muscle groups in their body. Now, an added benefit to changing things up is it can help you push through the plateau effect. That's when your body gets so efficient at doing something that you actually stop getting better at it. And we know from previous research that specializing in any one sport at a young age can make someone actually more prone to injury. 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I'm Dr. Sanjay Gupta, helping you live a better life.
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8: 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And you know, this time of the week, we like to rank stuff. So these are the Canty Power Rankings, and they are brought to you by SoFi. Get your money right. And today's Power Rankings is inspired by the Giannis trade. We know that the Miami Heat are the big winners in this. We know that Giannis is a big winner, getting his preferred destination. But that means that there are a lot of losers out there in the NBA landscape. And I felt like it was important for us to rank the biggest losers when it comes to the Giannis trade. And so these are the Canty Power Rankings. Top five losers in the Giannis Antetokounmpo to the Miami Heat trade. Pat Costello, before we get to it, I have to introduce Michelle Smallman, the lovely Michelle Smallman. I have to introduce the euphoric Evan Cohen.
9: Let's go!
8: I know how to use the word. I can't spell it. And I am the resident Super Bowl champ. So, Pat Costello, if you would.
6: Number five.
8: The Detroit Pistons. Detroit basketball. There's still time for them to get involved in the deal, as the Bucks and the Heat won't execute the trade for Giannis until July 6th. But landing Tyler Hero is a must for Detroit, as their lack of secondary scoring, shooting, and playmaking was ultimately their undoing against the Cavs in the second round of the postseason following a regular season that saw them with the best record in the East. Hero was a salary filler in the Giannis trade, but he's a 26-year-old all-star and should pair nicely alongside Cade Cunningham in the Pistons' backcourt. Detroit Pistons number five in my losers in the Giannis Antetokounmpo trade.
9: I like where you're going with this, and I think that it's something that we reacted to live on the air yesterday when we played the Shams sound about it being a two-team deal, which obviously he was right. The fact that this could be expanded to multiple teams by the time of execution, July 6th, could be determined based on who guys are signing with, what trades could be made. So, CeCe, could I respectfully challenge the Pistons as a loser now to be a winner later? Because you've floated out there, could they now find themselves into this deal by July 6th?
8: They have to. What I'm telling you is they have to. Right now, they're a loser. They absolutely can become a winner. They can change this thing. There's still time. But right now, they're a loser. And so they got to make sure that they get Tyler Hero out of this deal somehow, some way. We'll see what ends up happening. Now, you always bring up the fact that Tyler Hero is from Wisconsin.
9: Yeah.
8: And I got to imagine with a gutted Bucks roster, he would love nothing more than to have an opportunity to jack up shots, because he's going to be on a team going to nowhere. But he has an opportunity to go into free agency and improve his stock in the summer of 2027. So it'll be interesting to see how this all shakes out. But Tyler Hero is a player. He's a piece that the Pistons have to get as some of the residual from this Heat Bucks trade.
9: Agreed.
8: Next.
6: Number four.
8: Miles Turner. After reaching the 2025 finals with the Pacers, he left in free agency to sign a four-year, $109 million deal with the Milwaukee Bucks. At the time, he said staying competitive was a driving factor in his decision to go to Milwaukee. Less than a year later, Giannis is gone. Milwaukee is poised to plummet in the standings, and Indiana is ready to bounce back with the return of Tyrese Haliburton from the right Achilles injury. Miles Turner, number four in my biggest losers in the Giannis trade.
2: That's such a good one. He has to be so sick over this.
8: Yeah, he's gonna be building a lot of Legos.
2: No.
8: He ain't gonna be focused on playing a lot of basketball in Milwaukee next year.
9: He won't be there.
2: He won't be there, you said?
9: No. There's no reason for him to be there. Toronto's already been rumored. I think Boston should take a look at him as a stretch five if they want. I think that there are going to be many. Golden State could take a look at him. I think he's gone.
4: That means he's definitely going to be there based on your track record with this.
8: Yeah.
2: So let's put it in Sharpie then.
8: Exactly.
9: I'll happily take it.
8: Next.
10: Number three.
8: The Cleveland Cavaliers. Ooh. The Cavs refused to include 25-year-old Evan Mobley in a deal as a centerpiece in a trade with Milwaukee. Not sure it makes sense to sit on Mobley, who underwhelmed in the conference finals. Cleveland made the decision to be a win-now team when they traded All-Star guard Darius Garland for James Harden last year. You can't be half pregnant, and you can't stay status quo thinking you'll be next year's version of this year's Knicks. A Giannis trade would have given Cleveland a proven star that they know they can win a title with. Now they're trending toward to being the analytics champs of the NBA. Hang the banner.
9: Bring up a very interesting point about the Harden trade. And I was about to react to number three on this list, the Cleveland Cavaliers, of the top five losers of the Giannis trade, brought to us by SoFi for the Power Rankings here, CC. I was about to say, well, if the Cavs wanted him, they could have had him. I don't know that I could say that, because the Celtics offered Jaylen Brown and two first-round picks, and the Bucks said no. Mm-hmm. So I don't know that I could just blindly say, well, if the Cavs wanted him, they could have had him. Now, Mobley's younger. He's under contract. He would probably want to be there maybe more than Brown. But I don't think we can make that leap based on the deal that they ultimately accepted from Miami, which is crazy.
8: Yeah, and Mobley's owed like $220 million over the next 4 years. So, yeah, I mean, it's weird. I just don't understand why they wouldn't be front and center when it comes to trying to offer everything they could to get Giannis. I don't understand how they can believe staying status quo puts them any closer to winning a championship, given what the New York Knicks showed in that conference finals.
9: Just my
8: humble opinion.
9: Yep.
8: Next.
10: Number two.
8: The Boston Celtics. Mm-hmm. Jaylen Brown and two first-round picks was the offer reported by Shams. Clearly, they weren't enough, Boston, that being, to beat the Knicks last year. The relationship between Jaylen Brown and the organization wasn't great, and I can't imagine that Giannis trade rumors made it any better. Brown said this past season was his favorite year in his career, and that's worth noting because the majority of it was spent without Jason Tatum. Now, remember, this is a guy that won conference finals MVP and NBA finals MVP, won a championship, and signed a $300 million extension. And he said last year was his favorite season as a pro. Just lets you know where Jaylen Brown is at with it. Now, the Celtics will hold an auction for Jaylen Brown, and it's virtually a guarantee that Boston won't get a player like Giannis in the return when they offload Jaylen Brown. So the Boston Celtics have to be one of the biggest losers in the Giannis trade to Miami. They're number two on my power rankings.
9: Smalls, how do you feel about this? You're not a Celtics fan, but you love Jason Tatum, favorite individual player in the league. And CC is saying they are losers in this.
2: Jason Tatum specifically, because not only is Boston going to have to deal with the fallout of this, think about the situation Jason Tatum finds himself in now. Your running mate that you had the ultimate success with, things seem a little bit worn there, and now there's probably no chance that he's going to come back with you, even though that's a proven commodity. You could have had Giannis as your teammate, and now he's off to Miami, and regardless of what happens moving forward, all the pressure and the spotlight is on you now. Because if it was going to be Giannis, there was certainly going to be that conversation about 1A, 1B, who's Batman, similarly to what we did with Jason Tatum and Jaylen Brown. Now, whatever happens moving forward, it is Jason Tatum and Jason Tatum only that we are going to look at. So, yes, the Celtics number two, but more specifically, tons of pressure on Tatum now.
9: Yeah, and there are teams that, I mean, obviously should be calling the Celtics nonstop. For Jaylen Brown, New Orleans has, I think, pieces that the Celtics probably would be interested in. Herb Jones, Trey Murphy III, even DeJounte Murray to some extent to make money work. I don't. Portland, we've mentioned. Atlanta, CC has been hyping up because of the hometown connection and their readiness to win. But the Celtics are going to have to do the, you know, one for two, one for three kind of deal if we're all saying that the Jaylen Brown thing is now a problem.
8: It's weird, but Jaylen Brown is going to have to be on the move. He doesn't want to be there anymore. And I don't think it's a situation where Boston can stay the course. It is untenable, to say the least. Last but not least, there can only be one number one, and that would be the Milwaukee Bucks. They chose quantity over quality in a deal that probably should have happened over a year ago. Prior to the trade, the Bucks possess few draft assets. They don't control their first-round pick in 2027. That belongs to the Atlanta Hawks by the Pelicans through the Drew Holiday deal. Very convoluted. And then, of course, 28, 29, and 30 all belong to the Portland Trailblazers. The Milwaukee Bucks have little financial flexibility, especially after the wave stretch of Lillard's contract last summer. Milwaukee got as well. They got Tyler Hero. And they got Jaquez, and they got Khalil Ware, and they got a 2031 unprotected first-round pick, a 2033 unprotected first-round pick, and 2030 pick swaps, and a 2033 second-rounder. Essentially, Milwaukee traded Giannis for a six-man and a bunch of lottery tickets. For context, when KD forced his way out of Brooklyn, the Nets got back Mikal Bridges, Cam Johnson, Jay Crowder, four unprotected first-round picks, and a 2028 first-round pick swap. KD was 3 years older than Giannis is when that deal happened, and it netted the Nets another five first-round draft picks and an unprotected first-round pick swap and a second-round pick from the Knicks by virtue of the Mikal Bridges trade. So if you think about the draft compensation that the Brooklyn Nets got for Kevin Durant, and then you think about what the Milwaukee Bucks got for Giannis, it pales in comparison, which is why the Milwaukee Bucks are the biggest loser in the Giannis to Miami trade.
9: And I'll just add one other thing. 13 years, 10-time All-Star, champion in Milwaukee. What he did for Milwaukee and what Milwaukee did for him, it was a beautiful marriage for a long period of time. The biggest loser part of it, just as an add-on, CC, because I agree, obviously, with what you're saying, and we've detailed the idea that I think that they could have gotten more elsewhere. The biggest loser is that they're no longer married. That like, it got to a point where they could no longer be married. And that's the biggest loser for me, is that Milwaukee had a generational player that loved the town and the team that he was with for such a long period of time, and they're no longer married. Mm-hmm. All right. Go ahead, Small. Sorry.
2: Well, then is Giannis actually a loser in all of this?
9: Well, hell no. Don't you dare. How
2: well,
9: dare
2: hold
9: you?
2: On.
9: How dare you?
2: No. Hold on. If you have that sort of a deep love with a city, with a fan base, and with an organization, and the only reason you want out is to win, and you go to a situation where that doesn't happen, do you lose in all of it?
9: So
8: no.
9: He's going to
8: no,
9: win.
8: No. He's, listen, with respect to Milwaukee, Wisconsin, very fine place. We enjoy yeah. our time in Wisconsin.
9: Yeah, keep going.
8: Every time we go.
9: Keep going.
8: It ain't Miami. It ain't Miami.
2: Just me a Midwestern
8: and
2: girl?
8: And he's about to get a bag, hundreds of millions of dollars, and he's going to play for one of the best coaches in the league, and he's going to one of the best run organizations in the league with Pat Riley at the controls. I can't call that man a loser. He's going to be living his best life in South Beach.
2: Sure.
8: He's going to be doing a lot of winning in year one, but he's going to enjoy his lifestyle down in Miami.
9: I'll just add a very quick thing, and I'll relate it to CeCe. CeCe had a type as a player, the kind of coach, the kind of rigidness he wanted from the coach. He wanted the nasty. He wanted the work ethic. He wanted it to be hard, right? He signed up for that multiple times. That's where Giannis wins here, because Giannis is that he wants it to be hard. He wants the work. He doesn't want to be friends with you. The Heat famously say, we're not for everyone. He will love it with that organization. There was another trade yesterday in the NBA. And is it actually telling us who the next Giannis could be? We'll get to that next. We're on Sportsmanlike, presented by Progressive Insurance.
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0: 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This was SportsCenter, presented by Gusto. The episodes include Dan Patrick, the GOAT, Greeny, Chris Berman, and yesterday the announced Linda Cohn is retiring from ESPN, one of the greatest to Legend. Ever do it. She is amazing. She's been an amazing friend of mine for a while and mentor for a while and hysterical as a human being off air, just unbelievably funny. And we love Linda and we congratulate her on an amazing, amazing ESPN career, Mount Rushmore ESPN career. We love Linda and congratulations. And you'll hear more of Linda's story on the This Was SportsCenter podcast with Rich Eisen. So obviously, the talk today is about Giannis going to the Heat. There was another trade yesterday, and it certainly has wheels in motion mentally for many members of our show. So it was a three-team deal that, for lack of a better way of saying it, was a salary dump by the Minnesota Timberwolves as the Brooklyn Nets are acquiring three-time All-Star forward Julius Randle from the Wolves. As part of that deal, Nick Claxton goes from Brooklyn to Chicago. Randle and the Wolves' number 28 pick in the draft tonight will go to Brooklyn, which will send its number 33 pick to Minnesota. And so this now goes into Brooklyn's salary cap room. The T-Wolves get Randle off the books. They do announce, or it is reported by Shams, a contract extension with Ayo Dosunmu, 5 years, $112 million, includes a player option in the fifth year. CC, you love Anthony Edwards. You have pitched him as face of the league candidate, as next man up kind of thing. What does this tell you about Ant-Man in Minnesota?
1: We need to be watching and seeing whether or not Anthony Edwards wants to get out of Minnesota anytime soon, because it's got to be incredibly frustrating to go to back-to-back conference finals, to come up short of getting to the conference finals, losing to the team that will represent the West in the NBA finals, and then see your second leading scorer in over the last three seasons be traded because of money. This is essentially the Minnesota Timberwolves ownership not wanting to operate in the tax and being in the apron and not being willing to spend on this team to contend at a championship level consistently, right? Like, Minnesota has not traditionally been a tax team. Over the last several years, they spent quite a bit in tax, and they're trying to figure out a way to avoid doing that. But trading Julius Randle a couple of years after you traded Karl Anthony Towns, it can't sit well with Anthony Edwards, especially when you see Cat hold up the Larry O'Brien trophy with the New York Knicks. So we have to be on Anthony Edwards' watch. It's got to be frustrating continuing to butt up against what seems to be a glass ceiling in the Western Conference with the teams at the top, but then also contending with ownership, not being willing to invest in the team and spend whatever it takes.
2: I'm so glad, CeCe, that you brought up the cap piece of this, because that's exactly where my mind went. You know, we see this landscape shifting moves in the NBA all the time with star players, because they want to win and they know that they can team up with other stars across the league. They can shift the balance of power and they can put themselves in a position to do so. And if you're Anthony Edwards and you're watching your running mate or your former running mate and Karl Anthony Towns go to New York, be put in the right situation with the right personnel around him and have the right coach to extract the best out of him, and now he's living his best life on a parade float, that is going to light the fire a little bit more for an already competitive guy. And if he's in a situation where the organization around him is not going to invest in putting the pieces around him in order to put him in the best position to succeed, I can only imagine a very vocal player like Anthony Edwards will let them know that that's not good enough. And ultimately, if he's not put in that position to succeed, that he's going to want out of there.
0: ZipRecruiter has posted a vacancy for the Giannis situation since it no longer exists. Is Anthony Edwards and Minnesota replacing the Giannis-Milwaukee situation in your mind in the near future?
2: Yeah, I could see that for sure. But I would say, first and foremost, if there is an opening there, it's going to be Jaylen Brown and the Boston Celtics. That's the superstar divorce that I'm looking for, first and foremost. But on the moving forward, yeah, Anthony Edwards is going to be that guy for me.
1: Yeah, I'm with you on this one, Smalls. I don't think this is a for now situation. This is for later when it comes to Anthony Edwards. So we're talking summer of 27 and beyond. We'll be having this conversation about, have the Wolves done enough around Ant-Man in order for them to contend. Because remember, we're not just talking about them moving on from Karl Anthony Towns a couple of years ago. They moved on from Nickeil Alexander-Walker, too. They didn't attempt to try to re-sign him in free agency. They let him walk.
0: Good one.
1: So, I mean, like, this is a situation now where you're seeing it. Three consecutive off seasons, frontline players for the Minnesota Timberwolves leaving the organization because of money. Now, they did re-sign Ayo Dosunmu, which is something that I thought they had to do, especially with Dante DiVincenzo having the Achilles injury. But this is a situation now where we have to watch to see just what's next for the Wolves this offseason and how they use that $30 million trade exception that they essentially traded for with moving on from Julius Randle. The Julius Randle situation was untenable. We knew that Anthony Edwards and Julius Randle didn't have the best relationship. There had been some cryptic sound bites after the San Antonio Spurs series about this team and around this team and how they felt the way about some guys in the locker room not pulling the rope in the same direction. So I do think this was necessary, but it still doesn't keep us from raising an eyebrow to see what's next in terms of what Minnesota does to add to a team that clearly needs to get better.
0: I also feel badly for Julius Randle having to walk around the city knowing the Knicks won the title, and you're now on the Nets. Giannis is a member of the Heat. We'll discuss it next.
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19: A better life with Dr. Sanjay Gupta.
20: A colleague of mine went to a meeting of the primetime seniors the other week. There are programs like this all over the country for people in their 60s, 70s, 80s, and beyond to stay active. It's not just something to keep older folks busy. It helps to keep their bodies in shape and their brains sharp. Showing up with a good attitude is a must. And research shows that having the right mindset actually does lead to better physical aging. So if you need some suggestions to boost your positivity, experts we talked to recommended focusing on goals, which can boost your confidence. Practice gratitude, they said. One of the seniors my colleague met told her that just waking up in the morning is, quote, better than the alternative. That's true. Focus on the things you can control. Diet and exercise, and very importantly, surround yourself with positive people, because that can be contagious. I'm Dr. Sanjay Gupta, helping you live a better life.
13: 8-9-6-7-6.
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24: We start this Sports Center with breaking news from the NBA. Giannis Antetokounmpo is headed to South Beach. Blockbuster of a trade.
25: This was a 13-month trade saga for Giannis Antetokounmpo and the Milwaukee Bucks. They fought this right until the end.
26: I mean, they did really well for themselves. Like, really well. This was not the package that was offered back in February.
24: It's been a long time coming.
27: Pat Riley focused on getting another
28: massive
27: star.
28: Massive trade.
25: Ooh. Giannis. The job for the Heat isn't done. But that's a pretty strong duo to start with.
0: 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Yes, you hear the music. You heard the sound. You saw the Shams report late last night. And if you didn't, we're going to tell you about it here on Unsportsmanlike, along with Michelle Smallman, Chris Canty, Evan Cohen. Giannis has been traded, and he has been traded to the Miami Heat for Tyler Hero, Khalil Ware, Jaime Jaquez Jr., Kasparis Giasikonis, 3 first-round picks, 1 pick swap, 1 second-round pick. Pat Riley gets his whale yet again. Heat culture, certainly not dead. Maybe in hibernation for a couple of years, and maybe yours truly, someone that loves the Miami Heat, was dead wrong in thinking it wasn't going to happen. All the intel I got was suggesting it was not going to happen, and boy, am I happy I'm wrong. Congratulations to the Miami Heat. This is an awesome day if you root for this franchise. And if you're sick of the Giannis conversation, it's also an awesome day because it's over. Smalls and CC.
1: I know what you did, Evan Cohen. When I'm sitting back and thinking about your commentary around Giannis and where he would end up, I know what you did.
0: What did I do?
1: You basically said that somebody else was the favorite, secretly hoping to be wrong because you wanted him to be in Miami. So you basically did the reverse psychology Jedi mind trick thing.
2: Huh.
1: The thing that you wanted more desperately than anything else, you would not say that you wanted. So you pointed to other potential landing spots, mm-hmm, in hopes that you would be wrong and not jinx Miami Heat potentially landing the white whale that Pat Riley always wanted this offseason. That's what you did. Don't think that we don't see it. We know that's exactly what happened.
2: You know what, CC? You nailed it. There's a pattern here. What, yeah, did he do at the New England Patriots all season long? You and I were saying, wow, the Pats, yep, pretty good.
1: Yep.
2: Pretty good. Mike Vrabel's coming over there. We like some of their pieces. I like their path. And Evan's like, nope, no chance. Maybe a playoff team, but no chance for them to be good. What happens? They go to the Super Bowl. Giannis, he's not going to the Heat.
1: We got to coin this, Smalls. It feels like sports denial.
2: Yes. But we need it specifically to Evan Cohen.
1: Yes,
2: it's like the reverse Danhausen. It's
1: yes,
2: like something.
0: Now you're talking my language.
2: You know, it's like the Cohenhausen or something. I don't know.
1: It's something
0: Small,
1: strange,
0: just
1: but like
0: that's what it comes down,
1: yeah,
0: to.
1: Like he's doing that thing that some people do in sports. Oh, there's no chance my team doesn't have a shot this year. It's not going to happen. And you secretly think that there's a possibility that it could happen, even though you're so staunch in your denial that it could happen.
29: Nuno basically did that with the Knicks all season.
2: Totally.
1: Yes, it's exactly. And Nuno's 100%. Trying to fire Mike Brown at every single turn.
29: I think that was real.
2: Oh, so does that mean that Evan is also secretly a Knicks fan?
1: No,
2: we
1: no,
2: should take Jalen Brunson
1: after game
2: off the
1: three
2: floor.
1: After game three against the Hawks, Nuno, you weren't trying to fire Mike Brown?
30: No, I was. But I'm going to actually give Evan, like, I'm going to defend Evan here on this part.
0: Okay.
30: Evan, from the beginning with this whole Giannis stuff, he was like, there was times like, this isn't happening. He's not, he loves it. He built, they built the Deer District around him.
3: They did.
30: Like, he's not, he's not, until Giannis comes out and says he wants to be traded, it's not going to happen. Like, Evan was that type of like, you know, all in, dug in on that.
4: I love that Nuno's idea of defending Evan is emphasizing how wrong he was.
30: It's wrong.
4: I'm going to defend Evan. He's had this wrong from the start.
3: He's a horrible human. He should drop dead right now, but I'm going to defend him.
30: He was wrong because of what, like, because he believed what he was hearing.
1: Nuno. What I'm trying to tell you is he wasn't wrong. He just wasn't going to come out and tell you that he thought that there was a good chance it could happen. He wasn't wrong. His fandom got in the way of his analysis because he believed that there was a chance. He thought that Pat Riley could get it done. He thought that playing in South Beach for Eric Spoelstra would be enough of a draw for Giannis. Mm. But he didn't want to come out and say as much because he didn't want to jinx it.
30: Oh, that part I agree with you.
1: It's the ultimate sports denial as a fan. You come out and you don't say anything positive about your team, but in the back of your mind, in the quiet corners when you're alone, you're hoping and you believe that it could potentially happen.
30: And your team could
1: be in a good place.
30: Can't see that part. I agree with you. And I was saying this a year stepped away during the break. I, as a Knicks fan, don't know what to do with myself today. Like, it's they win the title, right? Like, the draft was always, you looked forward to the draft because you're
3: all
30: like,
3: all right, this is not about the Knicks. No, you had your balls. You had a parade. Enough with the Knicks.
4: No, we turned his mic off. That was ridiculous.
3: We're not doing this.
1: Hold on. Finish your thought.
30: It is about the Knicks, right?
5: What are we doing here?
30: It was, as you brought up in the 6 o'clock hour, and Wendy said yesterday on numerous programs, the Celtics realized they can't beat the Knicks. So that's why they were going to move off of Jaylen Brown for Giannis. Why did the Heat go after Giannis? Right, like, because the Knicks are the Kings of the East, and everyone's trying to beat them.
3: No, the Knicks are the Kings of the NBA. You actually shortchanged the Knicks just now. They're the Kings of the NBA. You actually shortchanged them.
2: No, you're not even a whole calendar week removed from a parade. The first one you've had in 53 years.
3: So, just to go back to what CeCe said about the actual Giannis trade. So, first of all, like, for me, I don't claim to be an insider. None of us do on our show, right? We don't claim to be insiders. We have amazing Adam Schefter, Shams, Wendy, etc., Passan, Olney, all these amazing insiders. That's not us. We're talk show hosts. We're entertainers. These two teams, though, I have more connections to these two teams than maybe any two teams in all of sports. Mm-hmm. So all of the information that I was getting, I felt like was the proper information. And I do feel like every time I said on the air, I don't think it's Miami, at the time, I think it wasn't Miami. And I still have no understanding how the Bucks took the Heat offer over what they could have made the Celtics offer into. And I'm thrilled as a Heat fan that that's the case. If I could get 30 seconds here just to go off, because Nuno just somehow made this about the Knicks. Of course I'm dead wrong. I was dead wrong the entire time about this. But how dare I listen to sourcing versus just trusting Pat Riley and trusting Eric Spoelstra and trusting this organization. They got their will. He's going to love it there, and they did it. Heat culture alive and well. And Giannis is going to be just like Shaq was, just like LeBron was, just like Bosh was, just like Butler was, and just like Wade did.
1: All of those guys are going to get to the finals. They got to win a championship.
3: Yes.
1: Everybody except for Jimmy Butler won a championship that you just listed.
3: So
1: they have to win a championship.
3: No doubt.
1: Okay, 100%. This is not a championship roster right now.
3: Correct. No, it's not.
1: In your mind, and I don't want you to do the sports denial thing.
3: No,
1: I need you to put your analyst hat on right now. Do they have a path to being able to build a championship roster this season?
3: I think they do. I think it's going to be really difficult for this season. Okay? Do I think they could get to the finals this year? Yeah, let's pretend that the Knicks do what CeCe did after winning getting his contract. So I'm going to have an off year this year, right? So I'm going to use the example. After you got your Giants contract, I got a year off. I got to come up with a positive example.
2: Yeah, because Jalen Brunson's built that one.
1: I don't know if the Knicks are built like I was built. Like,
3: By the way, that's CeCe knocking CeCe, not CeCe knocking the Knicks.
1: I don't think the Knicks have degenerates on their team like we did back in 2012.
3: So he gets his contract.
2: It's
3: okay, they win
2: CC,
3: the title.
2: You didn't got the job done.
1: The Knicks have more high character guys in their locker room than we did. I can promise you that.
3: So here's how they get there. They get there, and they have a chance to win by just literally playing the best defense that any team in the history of the sport has played.
2: Oh, is that all?
3: Yeah, but they have guys that are built defense first. That's not a stretch for me to say that their defense could be an all-time defense. When you have Giannis, who is a defensive player of the year, when you have Bam, three guys that could probably guard five positions with Wiggins if he comes back. Davion Mitchell is a lottery pick people forget about. Remember, he won a championship at Baylor, was excellent, is a great defender. That's how they get there, that they're better defensively than anyone else. But if you don't trust Pat Riley to build a roster around a whale, who do you trust then?
2: But Evan, how much longer is Pat Riley going to be doing this?
3: As long as he wants. As long as he's going to find ways of getting guys like Giannis, as long as he's going to find ways of turning Hassan Whiteside into Jimmy Butler, as long as he's going to find ways of clearing out a roster for LeBron to join.
2: But Evan, he's remarkable, and you're right. Maybe we discounted the Pat Riley of it all, because at the end of the Heat season, he had some pretty strong commentary about how mad he was and how disappointed he was in the state of the team, and that they were not happy with the state of the franchise, that it's not good enough for what they expect in Miami, and maybe we should have put more stock into that. And he goes out there and gets the whale. He's Pat Riley. He is very rarely denied something that he wants. However, he's 81 years old, Evan. How much longer is he going to want to do this? How much longer is the runway for Pat Riley specifically to build around Giannis?
3: Well, that's the exciting part, is that if he doesn't take the runway, like you're saying, he's got people that have been around him for literally 30 years. Are they him? No, but Spoelstra is the

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2: Championship or bust every year as long as Giannis is in uniform. You're damn right. Hell yeah. I'm not backing
3: including
2: down now.
3: Including this year?
2: Tom Petty said it, and I'm part of Team Petty.
3: Including
2: I won't
3: this
2: back
3: season?
2: Down. Championship or bust every year.
4: I love it. I love it. I love that you're here. I love this version of Evan
2: That's
4: Cohen.
2: That's right.
4: This the version of Evan Cohen I need every single day. I love this.
2: Well, I didn't have to drive in today. An hour and a half every day. That's
3: no,
2: right.
3: Evan, you're saying this season specifically for the Heat. This season, championship or bust.
2: Smalls, they just got a two-time MVP champion with Pat Riley running the team and the best coach in the league coaching the team with the best defensive switcheroo guy and Bam right next to him. Switcheroo is not a good basketball term.
3: Shout out to the switcheroo.
4: No.
2: Why would I say anything but that? You don't give up everything for a Eastern Conference Finals appearance. You give up everything for a banner. That's what you give up everything
3: for. But that's exactly right. They gave up everything.
2: Yeah. I won't back down. There's no easy way
3: okay,
2: out.
3: Okay, so CeCe, we need to come up with an appropriate amount to go into the jar if the Miami Heat do not make the finals, because Evan Cohen is on one this
2: 81,
3: morning.
2: 81, Pat Riley's age. 81 in the jar.
3: CeCe, is that sufficient?
4: Yeah, that works.
3: 81. I don't know, because I had to pay 87.
2: Well,
3: and it feels like this
2: Travis
3: should be more
2: Kelsey's
3: than that.
2: Number.
3: I know, but I don't know. You're really confident in this.
4: Yeah,
3: this
4: feels like it
3: should be.
4: This
3: should be the highest number that's ever gone in the hot.
2: Why would you trade for this guy and give up your team if you're not looking at it as championship or bust? Why do this if you're not looking at it as championship or bust? There's winning and there's misery. That's it. There's winning and there's misery. That is a Pat Riley-ism. Winning in misery, and I'll sign up for winning and make everyone else miserable.
5: The ceiling is the roof.
2: Yes, Michael, okay. Thank you.
4: We'll find out.
2: 888-SAY-ESPN, 888-729-3776 is your number to join the show. Is it championship or bust? If you get a guy like Giannis, is it automatically championship or bust? I'm Schwitzing. 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
5: We start this Sports Center with breaking news from the NBA. Giannis Antetokounmpo is headed to South Beach. Blockbuster of a trade.
6: This was a 13-month trade saga for Giannis Antetokounmpo and the Milwaukee Bucks. They fought this right until the end.
7: We are at Sportsmanlike here on ESPN Radio. ESPN 2. 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Giannis is a member of the Heat. Milwaukee passed on Jaylen Brown and two firsts per Shams Charania, ESPN senior NBA insider, who broke this story last night. That part is still shocking to me.
8: Same.
7: I know that Milwaukee got three first rounders and they got four guys that were drafted in the first round by Miami, one of which, Tyler Hero, has been an all-star. The other, Jaime Jaquez, was a six-man of the year runner-up award winner this year, and he is awesome in terms of his effort. And any team he's on, the fan base will love him. He is that kind of guy. Yashikonis from your school, Illinois Smalls, mm-hmm. and then Kalel Ware is the guy that CeCe should be hoping the Lakers give up their first-round pick tonight for. I'd give up their first-round pick and get Kalel Ware, like, immediately if I'm the Lakers. He would be awesome on the Lakers, and they could fit him in money-wise. I would try to snatch him up immediately if I'm Los Angeles from Milwaukee. I don't know if they could do that, but that's the deal that was made last night. All right, a lot of people want to weigh in on this, as you would expect, at 888-SAY-ESPN. Lamont in Newport News, Virginia, listening on 94.1. Championship or bust with Giannis now?
9: I believe this whole thing is a bust, and let me tell you the reasons why. I'm really disappointed. As a sports fan and with you guys being professionals, I know in your heart of hearts right up and now that you guys know that this guy should have went to the Boston Celtics. Why? Because of the fact that they already have an identity, number one. Number two, he would have galvanized that team for a championship. And the reasons why I say him going to Miami, as CeCe said it, number one is because of the fact of, yes, the team is now gutted. They have no identity. We have fallen in love with Giannis, the guy who used to be. Have we forgotten that this guy has been injury prone as of late? So now he is on a team that basically has no identity, and now all of a sudden he's going to have to worry about load management. Can he still be that guy? You know, and I take that off there. Thank you,
7: guys. I don't think that's the no identity part is not fair. Like, the identity is pretty clear. It's a defensive unit.
10: Well, we know it ain't shooting.
7: But, right. But so right.
10: They're gonna try to win games 75-68.
7: Fine with me.
10: That's
7: plus seven. I'll take it.
10: That's what it seems like they're setting up for. Now, here's the thing, and I think I should say this because I think Lamont brings up a good point. With this decision now, going to Miami over Boston, essentially this is Giannis deciding that he's going to take Miami over Boston because Giannis has always had the ability to dictate where he goes based on this looming contract extension that he's poised to sign at some point this calendar year. So that was always out there. So Giannis was always going to have a modicum of control when it comes to where Milwaukee was going to offload him. And essentially he decided that he was okay going to Miami over Boston. And Boston, now that we know their willingness to include Jaylen Brown in two first-round draft picks, you have to look at it as Giannis being the one that decided to tip the scales. And that puts a different level of pressure and different expectations for Giannis going into Miami than what otherwise would have been there. Like, we all understand the profile of Giannis. He's one of three players to have an MVP, a Finals MVP, and a Defensive Player of the Year, along with MJ and Hakeem. Like, we get how talented he is, a future Hall of Famer, but he's putting a lot more pressure on himself, opting for Miami over Boston, and I think it has to be framed that way because that's exactly what he's doing. He put it out there that he was willing to extend with Miami, but when Boston stepped up with the Jaylen Brown offer and the two first-round draft picks, knowing that that would have been a viable trade package for Milwaukee to accept, there should have been no other place that Giannis was willing to go other than Boston, because that puts him closer to winning a title right now.
8: And that's what he consistently has said. If he's going to leave Milwaukee, it's because he wants to win another championship. And there's no question about it that Boston is a better choice for that, especially in the immediacy of the moment. So, yeah, you're right, CeCe. A lot more pressure on Giannis because he got what he wanted. Now you got to make the most of it.
7: Chef Ed in Milwaukee, listening on ESPN Radio in Milwaukee 94.5. Morning, Chef Ed. Championship robust for Giannis now?
11: Okay. Evan, you had too much sugar on your cornflakes this morning. You are so wound up. I mean, I listen every single day. My alarm clock is set for you're okay to start my day. Oh. I want to say to Smalls, thanks for being a part of Green and Gold Nation. And to CC, I got one thing in common with you, my friend. I also have worn a Super Bowl ring. I cooked for Gilbert Brown and Santana Dotson. And Santana, let me put on his ring.
7: You think that's comparable? Chef Ed, that's funny.
10: I mean, he cooked for the Gravedigger. That's pretty impressive.
7: Okay, yeah, that is impressive. I agree with you on that.
11: All right, Pat, back to with Giannis. Okay, utmost respect for Pat Riley and Eric Spoelstra, the resumes speak for themselves. But like the previous caller said, he's not the same Giannis anymore. He's not. His biggest downfall is he doesn't give 110%. He gives 130. He doesn't have a lower gear. He's always hurt. Do you realize that last year out of the 82-game season, he played 36 games for the Bucks? He's injury-prone. He tears his body up. So I'm hoping it works out for them, but I feel like Giannis is not going to win a championship regardless of where he goes.
7: Well, I think, and thank you for the call, and awesome job setting your alarm clock, waking up with us every single day. We greatly appreciate that, Chef Ed. Like the 130% kill yourself for your team kind of thing? Yeah, he was wearing a Heat jersey before he got there because that, I mean, CC, you played for Parcells, you played for John Harbaugh, you played for Al Groh, you played for Tom Coughlin. If you weren't doing that, risking your physical well-being for those men and their teams, you weren't going to play on those teams. So, I mean, sure, injury can come along with it, but
10: yeah.
7: Versus what? What was Miami before this? Well, what do you want? You want them to not trade for him because of that?
10: I'm not
7: going to
10: say
7: Boston
10: they don't trade.
7: No,
10: this is a move that they absolutely had to do. If they could pull it off, they had to do it, which is why they included everything that they possibly could have included in this deal. I mean, including that petty second-round pick, though. Like, did they really need that second-round pick, Ev? But I guess my whole point is this, though. Like, when it comes to the Giannis of it all, I think it's fair to speculate what version of him you're going to get into the future, especially knowing, you know, the demands that are going to be on him. And that's why I don't think that Giannis had a year to waste or a year to burn when it comes to his career mortality, which is why Boston would have been the more attractive destination. Now, I get it. Quality of life also always has to factor into the math, especially when you have a family, you got a wife, you got kids that you got to answer to. I get all of that. But when you start looking at his resume and you start looking at the postseasons over the last half decade and the lack of success, there's a lot of pressure for Giannis to deliver in short order in Miami, and I'm not quite sure that he's going to have the supporting cast to do it in year one.
8: Could not agree more. He's 14th NBA season, 31 years old. He's going to reach the 30,000-minute threshold pretty early in this season. And this is about the time that you start to see a decline from players like this. If you look at some of the numbers from Giannis, they've been in decline. And, of course, you have the injuries to be concerned with. Again, I don't know how long the runway really is for Giannis in Miami. Evan, you keep saying they're going to build around him. They're going to build around him. I don't know how much longer Pat Riley has to be the one to build around him. I don't know what version of Giannis they're going to get. I don't know how long it's going to take for them to actually field a contender.
10: And respectfully, Ev, he doesn't have a game that's going to age well. I don't think he does. Like, it's not like he's Kevin Durant and he out there shooting jump shots.
8: Mm-hmm.
10: Right? Like, this guy plays a physical brand of ball. He tries to bully everybody, barreling his way into the paint, and he's damn good at it. Don't get me wrong. Like, Giannis is amazing. I would love to have him on my team. But I don't know that you're going to continue to get that version of him into his mid-30s or his latter 30s. So, I understand what we're saying. This is going to be a multi-year process in terms of putting a contending team around him. But I don't know how much runway you're going to have with a player like this, with the style of play you get from Giannis.
7: Love these questions. Love it. Relevancy. Championship conversation. People care about it. Good. Put those chips on the shoulders. Those big, broad, 6'11" Greek shoulders that keep putting those chips on them. Love it. Love every minute of it. Why did Milwaukee choose Miami and not Boston? And what does this mean for Boston? Not getting him. We'll discuss next. We're on Sportsmanlike, presented by Progressive Insurance.
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7: 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I would have done the Jaylen Brown deal. I don't get the Milwaukee approach at all to not take the Boston offer.
8: Your running mate, things seem a little bit worn there, and now there's probably no chance he's going to come back with you, even though that's a proven commodity. You could have had Giannis, and regardless of what happens moving forward, all the pressure and the spotlight is on you now.

0: Heat? Was it Giannis? Was it Inter Miami's own Lionel Messi, who had another two goals for Argentina yesterday, the all-time record for goals in the World Cup? 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So Messi has a couple of goals in the World Cup, and yet there's conversation already that ultimately Mbappe could pass him for goals in the World Cup all time, which means maybe, possibly, at least in our lifetime, are we living in the golden era of football? Soccer right now? Is this the best era of it in our lifetime? I don't know. I'm not claiming to know. I'm just saying when you have the all-time goal scorer and you have somebody on the horizon who could break that, that's pretty damn amazing with what's going on in the World Cup. And, of course, we play the United States plays Thursday, 10 p.m. Eastern, in our next World Cup matchup. Now, Richard Jefferson, ESPN, NBA analyst, member of the 2016 champion Cleveland Cavaliers. I don't know if you've seen, they had fun with their reunion over the last week or so overseas. RJ was on the 1 a.m. Eastern Sports Center and had this to say about the Boston Celtics now missing out on Giannis and how Jaylen Brown should look at these rumors.
1: Jaylen Brown, you had an elite revenge year. You had an elite revenge year. You played one of the best basketball, some of the best basketball we saw in this league with Jason Tatum out. You proved that you were a number one that you could build a championship team around. So in that space for other teams that have interest in you, especially when they have an asset like Giannis, if Luka comes up, that's a compliment. If Giannis comes up, that's a compliment. Jokic, if Shea, if those names come up, you are a part of that class. That is a compliment. It is not necessarily an insult. And hopefully he takes this and uses his motivation for the future.
2: Man, that is so ridiculous. Get out of here. That might be how Richard Jefferson looked at being traded. That is not how Jaylen Brown, All-NBA Finals MVP, Eastern Conference Finals MVP, should look at the situation. This dude is a made man in the league, future Hall of Famer. There's no way he should look at his name being mentioned in trade rumors as a compliment. Athletes are creatures of habit, man. We want to know where we're going to go. We want to know who we're going to be playing alongside. We want to know the arena that we're going to be in. We want to know where our practice facility is. Hell, we want to have it routed. How do I get home to work and back? We want the same schedule. We are habitual in that way. So with Jaylen Brown's name popping up in all of these trade rumors, offseason after offseason, that wears on you mentally. It takes away from your capacity to be able to do your job at the highest of levels in a hyper-competitive industry. So there's no way that Jaylen Brown should look at this as a compliment. It's an insult. He carried this team. He buoyed this team to make sure that they were relevant so that when Jason Tatum came back from his Achilles injury, that they had something to play for once they got to the playoffs. And for his effort, you put him up on an auction block to try to get Giannis? And then when you miss out, you want him to feel good about it? That might be one of the most ridiculous takes I've heard from Richard Jefferson since he's been working here. It is crazy for Jaylen Brown to look at this as a compliment.
3: It's certainly trying to spin a negative situation positively. But I can't imagine that Jaylen Brown or any superstar athlete would feel that way. I broke through and won this organization a championship. I was the Eastern Conference Finals MVP and the Finals MVP. When the guy who was my running mate went down with an injury, I carried us through the season so much so that he pushed himself to come back so we had another chance to compete. And for the second time in 4 years, you're telling me that I'm not worthy of being here? You're telling me that you're going to build around someone else and that you think you're better off without me? You got to take that personal if you're Jaylen Brown.
0: So let me do it in recent trade terms that we've seen in sports just to clarify the point even further. If you're Jared Verse, once you get traded from the Rams to the Browns, you take a step back and you're like, whoa, I got traded from Myles Garrett. That's actually kind of cool. Like, I'm kind of happy that, like, I'm valued that way. In comparison, if Chris Jones of the Chiefs were to be mentioned in trade rumors for Myles Garrett, he would have every right to knock on Brett Veach's and Andy Reid's door and be like, I didn't do enough for you.
2: Exactly.
0: Really? Is that a fair comp in how you're looking at this?
2: Yes.
0: The young up-and-comer.
2: I actually did something that will be immortalized in this franchise's history. And when we're talking about the Boston Celtics, that is a rich tapestry of success.
0: Mm-hmm. Right.
2: So when you win a title there, when you win finals MVP there, that should mean something. And that certainly should garner you more respect than what has been shown to Jaylen Brown over the last couple of off seasons. And that has not been the case. So, respectfully, or maybe not respectfully, I completely disagree with what Richard Jefferson said. It's ridiculous.
0: What happens now with Jaylen Brown and the Celtics?
3: Well, they have to break up.
0: Why?
3: Because of everything we just outlined. How can you... Okay, let me take a step back. What is the one thing that we kept saying about the Knicks? Chemistry matters. Chemistry matters. How, if you're Boston, do you put this back together? How do you bring him back after you told him twice in 4 years you don't want him? How do you bring him back after his live stream saying that this was his favorite season he's ever had? And in part, it's because he wasn't with Jason Tatum for the majority of the season. How do you bring him back and make it work?
0: Is it? Can I just play the semantics game with you for a second, Smalls? Because I think this gets to an interesting place. Is it we don't want you, or we think that there are multiple guys that are better than you? Because if I'm him, like, who could you possibly think was better than me this year? Like, who? Shea? Maybe? Jokic? Maybe? That's it. But you're telling me injured Giannis is better than me, and a few years ago when he was mentioning Kevin Durant conversations, and Kevin Durant, who I love and I'd want on my team tomorrow, like, has not proven to be better in the time that he was rumored to go for Jaylen Brown than Jaylen Brown. I think what hurts more is, wait, I've done this, and you think these guys are better than me?
3: Yes.
2: I will say this, Av. I'm going to say this. Just based on what we've seen from Giannis and Jaylen Brown over the last several years, Jaylen Brown I still view as an ascending player. Who Giannis is right now as a player, it's one of the best in basketball. Arguably top three, top four in the world. I don't know that I would still qualify him as an ascending player. And Jaylen Brown's name was in the MVP conversation. So if you're looking at it from Jaylen Brown's perspective, you can understand why it feels like a slap in the face, why it feels like disrespect from the people that should know him best.
0: Boy, are we going to have an eventful 24, 48 hours. The draft tonight, ESPN ABC at 8 p.m. Eastern, ESPN Radio as well. Round one tonight, round two tomorrow. Unbelievable 48 hours here in the NBA. It's round one tomorrow, though, for Patty the Caddy. I'm over it. 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
21: I'm over it. With Pat the producer.
22: So former President Obama said they're aliens? What? What do you mean?
23: What if they're shapeshifters and they're walking around like humans?
22: Shapeshifters?
23: Would you want to party with aliens?
22: Here's my one problem with San Francisco.
23: Oh, okay.
22: I can't spell it.
23: Remember when I had food poisoning and I was so sick?
2: Yeah.
23: I came in after 2 or 3 days I was off. Evan looks me up and down and goes, "You look emaciated. I'm so jealous."
2: Yes.
22: Ugh.
2: I'm over it. I'm sick and tired and over it.
22: Get a life.
0: Yes! Each and every day at this time, our producer, Patty the Caddy, will give us items in and around sports, entertainment, his life, that he is over, and we are 15 minutes away from answering a question that Smalls continues to ask. What's going on in the NFL? We'll find out from Adam Schefter in 15 minutes. Pat.
22: We'll get to me being a caddy shortly, but I want to start with Giannis, because my Miami friends are not thrilled about this Giannis trade.
0: Mm. What?
22: One of them
23: chimed in and said, Miami friends?
22: Yeah. One of them chimed in and said, "Sick, we got Giannis 5 years too late. What's Chris Bosh doing?"
23: Oh.
22: So here's the pitch. Here's the, I think, what would make everyone feel better.
0: I would
22: take Chris.
0: Can he play still? I'll take him back. What are you kidding?
22: Well, yeah, what's Ray Allen up to? Like, bring everybody back? That's old, oh, I guess, was the point that he was making.
0: So wrong.
22: Go get LeBron.
23: Oh.
22: What's stopping them? Why not?
0: Keep going. Keep going.
22: I mean, they clearly don't have enough going for them as they stand, so why not bring in LeBron? It takes a little bit of the pressure off Giannis if you're going to do a LeBron retirement tour with the Heat. Why not go get LeBron if you're the Heat?
0: I don't think Giannis is looking for the pressure to be off. CeCe just put the pressure on Giannis of, you chose this versus that, right? The Heat, you have to make into a championship contender. The Celtics, you would walk into a championship contender. Thus, more pressure. I don't think he's looking for less pressure. I don't think that's who he is. Now, to your other point, let me go to the Lakers fan. If you guys and LeBron, CeCe, don't work it out with LeBron, the Lakers and LeBron don't work it out, could Miami provide an option for him now?
2: I mean, you floated it weeks ago when you talked about the potential farewell tour for LeBron being able to go to Miami, potentially seeing what that looks like, reuniting with Pat Riley, and being able to have that essentially be his basketball home for his career. Because based on what we've seen from LeBron throughout the years, it feels very nomadic. But this could be a situation where he actually has a basketball home, so to speak. Being able to form another big three down in Miami, this time with Giannis and with Bam. So it would be fascinating. I just don't see LeBron taking that type of pay cut to go run with the Heat once again.
0: If it were possible financially and with all the aprons, et cetera, would both teams do a LeBron for Wiggins sign and trade? If it were possible.
2: Now, I don't know, man. If you're thinking about what that does for L.A. and locking in Wiggins, I don't know that that puts you in a great space to be able to sell Luka, that's the best place for him to finish out the prime of his career. So I don't know about that. That gets a little bit dicey.
0: Next one, Pat.
22: Real quick, Evan, are you surprised? Because we've heard from some Miami fans and now from my friend who's in Miami. Are you surprised that they're not in on this Giannis deal? Because it seems like people are not super positive about it because he's injury prone and getting older.
0: Yeah. So here's the question I would ask your friends. That's your problem. What's your solution? Versus what? To keep running it back and be in the play-in every year? Like, I watch 82 games. It's infuriating watching them. Because they're an almost team. Like, they're almost good. But they're not actually good. Versus what? Like, what's the alternative? How do you complain about getting Giannis?
22: In fairness, they're still almost good.
0: No, they're good. They're good. They're good.
2: They're good?
1: Are they?
0: They're very good.
2: Okay. So you're saying they're very good. What are we talking about here? 50-win team? What are you saying?
0: Oh, yeah. At least.
2: Oh,
0: for sure. Yeah.
1: They've reached 50 wins one time in the 12 seasons since LeBron left. And you think this is the squad to push them back there?
0: Uh-huh. Because this the identity is who they are. Defense first. Yeah. Yeah. Absolutely.
2: Okay. All right.
0: 50 wins.
2: I feel like you got to put something else on it now.
0: Because I don't have any money left.
1: I was
0: going to
1: say
2: I feel like that's another bet.
0: Like a vault.
1: Okay, how about
22: 50
1: this?
22: $50 on 50 wins.
1: 81 bucks if they don't make it to the finals. And how about 50 additional bucks if they don't make it over 50 wins?
2: Yes.
3: Can we add in $83 in there for Bam?
0: How about you guys each put $50 if they do win 50?
22: This is your team. Why do we have to?
1: You're the one making these bold proclamations.
0: What bold proclamation? I said when you acquire Giannis,
1: we said finals are bust.
0: Yes, when you have Giannis and you have a championship coach and a championship organization, of course it is. Of course it is.
2: So we're saying that they'll get to 50 wins.
0: Yes, they better.
2: Okay, so I'll take that bet.
1: Me too. I'll take that.
2: I'll take that. That's good money.
0: They better
2: that's
0: get
2: good
0: to 50
2: money.
0: Wins.
2: That's good money. That is good money.
1: Cece, that should be your best bet every day.
2: I'm saying that they won't. That's good money. I'll take that.
0: All right.
1: Mark it down, guys.
22: To all you people out there.
21: Patty, the Caddy Update.
4: How hot is it?
2: It's hot.
22: Whoa.
1: Yeah.
22: Unfortunately, I was not able to caddy for Michael Kim's caddy yesterday because the rain kind of fouled everything up. Bummer for sure, but the bright side is literally tomorrow's supposed to be bright. It's supposed to be very nice tomorrow.
2: There we go.
22: Yeah, it's supposed to be great tomorrow. Michael Kim tees off. I hope I'm allowed to say this. I probably am. What could possibly go wrong? He tees off at 7:40, so perfect time for I'm over it. Well, he'll be joining us at 9:30 today to talk about it.
0: Wait, you're going to do I'm over it from the course?
22: No.
0: Oh.
1: I was going to say, I don't know if that's a great idea.
22: No. It's just the timing of it is literally for I'm over it.
0: Are you nervous?
22: I am definitely nervous. The first day where I was actually like, oh, this is like happening. Like he sent me over the tickets for tomorrow for me to get in. And I was like, oh, this is real now. This is happening.
0: Oh, you're like behind the scenes tickets kind of thing. Wow.
2: Do you have a whole routine in terms of what your morning is going
1: to
2: be, Pat?
1: Yeah. Do you have the fit ready to go? The breakfast? What are we doing?
22: I'm going to try to get there when the gates open at 6:30. So it's going to be an early one.
1: But you wake up early, so this is good.
22: Yeah, I'm not super worried about the time, but
2: we're doing better than a banana and a tortilla, right, for breakfast?
22: I was probably just going to have a banana without the tortilla.
2: Okay.
1: Just one singular banana?
22: Yeah.
3: What's a banana without a tortilla to go with it?
1: I don't know. That's a long day. You're going to be outside. You might need more sustenance.
22: Nah, I'll be fine.
3: Pat does not eat before like 11:30 anyway.
22: It's true.
0: I mean, sustenance, word of the day. I'm going to have to say it because I'm actually off today. So I'm going to be done in two minutes here. Sustenance, word of the day.
1: Sustenance is not our word of the day.
0: Damn it.
1: But, Evan, you could give a valedictory speech on your way out.
0: Good job, Smalls. Well done by you.
22: Are you going to explain the definition and stuff?
1: Oh, sure. That means it's a farewell speech. It's a farewell speech, essentially.
22: Great. Evan, do you have a valedictory speech? God.
0: My farewell speech for today? Congratulations to the Miami Heat. Congratulations to Giannis. Thank you to everybody at ESPN Radio for letting me work on my off day. What happened?
22: I tried to grab a song, but it was the wrong song.
0: Okay, now I'm done with my valedictory speech.
22: Congratulations, Evan.
5: Congratulations.
3: Anyone else have anything else? It feels like everyone's just waiting for this segment to end.
22: Well, normally Evan goes, next one, and he didn't do next one.
0: Oh,
22: so I was just waiting. Thanks,
0: next
22: Evan.
0: One.
22: Thanks.
0: Sorry.
22: Everyone's forgetting their things in this segment. What's happening here?
0: Yeah, I don't
22: Evan's
0: know
22: Evan's forgetting
0: happening.
22: Next one. Michelle's forgetting that she explains the definition of word
1: That's
22: of the
1: true,
22: day. What's going on here?
0: Well, you also forgot what song to play just now. Don't forget you.
22: We got 10 seconds left. I'm a bucket hat guy now. That was going to be my last one.
1: Ooh.
3: Wear it tomorrow.
1: I love bucket hat.
22: Yeah.
2: I'm all about the bucket hat.
0: What's going on in the NFL? Adam Schefter will answer those questions coming up next. 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
30: For decades, the prevailing wisdom for someone who's had a heart attack has been to put them on beta blockers for the rest of their life. But new research suggests that might not be necessary, and that the benefits of these medications probably taper off after a year or two. On the whole, and for the average person, beta blockers are very safe and very effective. But, as with any medication, they can come with a cost, a financial one, and also potential side effects. We're talking about things like fatigue, dizziness, dry mouth, dry eyes. 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
8: 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Do we start with crossword puzzles or basketball here?
10: This Sunday night, I had one of my buddies texted me, "Do you realize you're a clue in the New York Times crossword puzzle?" I'm like, "I don't know what you're talking about." I must have had 25 people text me. I don't mean it in a denigrating way, but like, I couldn't believe that many people did the New York Times crossword puzzle. I just didn't realize. I mean, I've always aspired to be a crossword clue. Apparently, it wasn't in a hard copy at times. It was just the online. I don't understand. So
1: it's in the games portion of the app, Adam.

0: had to dip. He actually wasn't even supposed to be on the show today. He had a scheduled vacation day. But when Giannis Antetokounmpo gets traded to your team and Evan's team in the Miami Heat, you pop on for a couple hours.
1: Yeah.
0: Alongside our resident Super Bowl champion, Chris Canty, I am Michelle Smallman. But all good, CC, because we have someone pretty good to come in and take Evan Cohen's place. 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And in the open there, CC, we heard Evan pose the question, what should he start with, crosswords or basketball with Schefter? He went crosswords. We are going to start basketball because Adam Schefter, in addition to knowing everything about the NFL, is very tapped in to the NBA. So, Adam, first and foremost, you get the push notification that Giannis is on his way to Miami. What's your initial thought?
2: That the Miami Heat gave up an awful lot to get him, and that the Milwaukee Bucks turned what was a difficult situation that had gone on for over a year into something that I thought was a best-case scenario. I did not know or expected a team would be willing to give up that much. By the way, if you don't mind, we know how it's not an ordinary morning. Evan's off. I was driving listening to your show this morning, and I heard Evan sounding like he was on a remote, and now I have my two dogs on the way to the vet. They're getting their dog cleaned. They're getting their teeth cleaned. They're in the back seat, and they know something's wrong. So if you hear that squeaking, don't think that anything's wrong here or some kind of strange noise. It's Brady and Apple who are objecting to ride to the vet to have their teeth cleaned. But back to the trade last night, as Brady and Apple cry away and try to make their debuts on Unsportsmanlike, I just thought it was an awful lot that the Heat gave up. I thought the Bucks did an incredible job in getting back as many assets as they did in return for him. And now we've seen in about a month the Browns and Bucks owner Jimmy Haslam trade both Giannis Antetokounmpo and Myles Garrett, capping what has been an extraordinarily busy month for the Haslam family.
1: All right, Shefty, so from your purview, which deal did Jimmy Haslam do better on, the Myles Garrett trade or the Giannis trade?
2: I actually thought he did great on both, and I'm not just saying that. Like, when I initially heard the return on Myles Garrett, I was like, that's pretty good. But I think this one is even better. Now, I guess what gives me faith here is, like, Pat Riley knows what he's doing. So he knows the power of a star in the NBA. But Giannis is 31 years old, and like I said, all those future ones, woo! I don't know what the value of those picks is going to be. What is it, 31 and 33? And like, there's some years there where those could be some very, very valuable picks. And I just thought Miami gave up an awful lot, and the Haslam family did well on both these deals, but especially this one.
0: Adam, do you think Jimmy Haslam is done making trades? Could he be trading a quarterback, maybe Shedeur Sanders, before the NFL season even starts?
2: I don't see that. Like, I don't see Shedeur being moved. I think that they're going to have Shedeur and Deshaun Watson and Dylan Gabriel battle it out. They also like Kalen Green, the rookie they drafted. And I think there'll be a spot for him on the roster. So, to me, if they're going to trade a quarterback, Dylan Gabriel would be the guy that they would deal. Is there somebody out there that's interested in him? But I don't think it's going to be some big blockbuster trade. Hold on a second. Brady, Apple, calm down, guys.
0: They don't think that Shedeur is getting moved either, Adam. Is that what they're saying?
1: Exactly. No. That's exactly.
2: Clearly. No, they do not.
1: Shefty, back in April, Dusty May won a chip for your Michigan Wolverines. And after that, he said he's not leaving Michigan for another college job. Now, he negotiated an extension to stay at Michigan, but per sources, he did not sign said extension. And then you reported yesterday that Dusty May has accepted the job for the Dallas Mavericks. Can you walk us through the turn of events that led Dusty May from Ann Arbor to Dallas now with the Mavericks?
2: Yeah, I think, look, you know, I was at an event with Dusty in early May, and we happened to have a long conversation, he and I, that night about his future. And I walked away from that conversation thinking to myself, you know, the NBA very well may be in his future, but it's going to be a long time before that happens. Mm-hmm. Like, it'll be a few years down the line. And I just think, hold on a second. Hey! I thought the NBA would be in his future. I think what happened here is that the Dallas Mavericks said, Christ be damned. It doesn't matter what it costs. It doesn't matter what we have to give up. Again, we're going to go get the best coach we can, and we think that that's going to be Dusty May. And I think that they just kept courting him and courting him to the point where they made it such that he couldn't say no. And they accelerated his timeline to go to the NBA, which I think the NBA could be coming at some point in time, but I think it surprised even him that it happened now.
0: We're speaking with Adam Schefter, our ESPN senior NFL insider, who's also obviously very tapped in the NBA world, and his two dogs, Brady and Apple, also joining us here on Unsportsmanlike.
1: Mike Brown.
0: I love
1: Let's
0: it.
1: Go.
0: But Adam, you talked about how you didn't think that it would happen this quickly with Dusty May to the NBA. Yeah. How influential was Masai Ujiri in convincing him that the Mavericks was the place for him?
2: Oh, look, they both have championships on their resume. Masai does and Dusty does. And I think that that appealed to Mavericks ownership. I think they prioritized that. I think that they wanted to come in here with big names, with big thoughts and big dreams. And I do think, like, that was part of it. But, you know, if Masai Ujiri has Cooper Flagg to use as a chess piece to try to entice Dusty May, that goes a long way and matters more than anything he could say. If the Mavericks don't win the lottery last year and Cooper Flagg's not there and you're trying to sell Dallas on Dusty May, you're trying to sell Dallas to Dusty May, do I think that they're going to be as successful? I don't know. I have my questions about that. But the idea of coaching Cooper Flagg, I think, was so alluring to Dusty, and everything they said and Masai Ujiri, everything like that, and the money, then I just feel like he was put into a position where it became harder and harder to say no. And I got word that Dallas was talking to him. I didn't think it would happen, but then it certainly sounded like over the weekend it was gaining some momentum, picking up steam. And then obviously yesterday we got the call that Dusty was going to take that job and go to Dallas, which obviously is a huge win for the Mavericks, and it's a blow to the University of Michigan.
1: So how does Michigan pick up the pieces from here, Shefty? Who's next on their radar in terms of replacing Dusty May?
2: Well, I think that they're going to, certainly sounds like it, they're going to tap Mike Boynton Jr., their assistant head coach. And when you speak to the people in and around the program yesterday, they were saying to me that, quote unquote, the words that came back to me, it's a no-brainer for them to hire him and appoint him. And apparently, players really like and believe in him. And to me, you give him a chance because he's so well-liked and respected within the program. And almost in a way, it's like what they did with Jerome Moore. He got a chance when Jim Harbaugh went down with the suspension. He was out. He went 3-0, I think, during Harbaugh's absence and proved at that time that he was deserving of a chance. Mm-hmm. Got that chance, and obviously it didn't work out. But I think in this particular case, Mike Boynton Jr., they believe, deserves the chance and the hope over the long term that it works out better than their previous interim selection.
0: We're speaking with our ESPN senior NFL insider, Adam Schefter, here on Unsportsmanlike. Adam, we've talked a lot about Brendan Sorsby and the supplemental draft. What's the latest that you're hearing around the league about the appetite for Brendan Sorsby or the market for him, if there is one?
2: Yeah, well, no, I think there's a market for him. I think every team is doing their work. I will say there are certain teams that are not interested. And if there's a team that is interested, I don't think they're going to advertise that as much. I think in the end, I don't think he's going to be a one. I do think that there'll be a team starting in round 2, 3, 4, somewhere in that range, depending on how much he's valued, that goes ahead and puts in a bid on Brendan Sorsby. Now, we're waiting to hear from the NFL, and I think we could get word as early as today that there will, in fact, be a supplemental draft, which Roger Goodell has not ruled yet, and when that date would be. But I think you have to have the supplemental draft 7 days prior to the start of anybody being in training camp. And the Cardinals and the Panthers are scheduled to be in camp by July 22nd. So working backwards means that we could get a July 15th, July 14th supplemental draft, possibly somewhere around there. Now, we'll see how that works out here. Going forward, we'll see what Roger Goodell decides. But I think Soresby, there are some people who say that he could have been, might have been a second-rated quarterback if he were in this pass draft, which he wasn't. Ty Simpson goes 13 overall to the Rams. And we'll see what happens with Soresby and whether or not the supplemental draft actually occurs and when that happens.
1: Shefty, over the weekend, Bucs head coach Todd Bowles confirmed that Vita Vea, defensive tackle, is a hold-in at Bucs camp. And then, of course, we also know that Tampa is dealing with the tumultuous contract negotiation between Baker Mayfield and the organization. Can you give us an update on where things stand with Tampa and those two star players?
2: Yeah, listen, they're going to have talks, and I don't think it's a hard deal to work out on either end. Baker said that if he doesn't have a deal by the start of training camp, which I think is wise, that he's not doing a deal in season. It's kind of a nice leverage play on his part, certainly something that he could do. And I think, you know, Vita Vea's head also until last year of his contract, scheduled to make $17 million this year. None of it's guaranteed. You know, I think you can figure out a way to address both situations. And it's June 23rd. It's not July 23rd. It's not August 23rd. It's not September 23rd. I think, you know,

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2: Brady and Apple on their way.
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4: I love Adam Schefter, and I'm glad he joins this show every week. It's a little questionable that it's Brady. 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
3: Probably.
2: That is true. Well, thank you to Adam Schefter. 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
2: 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The Ocho Evan Cohen is off the back half of the show. He joined us earlier in the show to celebrate Giannis heading to Miami. If you missed that while you were sleeping, Giannis Antetokounmpo, our saga is over. He is on his way to be the newest member of the Miami Heat. But as always, on Tuesdays, after we speak to Adam Schefter, we have our Adam Schefter topic draft. So, CeCe, would you like the first overall pick, or should it be status quo when I go?
3: The first lady of Unsportsmanlike always has the number one overall pick in the Adam Schefter topic draft. So small.
2: Okay, thank you so much, CeCe. What a gentleman and a scholar. The number one pick coming from me in our Adam Schefter topic draft this week. We talked a lot of NBA with Adam, but I'm going to stick to the NFL. There had been some scuttlebutt out there, some rumors floating that maybe Jimmy Haslam, after moving on from Myles Garrett and Giannis Antetokounmpo, obviously as the owner of both the Bucks and the Browns, might not be done with trades, that Shador Sanders could be on the block. Adam says it's more likely that Dylan Gabriel could get moved than Shador Sanders if a quarterback is moved out of that Browns quarterback room. So I thought that was interesting based on some of the stuff that we had seen floating around the interwebs, CeCe.
3: Yeah, of course, ESPN, Cleveland's Tony Rizzo floated this out yesterday that the Browns are receiving calls on Shador Sanders and that he'd be shocked if they had four quarterbacks going into training camp. Now, they could be receiving calls on Shador Sanders. Doesn't mean they're moving Shador Sanders. And that's what Adam Schefter essentially alluded to just now, is that they have very little appetite, if any, to move on from Shador Sanders, and that he factors into the math when it comes to their quarterback room in the foreseeable future. So very interesting that the Cleveland Browns are taking this tack and they view Shador Sanders in that way, even though the rest of the league believes that there's a chance that they could pry him from them.
2: Next one, CeCe, your turn.
3: Okay. So, with my pick in the Adam Schefter topic draft, I am going with former Michigan head basketball coach and now Dallas Mavericks head coach Dusty May. When he won the chip in early April against UConn, he said that he was not interested in any other college jobs. He was linked to the UNC job. A lot of people thought that there could be mutual interest. That wasn't the case. He did negotiate a contract extension, but has not signed said extension. And now we know why. He's moving from the college ranks to the NBA. And Adam Schefter said that he thought, when he talked to Dusty May earlier this year, that there was a chance that he could go to the NBA in the distant future. He didn't think it would be anytime soon. And that, of course, changed with the offer that Masai Ujiri and the Dallas Mavs made. Sounds like it's the Godfather offer, something that you couldn't turn down, something that you couldn't refuse. And, of course, you get the opportunity to coach Cooper Flagg, who Dusty May, I'm sure, has seen up close and personal. So, yeah, I think this is an outstanding get for the Dallas Mavericks, getting one of the very best basketball coaches that was available. So Adam Schefter cluing us in on why this accelerated for Dusty May in terms of his leap from college to pro.
2: I think this was a very smart move by Dusty May. I know he just won at the highest level in the collegiate ranks, but if you can go to the NBA, not have to worry about transfer portal, NIL, the ever-changing landscape of college athletics, and you get to work alongside a winner, Masai Ujiri, and have a young, blossoming superstar talent in Cooper Flagg, seems like a no-brainer to me.
3: Yeah, Smalls, but here's the question that I have. What's the difference as far as basketball is concerned from college to pro? What's the difference? Really isn't any. I mean, if your star player wants out in the NBA, he's going to get out.
2: Mm-hmm.
3: We're seeing that with Giannis right now. We're going to see that with Jaylen Brown in a couple of weeks. Could happen today. In college sports, if your star player wants out, guess what? He's getting out. So I guess the question is, when everybody makes that comparison about, it makes sense to go from college to the NBA because mm-hmm. of the changing landscape with the NCAA and NIL, what's the difference between college basketball and pro basketball? Please, somebody tell me.
2: I guess maybe because
0: contracts.
2: You have some guardrails when it comes to contracts and the financial structure of things.
3: what does the contract matter when the star player gets out anyway?
2: When they can just force their way out?
3: Yeah, the star player leaves anyway.
0: I mean, it's much more volatile in college sports right now in terms of players just leaving teams willy-nilly than it is even in the NBA, which is known for player movement.
3: No, I hear what you're saying, but I mean, it works both ways. It's not like Yaxel Lundenberg was a homegrown player for Michigan. He transferred from UAB.
0: It's easier to get players, and it's also easier to lose players, yes.
3: Yeah, but it's a one-year proposition, and Dusty May just so happened to benefit greatly from that one-year proposition, so much so that he got a bag of cash to go to be the Dallas Mavericks head coach. I don't know, man. I get tired of people complaining about the ever-changing landscape of college sports and NIL when they are the people that are directly profiting from it. And when it comes to basketball in particular, the star players at both levels of the sport can get out of their situation on a year-to-year basis, whether they have a contract or not.
2: Vegas East, third pick.
0: With the third pick in the Adam Schefter topic draft, we're going to take Adam Schefter being one of the first and only people I've heard to say that he loved what the Bucks got back in the haul for the Giannis deal. They got four players. They got a bunch of picks. They'll probably flip Tyler Hero for even more assets. What do you guys think of him saying that the Bucks did a decent job rebuilding, giving away Giannis?
3: Yeah, I don't see it. I don't see it. And I can appreciate what Schefter is saying. I mean, we'll see what those picks end up being. So Miami gave up the pick swap in 2030. They gave up unprotected first in 31 and 33. And then, of course, they gave up a second rounder in 33. I mean, those are essentially lotto tickets. You got a sixth man of the year candidate, Jaime Jaquez. Good for you. You end up getting Jaconis from Illinois, mm-hmm. your guy Smalls.
2: Yep.
3: You end up getting Tyler Hero. You end up getting Khalil Ware, who they could potentially flip both of those guys. We'll see what ends up happening. There's a lot of possibles in this situation and not a lot of certainty. It's like you're playing spades, Smalls. I would say that the Bucks in their return, they got two and a possible when it comes to the books that they're going to be able to get from this Giannis trade. And I keep doing the comparison, the side-by-side between that trade with Giannis and then a trade with Kevin Durant and the Brooklyn Nets, and it just doesn't measure up. So to say that you got back a good return, I just don't see it.
2: They're in a better position because they didn't have the capital before. Obviously, they were behind the eight ball when it came to draft capital. And it's definitely lottery tickets. It's a risk. You don't know what you're going to hit on. But if I guess it comes back to this for me, CeCe. Is everything that they got on the surface better than what they could have commanded if they had Jaylen Brown or if they flipped Jaylen Brown? And I guess we'll never know, but I would imagine that you would be in a more advantageous spot with the Celtics offer than you would the Heat offer.
3: What's going to be really interesting is seeing what the return is that the Celtics get in a Jaylen Brown trade.
2: Right.
3: Knowing that those are pieces that could have potentially been a part of the Giannis deal. And then you have to look at it and say, is any of that stuff that Boston gets in return for Jaylen Brown, could it have been usable for the Milwaukee Bucks? So I that's the only way that we'll be able to see if we can, you know, judge whether or not it would have been better for them to include Jaylen Brown and do the dance with Boston. But I still just can't get to the place of thinking that they did a good job knowing what they didn't get in comparison to what the Brooklyn Nets got for a player in Kevin Durant that was 3 years older when they traded him compared to Giannis.
2: Well, what are the grades for Milwaukee and Miami and this Heat? We're going to ask a former NBA player next. But first, CeCe, Bucks fans may be sick today. But you don't want to be actually sick. 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
26: We start this Sports Center with breaking news from the NBA. Giannis Antetokounmpo is headed to South Beach. Blockbuster of a trade.
27: This was a 13-month trade saga for Giannis Antetokounmpo and the Milwaukee Bucks. They fought this right until the end.
2: Champion Chris Canty, I'm Michelle Smallman. It is Unsportsmanlike on ESPN Radio. We're presented by Progressive Insurance. And while you were sleeping, if you're just joining us, the Giannis saga is over. The Bucks are trading their franchise icon, Giannis Antetokounmpo. And when we say franchise icon, he not only led them to a championship run in 2021, he's the franchise leader in minutes, games played, points, rebounds, assists, blocks, and steals.
3: Ooh.
2: This is the franchise in Giannis. So if you're moving on from him, what do you get in return? Here are the terms of the deal. Giannis and Bobby Portis to the Miami Heat for Tyler Hero, Khalil Ware, Jaime Jaquez Jr., Kasparis Jakokonis, 3 first-round picks, including the number 13 pick in tonight's draft, 1 pick swap, and 1 second-round pick. And the Heat are sending to Milwaukee unprotected first rounders in 2031 and 2033, along with number 13, a pick swap in 2030 and a 2033 second rounder. So a lot of movement here, CeCe. And let's analyze this deal with Darren Collison. He's a former NBA player, CBS sports analyst who joins us here on Unsportsmanlike. Darren, what did you make of the terms of this deal? Do you think Milwaukee got enough in return for Giannis?
28: I'm not sure Milwaukee got enough. You know, they did get some first round pick assets, Michelle, but, you know, obviously we're talking about Giannis. We're talking about, you know, obviously a future Hall of Famer, everything he's done in his career. We know he's still an impactful player, top 5 player in the NBA, but anytime these trades happen, you know, you always want to make sure that the other team gets away with enough. And it just seems like Milwaukee could have got away a little bit more. My only concern, Michelle, was that maybe I'm thinking, you know, everybody knew Giannis wanted to leave. And when you know a superstar player like Giannis wants to leave, the value tends to go down a little bit, right? And so that's what they got. They got the best thing out the trade, which is the first round pick assets. They got Tyler Hero, who's a Milwaukee native as well. But, you know, shout out to Giannis. You know, I think it was his time to leave. You know, I think he needs another fresh start in a new uniform. You know, we love what he's done in Milwaukee. He's done great things in Milwaukee, but Pat Riley in Miami, he has pulled it off again with another superstar going there. And I think he's going to do some really nice things in Miami.
3: So, Darren, you just said it, the Milwaukee Bucks, it's really a question of whether or not they did the best they could do. We won't have the answer to that. Players could potentially be rerouted. We don't know where those picks are going to land in the lottery in the future, so on and so forth. With Miami, it's clearly a win for them, Pat Riley being able to get the white whale, the biggest star that we anticipate being on the move this summer.
28: Exactly right, yeah.
3: From a basketball standpoint, is this a win for Giannis, especially considering that the Boston Celtics were swimming around trying to get a deal done with Milwaukee?
28: Right. I mean, if, you know, most people, if you ask Giannis and everybody else around it, you know, you thought the trade to Boston would have been a lot better. But no mistake about it. You're going to a great organization. Eric Spoelstra, we know, is a really, really great coach. You know, has a lot of championship experience. You know, you're playing with Bam Adebayo, who I thought was very, very key in this trade too. Not that he got traded, but I'm saying playing with Giannis, because he's essentially can be a stretch five. Bam Adebayo can open the floor up for Giannis to kind of get inside the paint a little bit. Now I think they just got to continue to build pieces around Giannis. I'm not sure Miami's done yet. I still would like them to see what another playmaker, score playmaker. But if you're Giannis, you know, you leave a situation like Milwaukee where you were struggling to get into the playoffs the last couple of seasons, and now you're in a situation where you can try to contend for the championship. For Giannis, it's a great move.
2: We're speaking with Darren Collison, former NBA player, CBS sports analyst here on Unsportsmanlike. And Darren, this came down to the Miami Heat and the Boston Celtics. And we got reports yesterday from Brian Windhorst and others that the Celtics deal included Jaylen Brown. That was part of their offer. How would you feel if you were Jaylen Brown and you were put out there as a potential trade chip, not once, but now twice in the past four seasons, after you were the NBA Finals MVP and helped carry Boston last year while Jason Tatum was injured?
28: You know, one of the things about NBA players, we're all human, right? And it definitely frustrates us when you see your name in trade rumors all the time, you know, but it's sometimes it's a good thing. You know, Jaylen Brown is likened to a Giannis, who's one of the best players in the NBA. Jaylen Brown is one of the best players in the NBA himself. But yes, Michelle, to your point, everything that Jaylen Brown has done in the last two seasons, from, you know, being the Finals MVP, you know, to being, you know, MVP runner up last season, and then now he got to hear his name in the trade rumors, it just feels this guy a little bit better in the season. All you're doing is just building the animal, building a monster. And he's one of those players that he's not going to feel sorry for himself. He's going to go out there. He's going to continue to prove the doubters wrong. Yes, does it hurt to see his name in the trade rumors? They got to fix that situation. They got to figure out that situation quickly now, because, you know, you don't want anything to kind of ruin that Jaylen Brown, Jason Tatum dynamic, which is so dynamic between those two. But, you know, it just sucks, you know, when you see a guy like Jaylen Brown having to deal with this. But this is the NBA. This is the part that, you know, we as players, as former players, have to deal with it. We don't like to deal with it. It's just part of the business. But, you know, moving forward, I believe Jaylen Brown gets over this and he continues to prove the doubters wrong. And, you know, hopefully, you know, he can end on the right side of things where he's not in trade rumors.
3: Darren, I want to switch gears and go to the Minnesota Timberwolves, who made a sneaky move last night in trading Julius Randle to the Brooklyn Nets in what amounts to a salary dump for a $30 million trade exception. A couple of off seasons ago, Minnesota traded Karl-Anthony Towns to the Knicks to get under the tax. Mm-hmm. Last year, they let Nickeil Alexander-Walker walk in free agency. This year, they trade Julius Randle. If you're Anthony Edwards, how should you feel about what Minnesota is building around you?
28: It's still waiting to see an approach from Anthony Edwards. You know, I think the move was able to open up some more cap space to sign IU, who I think is an unbelievable player. I mean, if you haven't got a chance to watch him, I mean, we've seen him on the main platform in the playoffs last year, you know, for the first time, and he's done an excellent job during the playoffs. I mean, he's a guy that is a starter. He can give you 15, 20 points. He's a two-way player. He's a guy that fits well with Anthony Edwards. And then Naz Reid, you know, this opens up the door for Naz Reid to get a little bit more playing time as well. I mean, he's a guy that stretches the floor too as well. But, you know, Anthony Edwards is probably a wait-and-see approach, right? Give me one more player. Give me a guy that I can play with, that can score 20 and 30 points and alleviate a little bit of pressure off for me on a night-to-night basis. So it's still a wait-and-see approach. I know Julius Randle was a, you know, a good four-man, a guy that can, you know, stretch the floor as well, but they open up the door for a lot more younger talent like a Naz Reid and an IU. So they're still good in that regard. You know, they still need another dynamic playmaker, and I think they'll be fine.
2: Darren, NBA draft tonight. This is a loaded class. Is there one prospect in particular that excites you the most?
28: Man, you know, I'm hearing a lot of talk about, you know, obviously AJ, Darren Peterson, you know, Caleb's of the world. But the guy that I'm excited about is Braden Burries. I think Braden Burries out of Arizona is going to shock a lot of people in this year's draft. He is going top 10. But when you watch Braden Burries at Arizona, he didn't really have the usage rate that he would like. You know, he's done a great job at Arizona. They went far into the NCAA tournament. But Braden Burries is a guy that I feel like is going to excel at the NBA level because he's going to not only have the ball in his hands, but the floor is open, Michelle. The difference between college and the NBA, the college is a little bit more compact. NBA is a little bit more spacious, a little bit where you can get downhill. And I think Braden Burries is going to show that skill set in the NBA. And I'm excited to watch him. And I think he's going to be a sleeper for a lot of people.
2: Darren Collison, he played in the NBA for over 10 years. He's a CBS sports analyst. Great information and analysis. Thanks so much for the time and enjoy the draft tonight.
28: Thank you, Michelle. You have a good one too, Chris. Thank you.
2: Well, coming up next here on Unsportsmanlike CC, it's time for All the Small Things. We'll talk a little World Cup. Keep it here on ESPN Radio.
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34: Few people now have asked me about a TikTok trend that they've come across. It's called 75 Hard. The challenge was created by entrepreneur and author Andy Frisella, who calls it a, quote, transformative mental toughness program and an Ironman for your brain. So here's what it entails. Eat a structured diet with no alcohol, drink a gallon of water, read 10 pages of nonfiction, take a progress photo, and complete two 45-minute workouts, one of them outdoors, every day for 75 days. quite a challenge. We asked CNN fitness contributor Dana Santis about this, who reminded us that sustainable fitness isn't about punishment or proving discipline through extremes. It's about building habits that integrate into your lifestyle in a way that feels supportive and repeatable. If you ask me, that's going to be the key to long-term success. I'm Dr. Sanjay Gupta, helping you live a better life.
0: Year.org.
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0: Michelle Smallman.
1: So, bing bong, indeed. It is time for All the Small Things here on a Sportsmanlike. It is brought to you by Sherwin-Williams. Capture moments in color with paint to last. The Ocho, Evan Cohen, our resident Heat fan, joined us for the first 2 hours of the show. He's off for the back half, but we've got our resident Super Bowl champ, Chris Canty, in Vegas East hanging out. And obviously, we've been talking a lot today about the Giannis saga finally reaching the apex. He's off to Miami. But guys, even though the NBA has been dominating, and I mean dominating, the sports headlines recently, with the finals being so dramatic, the Knicks finally breaking through after 53 years, Giannis on his way to Miami, what's going to happen with Jaylen Brown after he was part of the deal that the Celtics offered Milwaukee for Giannis? The NBA draft is tonight. We've been very basketball heavy recently, but the World Cup has been awesome. And we've talked, obviously, about America winning our first two matches and how we look really good winning our group. But have you guys seen what's been going on with the fans and what's been going on domestically here with the World Cup? So obviously, we have been hosting and the world is falling in love with us. The world is falling in love with America. Cece, have you seen Freddie, the German tourist? He might be the most famous tourist to come here to America for the World Cup. He has fallen in love with Waffle House, with Buc-ee's. He has been documenting everything he's learning about America along the way. And it's just been this really beautiful symbiotic love affair between Freddie and the USA.
2: Freddie in the Waffle House? I guess that's footage that I never knew I needed. But I absolutely have to see this German that is falling in love with going to Waffle House and Buc-ee's. I could have never imagined that combination coming out of the World Cup, but we got it. And so I feel like I owe it to myself to take a gander. So what is his big takeaways when it comes to going to these places?
1: So we have Freddie from Germany, and we also have Bob, the Japanese tourist, who's down in Texas. And okay, he's been drinking buzz balls. He's eating brisket. He's having a great time.
2: And hold on, what is a buzz ball?
1: Vegas East, would you like to describe a buzz ball?
3: It's just like a little alcohol drink.
1: Here, let me give
3: you. It's literally in the shape of a ball. It's kind of like a big shot.
1: And it's a pre-mixed cocktail that makes sure you have a good time, CC.
2: Okay.
1: So he's beginning a little turnt.
2: Kind of like a hand grenade in New Orleans.
1: Yes.
2: Okay.
1: Exactly.
2: Okay.
1: So basically the big takeaway from a lot of these tourists, whether it's Freddie from Germany or Bob from Japan, is that they love our food. Cece, they're calling it the FIFA 15 because all of these tourists are coming to America and they're getting down with some of our food that is delicious, but maybe not so nutritious. They're loving chilies. They're loving Buc-ee's. Like I said, brisket. TSA is having a ranch problem because so many tourists from other parts of the world are trying to smuggle ranch home. We've had incidents where people are quite delighted about the fact that we have unlimited refills, not only with beverages, but with chips and salsa.
3: A couple people have gone to buffet, like chain buffets, and been like, this is the greatest food we've ever eaten. And we're like, buddy, you haven't seen anything yet.
1: You haven't seen anything yet.
2: This is incredible. The rest of the world is coming over here and literally gorging themselves while they're watching the World Cup. The FIFA 15, not to be confused with the freshman 15 when you're in college. The FIFA 15, I think now the world is getting a better understanding of why we are one of the more overweight countries in the entire globe. I'm just putting it out there. Like we're big people. We're probably a little bit bigger because we don't have the best diet.
1: Yeah, this isn't for fun. It's because it's a lifestyle, okay?
2: But the ranch mule is fascinating. People are literally trying to smuggle ranch out of the country. What is it about? Like, what is the phenomenon around the ranch dressing?
1: Well, because ranch is amazing, and they don't have condiments like that abroad. I have traveled, as you have. The British people specifically that have come here for the first time are in awe of our food. Mm-hmm. And we've been telling you guys for a while that your cuisine is not it. Fish
3: Terrible.
1: And chips, beans, a roast.
2: Yeah.
1: That's fine. We've got flavor explosions here in America. And the British people specifically have really taken to our cuisine.
2: Okay.
1: Another thing, Cece. A lot of these tourists had never really had cooling mechanisms the way we have. They're loving air conditioning. They're loving
2: ice. Not a
1: ice.
2: Lot of AC in Europe. Yeah, I'm with you on that. When I travel to Europe, not a lot of air conditioning. Got to be very specific about where you stay to make sure they have air conditioning. So, yeah, I could get why that would be a thing. Because coming to the States in June and July, it's going to be hot as hell. And you got to have air conditioning. And so I'm sure they're excited about it.
1: Okay, a couple more little stories that are coming out here. One, are you aware of the Rocky statue curse in Philly?
2: No, what? The Rocky statue curse?
1: So, as we know,
2: supposed to be a good luck charm.
1: Yes, for Philly only.
2: Okay.
1: Apparently, if an opposing team or anyone other than a member of a Philly team puts any sort of garb, a scarf, a jersey, anything on Rocky, it's a curse. So, Ecuador, there was an Ecuador jersey that was put on the Rocky statue. They subsequently lost. Some fans from Ecuador went to Rocky. They brought some beer as a peace offering. And more importantly, Brazilian fans then surrounded the Rocky statue like bodyguards to make sure that their jersey was not put on Rocky because of the curse.
2: Wow.
1: And we have two Philly guys on the show. Pat, Cam, can you give us a little more insight on this Rocky curse?
3: This happens a lot with football teams where they'll invade, quote unquote, the Rocky statue and then put a bunch of their garb on top of it and then subsequently get blown out by the Eagles.
0: It happened in both Super Bowls that the Eagles won. I don't know if it happened in the Super Bowl that the Eagles lost. We're going to ignore that if it did, because that would invalidate a little bit the Rocky curse for the year. But I know when the Eagles beat the Patriots and the Chiefs in the Super Bowl the last 10 years or so, some fans of opposing teams put their garb on the Rocky statue and they paid for it.
2: I did not realize how powerful the Rocky statue was in all of this.
0: He's an icon.
2: It's incredible. He's like Joe Boo from Major League. I didn't realize how strong he was.
3: Yeah, don't mess with our fictional boxer.
2: Right, like I didn't realize he had these types of powers.
0: It is very funny that Philly's emblem for the city is like a made-up character from a movie.
1: That's right, a fictional boxer.
0: Don't mess with us and we'll do you like Rocky did for Drago.
2: But, I mean, isn't the movie based on somebody that was a boxer in New Jersey?
3: I think Chuck Wepner.
2: Yeah, Wepner. Yeah, that's what I thought. It's loosely based on...
3: And also life. Kind of Joe Frazier.
2: Okay, got it. So it's a combination. Got it.
1: Okay, and finally, have you seen the love affair that has developed between the city of Boston and the folks from Scotland? Boston and the Scots, CC, are a love affair made in heaven. Those kilted warriors came over here and they were ready to party. I don't know, maybe Boston is like the Scotland of America or Scotland is the Boston abroad, but they came over here.
2: Why not?
1: What'd you say?
2: Celtic, why not?
1: Celtic, there you go. Over here to party, CeCe. They drank Boston out of booze. Bars that were ordering like kegs a week had to kick it up to 50 because the Scots were drinking so much.
2: So over 10 times as much as they normally drink.
1: And this is a city.
2: I did not think you could drink Boston under the table and then the Scots come in and prove me wrong.
1: Yes,
2: and they literally are drinking the city under the table.
1: We're not talking Utah. This is a city that parties. This is a city that drinks. This is a city that is built for sports parties specifically. And the Scots have come over and been like, you ain't seen nothing yet. We would say hold our beer, but we drank it all. It's been great. It's been really fun to see the world fall in love with America. We're in Sportsmanlike.
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1: 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Alongside our Super Bowl champion, Chris Canty, I'm Michelle Smallman. And if you are just tuning in, while you were sleeping, it finally happened. Giannis Antetokounmpo is on the move. This has been percolating with he and the Milwaukee Bucks for quite some time. When you left us yesterday, we were saying it was between the Miami Heat and the Boston Celtics that we expected a deal in the next 24 hours. It happened overnight, just around midnight. And CeCe, here are the terms of the deal. Let's go through this slowly because there's a lot of things at play here. So Giannis and Bobby Portis are leaving the Bucks to the Miami Heat for Tyler Hero, Khalil Ware, Jaime Jaquez Jr., Jasperis Jakokonis, 3 first-round picks, including number 13 in the draft tonight, 1 pick swap, and 1 second-round pick. Now, the Heat are sending to Milwaukee unprotected first-rounders in 2031 and 2033, along with number 13, a pick swap in 2030, and a 2033 second-rounder. Both of these franchises at one point were winning championships. It had stalled with Giannis and the Bucks, CC, because of injuries on his part, deals that didn't work out. They missed the playoffs this year, crashed out in the first round the 3 seasons prior. The Heat, on the other end, play-in territory 4 seasons in a row. They've only had 50 wins 1 time in the 12 seasons since LeBron left. Pat Riley was saying it was not good enough for Miami, that they needed to go out and get a star, and he got his whale in Giannis. When you woke up and read what went down, read the terms of this deal, your initial reaction was what?
2: Eh. If I'm being honest, that was my initial reaction, because I always thought that the best basketball fit for Giannis would have been in Boston. And I get why he would want to go to Miami, the organization, the culture, being able to pair with another front court star in Bam Adebayo, who can space the floor for him, which is essential for how Giannis wants to play, because on offense he wants to get downhill and he needs the paint to be open to do it. I get all of those reasons. I still don't view the Miami Heat as a title contender right now here today. Now, that could change with some subsequent moves and potentially them being able to surprise us as we get further into NBA summer. But as constituted, the Miami Heat aren't good enough to contend with the upper echelon teams in the Eastern Conference, namely the New York Knicks, the Boston Celtics, and the Detroit Pistons. So, yeah, I think it leaves a lot to be desired when it comes to, you know, where the Miami Heat stand and what they had to give up in order to get Giannis. And ultimately, I think it was a little bit short in terms of what the Bucks got in return for moving on from the most important player in their franchise's history. So, yeah, I'm a little bit underwhelmed by the totality of this move.
1: I don't want to say that I was stunned, because we knew that the final two teams in the mix for Giannis were Miami and Boston. But yesterday, when we got confirmation finally from Brian Windhorst and others that Jaylen Brown was part of the offer for the Boston Celtics, I thought for sure that was going to be it. Because if that relationship had been fractured to the point where they were not only adding him, but it was going public, you were thinking, okay, there's probably no chance for a reconciliation. Boston is desperate, and this is the best piece involved in either offer. I also think from a basketball standpoint, it makes more sense. Giannis consistently has said that the only reason he would want to leave Milwaukee, a place that he loves and a franchise that he is an icon in, as Evan always points out, an entire district in the Deer District was built around the arena in Milwaukee because of Giannis. That the only reason he would want to leave is because he wants to win another championship. To think that he could go to Boston alongside Jason Tatum with Joe Mazzulla, a great coach, felt like a better basketball fit and a more turnkey situation for a guy who wants to win. So when I found out that it was Miami after all of this, I was a bit surprised. And I'm wondering if ultimately he's going to be able to get what he wants, which is to win another championship. Sure, you'll have a great lifestyle. Sure, you'll be relevant. Maybe you'll be a team that is a playoff team and that could be in the conversation for contention. But if he goes there and doesn't win, it's an L, no?
2: No, there's no question about it. And here's the thing, Smalls, if he doesn't win, it's his fault. Like, you can't blame anybody else. You can't blame the front office for not doing more around you. You can't blame Eric Spoelstra, the head coach. Like, if he goes to Miami and he doesn't win, he doesn't do what LeBron James and Chris Bosh did once upon a time. If he doesn't do what Shaquille O'Neal did once upon a time, then ultimately this will be on him. I think you had a lot more cover if you decide that you're going to go to the Boston Celtics, because Boston was a better basketball situation as far as being turnkey when the trade happened on the other side of the deal. Based on what the terms of this deal are and all of the role players that are going to be outgoing for the Miami Heat, it's hard to envision the Heat this offseason being able to put enough around Giannis to be able to be a title contender in 26-27. Now, we'll see what ends up happening. If this is a multi-year build, okay, cool. But Giannis is going to be 32 this year, Smalls. Mm-hmm. How much more runway are we talking about with this guy? Certainly a player that's been on the decline over the last several years. And when you look at the last half decade of postseasons, Giannis and the Milwaukee Bucks haven't been able to do anything. A grand total of one series win during that span. Mm. So I just think that when it comes to this situation, choosing Miami over Boston, it doesn't necessarily feel like it was in the best interest of basketball. And that's why I think it puts a lot more pressure on Giannis versus had he would have been traded to Boston.
1: Yeah, let's drill in more on that, Cece. What are the Heat? You mentioned Giannis going to be 32. We know about the injuries. We know that players start to decline at that point. They moved basically everything in order to get him, and now they have limited resources to build around him. We said we don't think that, as currently constructed, Miami is better than the Knicks, the Celtics, albeit we have to wait and see what happens with Jaylen Brown there. Detroit. Some people may put Cleveland in that mix. So what are they? What are the Heat now in the East with Giannis as part of the team? Here's our ESPN NBA analyst, Richard Jefferson.
0: On the Miami side, I feel like they've given up so much. They did get a lot. But now just because you have a talented player, you have to structure the team. You have to now build an elite team around Giannis, and you've given away a ton of assets. Are they going to be elite next year? I think that they are a top four team, in my opinion, going into next year. If everyone's healthy, if they could do it. But they still have a lot of room that they have to fill out on the Miami side.
1: NCC, a lot of people are
2: that
1: giving...
2: if his smalls, let me cut you off.
1: Yeah, go ahead.
2: That if is doing God's work. If everybody is healthy.
1: Yeah.
2: Like, that's a lot. Like, they don't have a ton of depth on this team right now. They have work to do just to fill out the roster. And they don't have a ton of money in order to get these things done.
1: Mm-hmm.
2: Right? They still got to try to find a way to re-sign Norm Powell. We'll see what ends up happening with Andrew Wiggins in that contract situation, because he's probably going to opt in. Couldn't they convince him to take less money on an annual basis but give him more cash because they're going to give him more years? I don't know. But, like, there's more work to be done when it comes to this Miami roster just to fill out the roster.
1: Mm-hmm.
2: And so, yeah, I don't see them as a team that's going to be a title contender this year. I don't even see them as a team that's going to host home court when it comes to the postseason, right? So I just, to say they're a top four team, I don't know that I can get on board with that with Richard Jefferson. They certainly should be a top six team and avoid the play-in, but this is going to be a team that has an uphill climb when it comes to closing the gap with the teams at the top of the conference.
1: And the reason or the person that some people say will allow them to have confidence about the Heat closing that gap is Pat Riley. And obviously he goes out there and he gets his whale and Giannis. And maybe we shouldn't have doubted him when at the end of the season, he is very vocal about the fact that he is disappointed, that he is angry, that this is not the standard of Miami Heat basketball. Maybe we should have listened to him. But also, let's live in reality, CC. Pat Riley is 81 years old. How much longer is he going to want to do this? What is the runway with Pat Riley as the architect of this team around Giannis, who is going to be 32 years old? We keep talking about, oh, yes, we're going to give Pat Riley and we're going to give the Miami Heat the benefit of the doubt. Or at least that's what Evan Cohen, our resident Heat fan, said earlier in the show. And if you missed any of that, go back on the podcast and check it out. Evan was very excited, obviously, about landing this big superstar. But color me skeptical. They don't have the assets that they will need in order to make meaningful moves around him based on everything they had to give up to acquire him. So I look at the other teams in the East. Also, we don't even ever mention Indiana. Tyrese Halliburton is going to come back healthy. What are they going to be now that they're adding in the draft, plus a healthy Halley? They are a factor to contend with. I'm just not quite sure that this season is going to be fruitful for Giannis and the Heat.
2: Yeah, I agree with you. And, you know, to drill down on the Pat Riley point, he's certainly spending draft picks that he's not going to be around for. You know, when you start considering 2031, 2030 pick swap, 2033 first and second round picks unprotected, like that's a lot to give up. It's what they had. The Milwaukee Bucks got it. It certainly doesn't feel like it's a situation right now where they have a lot of maneuverability. Now, could the tandem of Giannis and Bam be attractive enough to get stars to want to come to South Beach to ring chase? Could that be the gravity that Pat Riley is banking on in terms of being able to forge an identity around the defensive end and being able to bring in the key cogs that you need, more perimeter shooting, secondary scoring, so on and so forth? Possibly, potentially. But again, we're talking about a lot of hope smalls and not a ton of things that are substantive beyond adding Giannis. So, yeah, Giannis, this move in and of itself is not going to be enough. I think they understand that down in Miami. What remains to be seen is whether or not the other dominoes can fall in their favor.
1: What also remains to be seen is what's going to happen with the Boston Celtics and Jaylen Brown. Because if I'm Jaylen Brown, CC, and now twice in four seasons, in a span where I've won Eastern Conference Finals MVP, Finals MVP, brought you a championship, and carried the team in the absence of Jason Tatum while he was out with an injury, you have now shopped me twice. If that relationship had even an inch of a fracture before, that has widened. So while we're sitting here, hours ahead of the NBA draft tonight, you have to wonder what is going to happen with Jaylen Brown and the Boston Celtics, and if it is a salvageable relationship between the two.
2: Oh, yeah, I don't wonder at all. I don't think that Jaylen Brown is going to put on a Celtics jersey this year. This upcoming season, I don't see it happening. If it does, I would be floored if Jaylen Brown plays another minute for the Boston Celtics. Now, the question is, where does he end up going? I do think there will be a lot of suitors for Jaylen Brown because you're talking about somebody that I still think is an ascending player, and he won a championship. He won finals MVP.

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0: Sportsman Like on ESPN Radio, presented by Progressive Insurance. Alongside Chris Canty, I'm Michelle Smallman. And to talk about it, Joe Tessitore, WWE commentator, college football. He does it all. He's here with us.
1: That means I work too much is all that means.
0: You do work a lot.
1: I got to pay a lot of bills. What's up, Canty?
2: What's up, Tess? How you doing?
1: I'm doing well, man. I miss you. You're not here today.
2: Yeah, I'm not here. I'm down in the Carolinas visiting with the fam. But you know,
1: can't hide money, can't hide prestige. I see that Wahoo Wah helmet in the background.
2: Don't you start that.
1: I see that UVA helmet in the background.
2: Don't you start that.
1: I see beautiful oak finish.
0: Oh yeah,
1: home office. You can't hide this stuff. Look at that. Look at the UVA helmet. Look at the fine oak. Look at the framed jersey. You can't hide this stuff.
2: The fact that you can appreciate that stuff lets me know that you know. And so when you talk about you can't hide money, you must be looking in the mirror.
1: No. You know how many jobs I have? I got to do boxing, wrestling, football, UFL. I got to work nonstop.
0: Everywhere.
1: Come on.
0: But that's why those fabrics are beautiful. Come on.
2: There we go.
0: I got you, Cece.
2: Exactly.
0: Well, Cece, as we were coming in from break there, we were playing that video with Trick Williams. And Joe Tess looks at me and he's like, oh, have you interviewed him? Do you know him? He's the best.
1: That's my guy.
0: Cece, do you want to explain to Tess here the relationship that you and Trick Williams have and what you're trying to do? Because maybe Joe can help you out. With Trick Williams.
2: Trick is my football brethren, first and foremost.
1: He's the best.
2: Then also, we got a thing now where Trick and I are working on maybe we can be a tag team partnership moving into the future. I mean, I'm just saying, the USA champ, the Super Bowl champ, joining forces. Why can't we make that happen at a WWE event?
1: Here's what I see right now, because, you know, every week I go to work. And we're there for long hours, right? So he's become like my little brother on the road now, right? But now you get Lil Yachty into the mix. And Lil Yachty, like, this isn't some just celebrity drop-in that right. Lil Yachty's his advisor and manager. Lil Yachty is there for everything we do, every meeting, every rehearsal, backstage, traveling all over the world. I'm in some small town. There's Lil Yachty checking into the Bad Marriott that I'm going to. I'm over in Europe. There's Lil Yachty going through Milano with me. Like, can you imagine Canty, Lil Yachty, and Trick Williams with that bejeweled Lil Yachty trick stick coming to the ring? Come on now.
0: What a squad.
2: Absolutely, absolutely. See, he Trick Williams has got the white fur coat.
1: Oh.
2: I'm going to be
1: Trick
2: the
1: Daddy.
2: Chinchilla.
1: Trick Willie. 1-800 whoop that.
2: Exactly, exactly. Put on the boots.
1: Tricky two times.
2: I'm ready to go.
1: Let's go. Let's do that. He's got a match against Ricky Saints on ESPN on Saturday. 1 o'clock start time.
2: Listen, I wanted to get into the card with WWE United Champions. We got to talk about this. I mean, Cody Rhodes defending his title against Gunther in a triple threat match. What are you expecting to see from the spectacle that should be United Champions?
1: Michelle, you ever sit here in the studio and there's just like a disruptor that comes into the studio where like you have something planned out and then all of a sudden it goes off the rails?
0: All the time.
1: That's Sami Zayn when it comes to this undisputed triple threat match, right? You got Cody Rhodes. He's QB1, Canty. You know that. He's the golden boy. He's the franchise. He is the WWE. You got Gunther, who's this badass career killer who just ruins everybody's dreams, ruins careers. He put John Cena into retirement. He put AJ Styles into retirement. Then you got Sami Zayn. And you sit to go, what the hell is Sami Zayn doing here? Sami Zayn is the disruptor. Sami Zayn has blown up the recent world championship match. We're sitting there at work on Friday night. We got a beautiful match with Cody and Gunther. Sami Zayn's the guest referee. Next thing you know, he's turning. It's getting physical. The next thing you know, they restart the match. We get a new referee there, Sami Zayn, to blow it up again. He's the disruptor. He's got everything to win, nothing to lose. Cody's got everything to lose. And Gunther's red hot, boiling with anger. Should be good.
0: Well, Joe, you talked about these amazing cards, and obviously the WWE has transcended sports and wrestling and competition. When you talk about Lil Yachty being in the mix, Bad Bunny, Jelly Roll, obviously Danhausen and his crossover with the Knicks, WWE has always held a specific place in sports and culture, but it feels like it's transcended in a different way over the past couple of years. What's it been like to watch that growth?
1: Well, I think when you mention some of these celebrities, I'll throw a few more in there. And here's the one that really hits for me is Lin-Manuel Miranda.
0: Mm.
1: When you have generationally the best theatrical storyteller who is sitting front row every time we're in Brooklyn or MSG or one of the major shows, is backstage, is literally dressing up in character or Halloween. He is so addicted to the art storytelling, to the long-form storytelling that WWE presents. When you draw back and you view WWE through the prism of less about seeing an athletic event inside the ropes, and more about watching incredible long arc storytelling, not unlike watching Game of Thrones for 8 consecutive seasons, not unlike watching The Wire or Sopranos. What's your binge show of choice right
0: now? Sopranos all day.
1: Okay. It's the same exact thing. You have investment with characters. You have investment with plot twists. And when superstar celebrities who are creative forces themselves, who are amazing storytellers, whether it's in music or written form or actors, or a guy like Lin-Manuel Miranda, who can literally culturally shift things with his ability to storytell, when they're addicted to it, that's all you need to know. So, yes, I also think with the major global streaming service and domestically with ESPN, there's such an awareness now. And when you have great awareness, you have relevance. And that's why you get what's going to happen on Saturday. You get these mega cards where you know everybody's going to stop and watch. By the way, the first hour is on ESPN again, 1 o'clock, before it goes over to the stream to the ESPN app. The countdown show is on ESPN from 11 a.m. to 1. It was not long ago where you didn't have a College Game Day-esque pre-show to WWE. Now you're watching ESPN and you basically get College Game Day going into your major event. So yes, Michelle, to your point, it is at a far different level.
2: Tess, if you could only watch one match this weekend, what's the one that you'd be locked in?
1: Oh, that is so tough because you have the King of the Ring finale and you have the Queen of the Ring finale, Canty. But I will just say this, and we talked about this, I believe you and I talked about this before WrestleMania here in these studios. Oba Femi.
2: Yes.
1: Oba Femi, this monster of a man, the former Alabama Crimson Tide NCAA champion, who's well over 310 pounds, is dynamic athlete, is just a beast of humanity. When Oba Femi steps through the ropes, when Oba Femi comes out for a ring entrance, you cannot help yourself but to just have every ounce of energy and focus on him. He's going to start this card live on ESPN in the King of the Ring final against Jey Uso. Oba Femi is somebody we're going to be talking about the way we talked about Hulk Hogan in the 80s, the way we talked about Stone Cold in the Attitude Era, The Rock, Triple H. We're going to talk about Oba Femi for the next 15 years. Mark my words. And these are all these incremental steps of building this generational story. He is so compelling. So the very first match on Saturday, live on ESPN at 1 o'clock, King of the Ring final, Oba Femi, Jey Uso. That's the one that gets my attention.
2: So you're predicting right now here on our show, Tess, that this is going to be a huge bounce back from the loss that Oba had in Clash.
1: To Brock Lesnar.
2: Yeah.
1: I don't know about that because with Jey Uso, you're dealing with the bloodline, right?
2: Okay.
1: You're dealing with Jimmy Uso. You're dealing with Jacob Fatu. You're dealing with Roman Reigns. And whatever Roman Reigns wants, Roman Reigns gets. So I don't know. In Jay's experience, maybe he finds a way. We will find out. Michelle's going to be tuned in, can't he?
0: Obviously.
1: Yeah. One, you got the whole Saturday set aside.
0: Saturday, June 27th.
1: You got brunch at 11 a.m. You're doing Bloody Marys. You're doing crab cakes. And then you roll right into a 1 o'clock start.
0: How'd you know?
1: We know. Beautiful. We know these things.
0: Obviously.
1: You can see it in your eyes.
0: Obviously. Well, we're all going to be locked in. Joe Tessitore, WWE commentator, the WWE Night of Champions, Saturday, June 27th, 1 p.m. Eastern time. We can't wait for it. Thanks, Joe.
1: Michelle, I can't wait for SummerSlam when Trick Williams and Canty are a tag
2: team. Let's do it!
1: In Minnesota, in an NFL stadium. Can you imagine that? Ring walk, like a 70-yard ring walk of Trick Williams, Canty, and Lil Yachty. Let's do that.
0: Put it together.
2: Let's go!
0: Well, we have a habit of making dreams come true on this show.
1: Wonderful.
0: I wanted to throw out a first pitch. We facilitated it with the Milwaukee Brewers.
1: That's great.
0: You're trying to make it happen for Canty and Trick Williams with the WWE. It happened with our very own Pat Costello. Patty the Caddy is going to be caddying for Michael Kim.
1: Oh, that's awesome.
0: PGA golfer, and it happens tomorrow. Michael Kim is going to join us next.
1: I love it.
0: To talk about it here on Unsportsmanlike.
1: Let's go.
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28: Whoa!
0: Yeah. It is time for a Patty the Caddy update here on Unsportsmanlike, presented by Progressive Insurance. Alongside our resident Super Bowl champion, Chris Canty, I'm Michelle Smallman. And if you're unfamiliar with what Patty the Caddy is, it's quite the story. So one of our producers, Pat Costello, every day at 7:45 has a segment called I'm Over It, where he shares with us gripes about the world, his hopes, his dreams. It's really just his segment to opine about things going on in his life. And one day during I'm Over It, he talked about how he wanted to be a caddy. And wouldn't you know it, as fate would have it, shortly after that, Michael Kim, PGA golfer, put out a tweet suggesting that one of his followers could be his caddy for an upcoming tournament. We made a plea here on this show. We posted it to social media. It got to Michael Kim. And somehow, despite the odds, Pat Costello is going to be Michael Kim's caddy. That's right. PGA golfer Michael Kim. Pat is going to be his caddy tomorrow for the Travelers Championship Celebrity Pro-Am. And Michael Kim joins us now. Michael, I feel like you're a part of the show. We've been talking about you for so long. It's great to have you join us. How did this happen? Give us the perspective from where you sit when you put out this tweet saying, I'm going to open this up to one of my followers to be a caddy.
1: Yeah. I've had plenty of offers of someone wanting to be my caddy for the week, and thought it'd be a cool thing to do it, at least for the Wednesday Pro-Am. And I picked a follower earlier in the year for the memorial at Jack's place, and my guy Dave, he loved it. He loved being out there. And so I was like, you know, I had a good time. Dave had a good time. I might as well do it again. The next one upcoming was the Travelers. And so I sent a tweet out, and then, as I do, I got some replies, and it's unlikely I get like a ESPN, some type of, message or video about it. So I ended up clicking on it, and, you know, I saw Pat, I dug through his Twitter. I'm like, what's this guy about? So I kind of clicked on the video, and I was like, I don't know. I don't know if it seems like I'm trying to like play for some extra media coverage or something. But then, Evan's kind of closing argument kind of sealed it. You know, this is, it's kind of your everyday guy, and, Pat's a great guy. So I said, okay, that did it for me. Let's do it. That's kind of how it came about.
2: Wow, it's been some kind of week for our very own Evan Cohen, who is an avid Miami Heat fan. He closes the show for Pat Costello to be able to caddy for Michael Kim. And then, of course, his team lands Giannis last night. Just an absolute incredible week for Evan Cohen. He has been on one. But, Michael, Pat Costello has admitted on our show today that he is nervous about tomorrow in the pro-am at the Travelers. Should he be nervous? Should he be concerned? Like, can you give Pat some words to assuage his fears?
1: Nothing to fear about. It's just another day on the golf course. You'll have a heavy golf bag to carry, unfortunately, but, it looks like the weather's going to be nice. It's just about having a good day out there. I've had plenty of bad caddies, I promise. So there's nothing to worry too much about.
0: Michael Kim, PGA golfer, is joining us here on Unsportsmanlike. He's not just any PGA golfer. He's our Unsportsmanlike PGA golfer. Why? Because our very own Pat Costello is going to be his caddy tomorrow. Travelers Championship Celebrity Pro-Am. And Michael, you gotta give us a scouting report here, okay? What are you expecting from Pat? What does he need to do? What are the requirements in order for you to walk away tomorrow and say, Pat did an excellent job?
1: This is pretty easy. I'll know on the second hole at Travelers. It's a massive uphill. As long as he can stay within, 10 yards of me, it doesn't lag too far behind with the golf bag, we're good. And then it's smooth sailing from there. Again, we're just out there to have a good time. We'll see who we get, from the amateur side tomorrow morning, but, You know, it's he doesn't even have to read putts. I guess just make sure the bunker's raked pretty nice. That's about it. We'll see on hole two how he it's a pretty steep climb there. So hopefully he's in tip top shape for that one.
2: Michael, coming off of the U.S. Open and getting ready for the Travelers, what's the state of your game and what are you looking forward to with this course this weekend?
1: Yeah, my game feels pretty good. I had a decent week last week at the U.S. Open. I just had a tough Sunday, but kind of happens sometimes at the U.S. Open. But you know, my overall game feels really good. I've always liked the Travelers Tournament and TPC River Island. So really looking forward to a good week. And you know, if I have an awesome week this year. You know, Pat's gonna have to come back next year. So hopefully, for both of us, we'll do a good job.
0: I love that. Some stakes on the line for Pat. We're speaking with Michael Kim, PGA golfer, here on Unsportsmanlike. Again, Travelers Championship Celebrity Pro-Am tomorrow. And this is not a regular day for us because Pat Costello is going to be Patty the Caddy. He's caddying for Michael Kim. And Michael, you said when you first put out the tweet inviting a follower to caddy for you, and you saw the video that we had, the plea for it to be Pat, that you dug through his Twitter a little bit. And you said you had to figure out, what's this guy about? What did you learn about Pat? What did you learn about what Pat's about by digging through his social media?
1: Nothing too crazy. Just seemed kind of like a regular guy. Just making sure it's not some like AI bot that I'm replying to. You know, I checked out on Sportsmanlike clips and, just to see, if he's a normal human being, if he seemed, fit enough to, carry kind of a heavy bag for a couple hours, those are the main things.
2: Michael, our ESPN golf analyst and America's caddy, Michael Collins, gave Pat Costello some advice when he found out that he was going to be caddying for you at the Travelers Program. And he said that Pat should ask you, what do you see here when trying to read a green or read a shot? Would you be offended if Pat Costello tomorrow, while he's caddying for you, asked you, what do you see here before you were able to approach the ball and take a shot?
1: No, not at all. I'm, you know, kind of thinking about the round tomorrow and, you know, trying to figure out what I might ask him, potentially what pranks I might be able to pull on him. You know, I have some brainstorm ideas, but, you know, anything he wants to say or tell me what club I should hit, I am all for. I'm all for the advice that Patty the Caddy is going to give me, and we'll see how it works out.
0: Well, Michael, we are very pro you pulling any sort of prank on Pat.
2: Yes.
0: You just know we're giving you the full green light on that. And before we wrap things up here, Pat, let's give you the floor. Here's your opportunity in advance of tomorrow to speak to Michael Kim, your golfer.
28: Michael, nice to talk to you face to video. And I apologize for jinxing you at the U.S. Open, because on the 11th hole, I was sitting in the grandstands to the right, and you immediately double bogeyed after playing great on the front nine. So I apologize for that. But it's going to go great tomorrow, I'm sure.
1: Yeah, you know, we'll move past that 11th hole. Yeah.
28: It was my fault.
1: Hopefully it won't happen like that one. But hey, now I know who to blame for that one hole, and I can move on with a clear conscience and play better this week at the Travelers.
28: Yeah, that's completely my fault. I won't let it happen again.
0: And Pat, you feel ready for tomorrow, physically, mentally, emotionally? You are ready to lock in for our guy, Michael Kim.
28: I am completely locked in. I'm so ready.
0: Okay,
28: I've never been more ready for anything in my life.
0: Michael, I don't know if you saw his training video that he put out on social media, but Pat's been walking with the bag. He's been doing squats, lifting, hydrating. He is ready to go. So we are so pumped for this. Travelers Championship Celebrity Pro-Am. It tees off 7:40 a.m. tomorrow. Featured groups are on the ESPN app Thursday through Sunday. Michael Kim, PGA golfer, thank you so much for giving Pat this opportunity. We are so excited about this, and best of luck tomorrow.
1: Really appreciate you guys having me. I'll see you tomorrow, Pat.
28: Can't wait.
0: Michael Kim, PGA golfer. This is incredible. I still cannot believe, Pat, that you somehow pulled this off. Michael Kim, so awesome for making this happen. And Pat, now that you've spoken to Michael Kim and you see how cool and down to earth and nice and fun he is, are you feeling better about this?
28: I've never been more nervous.
0: More nervous? He's great.
28: It's like nervous excitement, not
0: he said
28: actual.
0: You can ask him, what do you see here? And that you can give suggestions. He forgave you for cursing him and jinxing him. I mean, things couldn't have gone better with this interview, Pat.
28: Oh, no, it was great. He's clearly a fantastic guy, but it's just that nervous excitement before something cool is about to happen that you have, you know what I mean?
0: Totally.
2: So this is a night before Christmas feeling for you?
28: 100%.
0: I love it.
2: Okay.
0: Got well, Michael, thanks so much for the time. We appreciate you.
1: Thanks, guys.
0: Pat, it's going to be great. Don't be nervous at all.
28: Yeah, that's great. That always helps. When someone tells you to not be something.
2: That never works, Walt. Bucket hat, Pat. Patty the Caddy is going to be caddying for Michael Kim tomorrow at the Travelers Pro-Am. I can't wait.
0: I can't wait either. And honestly, Pat, he couldn't have been cooler. He couldn't have been more open to suggestions, open to you hanging out. He says he's going to prank you. It sounds like you're going to have an awesome time.
28: I've played that course.
2: Club, Pat. You gotta suggest a club. Gotta ask him about a shot. You have to do it now.
28: A driver.
2: He gave you the open invitation. You gotta do it.
28: This is a par 5. Driver. You're on the tee box. Yeah. Driver. Done. I've played River Highlands. I played it a couple years ago. That second hole is no joke. He is not lying. It is very steep. I think I like triple bogeyed it.
3: Good thing you've trained.
0: Yeah, good thing. Exactly. Make sure you're hydrating to walk up that hill tomorrow.
3: What do you see here?
0: Get ready. Well, coming up next, we have Canty's Best Bet and our unsportsmanlike moments of the day.
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9: A better life with Dr. Sanjay Gupta.
10: For years, we've been talking about both the positive and negative effects of being on social media. And I would say, by and large, for older adults, social media is net positive. Not all positive, but net positive. Helps them keep in touch with friends and stay social. But for younger people, social media use, especially heavy use, tends to be net negative. In fact, according to this year's World Happiness Report, youth who use social media more than 5 hours a day reported a lower level of well-being. And researchers who study this sort of thing found that many teens wish these platforms didn't even exist, and yet they can't seem to stop using them. Experts we talked to largely suggested two things. Ideally, along with your friend group, take some time offline. Also, try to recurate your algorithm so it shows you posts that'll make you feel good. I'm Dr. Sanjay Gupta, helping you live a better life.
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27: Vigilante's best bet.
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27: Of the night.
2: All right, we're going to get back to World Cup action tonight. And we got Portugal taking on Uzbekistan. So why are we going with Portugal? Because that's Nuno's favorite sports team.
12: Check the scoreboard,
2: so,
12: homie.
2: Exactly. So we're going to get involved in it. We got to bet on Portugal on the money line over Uzbekistan. And we're going to parlay that with under 3.5 total goals scored in the match. So two-leg parlay. It's minus 105, so it's $100 with a total payout of $195. That is the play of the
13: day. He survived a terrible, terrible moment in our history.
27: The most unsportsmanlike moment of the day.
14: That was terrible.
15: Was not a great look.
0: Normally, our resident Heat fan, Evan Cohen, drives us through unsportsmanlike moments of the day. He only joined us for the first 2 hours to celebrate Giannis heading to the Miami Heat. So alongside Chris Canty, I'm Michelle Smallman. Let's throw it to Nuno, as you just mentioned, CeCe, our Portugal fan here, for our unsportsmanlike moments of the day.
28: Hey, we'll start with me instead.
0: Okay, or with Patty the Caddy, either one.
28: Yesterday in the fifth inning, Jazz Chisholm of the New York Yankees decided to go out to second base and play with a blow pop in his mouth. He was playing the bottom of the fifth inning of a game that they were losing 4-1 while eating candy. Yankees fans, how we feel about this?
0: CC?
2: Not great, but I mean, listen, it is what it is. Gerrit Cole wasn't great last night, so I don't think Jazz Chisholm having a lollipop is going to change what happened yesterday. So, no, I don't feel great about it, but...
28: Come on.
2: But at the same time, come on, man. What do you want me to say?
28: I mean, this is ridiculous. You can't be eating candy in the middle of a game that you're losing. This is ridiculous.
2: The guys chew tobacco when they're playing baseball. What are you talking about?
0: Yeah, I'm more worried that it feels like a choking hazard or something. You know, a heads-up play to second base. You got a lollipop in your mouth. On, that guys. Doesn't feel safe.
2: We got other... Yeah, as a Yankees fan, there are other things to worry about other than that.
28: Nuno?
12: Yeah, not a great look, especially when you lose the game. Not a great one.
0: But to CeCe's point... Guys are eating seeds, tobacco, chewing gum. It's just optically not a good look.
28: Yeah, I think there's something different about seeds and, you know, a blow pop.
2: So let me ask you a question, Pat, because if he takes the little stick off of the blow pop and it's just the blow pop without the stick on it, does it change how you feel about it?
28: Yes, 100%, because optically it looks completely different. It's okay. The optics of it. It looks horrible.
2: It's the optic. Okay. All right, okay.
0: So it's just the base of it.
28: Yeah. I mean, the fact that he's, like, taking it out of his mouth and stuff and, like, waving it around. I'm like, come on, man.
0: It does omit a lackadaisical attitude. Whether or not you have it, that's what you're presenting to the world.
28: In a game you're losing. Anyway, next one. On a lighter food note, there were two dogs sitting together at, it must have been like a bark at the park type of night, and one of them got a hot dog, and the dog in the background who didn't get a hot dog looks so angry and jealous at the other dog. These might, no confirmation on whether or not these are Brady and Apple Schefter, but
0: So these dogs were not with the same owners.
28: It would not appear so. No.
0: So if I'm dog number two, I'm looking at my owner like, what the heck.
28: I can't think of a happier life to be live than being a dog eating a hot dog at a baseball game.
0: Yeah, a better life than Adam Schefter's dogs, Brady and Apple, who were
28: not
0: to him earlier, and go back on the podcast
2: going
0: and
2: to
0: listen.
2: The dentist, right?
0: Yeah, wherever you get your podcast. When we were speaking to Adam about the latest news and notes in the NFL, and of course everything happening across the NBA, we heard some whimpering in the background. His two dogs in the car with him on the way to the vet to get their teeth cleaned. Not a good day for Brady and Apple. Next one, Pat.
12: All right, so Last one. Last one. Obviously, the Giannis trade was the biggest trade yesterday. But before that, the Wolves traded Julius Randle to the Nets in a three-team trade. But so someone broke the news randomly to Wolves forward Jaden McDaniels. I don't know if they were hiking, wherever they were. And then, like, all of a sudden, like, Jaden McDaniels hits him with the, oh, that's crazy, and, like, checks his phone. Like... I don't know. Is that like where you want? He also doesn't look very like upset about Julius Randle being traded off of that. What his reaction there?
28: Where they look like they're at Jurassic Park.
0: CeCe, were you ever in a weird environment where you found out that one of your teammates was moved, or somebody had to tip you off, or you were out and you found out?
2: Yeah, I'm trying to think about it. I don't think I was any place weird. Actually, I take that back. I was in a very strange place when I found out that we were getting Terrell Owens. It was an adult establishment.
0: Oh, okay.
2: I will just leave it at that.
0: You were
2: I found out that we were getting Terrell Owens. Very, very, very excited that that we were adding T.O. to the team.
0: Copy. Yeah,
2: very excited. Very excited. Very exciting time.
0: I'm assuming
2: a lot going on.
0: Since you were outside, the festivities
2: there were sparklers everywhere. There were sparklers. There might have been glitter. Like, it was a very exciting time. Very celebratory mood. Very festive mood.
12: Butter me up, baby.
2: When we found out that we were getting Terrell Owens with the Dallas Cowboys.
0: I remember this, obviously not a teammate of mine or anything, but when the Luka news went down and the cloak of darkness on a Saturday night, I was out. I was actually out at one of those places that's a restaurant that like turns into a club. You know what I'm talking about? To your point, there was dancing. There was a celebratory vibe. And one of my guy friends runs
2: up to me. Pretty sure it was a different kind of dancing where I was at.
0: Yep, pretty sure. Not so much glitter at my establishment. But somebody runs up to me and was like, I just got a notification that Luka was traded. And I was like, no way. I go, there's no way. And sure enough, it was true. But I was just like, you, that's spam. That's a fake account. They give anybody a blue check mark. Like, no way. I was floored. But again,
2: crazy.
0: Not as much glitter
2: crazy.
0: As you.
2: The Luka trade was insane. Like, I remember talking about that was the cloak of darkness where my Lakers pulled off that move. What an embarrassment if you're Nico Harrison. My goodness.
0: It's bad.
2: That is one of the most infamous trades in NBA history. And he put his name on it.
0: It's still hard to believe that now Luka is on the Lakers and Jalen Brunson.
12: It's King of New York. Canty. Yeah, because Canty, you told us how like the Mavs might have won that trade when it happened.
2: Yeah, I mean, listen, I was wrong. Hindsight is 20/20. I was dead wrong, and so was Nico Harrison. The only difference is I didn't lose my job.
14: I'm pretty good at the winning thing.
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24: We start this Sports Center with breaking news from the NBA. Giannis Antetokounmpo is headed to South Beach. Blockbuster of a trade.
25: This was a 13-month trade saga for Giannis Antetokounmpo and the Milwaukee Bucks. 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
29: 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This was not the package that was offered back in February.
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32: 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It's ESPN Radio, the ESPN app, Sirius XM, Channel 80. Mark Zeno, David Dennis Jr. with you as Giannis Antetokounmpo is taking his talents to South Beach as the trade finally consummated between the Bucks and the Heat. We'll react to all of that and a whole lot more in the NBA. DDJ, great to be with you. Finally, this thing is over. We got the NBA draft coming up, so we knew this was the deadline that spurred the action for this whole thing. But, you know, initially, quick reaction to the deal going down.
33: Finally, I think is the word of the day, is that this thing is over. I have been in Giannis purgatory for at least a year. The passive aggressiveness, the silliness. I just want to have a question for the Bucks fans, Milwaukee people, who were on me all last year when I said they should have done this in the summer. I have a question. What was the benefit? What has anybody gained in the last 365 days of Giannis Antetokounmpo being a Milwaukee Buck for an extra year? We lost a year of his career. Milwaukee lost a year of leverage. And you got kind of a similar but not as good offer as was you may have gotten last year. Way to go, everybody. Bang up job. You wasted a year of our lives, and now we're finally at a place where Giannis is part of the Miami Heat.
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32: 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All right, here are the details of the trade if you haven't gotten them all down yet. The Miami Heat received Giannis Antetokounmpo, two-time MVP, 2021 Finals MVP, and he's entering the final year of his guaranteed contract. They also received Bobby Portis, a veteran forward for depth and toughness. Milwaukee Bucks received Tyler Herro, all-star level scorer, just 26 years old. Khalil Ware is young 7-footer, 22 years old, 2024 first-round pick. Jaime Jacquez Jr., 25-year-old wing forward. And Jakasunis? How do we say his name?
33: Jakasunis.
32: The 20-year-old prospect, 2025 first-round pick. They also get the 13th overall pick in this year's draft. Unprotected first-round pick swaps in 2031 and 2033. A 2030 first-round pick swap and a 2033 second-round pick swap. There's a lot of swapping and picks. But manifestly, they're getting four players back. A big part of the Heat's young core of what made their offense pretty potent last year. And now you have to we'll sit here and grade, kind of figure out, you know, who got the better end of the deal. But I mean, DDJ, am I wrong in saying this just feels like a big nothing burger? What really changed in the East because of this?
33: Yeah, for right now, I think Giannis went to a team that's not much better, doesn't have much better prospects than he was in Milwaukee. Like, this whole thing about Giannis was, I want to go to win a championship, right? And so when he originally said that, there were teams that was like, these are places where Giannis can go and win a championship. New York, obviously. Clearly, we know that. He could have gone to New York and won a championship. Houston was one place that they were considering, and I wonder how Houston feels about keeping Alperen Şengün over Giannis now. Of course, like, San Antonio, OKC, those are teams I think don't, as the season went on, did not have a desire for Giannis. Like, even Golden State, I would say, hey, go play Steph Curry, you have some sort of a shot. Miami... I mean, Boston, I think you have some sort of shot. But you go to Miami, I don't think that this is much better than a maybe right out of the play-in team right now. You don't have any shooting. You have some redundancies with him and Bam. Defensively, they're going to be hard to score against, so maybe there's something there. But as we just saw in the playoffs, you got to find a way to score. And I don't know what the scoring is going to
32: be. Talk about defensively how they're going to be next year. Miami is one of the worst defensive teams in the league last year. They played the fastest tempo in the league, and all that looks like it's probably going to change as Pat Riley has to figure out how to construct this thing along with Eric Spoelstra and how they're going to make this whole offense work. I think at the end of the day, neither one of these teams improved to better than five in the East. Yeah. Like, do we really believe any of them improved better than five in the East at this point?
33: No, I mean, Milwaukee is... not going to be good for a while.
32: No, they'll be out of the. They won't even make the play-in. Probably.
33: Yeah, they're going to be. They have gone into a full tank mode with stuff that you're not. I mean, stuff that you're not really going to utilize until Giannis is out and you're trying to get some of Miami's picks. But with the flattened lottery, I mean, I'm not sure how much that's going to help you. I mean, the Boston thing, if I'm Milwaukee, made the most sense. But I'm not sure why. I mean, Milwaukee kept pushing for more. I actually think that when we'll talk about Boston, I'm sure, like, I actually think it made more sense for Boston not to want to give Milwaukee too much what's going on. But, yeah, I don't think that this is the earth-shaking move that people wanted to be. This feels also more – this feels like a Pat Riley vanity project to me. This feels like Pat
32: it's
33: Riley
32: a great way
33: making,
32: to describe it.
33: Like letting everybody know that he still got it. That's kind of, it kind of got to the point, like, once you wanted Giannis – if you're Pat Riley, you kind of had to prove that you could still get him. That's kind of what it was. Because I came on here yesterday and I was like, Brad Stevens may have just hopped on Pat Riley's corner and took the idea that he can get anybody. Then it becomes the idea of Pat Riley, I got to go get my big fish. I got Shaq. I got LeBron and Chris Bosh. I got Jimmy Butler. Now I can go get Giannis. But other than that, I don't think they're winning much. I don't see a championship in this team's future.
32: No, it does feel a little bit like lipstick on a pig at this point. And to your point, like, it's like, okay, we just brought a big star down to South Beach. We're going to sell a bunch of tickets. We're going to get people excited. There's going to be a lot of fanfare around the whole thing. At the end of the day, after 82 games, this is a team that's going to win 42, 43 games, 44, 45 games. I don't see them moving up the East that much. Here's Richard Jefferson, ESPN NBA analyst, on what this trade makes the Heat in the East.
0: On the Miami side, I feel like they've given up so much. They did get a lot, but now just because you have a talented player, you have to structure the team. You have to now build an elite team around Giannis, and you've given away a ton of assets. Are they going to be elite next year? I think that they are a top four team, in my opinion, going into next year, if everyone's healthy, if they could do it, but they still have a lot of room that they have to fill out on the Miami side.
32: Top four team, I don't see it.
33: I mean, at all. Let's go through it. I mean, are they better than New York?
32: No.
33: They better than Boston?
32: No.
33: Cleveland?
32: No.
33: Detroit? Toronto?
32: Detroit?
33: Detroit? No. Toronto? No.
2: Maybe better than Toronto. Maybe better than the Hawks. Maybe. I think the Hawks are going to make some more moves and wheel and deal a little bit. But yeah, like
33: that's kind of where they are. They're in that. They're in that not having home court advantage in the first round.
2: Right. And at that rate, the chances of you getting to the Eastern Conference Finals are slim, let alone winning the Eastern Conference Finals. I think what you said was exactly perfect. It's a vanity project. For the Bucks, I think we'll continue to question, did they get enough? Did they get the big enough return? Like it's really hard to ever feel like you got enough for a player of Giannis' stature. Just the same way Dallas was never going to get enough for Luka, Milwaukee never really was going to get enough for a player of Giannis' stature. I think the big question for the Bucks right now is, are they hanging on to Tyler Herro? Are they going to move him again for more draft capital? Because that would be something else I think that they shouldn't invest in.
33: They should try to figure out what to do with Tyler Herro. I mean, because one of the things that he's going to do is, I mean, if you're going to go into a full tank, like he's almost too good for that. But at the same time, I think you can get some stuff out of the Tyler Herro. I mean, Detroit, I think, was kicking the can on Herro for a little bit. Maybe you can move him out there. But there's got to be some more stuff. Because right now, I just don't. I mean, maybe Khalil Ware turns into a prospect. Maybe he's, you know, finally looks like that guy. Maybe Yakajunas is a guy who kind of looks like that also. The 13th pick, first round in 2030, 2033. Like, what do we, like, where is the game changing situation for Milwaukee that looks like they're going to be something better for you?
2: Yeah, I don't know. It feels like there is a whole bunch of, you know, questions that what Milwaukee's going to do in reference to how they're going to construct the rest of the roster. But I don't think there's any benefit to hanging on to Tyler Herro if you're them. I mean, at this point, if you are Milwaukee, you want to try to get into the top five of this draft. Like, that's where you need to be right now. That's what I would be thinking. You know, Memphis has two first-round picks. They might be willing to part with one for Herro. I mean, you know, there's a world where there's five different teams, by the way, with a first-round pick. So there's a lot, you know, of wheeling and dealing, I think, that's going to be done when this thing gets started tomorrow night. Tonight,
6: baby. ESPN Radio. Tune in.
2: I haven't slept in days. No, I'm kidding.
33: Zeno's out there. He was out there banging and clanging last night.
6: We'll get to that.
2: So, you know, I mean, look, you know, if somehow Memphis is willing to part with the third overall pick tonight, that's a great spot for Milwaukee to be in, to add another young player into this group of young players. But to your point, DDJ, it's like, what does Tyler Herro do for you? Get you in competition for the 10 seed? Like, I don't know what the end game is to keep him there.
33: Yeah. I'm not totally sure. The only thing is that with the new flattened odds, maybe it doesn't matter as much if you are a 10th seed or something like that. Like, that could be part of it. But, yeah, because also when you're looking at what your team is going to be later, by the time your team starts to be good, Tyler Herro is not going to be Tyler Herro. I've never been a big Tyler Herro guy in terms of a guy who can, you know, like when you're talking about the Heat building around Tyler Herro or him being a guy that you could build a franchise around. I never saw that for him.
2: Obviously, neither did they.
33: Right, clearly. Still don't see that for him, but he is a piece that you can move for something else.
2: 888-SAY-ESPN, 888-729-3776. Your reactions to the Giannis trade to the Heat. Let's go out to the phones. Dylan's in South Dakota. Dylan, good morning. 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
8: Good morning, fellas. You know, Heat culture, $18 million for five spots. That's the Vet League minimum signing, $3.6 million, so five of those. So who are the dudes that surround us? Because they're going to be living and dying with no shooting, except for Norm Powell, and he has to take a discount just to stay. So I told DK, I think South Beach is having open tryouts commencing now. Zeno, DDJ, even Bubs. And, I, you know, a 1999 hot shot runner-up here. I'll stand and watch Yanni and Bam create, and they can kick it out to me, and I'll try to hold up on D. But I think you're right, Zeno. Pat Riley's 81 years young, and he gets 3 years of excellent defense and absolutely no shooting to watch his twilight years with. How does the Jaylen Brown fallout happen? I know you guys are going to talk about that later. And real quick on the draft, I think it's AJ or Boozer. I'm really interested to see Utah. I think if Boozer falls in their lap, he's plug and play right away. I'm nervous about DNP, a dude that you're going back to his high school tape to try to rationalize his poor college season is a lot of flags to me. But exciting with the draft, I guess at least the soap opera, Days of Our Lives, Giannis, Wolf of Wall Street, Alshie passion is over and we can move forward. But yeah, I don't think the Heat moved the needle very much. Excited to see what happens with Jaylen Brown. You guys have a great day. Enjoy the draft. And get your shots up, DK. You're in.
2: By the way, and Dylan actually did bring up a good point about Norman Powell, that the Heat likely are not going to be able to re-sign him.
33: Yeah, they're trying. They're working on it. And I think that's one of the things that concerns me is that you make a trade for Giannis, your sort of playoff chances should not hinge on Norman Powell. We shouldn't be talking. Like, Norman Powell's a really I like Norman Powell. I think that he is an all-star, fringe all-star, and a guy who can be a really offensive asset.

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0: Tony Marianas. I never got it. It's ESPN Radio, the ESPN app, Sirius XM, Channel 80, Martino, David Dennis Jr. with you guys. 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So Giannis is headed to South Beach with the Heat. They consummate the deal in the best six-player swap, including Giannis and Bobby Portis, headed to Miami, along with four players of the Celtics' young core, including Tyler Hero, headed up to Milwaukee, which, of course, is Algonquin for the good land. Nonetheless, the Celtics were the other team rumored to at least be pursuing Giannis to the finish line. And Jaylen Brown was the one name that continued to be bandied about as far as the name that would go in the deal back to Milwaukee. This came after, you know, Jaylen Brown, I don't know how to characterize his comments, DDJ, when he said he had the best year of his life, you know, and it was without Jason Tatum playing for 90% of the year, and he enjoyed this year the most. I don't know how we necessarily characterize those. I just take him at face value. Guy had a good year. Led the team to the playoffs. I don't think we need to think any more of it. But it does certainly bring up the idea that for a guy who had the best year of his life and enjoyed this year the most in his career, for them to say, okay, bye-bye, we don't need you anymore, there might be some soreness there.
1: Well, soreness with this particular guy, right? Because this is the type of dude Jaylen Brown has. He notices all the slights, right? Part of that's what makes guys great. He notices all the slights. This is the dude who was slighted, angry about being slighted at Team USA, and talked about a conspiracy with Nike and all these other things. Talked about the referees slighting him on these calls, going on Twitch, talking about this is the best year. Like, Jaylen Brown is a guy who this stuff means something to him. He's not going to be somebody who, like for instance, when, and these are two different caliber of characters, of players, but... when Harrison Barnes was with Golden State, and everybody knew that Golden State was trying to get Kevin Durant, he was just kind of like, okay, I get it. It's fine. You know, Jaylen Brown is not going to be that guy, partially because he's better, but also partially because this is who he is. I don't see a world in which they figure out how to keep Jaylen Brown with the Boston, knowing that it feels how he feels. And I'm sure in the back of his mind, he's wondering, why was I on the trading block and not Jason Tatum? Like, I'm sure he's thinking, I'm better than this dude. I don't know if Jason Tatum could have done what I did. Maybe he could, maybe he couldn't. But I just did something that I just carried this team, carried in quotation marks, I think the team is better than people give him credit for. But I just took this team to the playoffs when everybody expected us to have a gap year. We were the best offense in the league, one of the best defenses in the league. I'm not sure if Jason Tatum can do this, but I'm on the trading block. That is a lot for him to deal with. And I think if I'm Boston, you got to start picking up that phone and taking offers from all these other people. And one of those other teams, Atlanta, needs to be the first one on that horn and say, hey, bring Jaylen Brown down here.
0: ESPN senior NBA insider Shyam Sharani broke down why the Celtics didn't get the deal done with Milwaukee.
2: The Celtics offered Jaylen Brown, the 2024 Finals MVP, and I'm told two unprotected first-round draft picks. And so the holdup in those conversations ultimately became the Bucks wanted more assets. They wanted a couple young players, Hugo Gonzalez, Baylor Shireman, potentially others. They wanted more first-round picks, more swaps. But was there a middle ground to be had? But at the end of the day, my understanding is the Celtics were not willing to part with enough young players and assets to get a deal done. The offer stood as Jaylen Brown and a couple first-round picks. So now, if you're Boston, there is going to be fallout from this, some hard conversations, because for the second time in 4 years, the Celtics have offered Jaylen Brown, their co-star with Jason Tatum, in a trade. Back in 2022, the Celtics offered Jaylen Brown in a package for Kevin Durant, now for Giannis Antetokounmpo. And so the tables are a little different now, because Jaylen Brown is a Finals MVP. He just came off a year where he was a MVP finalist as well. And so there are going to be some conversations now moving forward. Jaylen Brown is extension eligible in July. We'll see where things go from here.
0: Well, one of the two things happens. Either he gets broken off with a brand new contract to keep him happy, right? Mm-hmm. Miles Garrett once said he wanted out of Cleveland, and then all they did is throw a bag of money at him, and he ended up staying. Now, obviously, we know they ended up trading him regardless. But the point is, in that moment, they said, okay, you want to be traded? Here's more money. Do you want to stay? And he said, yes. So that's one option. The other one is to trade him to somebody else. Look, this happens often in sports, and I saw it here personally in Atlanta. When the Atlanta Falcons and their owner foolishly pursued Deshaun Watson, what did they have to do after the fact when they came up short? dump the best quarterback and the best player in franchise history like he was third period French and it didn't matter. So that's what happens. This was the risk the Celtics took in pursuing Antetokounmpo when nothing is sacred anymore and you can't keep any secrets. Well, unless, of course, you're trading Luka, then you can keep secrets. But beyond that, nobody else is able to keep secrets anymore. So the names are out there. And if you're Jaylen Brown, I don't blame you for wanting out of town at this point.
1: I don't either. I mean, this dude has a legitimate gripe. Like you said, he's been on the trade block a few times over the past few years. Like, this is whenever they want a big fish, Jaylen Brown is the guy that they throw out there. And all he's done is win finals MVP and carry the team, be the best player for the last year when Tatum was out. I think I don't know. Like, maybe this is a thing where they kind of work this out. Hey, this business is business and that's fine. But Jaylen Brown doesn't seem like that kind of guy. And part of me wonders if there's like an extra sort of victory here for somebody like Pat Riley, right? Who's like, not only did I
0: get Giannis, able to break up the Celtics.
1: Right, but we may have also torched the Celtics' current sort of dynastic hopes and dreams in the process. Like, I'm sure that there's part of the Pat Riley that really enjoys that also.
0: Well, let's be clear on who broke the Celtics. It was the New York Knicks. Because clearly, if the Celtics felt that the current construction of their roster was good enough to win the East, they wouldn't be going after Giannis. They didn't need him, right? 2 years ago, they didn't need Giannis. Now they do, because guess what? There's a new big boy on the block in the Eastern Conference, and it's called the New York Knicks. So let's give a little credit to the Knicks for breaking the Celtics. It was just this trade and Pat Riley that pushed him over the edge, I think.
1: Although, I will throw you this bone about the Knicks. I know you're doing your homework. This has been a systematic decimation of a conference by one team in a way that we just have not seen in a very long time. Like, this is not this. We haven't seen this since like LeBron was in the East and he tore through Toronto when Toronto thought they had a shot. Like, look at what the Knicks have done to the Eastern Conference. Beat Atlanta by 50, destroyed the 76ers, right? The Cavs were supposed to be number two. They swept them. Boston blew up their team. Giannis is at a whole nother team. Miami looks like, I mean, they're not going to be that great. Indiana, who is your rival, had to sit back and watch you win a championship while their star players recovered from Achilles injury, and they lost their draft pick. Like, this for the New York Knicks, not only is it good for you to be positive about your own team, if you are a person or a fan base that thrives on negativity, the decimation of all the rest of these teams has got to feel even sweeter also.
0: Very well said. I don't know if the New York fan base thrives in negativity. They're just really good at it. Nonetheless, Richard Jefferson, ESPN NBA analyst, spoke about how Jaylen Brown should look at all the rumors that he's heard and him possibly being traded.
3: Jaylen Brown, you had an elite revenge year. You had an elite revenge year. You played some of the best basketball we saw in this league with Jason Tatum out. You proved that you were a number one, that you could build a championship team around. So in that space, for other teams that have interest in you, especially when they have an asset like Giannis, if Luka comes up, that's a compliment. If Giannis comes up, that's a compliment. Jokic, if Shea, if those names come up, you are a part of that class. That is a compliment. It is not necessarily an insult. And hopefully he takes this and uses his motivation for the future.
0: I get what he's saying, but I don't know if that makes him feel any better that, you know, the team you helped win a title for was willing to part ways with you. I mean, you know, we talked a lot, DDJ, about, like, you know, the Knicks and their ability to repeat. And I hate the idea of running it back. But had the Knicks not won this thing, they would have been all in on Giannis, right? And yeah, they would have dumped Karl Anthony Towns without breaking a sweat. Karl Anthony Towns is pretty secure in New York now. He ain't going anywhere. You know, like, they're going to keep this thing together as best they can, and that's kind of the reality of this.
1: Yeah, like, so when Atlanta was up 2-1 and you'd given up on the Knicks, did you go to the trade machine for Giannis?
0: Not at that point. Remember, until I saw different. Okay. 13 straight games later, there was a lot different. But yeah, look, it would have, if the Knicks had not won the whole thing, there would have been, I truly believe they would have ended up with Giannis. They would have moved heaven and earth to put Giannis and Brunson together.
1: Yeah, I think so, and I think, like, and I'm, like I said, if I was joking, but like, when they were down 2-1, I'm sure they were thinking about it. Hey, let's put Brunson and Giannis together, and that would have made sense for all parties involved. I think one of the things that, again, one of the problems that happens when you're the Bucks and you wait a year is you don't know how things are going to play out, and you're sort of your three best suitors to get the most from them, OKC, San Antonio, New York, all realize that they don't really want or need Giannis for whatever different reason. And you probably would have been better off shipping him to New York and getting what you can from the Knicks last year, because at least you get a Karl Anthony Towns. You can move him. At least you get something else that is better for you than what you have right now, which is a bunch of Heat assets that I'm not really sure how good they're going to be in the long term.
0: Yeah, and to your point earlier, and you brought it up, like a year saga. Had they done this last year, again, I still think the Knicks would have been, if they were more serious about moving Giannis last year, maybe the Knicks don't have a title right now. Like, yeah, that's literally what could have happened. You know, that sliding doors effect of the movie, you know, we will go down path A and this works out, and path B, this works out, and the Knicks might not have had a title. So we move on. 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
0: We turn our attention to the NBA Draft as Washington Wizards are on the clock with the number one overall pick. Joining us now, Tom Crean, ESPN college basketball analyst, covering the NBA draft with SiriusXM Radio as well. Joining us here this morning on ESPN Radio and the ESPN app. Coach, great to be with you. AJ DeBonta looks like the number one consensus overall pick. But so much of what happens to these guys' future careers depends on fit. How much, is AJ the guy that fits anywhere, or is there a better fit for him somewhere in the top five other than Washington?
7: Well, I'll answer it two ways. First off, it would still not surprise me if Aaron Peterson is picked number one. As the rumors swirled around last week more and more, I think that was more than just smoke. They had to know they were getting Trae Young done in this way. And AJ makes the most sense, but it wouldn't shock me at all. It makes the most sense based on the people that they have on their team right now. But it wouldn't shock me at all if it was Peterson. But you know what I think with AJ? I think with a lot of these guys, and it was like this when I had Anthony Edwards at Georgia for 1 year. Now, he came in a year early, so he really played his whole year as a high school senior. But after we had him, he made a lot of progress. There was still a lot, so much room for growth, you know, when he got drafted. And I thought the first 2 years in the right culture was going to be absolutely paramount to how his career would continue to go. And that's what happened. I mean, Minnesota was a great place for him. And obviously it's worked that way. I think it's the same way with AJ, because he's got to get into a culture of hardworking guys, good veterans, but even if it's a young team where they're really locked into work, and he's got to be in a place that will hold him accountable, especially for how good he can be defensively. And then how much he's got to be a guy that makes plays for his teammates, moves without the ball. Because he's going to score. I mean, he's going to shoot it. He's going to score. He's going to post up. He can rise and shoot over anybody. He could be an early first-team, second-team, all-league defensive-type guy if really put in those positions. But he's going to have to be around a really good, a strong coaching staff. You know, he doesn't need a whole bunch of low-impact workouts, but a strong coaching staff, a teaching coaching staff, and a good core group of guys that are in the gym working that will also drag him in there too.
1: Yeah, so with the top, we assume is the top four, DeBonta, Peterson, Boozer, Wilson, there's just so much clearly untapped potential, but just like what glimpses of brilliance of what we've seen. Out of those guys, which one do you think has sort of the highest upside, even if the floors may be different?
7: Sure. I think early on it's going to be Darren Peterson. Now, Cam Boozer is going to be consistent. But he's got a lot of room to get better, too. He's got to get better athletically. He's certainly got to get better defensively in an NBA game. He can pass. He can shoot. He can really pass. But he's a good shooter. He gets fouled. Tremendous stats in college. I mean, physical. You know, he's a total winning guy. But he's got to get better. I think the highest floor, or highest ceiling, I'm sorry. I think if we go back in 3 years and Caleb Wilson gets into an environment where they really push him and he gets the NBA spacing game down and gets to play and operate and keeps on this track that he's on, he could be the best guy if they redrafted in 3 years.
0: He is Tom Crean, ESPN college basketball analyst, joining us here on ESPN Radio and the ESPN app. Tom's covering the NBA draft with SiriusXM Radio. As much as we focus on the guys at the top, there's a ton of really good guards in this draft, Coach. Once you get past Keaton Wagler, Coach Calipari said that you draft, you pass on Darius Acuff, you're going to regret it. Michael Brown, Braden Burries, Kingston Flemings. Somebody's going to end up with a really dynamic guard, and ones that don't end up going at the top of the draft that end up changing a team. Who's that player, that guard you think that can do that?
7: It's going to go high, or we'll go a little bit later.
0: We'll go a little bit later, you know, probably from 6 to 10 sure. or 6 to 15 that ultimately ends up being the guy that changes the franchise.
7: Braden Burries. I think Braden Burries from Arizona is a guy that you put into a lineup from day one, whether he's a starter or whether he's early off the bench, a winner. He does so many things. He's gotten so much better over the last couple of years. He's athletic. He's tough. He defends. He had a crazy stat. When they played all their high major games, which they played a ton of them, so it's like 32, 33 games, he had a plus minus of 366 when he was on the court, and they were a minus 18 when he was off the court. Like, that's a story right there. Like that. And Keith Wagler had a very similar path when he was at Illinois. I think Wagler, the Darius Acuff thing is it's no secret that Sacramento wants him. He wants to end up in Sacramento, and everybody knows that. So is somebody going to draft him at 5 or 6 and make a deal with Sacramento? Is Sacramento going to be able to wait it out and see if they get him? I don't know. I mean, I'd play the dice game with how many good guards are there and get more picks if Sacramento is so dead set on getting Darius Acuff. But I think he's going to be good, but I think he's got to go and wants to go where they're going to put the ball in his hands from day one. And that's going to take some time. When Mykal Brown Jr. gets the turnover game figured out and gets the decision-making game in the NBA down, his offensive abilities and his quickness are elite. But that's going to take a little bit of time. I'm going to go with Braden Burries, and then the other name I'm going to give you is Kingston Flemings. He might be the most grounded of these guys, an incredible worker, without a doubt the fastest guard in the draft, fastest and quickest with the ball. Like, he can get anywhere he wants to go. He's got a very good upbringing of basketball. He was with Kelvin Sampson for a year, so I mean, there's all of that. You know, he's a much better defensive player. As he gets stronger and continues to build his catch and shoot three, his speed, his ability to get to the rim, his ability to shoot the pull up and make decisions for people, he's going to play well. So I would never ever sleep on Braden Burries and Kingston Flemings having fantastic years depending on where they're picked.
1: Yeah, we're so draft focused, but of course we got to talk about the big trade, Giannis to Miami. What was your initial reaction to that blockbuster, and specifically the pairing of Giannis and Bam, and how that could work?
7: Well, over the time, it's just the best of a bad situation. I mean, it really is, in the sense that, Giannis it just changed over the last couple of years in there, right? And it got to the point where there was no choice. And I think they took the best deal. If Boston would have had some players involved in that with Jaylen Brown, like Hugo Gonzalez or Shireman, I mean, if Bailey Shireman, if those guys would have been in it, certainly Peyton Pritchard, if he's in it, that, like, no question, but they weren't going to do that. But I think it's the best of what was available. It gives you young players that you can continue to build with. It gives you a bona fide scorer in Tyler Hero that's from that area. I think after spending 9 years in Marquette, and then I did pre and post game this year for the Bucks, for numerous games when I wasn't doing college. And it's like, I just feel for those Milwaukee fans because it was going so well. And then it kind of changed. They've stayed supportive, but I lived there for 9 years, man. They got to put a product on that floor that's going to keep those fans engaged, because there's a lot of diehards, but they want to win and they want to feel good about it. And I hope that they can do that for Milwaukee's sake. And at least this gives them a chance to sell some future or some early chances with good young players, maybe not great, but it does give them some hope. Tonight's a real key for that franchise with what they do with 10 and 13.
0: He's Tom Crean, ESPN college basketball analyst. Enjoy the draft tonight. Best of luck, and we'll talk to you soon.
7: Thanks a lot. Thanks for having me.
0: By the way, guys, in just 5 short years, that entire 2021 championship Bucks team is gone.
1: Yeah. That is the state of the NBA these days. This is what you win a championship, And a second apron destroys your chances of really any longevity. So that this is par for the course with that league.
0: Don't miss the NBA draft tonight on ESPN Radio and the ESPN app starting at 8 p.m. Eastern. Up next, Julius Randle was dealt to Brooklyn. But what does that mean for Anthony Edwards? We'll have that conversation next. It's ESPN Radio.
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0: ESPN app, Sirius XM, Channel 80. We prepare for the NBA draft. The NBA offseason already rolling along. The massive trade of Giannis Antetokounmpo to the Heat last night. Slightly less fanfare surrounding the Minnesota Timberwolves trading Julius Randle to the Brooklyn Nets. So the Nets get Julius Randle as a three-time All-Star. They also get Minnesota's first-round pick this year, number 28 overall. The Bulls, and a three-team trade, by the way. The Bulls will receive Nick Claxton, a 27-year-old from the Nets. And the Timberwolves get Brooklyn's 2026 second-round pick. That's number 33 overall. And Mo Gayer from the Bulls, who, again, just another piece there. But, look, I think that the Wolves' perspective, they needed to clear out the salary of Julius Randle. Mm-hmm. And clearly they want to get a little bit younger. Ayo Dosunmu is a big part of what their future is and where they're going to go. He had a very strong postseason. Seems to fit alongside Anthony Edwards. So what'd you make of this deal, DDJ?
1: Yeah, this is another clearing space for Minnesota. I'm not sure what they're going to do that because they immediately signed Ayo Dosunmu to the contract that they won after that. They get younger, but I think overall, this is you traded Karl Anthony Towns for this, right? This is what you get from the Karl Anthony Towns trade, right? You got DiVincenzo, who's out, you know, no fault of his own with an Achilles. He's out for a while. You have a year, which you make it to the second round. You had a year you make it to the conference finals. And you now have to basically retool around Anthony Edwards with the hopes that you can get somebody else to come there as a star. But, I mean, the clock is ticking for Minnesota in this Anthony Edwards thing. And this is why when you have a guy, I think this is the miscalculation of the Minnesota Timberwolves. When you have a guy who is young, who is on the contract that Anthony Edwards is, you cannot be cheap at this point. This is when you kind of get expensive because once he re-ups for a bigger contract, then you're going to have to figure out how to be cheap around him. But when you had Karl Anthony Towns, you probably should have just eaten some of that money.
0: Here's Brian Windhorst, ESPN NBA insider, on why Minnesota traded Julius Randle and what it means for Anthony Edwards.
2: It's a salary dump. They dumped Julius Randle's salary. It's about $30 million off of their books back in the draft as well, slightly, which will save them a little bit more money. You know, you can't totally judge this until you see what they do with the money that they just saved. They've got some free agents, Ayo Dosunmu, who was really good for them after they acquired him at the deadline, is a guy that they needed to re-sign. But, you know, they've spent pretty heavily into the tax the last few years. And basically, they're just yanking the chain. And look, you really can't judge it until you see all of the moves. But, you know, because they still have some other free agent dollars they can spend, but I will be very interested to hear what Anthony Edwards has to say about this when it's all said and done.
0: You have to wonder. I mean, look, no GM is ever required to consult with star players. Like, not everybody is LeBron who gets to be in those conversations. You know, not everybody is Patrick Mahomes who gets to sit in a room and have conversations with the GM about what the direction of the franchise is and things of that nature. And I don't know for a fact that Mahomes did that, but you get the point. We know LeBron has been involved in conversations on player movement and everything else. So if you're just one of those other guys, the GMs make moves independent of what you think, if you're the star player or not. And it's fair for Anthony Edwards to wonder, what's the direction of this franchise and how much longer do I want to be here? It's just the way the NBA goes. Everybody changes their mind every 2 years about what they want for their future and where they want to be. And I don't know that Anthony Edwards is long for Minnesota unless something else, as Brian Windhorst said, there's probably some other ancillary moves coming, but it doesn't feel like they're building around Anthony Edwards.
1: Well, if I'm Anthony Edwards, you got to think about, we made it to the Western Conference Finals and immediately you traded our second best player. We made it to the Western Conference Finals again, and then you made another cost-saving trade. Like, you are not in the position, if you're Minnesota, to start trying to be cheap. You just cannot be cheap right now with the roster that they have, with the star that you have in Anthony Edwards, and you're trying to cut costs in a time where he's looking around and he's looking at his counterparts, right? And I know there are different circumstances with trades and lotteries and things like that, but he's looking at Wimby, and he says Wimby has Dylan Harper, he has Stephon Castle, he has De'Aaron Fox, who y'all spent money for. He's looking at SGA and the paychecks that they're signing over in OKC with those guys, and they're about to get a bunch of max deals, and they're going into these aprons, and you're saying you can't even give me a feasible second option right now, and I'm at the cheapest I'm going to be. Like, if you're Anthony Edwards, I would not be surprised if he's, like, at the end of this contract saying, I want to go to a team that is going to invest in me, that is going to try to win.
0: Yeah, I don't know. I mean, it feels like that Minnesota is also in a state of transition. I mean, look, if you're in the West and you can't get to a level of OKC in San Antonio, then what are you really doing?
1: Yeah.
0: Right, what is your end game? Just to go out there and give it your best shot and we'll go get him next time? Like, you have to put together a roster that can compete with those two teams night in and night out and beat them in a seven-game series. I mean, it's exactly what the Knicks did. The Knicks put together a roster that they thought would beat the Celtics. Now, they didn't have to play the Celtics. I mean, they beat them last year, but you get the point. Mm-hmm. Like, they crafted this roster to go out there and beat the best team in the East at the time, and it worked. So if you're in the West and you're not using that same logic of thinking, then what are you actually doing? So there's just, you know, eight other teams floating out there going, maybe we'll be good enough to catch OKC in San Antonio, but likely not. So I think teams are in a state of flux and rebuilding here, DDJ.
1: Yeah, especially when you have a guy who's so young, who is one of the top five players in the league, who could be MVP. This is not the time for you to kick the can down the road, and Minnesota's doing that. They're taking Anthony Edwards for granted, and he seems to like be somebody who would understand that and know that, and he has some real serious questions for that front office.
0: Up next, the trade that has everyone talking. Giannis is headed to the Miami Heat. We're going to break it all down next. It's ESPN Radio, the ESPN app, and SiriusXM Channel 80.
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30: We start this Sports Center with breaking news from the NBA. Giannis Antetokounmpo is headed to South Beach. Blockbuster of a trade.
31: This was a 13-month trade saga for Giannis Antetokounmpo and the Milwaukee Bucks. They fought this right until the end.
32: I mean, they did really well for themselves. Like, really well. This was not the package that was offered back in February.
30: It's been a long time coming.
33: Pat Riley focused on getting another
34: massive
33: star.
34: Massive trade. Giannis
31: the job for the Heat isn't done, but that's a pretty strong duo to start with.
0: It's been a long time since somebody took their talents to South Beach. That's where Giannis is headed at ESPN Radio, the ESPN app, SiriusXM, Channel 80. Mark Zeno, David Dennis Jr. with you guys. We got a lot to get to here with the Giannis Antetokounmpo trade. By the way, we were hit up on Twitter earlier when we talked about this. You and I were that saying that they would, the Heat would only win 42, 43, 44 games. Was engagement rage bait?
1: Yeah. You know, because that's what we.
0: I'm gonna bookmark that. I would love to return to that conversation coming up next. What do we call it? April. So there is that.
1: I think there's a thing of like people. That's the thing that people throw. That you want the rage bait. That you want engagement bait. That's what they say. They always throw that out there, which, you know, we're on radio. I think we're fine.
0: So. I'm not somebody who says things I don't believe, but, you know, that's just me. I kind of just lay it out there for you. You saw how mad I was at the Knicks. In that moment, I was very mad. I believed I was right to say what I said.
1: There you go.
0: Things wasn't changed.
1: The Knicks may have rage baited you, I think, by losing to the Hawks to get you just to get you to react. I think that's what they were doing.
0: They did. Okay, so apparently here, we're supposed to take a moment to make fun of me.
1: Oh, never. Why would I do that?
0: Well, there's a lot of material for you, that's for sure.
35: Zeno, this morning before the show, you hopped on early like a good...
0: Good soldier,
35: and you said, listen, I need to get another cup of coffee and also my third ibuprofen. I said, whoa, is everything okay? You said, yeah, I'm all good. I just caught seven innings my men's league baseball team. And so I asked a couple follow-up questions. First of all, good on you being in this league. My first question is kind of knowing who you are. I was like, do you use those knee saver pads as a catcher? And you were incredulous. You said, no, I
0: don't like it. Like, it's just, it's lazy, okay? If you can't squat, you shouldn't be a catcher. That's number one, okay? Number two, it just feels like there's something touching back there that I don't want touching back there. Like, I don't like that feeling. It's just...
1: Back where? What do you mean?
0: The knee savers, they're a little triangle sits on the back of your calf and touches up against the back of your thigh. Okay. It's just a weird feeling for me while I'm trying to catch a pitch. I got a lot going on. I got a lot of focus, a lot of things to focus on.
35: Well, you being sore like you are, have you ever thought about hanging it up? Or are you just going to keep going, you know?
0: No, I'm gonna play till I break. I'm committed.
1: So the soreness is, I mean, is this your usual catching
0: thing? Yeah, the tools of ignorance are my thing. So we have one or two games a week in the men's league. It's a wood bat league. It's all, you know, regular baseball rules and everything else. It's just a bunch of old guys.
1: So you're like catching heat. You're catching like, what are we talking, 80 mile per hour fastballs? What are we catching?
0: Not these guys. I mean, most of these guys are in the low 70s. It's about it. Okay. Now, when I used to play, so here's the gradual progression. I used to play in the 18 and over league until I was about 41. Then I had 5 surgeries in 4 years. And I had to back it off. I couldn't at that point. I couldn't keep up. So
1: were the surgeries baseball related surgeries?
0: No, they were military, and sports related, not specifically baseball, but you know, collegiate sports and everything else just kind of caught up to me after many. But I you do this.
1: So
0: stuff
1: you went out there, no pads, no knee pads,
0: knee savers because again, knee savers. I don't need it. I mean, listen, I joke around with everybody else. Like, you know, it might only be the 4th inning, but my lower back and my knees tell me it's like the 11th. Okay. That's what it feels like.
1: And you power through.
0: And you power through. And I'm pretty exhausted and spent. So last night, I got home. I did 10 minutes in the hot tub. I did the ice pack on the shoulder. And I did the back massager on the lower back afterwards. It was a very long recovery process.
1: You look like Patrick Ewing on the bench for the Sonics. That's what you're looking like out there?
0: More like Jake Taylor on the plane with the ice packs on his knees and all over his body. So,
1: gotcha. Well, yeah. I've heard tell that you invest as much in your body as LeBron does. And so to keep yourself rolling at this age, much like LeBron, that you invest a lot. You got the hyperbaric chamber, I heard, in the Casa Zeno. I heard you got all that stuff, the ice bath. Heard you got all the things that you need.
0: No, the hyperbaric chamber is just my closet where I close the door when the kids are around and I don't want to be bothered. So
1: okay,
0: I
1: got it. All right. Same thing.
0: Just go right in there and close the door and hopefully nobody remembers where
1: I am. Did you toss out anybody trying to steal base?
0: I did. 2 guys last night.
1: Oh, whoa.
0: I caught a guy at second, picked a guy off, leaped too far at first last night.
1: Let's go. Look at that.
35: And just so everyone knows, this is not going to be the final time we talk about baseball. Stick around until 11:45. Zeno's going to go off on his New York Yankees. That's a tease.
1: What a tease.
0: I can't even at this point in time.
35: I think you use the word disgusting in describing the Yankees.
0: Well, that's where it is, yeah. Okay. My level of disgust with that franchise.
35: All right, save it.
1: Don't rage bait. Don't rage baiting
0: everybody. 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
30: We start this Sports Center with breaking news from the NBA. Giannis Antetokounmpo is headed to South Beach. Of a trade.
31: This was a 13-month trade saga for Giannis and Antetokounmpo and the Milwaukee Bucks. They fought this right until the end.
0: I did not expect Asia to work its way into the show today, but I'm here for it all the way. So the Heat get Giannis Antetokounmpo and Bobby Portis. 4 players head back to Milwaukee, and a whole bunch of draft picks are being swapped. That's the short version of this trade here, DDJ. Look, I'm not well-versed enough to know if Milwaukee got enough, given the young stars of where they are. We just don't know what they are yet, right? Like, none of us really know if they got enough. It'll take another couple of years for us to figure out if any of the players they got would amount to something that feels like, hey, this was an even trade or even Milwaukee won the trade kind of deal. I do know and I do feel like Miami has not really improved their standing in the East all that much. They're not better than the Knicks. They're not better than Boston. They're not better than Detroit. And they're not better than Cleveland. So what are you at this point? So, I mean, you said it perfectly earlier, and I'll give you all the credit in the world. It's a vanity project for the Heat. This is a vanity move. It's just like, hey, we're going to be relevant. People are going to buy tickets. We're going to have a lot of fanfare. We're going to sell a lot of, you know, airtime and things of that nature dedicated to Giannis being here in South Beach. But manifestly, does anybody see the Heat and the Knicks and or the Celtics in the Eastern Conference Finals next year? How about no?
1: No, I don't. Yeah, I don't think that this is. I would be really surprised if the Heat find themselves in the playoff hunt. I mean, maybe because of their defense, their regular season team, but as we discussed, not having Norm Powell, where's their offense going to come from, man? Like, what is the offense? And I don't. I think that Giannis and Bam, it's a weird fit, man. It's a weird fit to have these two dudes there. Now, we've seen sort of the double big work a little bit with a team like Cleveland, but Cleveland also has a guard out there who can create on his own. Miami doesn't have that. Like, this feels like the beginning of a larger roster move, but I'm not sure what the bigger roster moves Miami has at their disposal right now to build something around Giannis.
0: Yeah, if Miami has some other moves to make, I don't know what they are. They don't have a ton of cap space to fill out the rest. Remember, they just got rid of four players on their roster. They only got two in return, so they automatically have two holes that they have to fill. Norman Powell might not be able to come back. That's three holes. And somehow you don't have a ton of money to spend on players. And if the Oklahoma City Thunder and the New York Knicks have taught us anything in the last 2 years, depth is what will win you a title first. Yeah. First and foremost, it's great to have great frontline guys, but depth is what is going to win you the title. And Miami now does not have any of that, period. And so that's a little bit of a problem. We talk about the rest of that roster. Romano and Shelbourne, ESPN NBA Insider, talks about where the Heat go to fill out the rest of their roster.
3: Yeah, I think that's just a problem you deal with later. I think you look at you know, the ability to get a star, and that's what Pat Riley's been. You know, that he's always been able to go get a star. And I think that once you have the star and now you have two stars, you know, the rest writes itself. So that's a problem for another day. And once you have that star in hand, then you build the team out around from there. And I think they have a pretty solid feeling about how they can develop the rest of their team.
0: I don't know where they go. I don't know what it looks like, DDJ. I honestly don't. I mean, they're going to put out roster together. I don't know if it's a bunch of G League guys who get called up, you know, undrafted free agents that they sign, whatever it may be. But Pat Riley's going to have to figure this part out.
1: Yeah, and he's going to have to figure this part out in a league that's totally different than the ones he figured them out before, right? When you had LeBron and Bosh and Wade, and you just kind of figured out a bunch of sort of mid-level guys to fill out that roster and a bunch of veterans and vet minimums. The league is kind of not built like that anymore. They're not really built when you have max-style players to just fill out stuff however you possibly can. You're going to have to hope that you can just develop young dudes around them and make it work, that Davion Mitchell becomes a guy who can shoot threes suddenly. I mean, I kind of actually like the way he was running the offense a little bit. But also, you got to wonder, how does this offense look with Giannis? Because they were running a high-speed, high-octane offense, no screening, just up and down the court as fast as humanly possible. Can you do that with Giannis and Bam? Is it going to look the same? How are you going to figure that out without the three-point shooting of Tyler Hero? This is, they have maybe the best coach in the league, one of the maybe top three coaches in the league. He's going to have to figure this out.
0: Bobby Marks, ESPN, Front Office Insider, spoke about what Miami also needs to do to remain contenders.
4: There's some work to do. There really is. I think when you look at it, and getting Bobby Portis back in the deal certainly helps your front court here, but I think it potentially could cost you Norman Powell, your all-star from last year, who is a unrestricted free agent. Remember, we deal with these apron rules, right? Miami now becomes hard-capped at the first apron. They're limited as far as what they can go out and offer Norman Powell in the deal. And when you look at their backcourt is a little bit depleted here. They need a little bit more frontcourt help, and they've got about five roster spots to go out and fill to try to compete with Boston and New York and teams like that. So there's work to do for Pat Riley, despite getting Giannis in this trade.
0: Tough to
1: figure
0: out.
1: It's the start. It's the start. It's the start of something that they're going to have to figure out. That's the problem. Like, when you assume that you're getting Giannis, I just think, like, the state of the NBA right now is not one in which you can do get the stars and figure it out later. That worked in the past. That was a thing that you could do prior to this, right? That was a thing you could do with the Heat. That was a thing that you could do when you were the Clippers and you're getting Kawhi and Paul George, or the Nets and you're getting KD and Kyrie and James Harden. It's like, we're going to get our stars. We're going to figure out everything after that. it doesn't quite work like that in the league. They've made the league where blockbuster trades like this don't happen for a reason. And now loading up, like, look at L.A. L.A.'s kind of in a similar situation, even though they have another star in Austin Reeves there, where it's like, get our star and figure it out later. It's a lot tougher than it used to be, and it's going to make it even tougher for Miami.
0: 888-SAY-ESPN, 888-729-3776. Bill is in Arizona, wants to discuss the Giannis trade. Bill, you're on ESPN Radio.
5: Hey, good morning, gentlemen. I like the deal Milwaukee made. You know, and it's not over yet because they have until the 6th to finalize the deal. So for the next 2 weeks, I wouldn't be surprised to see them maybe offer Tyler Hero to Detroit for a one or a couple of ones. I think they'll have Miles Turner on the move. Milwaukee's in a mode where they're accumulating draft capital in a full rebuild.
0: Yeah, I think that there is a legitimate chance that they move off of Tyler Hero.
1: Right? Yeah. They're gonna. I think Tyler Hero, yes, is and Miles Turner, yes, should not be on this team going forward. If I'm Milwaukee, I'm trying to see, hey, San Antonio, can you try to I don't even know if that even works to get Miles Turner. You need a big guy. You need somebody there. Like, I think Miles Turner could be a good fit on a playoff level.

0: When it comes to a gun suicide attempt, all it takes is a moment.
1: Heather and I had an argument just like any other couple. 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
2: That's what we need.
3: Yeah, I mean, look, I think that when it comes down to it, there's still a lot to build around this team. And the offseason will continue to go on. Free agency still has to get here yet. There'll be plenty more moves to be made. I think tonight's going to be really interesting. Five teams with two first-round picks. I expect a lot of Sean bombs tonight, to be honest with you. I'd be shocked.
4: There's going to be some combining of picks, all kind of stuff. I mean, I wonder if the Clippers are going to move off of that five pick. Wonder if the Thunder are going to move their picks. There's some options there.
3: A lot of teams with some options, including Memphis, who also has two first-round picks, and Charlotte. So there's a lot there for everybody. Don't miss the NBA draft tonight on ESPN Radio and the ESPN app. Starts at 8 o'clock Eastern. Up next, we're going to head to the NFL. What's the latest when it comes to Brandon Sorsby and his future? 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

0: Brandon Sorsby plans to apply for the NFL supplemental draft after he had been ruled ineligible by the NCAA for placing more than 9,000 bets.
1: I am sure there's going to be some team that said, hey, good person, terrible mistake. We may have our franchise quarterback, get him in our program right now.
2: It's a big deal, especially for teams who have multiple draft picks in the first round next year. They could take a shot at a guy and it could be worth the risk.
3: This might be the one thing that gets a general manager off the golf course and say, we might be able to get our franchise quarterback when we never would have otherwise.
4: I wonder what the general manager's doing on the golf course at this point in time. I mean, do they get days off? Are they allowed to go golfing?
5: I don't know. I think they find a way. Somehow.
4: Okay. Well, nonetheless, it is ESPN Radio, ESPN App, Series XM, Channel 80, Mark Zeno, David Dennis Jr. with you. We are presented by Progressive Insurance. Let's welcome in somebody who's not on the golf course ever. Bill Barnwell, ESPN senior NFL writer. Bill, how is your golf game these days?
6: How do you guys know so much about me? I have never gone golfing one time in my entire life. Growing up in New York City, you don't have a lot of access to golf courses in Queens. So
4: it's true.
6: My golf game, non-existent.
4: Well, there's Douglaston right there on the Queens-Nassau border. I know exactly where that is. It's not too far. But nonetheless, let's turn our attention to Brandon Sorsby. One, do you think the NFL is going to grant him a supplemental draft? And if he does, what's the likelihood you think a team makes a move on him?
6: Yes. I'll start with the yes element out there. I think the NFL, there's nervousness about setting a precedent here, you know, with a player who obviously was basically barred from college football because of his gambling. You don't want to set a precedent where players who want to get out of school can just gamble their way into the supplemental draft. But I do think, with the possibility of litigation, I think teams want to be able to take a shot on Brandon Sorsby. I think there's going to be a suspension of some nature built in here. It's probably going to compromise part or most of his rookie season. But I do think at the end of the day, you're going to see teams not only able to bid on Sorsby in the supplemental draft, but also willing and perhaps in some cases excited to do so.
5: Bill, my guy, following up on the Sorsby thing, where do you think is probably the best landing spot for him?
6: First off, David, my friend, always good to talk to you.
5: Always.
6: I would say this is a situation where I want him in a spot where he does not have to be the quarterback by the end of the season or even next year. I think this is a spot for teams who have a quarterback already who are willing at the right price to say this guy's a developmental prospect. Because even if he had into the draft this year, might have been a first-round pick. I think realistically, probably not. Kind of raw, inconsistent footwork, inconsistent ball placement. I would say it's like the Eagles or the Chiefs, for example, where no, he's not going to be the starter. No, he's not the long-term option there necessarily, but can he get a year or two to kind of get his feet wet? Even the Packers, where they have a history of taking quarterbacks organizationally, even if it's not the Aaron Rodgerses of the world, even your Matt Hasselbecks, you know, they could use a backup to Jordan Love. So I think a guy where maybe in a couple of years we're sitting here saying, well, this guy's looked great in the preseason, he's going to get a chance to play somewhere. The team who took a shot on him in the supplemental draft is going to get some significant draft capital for developing into a useful potential starter somewhere else.
4: He's Bill Barnwell, ESPN senior NFL writer, joining us here on ESPN Radio and the ESPN app. You know, real quick, just a side note on Sorsby. The NFL is missing a golden opportunity here to set the tone about gambling. Like, it's crazy to me that they're still toying with this thing and not just kicking people out of the league for life. I'm not sure what they keep waiting on to set the bar in the here, Bill, and go, hey, you mess with this stuff, you're done. We don't need you. You can bar Brandon Sorsby from being in the NFL right now without an issue. Sure, legally, there'll be some fallout. But at the end of the day, the first time you kick somebody out for life for gambling, guess what? It's going to stop happening, period. The reality is that the six-month suspension, the one-year suspension, it's not doing anything.
6: Mm-hmm. I'll tell you what, if there was ever a guy where you'd sit here and say, well, he crossed the line, and you know, it's not just that he made a stray bet or a bad decision. This was a person who made thousands and thousands of bets. I think it tells you the NFL does not really want to be in a position where they're banning players for life. And so you're going to see excuses, you're going to see arguments against it, and you're going to see guys like Sorsby, for better or worse, get second, third chances to be NFL players because the NFL wants that to happen.
5: Bill, shifting gears just a little bit. So now we're post-finals, locking into some of my NFL thoughts, things going into the season. And I shudder to say, I think I'm starting to believe in the Cowboys a little bit. The more I look into that offense, the more I kind of feel like I'm believing in them. Bill, talk me off the ledge. Help me out here.
6: Well, what is belief? Is belief the Cowboys could win 10, 11 games, make it to the postseason? I'm with you. I think that's a totally reasonable thing. Do you believe they're a Super Bowl contender, David?
5: I think I could see them in the conference championship with the Rams. No? Am I crazy?
6: Man, I don't know. I'm walking with you halfway.
5: Okay, hold my hand. Hold my hand, Bill.
6: I stop. No. You are now walking on your own. You are walking with God on your side, because you're going to need that to get the Cowboys to the title game. You're asking basically for a team that's an incredibly top-heavy team to have everyone stay healthy deep into the year. That's entirely plausible. Dak Prescott, CeeDee Lamb, the offensive line, George Pickens, the Quinn and Williams. They have really talented players and guys where if they're healthy and on the field, they could be really productive. I like the coaching changes they made this offseason. The offense was legitimately great. To me, I think the defense can be average. And if the defense is average, that's a playoff team. I think for them to be as good as you're hoping they're going to be, that has to be a top 10 defense. They might have crazy turnover luck or something, but I just don't know if there's the edge rusher or kind of the Micah Parsons, ironically enough, style star on that defense where I think, okay, this guy's going to be the one who wins those games on the defensive side of the football.
4: Bill Barnwell, ESPN senior writer, joining us here on ESPN Radio and the ESPN app. AFC North question. What's more likely to happen? The Bengals to take a step forward or the Ravens to take a step back?
6: Bengals. It's the Ravens. They missed the playoffs last year. I think they're going to be in that mix again this year, but the Bengals, you heard what Joe Burrow said. He thinks this is the LSU title team all over again.
4: He's drunk.
6: I'm not sure I'm with him there, but again, the same thing I said about the Cowboys, right? You have a legitimately great offense and a defense that was truly atrocious. You don't have to be a great defense for a team with this offense to make it to the postseason. Your quarterback has to be healthy, and your defense has to be close to average. That's not a big leap forward, given what the Bengals added this offseason in terms of Foye Mafe, Dexter Lawrence, changes to the secondary. They were the worst tackling team in football last year. If they could just be an average tackling team, to me, they're a playoff team. So I think, for sure, Bengals taking a step forward.
4: He's Bill Barnwell, ESPN senior NFL writer. Thanks for the time this morning. We appreciate it. And go get a golf club at some point.
6: Anytime, guys. I'll start with the putter.
4: There you go. Mini golf is still golfing for those who are out there. Look, I think I still think the Bengals are missing the playoffs again. I have no faith in that team. None.
5: Yeah, I'm with you. I don't see.
4: They may have the worst coach in the league.
5: Yes. There's coaching issues. I'm still don't have a ton of faith in that defense. Nope. And I'm not sure that Joe Burrow is going to be healthy the whole season.
4: No, and that's the hard part. I think Joe Burrow is trying to talk himself into believing that this team can be good.
5: Yeah.
4: You know, because asking out, he doesn't want to do that as a native Ohioan, right? That he doesn't want to be that guy who walks away from Cincinnati, but
5: He's well within his rights. I mean, yes, part of it, I think one of the things that he needs to do is he's not really carrying this team, though. A couple years ago, I think you could say, look, this dude was doing great. But you still could look at them and say, you were bad for the first 4 weeks. Like, you are bad. If you're good in those first 4 weeks, then maybe you're a totally different team. But you're still bad in the first 4 weeks every season. And it's not like, the Drew Brees comp is always there. But Drew Brees was great at all times. He was throwing 5,000 yards to not Ja'Marr Chase out there. And I've not seen that Joe Burrow thing where I fully feel like this dude is just carrying a team with the might of his arm and his will, and they just can't help him out.
4: This was SportsCenter, a new interview podcast from Rich Eisen featuring SportsCenter legends, available now on Disney Plus, the Rich Eisen Show YouTube channel, and all podcast platform episodes with Dan Patrick, Chris Berman, Greeny, Linda Cohen, out now. 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
4: We're bringing our esteemed producer, Devin Kane, to guide us on this journey. DK.
9: Yes, first up in Quick Hitters, Trae Young, set to resign with the Wizards on a 4-year deal worth about $212 million with a player option in the fourth year. He got a player option, too, after declining his $49 million player option heading towards free agency. David, you said you absolutely love this deal. It's a great bargain for the Wizards, right?
5: You ever see have those friends and they're in a bad relationship and they get out and they're like, I've done the work, done therapy, and they go date somebody else, and it's like, this is the same person you were dating before. The Wizards had the worst contract in the league with Bradley Beal. They freed themselves and they said, you know what? I want a little piece of that. I want some more of that. And they've launched themselves into another possibly worse deal, worst contract in the NBA. 4 years, $212 million. Who are you bidding against? Who else was going to give them that amount of money? I don't understand this. And the Washington Wizards have done so much. We're supposed to be celebrating the Wizards for getting the number one pick, and we're also making fun of them. They just could not leave well enough alone.
4: Yeah, I can't disagree with you. This is not... Look, if Trey's time in Atlanta taught us anything, he's not the cornerstone piece of a franchise.
5: Yeah.
4: He's part of one, but he's not the cornerstone piece. He's not the guy that should be the highest paid guy on your roster. I mean, we saw that in Atlanta. You saw it. I saw it. We live here. Like, what were the Wizards thinking? I don't know. I genuinely don't.
9: Caitlin Clark scored 24 points, 9 assists as the Fever rallied from a 13-point first quarter deficit to beat the Mercury 86-77. But the game turned chippy late with 6 technical fouls handed out. Clark picked up her 5th of the season after an exchange that officials said involved clapping and instigating, moving her 3 techs away from an automatic 1-game suspension. Zeno, are we going to see Caitlin Clark get the 1-game boot?
4: Probably. Here's what I think, and I suppose is happening. I didn't see the tech last night, full disclosure. But after a year plus of being physically assaulted and banged around in the WNBA, not supposing anybody's intention, but it was just a different game in college. It's a lot more physical, right? And she started suffering injuries she never had before after never missing a game in college. Caitlin Clark has finally decided, I've had enough of this ish, and now I'm going to start swinging back. And that's really what this boils down to. I think she's fed up with all the physical contact, the extracurricular stuff and everything else, and now she's just dishing it back. Now, she's doing it to her own detriment here, DDJ, right? You don't want to get 8 techs, you don't want to get suspended for a game, but I think we're on that path.
5: Yeah, she's going to get suspended for a game. I mean, she gets a lot of techs. Some of it is with other players. A lot of it is the complaining with the refs. Zeno, I don't know if you know Caitlin Clark was in town this weekend.
4: Yes, I did. The dream in FIBA
5: Dream play. Game. Went to the Dream game, checked it out, wanted to see what the vibes were. Made an observation that I'd made before. I think Caitlin Clark, and let me tell me what you think about this, because there's a corner of the internet not too enthused about it, but Caitlin Clark came into the league. This is the new Steph Curry, right? This is the new 3-point shooter from however far, assists, all those things. And the observation I made is that there is a wide gulf between Trae Young and Stephen Curry. And not that Trae Young is bad, but there's just a difference. And Caitlin Clark is, to me, looks more like Trae Young than Stephen Curry. The defense is abysmal. The turnovers are bad. She's going to accumulate stats. She's going to make playoff runs. She's going to lead the league in scoring and assists. But there's a little while for her to go before it's like actual winning basketball. I think that's a fair assessment for somebody in their third year in the league.
4: I don't think that's an unfair assessment. The only pushback I would say, maybe it's a little early.
5: I would say generally, but WNBA, these players come out running. Like out
4: true.
5: The gate.
4: It's
5: right
4: different.
5: Now.
4: You know, it's different. Right. The cream of the crop rises a lot faster in the WNBA than it does the NBA. If we're sticking with that comparison. So I don't necessarily disagree. I think what you say is apt. I still say the jury's out. I think talent level wise, Caitlin Clark is much closer to Steph Curry's talent than Trae Young's from that standpoint. But production and the stats and the numbers matter. And to your point, that's what we're seeing so far.
5: Yeah. And also, I don't know why. And we can move on after this. Supposed to be quick hitters. But I don't know, in any other realm, when a team gets 1 game away from the championship without your star player, and then your star player comes where there's not a ton of pressure on the star. There always should be a ton of pressure on your star player. When your team almost made the finals without you, and now you're back, everybody's going to be looking at you about your team's production. That just comes with the territory.
4: Yep. All right, DK, what's next?
9: Lionel Messi broke Miroslav Klose's long-standing World Cup scoring record by reaching 18 career goals in Argentina's win over Austria, extending a run that began with a hat trick in the opener against Algeria. He had been tied with Klose at 16 before that. Messi also became the top scorer in World Cup history across both the men's and women's tournament by moving past Marta's 17. DDJ, is Messi the GOAT? And what are your thoughts on his 5 goals in 2 games so far?
5: This is goatee. This is goatee behavior from a dude who was not supposed to be around right now. Like, he was supposed to have called it quits a long time ago. This is big-time goat behavior. And I don't know how far they're going to go, but this dude is putting up another stamp. Like, there is a sort of a becoming a little bit of a gulf between him. No, Ronaldo is supposed to be the guy. It feels like Messi's, like, really putting some distance here.
4: I will say this much about Messi. You know, he missed that game, that record-breaking goal on a free kick.
5: Yeah.
4: I think it was much better the way he scored it.
5: Yeah.
4: On a beautiful cross. Nice little give and go. Like, that was a much more memorable way, sort of anticlimactic, to break that record on a free kick goal that, you know, for whatever reason, we all think, oh, I would have never missed that shot. But nonetheless, it was cool to see him do it on an actual play.
5: Yeah.
9: All right, do a little quick hitters here. Golden Knights owner Bill Foley has officially launched a bid to bring an NBA expansion team to Las Vegas, saying that the market is ready and that T-Mobile Arena will be the club's home if he wins the franchise. The bid comes as the NBA is already exploring expansion in Las Vegas and Seattle, with the process expected to command a massive fee and likely involve additional minority partners. Zeno, basketball, NBA basketball in Las Vegas. Does this make sense?
4: Expansion does not make sense. Las Vegas as a market makes sense. Expansion does not. How in the hell is the NBA going to put out a better product when the product we see from about 6 to 10 teams every year is absolute bleep? That's exactly what it is. How are we diluting the talent even more and expecting a better product? This is an awful idea for the NBA. This is terrible. I don't care what cities want. Adam Silver's job is to do what's best for the health of the league. Now, there's an argument that says, you know, the league is very, very healthy. They're making hundreds of billions of dollars, and they are. But the on-the-court product still stinks for 6 months because all we watch is the postseason. And I don't need 2 more teams going out there being absolutely getting destroyed every night, winning 11 or 12 games a year. It's a waste of our time.
5: Yeah, NBA's got to figure out a way for these teams to be competitive. The Golden Knights, I think, if there's a precedent for a team that can come out the gate competitively, they are the ones to do it. So maybe there's something there. But yeah, I also just don't see. I don't get the Vegas thing. I mean, I get you trying to do the betting and all that stuff. Vegas is like this new hub of sports teams. Feels like something that was probably a really great 15 years ago. Vegas didn't feel like that kind of town right now.
4: Yeah, I mean, teams, they overexpand nonstop, and it really hurts the league more than it helps it. Look what the NHL did, and they still haven't recovered from it yet. All right, up next, we're clearing out the paint for me to talk about what once was my first love, the New York Yankees. It's coming up next. It's ESPN Radio and the ESPN app.
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30: There are lots of things you can measure to get an idea of how healthy you are at any given moment. Temperature, heart rate, blood pressure, just to name a few. But how about how healthy you will be and how long you're likely to live? According to a new study out of the University at Buffalo, two simple strength tests are pretty accurate at predicting longevity in older women. One is hand grip strength, and the other is how quickly people can stand up from a seated position without using their arms. By the way, I remember interviewing former President Jimmy Carter when he was quite old and being really impressed how he just popped out of the chair without using his arms. Not a lot of older people can actually do that. But I think the message here is that maintaining strength as you age is going to help you perform everyday activities, but also help you avoid injury and stay independent. I'm Dr. Sanjay Gupta, helping you live a better life.
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0: 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Mark Zeno, David Dennis Jr. with you guys. 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
1: They've been going by Turkey A, so I'm going to go with it.
0: No, I'm so tired of soccer and their pretentious crap. It's Turkey.
2: The actual government changed. They went through a PR moment and they changed it to Turkey A. So we're going to honor what they're.
3: I don't think it's soccer related.
2: It's not soccer. It's the entire country. Yeah, the name of the country. So we're going to honor what they want.
0: Hold on a second. Who gets to decide to change the name of the country?
1: I think the country itself.
2: This is loose reporting, and don't take this as fact necessarily. But I believe it was because the name Turkey, like they didn't like being associated with, like, hey, this guy's a Turkey. You know what I mean?
0: Go back to Istanbul,
2: Zeno. If you changed your name right now, I think you would want us to call you by your actual name. Your new name.
0: What is this, Chad Ochocinco? What are we doing here?
2: Yeah,
1: I mean, he changed his name. Just like
2: Metal World Peace.
1: Just like the Ultimate Warrior. Change his name.
0: By the way, it's not a clean sheet. It's a shutout. You could say shutout. It's just a shutout. Not a clean sheet. Okay? Clean sheets are what I put on my bed.
1: This is quite an American take by you, Senator.
0: Listen, you want me to get soccer to work in America? I can do it. It's real easy. One, blow a whistle. Two, stop the clock. Three, go to commercial. We'll fix everything. Okay?
2: We're supposed to be talking about the Yankees here.
0: No,
1: let them keep going. Let's talk about the American ways that we can fix a World Cup.
2: You know what? I'm making a ruling here. At 11:45, Zeno, any day you're on the show, this is your segment. You can just talk about whatever you want.
0: Grinds my gears? The pretentious soccer terms just drive me nuts. It's a tie. It's not a draw. That's what I do with a pen and paper.
2: Do you like when they say 1-0?
0: No, it's 0. Okay, so nil is what's in my wallet.
1: When they come to America, they got to do as the Americans do.
0: Yeah.
1: Okay. All right.
0: Yeah, that's fine. I'm totally okay with that. It's not a kit. It's a jersey.
1: Okay. All right.
0: Kit is what I take fishing. Like, what are we doing here? Like, I don't understand. We have all these names for things that we have already had names for, and we have to call... Nah.
1: You're saying, like, we should, when World Cup fans come to the country, we should just hand them, these are the new rules now. These are how you should address the things going forward.
0: If you would like to take soccer and make it more prominent in the United States, these are the things you need to do. Okay. Again, one, go to commercial. We need a hydration break. I'm so thirsty. That's what commercials are for. It's a hydration break. It's a bathroom break. It's when everybody takes a break. That's why we have commercials.
1: Okay. All right. More commercials. All right.
0: Stop the clock. We don't need any of this stoppage time thing. When the clock hits 0, the game is over. When the clock hits 90 or whatever it is, you want to go from 0 to 90 or 90 down to 1? I think it's stupid. Go down 90. We always count down to 0. Why are we just going up to 90? It's stupid.
3: I mean, okay. It's a little weird you're advocating for more commercials. I don't know if I'm on board with that part.
0: I'm not advocating. I'm just advocating for any commercials.
3: Why do you want commercials?
0: That's what we're used to in America. We take commercial breaks.
1: Because this is the way that's always been in America,
0: right.
1: Bubba.
0: And if you would like to put something...
3: That's what everyone says is great about soccer. There's Bubba, no commercials.
0: No.
3: If you'd like to
0: put it on network television, you need commercials. That's how America works. Nothing goes on network television without commercials. Period.
3: But the Super Bowl has on commercials.
0: We tuned into the Super Bowl for the commercials.
1: And I also think one of those commercials at least should just be about how great America is.
0: Real American genius.
1: Yeah, just all the commercials about American-made products every time.
0: There we go.
1: Cut to commercial, Levi.
0: Here's a commercial about apple pie.
2: I just saw this tweet online. Does it know this might apply to you? Mm. You can tell me how you feel about this. I'm begging Americans to please stop trying to fix the world's most popular sport, which is currently the most popular event in the United States. The sport is fine.
1: I think you should let them know.
0: That person who tweeted that was not an American. I guarantee you that was not. What do we do in America? What do we do? We set the standard for the world. That's our job. Don't know how we got that job. Don't know if we want that job, but that's what we do. Period. We follow everybody else's leads. Get out of the way.
1: Yeah. I think we should play Stars and Stripes behind
2: the person who tweeted this is American.
1: But is he a real American, though?
0: I don't think he's a real American.
1: Is he a real American? I don't.
0: He's not Hacksaw Jim Duggan. He's not Ric Flair. Right?
1: I don't think so. Devin. Got to check out how American this person is.
0: We have to start grading your Americanness.
1: Yeah.
0: And if you believe that soccer, okay, is fine, that you're wrong.
1: All right. More commercials, and one of them should at least have an American eagle on it.
0: By the way, it's a field. It's not a pitch. A pitch is what we throw in baseball. It's a field. It's always been a field. It'll never not be a field. It is a field of grass. It's a field.
1: This is the American way, Devin. Bubba.
2: I'm learning a lot.
0: Turkey A. I mean, just start changing names.
3: That's not even soccer related.
0: I don't care. I didn't hear about the change until the World Cup. So I'm associating it with the World Cup. Okay? So all of a sudden, Turkey made this big announcement. Hey, we get to the World Cup. Everyone's going to call us Turkey.
1: There you go. You're renaming countries. Something
0: we could have went with Istanbul, Constantinople. American, so. Those are all. Why does Turkey change its name so much?
1: Yeah,
0: it's really not. We think about it. It's four different names that we've had for the country. Somebody's got to be in charge over there. But anyway, soccer just said, I think it's a great game. I enjoy it. I'm sorry. It's a match.
2: You think it's a great game? Yeah.
1: No, I'm with you. On occasion, America should be allowed to rename countries.
0: I'm with you. I agree.
1: Something it's not used to doing.
0: I mean, see where you're going with that. I'm not going to take the bait. But that said, okay, I think if you want to make soccer more palatable, other than every 4 years for the World Cup, these are the things you need to do.
1: Commercials. Apple pie at the games.
0: Mm-hmm.
1: There we go. Everybody's got to wear Levi jeans to be admitted.
0: Yeah.
1: There you go.
2: Only country music?
0: Roll a tank out in the middle of the field.
1: There you go.
0: At halftime, you know? We got to get that lady who flips the bowls on her head. There you go. That's American.
2: Who do we have perform at halftime of this all-American soccer game?
1: It's Kid Rock.
0: I'm not going down that road. We'll have Party in the USA played by Miley Cyrus. Rich Eisen Show is up next.
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6: A better life with Dr. Sanjay Gupta.
9: Osteoporosis affects millions of people in the United States and around the world. It's a disease that basically causes someone's bones to become weak, brittle, and porous, which can increase their risk of fractures. Now, the good news here is there are things you can do other than, or in addition to, taking medications to prevent fractures before it's too late. One is to up your intake of calcium and vitamin D. You also want to eat more protein. One functional medicine dietitian told us that that helps build muscle, and if you're building muscle strength, then you are also building bone strength. You want to be mindful of your workouts. The best ways to build bone density, one therapist told us, are going to be resistance exercises like lifting weights, and also exercises that make your bones take a bit of an impact, such as jumping or even running, just loading the bones a little bit more. I'm Dr. Sanjay Gupta, helping you live a better life.
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0: It's Andrew Siciliano.
1: There is nothing going on today at all.
2: Nothing going on but the rent?
1: Nothing going on but the rent. Yes. Yes, NFL. Hi, everybody. Energy at the top of the show because there's actually a lot of stuff to talk about. My name is Andrew. I am happy to be here. Second time in a couple of days you get me. Rich is off for the entire week. Kirk Morrison in this chair yesterday. Raider legend Kirk Morrison in this chair yesterday. And then coming up tomorrow, Tom Pelissero in this chair. And I guarantee you he will also wear a fantastic shirt jacket. I'm happy to be here. Rich is back next week. I was joking that there is nothing going on. Chris Brockman is here, everybody.
3: What
1: he
3: up, man?
1: Is going on.
3: I'm here.
1: Mike Del Tufo, Celebrity hey! A1 hey! In the house.
4: How you guys doing?
1: Is here. Instagram star.
3: Mike, Messi sounded amazing yesterday.
1: Mike Del Tufo. Mixing Messi yesterday.
3: And the
1: fantastic.
3: The Norsemen doing the row.
1: Oh, amazing. Gosh.
3: Yeah, I love those guys.
1: Love me some Messi yesterday. I get it. He's short. So am I. Get over it.
3: You're short?
1: I get it. I am. Not short. TJ Jefferson, good to see you, sir.
5: What up, TJ?
1: Salute. Are you rowing like...
4: Rowing. Yeah. Like I'm Norwegian. On that cruise line.
1: Yeah.
3: On the cruise line.
1: Is that how those cruises work?
6: I've never been.
3: Oh, it's just a bunch of Norsemen in the basement, right in the bottom of the ship rowing?
1: Bunch of footy fans in the hold. With oars.
4: They get buffet and row.
1: Well, you're upstairs listening to some third-rate comic and eating a buffet.
3: It's just 1,000 Erling Hollands in the hull of the ship. Just rowing.
1: Coming up, and we do have a big show today. Coming up an hour from now, I do have suggestions for the World Cup. These are not complaints
3: be
1: about
3: careful.
1: The World Cup because
3: be
1: I'm
3: careful,
1: embracing Andrew. The World Cup. I love it. I truly do it. I told you last Friday, the entire half the show was me saying how great my experience was the day before when I saw Switzerland beat Bosnia Herzegovina in person at Los Angeles Stadium.
4: Los Angeles.
1: It was great. Like I love the World Cup. I sat on my couch, which is this color, and I blended into the couch and I watched nothing but World Cup yesterday. Loved it. I just have 5 suggestions for the World Cup a little bit later. Soccer fans, just keep an open mind.
6: 1, 2, 3, 4, 5.
1: 5. Coming up later this hour, Mac Jones
4: Who?
1: Will be here. Quarterback of the San Francisco 49ers for now. I don't know. Does he have Zillow on his phone? Or Redfin, whichever you like.
3: Homes.com.
1: Is he looking around? We'll ask him. He is in Nashville ahead of, or maybe he's getting ready to go to Nashville ahead of Tight End University. That is officially back. It is a thing. Last year it got kind of crazy. We'll see how crazy it's going to get. Mac Jones, one of the 19 current and former 49er quarterbacks who are down there throwing to help out George Kittle. Coming up next hour, speaking of the Raiders, Kirk Cousins will be here. What is a night of the town in Vegas like for Kirk Cousins? Does he go check out a show? What's his favorite buffet? Where does he think the loosest slots are? We will ask Kirk Cousins.
4: The what?
1: And then later, it's I don't play slot machines, but that's how they advertise them, TJ. That's how they advertise.
3: Oh, yeah. You don't want a type machine.
4: No.
1: No.
3: No.
1: No.
3: Bad. Type machine bad.
1: No.
4: Good.
3: Yeah.
1: Not at all.
3: You want one that pays out.
1: And before you tell me that he's going to say, hey, Andrew, gambling, I can't do that. It's the off season.
4: Yep.
1: And you are allowed to play the slot machines. In the off season, you're allowed to go in there and play blackjack.
3: Hey.
1: Yeah. As a league employee. And there are rules, different rules for players than there are for league staff. Looser rules for players than there are for league staff. So Kirk Cousins can, if he wants to, sleep at a blackjack table. I'm not suggesting. I'm not suggesting I ever have.
3: We got to ask Kirk.
1: Just that one time.
3: We got to ask Kirk. We got to make sure that he hits on a 16.
1: Oh, that's a good one.
3: Because some people in this room don't.
1: No, I hit on a 16. Look, now, are you counting?
3: I'm looking at TJ over there.
1: Okay, hold on. Write that one down. 16. Cousins. I don't want to forget.
3: Yeah, does Kirk play basic strategy at the blackjack table? Because that's a big question.
1: Okay, let's get to the actual news because there is real news here. Massive trade in the NBA and the draft is this evening. Okay, so there's also, and we'll do this coming up in 10 minutes, the PGA Tour was turned on its head this morning. Starting in 2028, there is going to be an entirely different format for the PGA Tour. Brian Rolapp, who used to be a senior executive for the NFL, head the media group for the NFL, among other things in his fiefdom, now runs the PGA Tour. And he had a press conference this morning fronted by Tiger Woods. They turned the PGA Tour on its head beginning in 2028. We'll break that down. But the Giannis trade is the news. The Giannis trade is massive. He is not going to Boston. He is not getting flipped for Jaylen Brown. He is going to Miami in a package that includes multiple number one picks and Tyler Hero. It's Hero, Ware, Jaquez.
3: Yakinshunas.
1: Yakinshunas.
4: Good job, Brockman.
1: Thank you. It's a first round pick tonight, 13. So Milwaukee has 10 and 13.
3: Yep.
1: A 2030 pick swap and then a 31 and 33 unprotected one and a 2033-2, which feels like the throw-in in all of this. We'll gladly give you a second round pick 7 years
3: from now. Oh, that extra second?
1: Yeah.
3: Sure.
1: Can I throw in a two?
3: Take it.
1: 7 years from now when we'll have a franchise on Mars.
3: That kid is 12 years old right now, TJ.
4: Right.
3: That second round pick is in middle school.
1: Yeah. It's kind of absurd. All right. So on the surface, you go, all right, you got Bam and you got Giannis in Miami. That's great.
3: Right.
1: Hey, South Florida, no taxes. You got, you got Giannis, you got Kachuk. Everybody wants to move to Miami.
3: Right.
1: Yay. Okay. That's cool. Got it. And he had said, Giannis had said, intimated at least, Miami was kind of the place to go. I get it. I'm not the biggest Florida fan, to be honest with you. I prefer California. But I get it. People like Miami. Mm-hmm. I think it's the most overrated town in America. But I get it. People like Miami. And on the surface, if I'm a Heat fan, I am excited. Try to figure out, though, if I'm a Bucks fan, am I excited? Tyler Hero, hometown Hero, he's coming back. He's 26. If they don't flip him, might they flip him?
3: Maybe.
1: What would Detroit give to get another shooter?
3: Yeah.
1: Like, might flip him. On the surface, you get 10 and 13. Great.
3: It's an eight-player draft.
1: Are there any players you want at 10 and 13? Oh, you could take those two picks and move up. That's a possibility. Okay, how high can you get? Can you get to 5? Do you want to get to 5? Probably get the 5. Would you have preferred, if you're a Bucks fan, and look, you got a haul for the guy. He's 31. He can't stay healthy. I hate to.
3: Ish.
1: Right? You got a haul for a 31-year-old player with an injury history. Hall of Famer. Hall of Famer.
3: One of the top 20, top 25 all time.
1: Absolute
3: TJ?
1: Hall of Famer.
4: Yeah. For sure.
1: If you were a Bucks fan right now, would you be happier with Jaylen Brown, superstar, Jaylen Brown, and I don't know, what else would the Celtics have thrown in? There were multiple ones in there, right?
3: Yeah, the deal that Shams reported was Jaylen Brown and 2 first-round picks. Boston unwilling to add, young players, whether it was, Hugo Gonzalez or Baylor Shireman, any of those younger guys. So, it seems like that was just a straight offer. Brown and 2 picks, and there you go. You got a superstar.
1: Celtics tonight picking for now 27. So assume that pick was involved?
3: Sure.
1: Assume. Okay.
3: Thanks, fair.
1: ESPN.com right now projecting Koa P to 27 out of Arizona. Okay. If I'm a Bucks fan, I want Jaylen Brown. I want Jaylen Brown. I like Tyler Hero. I want Jaylen Brown.
4: Yeah, for sure.
1: I don't want a first round pick in 30 and 31.
3: Yeah, right.
1: 30 and 30. In comparison, right now, you cannot trade the 2030 first round pick in the NFL. You can only trade picks 3 years out. So right now, 27, 28, and 29 are the first round picks that currently can be dealt in any NFL trade if they were to happen this afternoon. If you're a Bucs fan, you just got two picks beyond that window. Different sport, different rules. I get it. Like Mikal Bridges once got traded for 5 number ones. There's no player other than Mahomes, Joe Burrow, that anybody, if you were allowed, would give up 5 number ones for in the NFL. Mikal Bridges got 5 number ones. So that just shows you the difference in the sports and the difference in the drafts. I entirely get it. But if you are, you joke that kid is 12, okay?
3: Yeah.
1: 12. Right. That kid is 12 who...
3: Yeah, the 2033 pick is probably 12 right now.
1: Maybe. Yeah. I mean, he could be... 13, yeah, 12. Yeah, okay. So I see what you're saying. 7 years out. If you're a... Let's see. Let me do the math here. So 16... Do 20... 35. If you're a 16-year-old Bucks fan, you're not going to see that 31 first-round pick until you... are legal to drink. That's a long way out.
3: It's a long way
1: out. I realize you could turn those assets into something else. I would just want Jaylen Brown. I'd want a guy that puts butts in the seats. That's just me.
3: Yeah. Giannis might be retired before that pick gets made.
1: He might be.
2: Good chance. 38.
3: I kind of think the Bucks were the winners of this draft. I mean, you give up, you know, you give up your Hall of Famer, you know, face of your franchise, which is a bummer. You don't really want to do that, but you know, they really probably should have done this trade last offseason or the deadline before when it started rumbling that Giannis was kind of unhappy and wanted out. But you get 9 guys, you get to hard reset your franchise. You got a lot of picks now. Again, it's 30 and 30, 31 and 33. Giannis probably won't even be on the Heat at that point, and so those are unprotected, so those could be high draft picks in you know, theoretically
1: could be, but you're looking 5 years out. I mean, the idea, and if let's say Giannis is retired by then, you have no idea the other moves the Heat could make,
3: right?
1: Potentially.
3: No idea.
1: So to say, oh, they're going to be bad in 5 years is a silly projection. I'm not saying you're silly.
3: No, I'm just saying you get Hero back. You get a lot of assets. You know, you could flip Hero for more picks, and you kind of sell your fan base on, we are going to go the Oklahoma City route here. We're going to accumulate picks and picks and picks and swaps and swaps and picks and picks, and we can turn those literally into anything. Look, they won a championship. They're a perennial powerhouse now in the West. This is the model we're going to follow, and I think that should be the sell to Bucks fans right now. They got their championship. They got to cheer Giannis. It was 10 amazing years. Some of my close friends are Bucks fans, and yeah, they're sad today, but they got to experience quite the ride. TJ, you, as a Sixer fan, Clipper fan, you would have given anything for the last 10 years that the Bucks just had with this guy. And so now you kind of hard reset and you start over and you kind of live off those memories a little bit. And then you go get some players and convince them to come to Milwaukee.
2: The only problem is Giannis's don't grow on trees. Like, so getting someone back that'll give you what this guy gave you over this past decade, probably not.
1: But he wanted out.
3: But Giannis was developed, man. He was a middle of the first round pick. Nobody knew anything about him. He was 180 pounds probably when he showed up in Milwaukee, and he turned himself into one of the 20 greatest players of all time.
2: And again,
3: that's possible in this league.
2: I don't think you're going to see anyone like him again, especially not in Milwaukee.
1: He wanted.

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1: There are many times I thought, I can't do this. 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
4: Here, with the Bucks deal, this deal, comparing that to the Myles Garrett deal, they, the Bucks, looked more to the future than they did with the Browns deal. Browns deal, they got a premium player, a guy for the side of the marquee right now, and good picks. This is, we like Tyler Herro a lot. Tyler Herro is not Jaylen Brown, but we are doing, Brockman, in what you just said, we're doing more of the reset.
5: Yeah.
4: Doing far more of the reset now than we did then. All right, so I have this. Let me pull it up. If you combine these two trades, it's Giannis, Myles Garrett, Bobby Portis for Tyler Herro, Ware, Hawkes, Yakushunas, Jared Verse, four first round picks, one pick swap, two second round picks, and a third round pick. It's a good haul.
5: Yeah, I mean, you're also the owner now that has traded a top 20 player of all time on in one sport and then maybe the best defensive player of the century in the other sport.
4: Okay, so on the Browns trade, you chose to do that and you realize this is the position the team is in right now.
5: Yeah.
4: And you're going to cash in on a premium asset. I hate to call human beings assets, but that's what it was. The other trade, the Giannis trade, Giannis wanted out, guys. Giannis wasn't going to stick around.
5: Yeah.
4: Okay, so they made the deal. They got their championship. They had their run. They made the deal. Like, everyone knew it had to happen. And I get it if you're a Bucks fan and it hurts your heart. I totally understand that part of it. Totally. Inevitably, it had to happen. Then there's the Jaylen Brown part of this as well. Because it seems also inevitable that Jaylen Brown is going to move.
6: You would think so.
4: You would have to think so. And it isn't only because his name was a very public part of the conversation here in the Giannis deal. This isn't, oh, well, geez, we offered to move you. Now you're offended. We have to move you. That certainly does play a part in this story. But Celtics fan number one over here, it goes far deeper than that.
5: Well, you know, this is something that's been brewing for a while. He's been dangled in trade offers before. Remember the Anthony Davis thing? He was kind of, rumored out there. Kevin Durant a few years ago as well. Again, rumors, anything official. But Chomp says it's Jaylen Brown and two first round picks. We take the insider, at his word. And the thing is like, if Jaylen Brown is pissed that he's, constantly talked about, in trade options for other superstars and wants out, I don't blame him. He had a fantastic season, his best season as a professional. He's second team all NBA, at one point, in the MVP discussion, got a real taste of what it's like to be a true number one guy and put up some serious points, TJ, and they won a lot of games because of him this year. So if he goes to Brad and is like, look, Brad Stevens, and says, hey, man, I'm sick of this. I want to, be the lead guy on my own team. Sure, I totally understand, and I'm not offended at that as a fan. I never wanted to break up the Jays. It was really, I had mixed feelings about the Giannis sweepstakes and the Boston's involvement in it. Those two have proven that the ceiling for them as teammates in the last decade has been a championship. Not many teams can say that. And the floor is a second round, 7-game exit. Okay. Every franchise would sign up for that.

0: And so, is he mad? Does he want out? Is he going to get flipped for the Clippers to for number five and
1: would
0: whatever?
1: You do that?
0: Oh man, I don't know how that makes you better for next year. You know,
2: makes us better.
0: If you can bring him back, they're still one of the top three teams in the East and, you know, have a chance to win the NBA title. As it sits right now, they have the third best NBA title odds. They have better odds than the team that just won.
2: They do?
0: Yeah, Boston's third behind Oklahoma City and San Antonio. The Knicks are fourth. So
1: why can't we all get along here?
0: Exactly. And I think Boston can offer him the most money. So if it's just about that, they can offer him a 2-year, $140 million extension.
1: That's good American money.
0: On what he's got right now. And they've proven that they can win a lot of games and be very successful with Jaylen Brown, Jason Tatum, and the right teammates around them. Now, Brad said he wants to get stronger and tougher around the rim. You can't shoot 53s a game anymore. I don't think that's sustainable. We saw that this year and last. So I'm down to keep them together and keep the good times rolling, but until we hear from Jaylen Brown, we don't know what he wants.
1: On Twitch or like in front of a real microphone?
0: Great question. I think either is a possibility.
1: TJ, real quick, what do you got?
2: About the
1: Jaylen Brown.
2: So what's the question, though?
1: The question is, why can't we just all get along?
2: You can't at this point. Just plain and simple. When feelings have already been touched as much as obviously they've been touched in this situation, you're not going to have great chemistry. Why did the Knicks win? Chemistry was great, Andrew. Why did the Thunder win? They had great chemistry. Mm-hmm. The chemistry, Chris, on the Celtics is not going to be great, I don't think. There's a problem there that we don't know, but it's clearly a problem.
0: But between who, though?
2: Again.
0: I don't know if there is a problem between Brown and Tatum. It might be between Brown and the front office.
1: And that's the issue. Coming up in the 2 o'clock Eastern time hour, U.S. Open champion Wyndham Clark is set to join the show. Coming up next, however, the PGA Tour got turned on its head earlier today. There's a new format. We'll tell you about it next.
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0: if you're going to try to stick a 15-foot jumper with 10 seconds left to win the game, don't fall away from the elbow. You're 7-4. Don't fall away from the elbow. But I don't think he's a bad guy. I don't think he's a villain. Really? I don't know.
1: I mean, if LeBron goes to the Heat, I mean, get ready for it.
0: Yeah, if LeBron goes to the Heat, that's a totally different conversation. All right, we're back now. Back with news about golf. Wyndham Clark, that's the news. He will join us coming up at the 2 p.m. Eastern time hour. What kind of grape did he drink?
1: That's expensive grape.
0: Sunday night. Screaming Eagle is the bar. The first time he won the Open, that's what he drank. What was the drink? Sunday, leaving Long Island. Speaking of golf, golf got turned on its head this morning. This had long been reported, long been rumored. Rory McIlroy, among others, Jack Nicklaus had come out and said, don't like it, don't know why we have to change anything. They are very much changing everything. Not next year, but in 2028. They're basically going with a two-tiered system. The headline here is, it's called the Championship Series, the big guns, and the Challenger Series, what Rory, somewhat tongue-in-cheek, referred to last week as what, like, just another Corn Ferry thing, and he's just calling it something else? Okay. The purses in the Challenger Series are like $4 million. The purses in the Championship Series, the big guns, at least $20 million. The key here is you can get relegated. Hello, EPL. The top 90 guys on the Championship Series keep their card. The weakest links.
2: Goodbye.
0: Go down to the Challenger Series. And, of course, you can get bumped up, but you can get bumped up now in the PGA Tour. I mean, that's not that new of an idea. The a minimum of 20 players are going to get promoted from the Challenger Series each year. And there's a fast-track promotion if a player wins two Challenger Series events or even a major. And yes, there will be crossover. No sponsor exemptions. FedEx Series Cup moves to match play. That is also huge.
1: Like that.
0: That is very big. Tour Championship will rotate among prestigious courses. Expansion into new markets. Brian Rolapp, the head of the PGA, former head NFL executive, said today, hey, there are plenty of great courses in America here that need a spotlight. Would love some major events. Speaking of Brian Rolapp, here he is earlier today.
3: I think the reason for change has been pretty clear. I think if you talk to our fans, if you talk to our partners, they are all looking for improvement. And there's one thing I learned in my old job. Innovation is extremely important if you want to move a sport forward. And I think the PGA Tour is different. We also exist in a really competitive sports world. Whether you're competing for fans' attention, if you're competing for media dollars, which is the economic lifeblood of every sport in this country, you need to be constantly improving the product. And I think we looked around and we saw what we need to do to increase fans' attention and increase and create more value for our partners and felt this was necessary. So I think we look at this more as not dishonoring tradition. I think we are leaning more into the tradition, but for the benefit of everybody involved. I'll give you an example. Golf has an amazing tradition of meritocracy. Probably the best sport in the world that I can see about, you know, you earn what you earn. And you do it inside the ropes, and you're rewarded for it. And our athletes are conditioned that way. I think we got away from that. And one thing we heard consistently from fans and partners and even members of the PGA Tour, we need to get back to the meritocracy. I think this system delivers on that promise.
0: Okay, so sponsors, yeah, there's more money in this potentially. Rolapp was asked as well, hey, how much of this has to do with media deals? And he said, obviously, before the question was asked, he said, obviously, in the sports world, live events is the only thing that goes anymore. In the TV and the media world, live events, only thing that moves the needle anymore. And yes, this is certainly part of it. He was asked, is this with an eye on a move towards bigger deals, potentially with new partners? And the word streamers was used. He said, I'm not necessarily there yet. We'll talk about those deals down the line. But of course, our current partners and others have already expressed interest. I get the part about meritocracy. Certainly, I do think it's fun to have the relegation. I don't know that the fans have been calling for innovation. To me, that's my biggest pushback from there. Golf fan number one over here. Have you been pushing for innovation?
4: No, I've been pushing for the best players playing in the events against each other.
0: He was asked about load management as well. Are you going to expect guys to play in every single event? He said no.
4: They don't now. Yeah,
0: they don't now. I don't know that the golf fan or those on the tour were screaming for this. I get it. It opens it up to new media deals. It does potentially make it more exciting. And the idea that guys can get relegated, to me, is where the drama comes into this. There is the hook. Tune in 2028 to find out if your favorite guy not only misses the cut, but gets bounced down to the minors.
5: Yep.
0: Not only does your favorite player drop a touchdown pass, he's going to the UFL next week.
6: Oh, whoa.
0: Yeah. I mean, we see it in baseball. It doesn't move the needle nearly as much. Rare is the big-name veteran player to get sent down. The contracts are guaranteed. Guys don't get DFA'd very often of any significance. Younger players get sent down to the minors, but don't worry. They have options. They'll come back. They'll probably come back next week when somebody pulls a hammy. That happens quite frequently.
4: I'd be more interested in this type of situation. I mean, look, I'm glad the tour is doing something to kind of mix it up, keep it a little bit more exciting. I'm glad that match play is back. Like, you know, it's a good way to end the season and decide an actual champion. The whole FedEx Cup points thing, you got to build towards something. And the way the season concludes now, not very satisfying. You know, I like the idea of relegation, too, for college football. You know, it's something that's been thrown about. Mm-hmm. If there ends up being some type of super league and two different situations, you can play your way up and down. I think the EPL has shown that it's a pretty successful model. And it's something that fans can get behind, and it keeps you, you know, excited and engaged on if your team is on that bubble. What are we going to do? How are we going to get out of this? We don't want to get sent back down because it's so hard to get back. And I think, you know, the PGA Tour is kind of mixing it up. And I think it's ultimately a good thing.
0: How many times have we heard, and I mean this in all seriousness, how many times have we heard the snark on Twitter, oh, this NFL team should just get relegated?
4: Yeah.
0: Let's move them down.
4: All the time.
0: Yeah, it doesn't happen. All right. The NFL has the best playoff turnover year for year of any major sport. Now, they've expanded the playoffs, and the numbers are slightly skewed now since we've gone 12 to 14, but I believe it's 4 or 5 for 30-something consecutive years, new teams in the playoffs every year. Yep. So, no, NFL teams are not going to get relegated, but the fear of relegation moves the needle when it comes to viewers. As for the FedEx Cup point thing, there are obviously many layers of fans for every sport, but for golf, they're the hardcore golf fans. The average golf fan, I would say like that middle of the road golf fan that has a life and a family that isn't, I'm not slamming golf fans, sitting on their couch every single weekend. Like, they'll watch the majors. They'll get excited. Sure. They'll see on Monday morning who wins the other tournaments, but it's a major sport kind of thing, a major event kind of thing. They don't follow the FedEx Cup point standings.
4: No.
0: And they don't care. They just don't.
4: I couldn't tell you who's leading right now. Yeah. And I follow golf probably more than anyone I know.
0: Exactly. Coming up.
6: More than anyone I know, for sure.
0: How's Mac Jones' golf game?
4: Mac Jones.
0: The 49ers quarterback joins us coming up next.
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19: Colleague of mine went to a meeting of the primetime seniors the other week. There are programs like this all over the country for people in their 60s, 70s, 80s, and beyond to stay active. It's not just something to keep older folks busy. It helps to keep their bodies in shape and their brains sharp. Showing up with a good attitude is a must, and research shows that having the right mindset actually does lead to better physical aging. So if you need some suggestions to boost your positivity, experts we talked to recommended focusing on goals, which can boost your confidence. Practice gratitude, they said. One of the seniors my colleague met told her that just waking up in the morning is, quote, better than the alternative. That's true. Focus on the things you can control. Diet and exercise, and very importantly, surround yourself with positive people, because that can be contagious. I'm Dr. Sanjay Gupta, helping you live a better life.
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0: And now we're back on radio here. Andrew Siciliano sitting in for Rich today. The Rich Eisen Show. Kirk Morrison yesterday. Tom Pelissero coming up tomorrow. Rich is back next week. He is not, I am told, at Tight End University, but this guy is. It is the party of the year. Joining us live from Nashville, Tight End University, on behalf of Reese's, Mac Jones, quarterback of the San Francisco 49ers. Mac, how are you?
24: Good. How are you doing? Appreciate the intro. That was good.
0: How's Nashville? Because that in years past has been quite a party.
1: Yeah, it is a great event. Tide and you know, with Reese's is awesome. Like, I came last year and loved it. George invited me last minute last year, but this year I got the advance invite. So I really appreciate it. It's a great event, and football, as I say, brings people together, and just a great combo between Tide and you and Reese's. That's what it's all about.
0: George being George Kittle, along with Greg Olson and Travis Kelce, putting this thing together. Is he paying you in Reese's?
1: That's one way to do it. I think that's the best way to do it. I do love the candy, and I think it's a great sponsor event, and they do a great job with everybody, and it's so organized. And as a quarterback, you know, your best friends are always the tight ends, because it's just a good combo. So I'm excited to be here and throw and be around guys. Like, just meeting guys and hanging out with them has been fun. And now that I've been on three teams, I've played with a lot of different tight ends that are here. So it's just an exciting time, honestly.
0: And they're all there, and you're not the only quarterback there. I'm told Brock Purdy, Brandon Allen, Nick Mullins, basically anyone who's ever thrown for Kyle Shanahan or worn a 49ers helmet is down there. How much football is actually done? Because, like, last year I saw Brendan Bates do the Happy Gilmore thing that went viral in the golf tournament. There's allegedly classroom stuff. Is there any real football, Mac?
1: Oh, yeah. Oh, yeah. This is good educational football. I don't go to the classroom sessions, but all the feedback I heard from last year and I'll hear this year has been awesome. I think people learn a lot, especially young guys, hearing from Greg and everybody in the older generation of tight ends, I guess you call it. And last year I got good work in. I was sweating, throwing routes, and they get after it. Like, it's a real training session, and I think it's just a great event. And like I said, like, your tight ends are always, that's your guy that you're always going to go find. And it's just a really good event. So I'm excited.
0: Mac, you said you don't go to the classroom. So it's kind of like modern. It's like modern college football now, right? You just don't have to go to the classroom.
1: Exactly. I skip class and just eat Reese's all the time.
0: Talking to Mac Jones on the Rich Eisen Show, you said you've thrown to a lot of tight ends, three teams now.
1: Yep.
0: Mac, do you have a favorite tight end?
1: It's a great question. I can't give you an exact answer because all the other ones will be really pissed at me.
0: No, you could, though.
1: Yeah. I don't know. I think each guy brings a different thing. Like, in New England, I had Hunter Henry, who's a great player, played a lot of time in this league. And obviously Jacksonville, he got Evan Ingram, who's a great player. And then George, I've learned a lot from. And I mean, George is the man. He's unbelievable. he trains really hard and shows. He built the culture of San Francisco, him and Juice. I don't count Juice as a tight end, but there's times when Juice plays tight end. So we'll give him a 50-50 chance there. And then Jake Tonjes is one of our other tight ends. He's awesome. He'll be here today too. So we got a great group, and I'm excited to be with him.
0: How does Kittle look? What are the odds he makes it onto the pitch in Australia?
1: Kittle always looks good. He's always training hard and doing everything he can on his body. He's a wizard when it comes to that stuff. He spends a lot of money on his body and takes care of it. And I think it's going along well. I'm not in his body, but he knows where he's at. He knows how he feels, and I'm sure he's going to be ready at some point to go out there and rip it. So that's Kittle's mindset.
0: Breaking news, Mac Jones, you're not in George Kittle's body, which would be a show. Yeah, in and of itself. I'm sure George is happy that the game in Australia is, well, he's probably not thrilled it's in Australia, but it's on grass. Mac, are you watching the World Cup at all?
1: Yeah. Yeah, I mean, Australia game will be awesome to spread football internationally, and then obviously Mexico City. But I've been watching soccer forever. My brother played in college, and so yeah, this is what I love the sport. It's kind of one of my favorite sports: soccer, tennis, and football. So I've been watching it. Have you watched it?
0: Yeah, I've been watching it. I've been loving it. I was at SoFi for the game on Thursday, the Switzerland victory. I tell you what, the place cleans up nice with grass, man. Like, it, I know, right? It's sunshine and through it. It was beautiful. It's not just that building. I mean, look at MetLife. I'm sorry, New York, New Jersey Stadium, whatever the heck they're calling it. George has been adamant, and he's not the only guy. Hey, look, we're doing this for the World Cup. You guys play on grass when you're at home, obviously, at Levi's, or I'm sorry, Bay Area Stadium.
1: Yeah, there you go.
0: George has been adamant. Why don't we just put in grass? What do you say to that?
1: Yeah, I think it's interesting to watch on TV, and it's this time of the year, which makes it easier. I love grass. I've also played on turf, so like a lot growing up too. So my high school stadium was Turf. Like, I don't really have a preference, but I also don't run that much compared to these other guys. So they like the grass, and I understand why. But I don't have a preference, and I think people have definitely voiced that, and rightfully so. And if it's possible, it's possible. But as I always say, you just got to get your stuff on and go out there and play, whether it's in the parking lot or on turf. It doesn't really matter.
0: I get it. You're not Lamar Jackson over there, but it does feel a heck of a lot better to get tackled on grass, does it not?
1: No, it does. It does, especially when it's cold, because the turf can get pretty solid. But yeah, it's whatever. I don't really care, to be honest.
0: No, it's fine. I mean, yeah. Most guys do. It's actually kind of refreshing to hear a guy that says, I don't care.
1: Yeah.
0: Right? Because most guys are going to plant their flag on this, so to speak. Right?
1: Do you think they can do it? Do you think they can get it done?
0: I mean, they showed they can do it. It's an issue of maintenance, like you said. It's an issue of whether you are in, for example, New York, New Jersey Stadium.
1: Yeah.
0: Whether or not they want to maintain that with two teams. And that one's even more difficult because you see how horrible the turf is in Pittsburgh and they only have one team. Can they do that in the Meadowlands, MetLife Stadium, with two teams so the field is being used every single week and they have bad weather? It's cheaper to do it this way
1: and easier
0: to maintain.
1: Yeah, so, true.
0: Hey, I'm gonna go contract and trade thing here, so bear with me. I'll just take it from this angle. I know you've talked a lot about it. Like, hey, I signed a 2-year deal, not a 1-year deal. Imagine if I stunk last year. Like, it worked out, right?
1: Yeah.
0: I'm getting paid. I got guaranteed money this year, and you did play well last year, obviously, when called upon. Have they, meaning John Lynch or Kyle, have they brought you at least a trade possibility? Not would you approve this, but a hey. So-and-so reached out. Would that be of interest to you? Have they brought you any of those?
1: I think I'm going to let the Reese's answer that one. I have no problem. I'm just kidding. I think this is my number one question that I've been asked. And look, I love John. I love Kyle, the York family. Like, it's the best organization I feel like that I've played for in terms of just top to bottom greatness so far. And I don't like leaving good people. And I hope they enjoy having me there. And I'm excited for this year, to be honest. And a lot of that was off-season talk, and anything's possible, right? I mean, the trade deadline's not until a little bit through the season, but I try not to keep up with it. And I really just want to keep getting better. Like you said, I did play decent last year. I think I can play a lot better, which is what I'm striving to do this summer, is improve on my technique and see if that helps me and elevates me to get, you know, a big deal or something in the future. But I always say be where your feet are, and my feet are in San Francisco, and I like it a lot.
0: I respect that, man. I tried to go at it from a different angle.
1: You know what I'm saying? Yeah, no, I got you.
0: Not do you want to get traded?
1: Yeah, of course.
0: But, hey, have they at least, sent you a text?
1: Yeah, look, they're all business guys, and I think that's behind the scenes stuff that's handled, you know, between agents and, you know, at the combine and all sorts of things that happen. So I've been in the loop on everything. The communication is clear. That's all I care about, to be honest.
0: Which is a good answer in and of itself. Let me ask you an even more difficult question. Are you invited to Trav and Taylor's wedding?
1: Ooh. I didn't get the invite. Okay. But I heard it's going to be wild, so good for them. And everyone, it's cool. You get to meet a lot of people at Tight End U, and that's what this event is about, is bringing people together. So you get to meet great couples and wives and girlfriends and everything. So got a lot of those around here, it seems like, so it's always fun to be here.
0: Wait a minute. Is Trav's fiance at Tight End U?
1: I don't know. I haven't seen.
0: Okay. Because that would be a source. I mean, she does know her way around Nashville.
4: I think she was there at the kickoff party last night.
0: Okay. Wait a minute. There you go. Brockman reporting that she might have been there.
4: Yeah.
1: Nice. Okay.
0: Well, then I don't know why I'm holding you on this interview here. If that's the party.
1: It was good. George does a good job, like, setting it all up. And they go up for a quick minute, and then everyone kind of does their own thing. So I'm excited for tonight. They do the country concert with everyone's sponsors and everything. It'll be great. But, yeah, I'm excited.
0: Yeah, and she was there last year, now, if memory serves. Mac Jones, appreciate it. Thanks for being a good sport here. Enjoy the rest of the offseason, wherever it takes you beyond Nashville. And we'll see you in Santa Clara and eventually in Melbourne, man. Thanks for doing this.
1: Sounds good. Good to see you. Thanks.
0: You got it. Mac Jones, everybody. The most dangerous players on the field don't do one thing. They do both. Block and catch. Do the work and make the play. Tight ends are the perfect combo, just like Reese's. Although he said Reese's.
4: Oh. Reese's Pieces.
0: Right.
2: Yeah.
0: I've heard it both ways. I forgot Taylor Swift was at the event last year, right? She got on stage last year for a hot minute. Yep.
4: Yeah, she was there last night. I saw some of the pictures floating around today.
0: Okay.
4: Yeah.
0: You know,
4: I just want Mac Jones to know I don't blame him for what happened in New England.
0: Why did you tell him?
4: Well, I don't know. It's probably a touchy, you know, part of his career. I don't know if he wants to bring up old wounds, but
0: you didn't want the whole thing to go off the rails. I think he might have been touched to hear that from.
4: I don't blame him.
0: Okay,
4: not his fault.
0: Was there? You know, I feel like Robin Williams did.
4: I feel like it was Robin Williams and Matt Damon and Good Will Hunting. It's like it's not your fault, and then we just need to cry and hug it out.
0: You could have come and hugged the monitor.
4: Yeah, not your fault.
0: Okay. Kirk Cousins next hour.
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18: A better life with Dr. Sanjay Gupta.
19: There are lots of things you can measure to get an idea of how healthy you are at any given moment. Temperature, heart rate, blood pressure, just to name a few. But how about how healthy you will be and how long you're likely to live? According to a new study out of the University at Buffalo, two simple strength tests are pretty accurate at predicting longevity in older women. One is hand grip strength, and the other is how quickly people can stand up from a seated position without using their arms. By the way, I remember interviewing former President Jimmy Carter when he was quite old and being really impressed how he just popped out of the chair without using his arms. Not a lot of older people can actually do that. But I think the message here is that maintaining strength as you age is going to help you perform everyday activities, but also help you avoid injury and stay independent. I'm Dr. Sanjay Gupta, helping you live a better life.
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0: huge day in the NBA and a big day on this show for quarterbacks as well. Had Mac Jones, Kirk Cousins coming up in about 20 minutes as well on the appropriately named Rich Eisen Show. Hi, my name is Andrew. Coming up exactly 1 hour from now, U.S. Open, two-time U.S. Open champion Wyndham Clark will be here. He deserves a laurel and a hearty handshake, and we'll find out what kind of grape he had after winning on Sunday. I do think it was really cool, and Dan Hicks kept noting this. Hey, Dad, he doesn't know that Dad is here.
1: Right.
0: And part of me figured that he had been able to spy Dad at one point.
2: I don't know, man. He's then, losing grips on the Open on Sunday. Right. You're probably locked in. You're not really looking at the gallery.
0: And Dad wasn't like yelling and waving. Right?
3: Hello.
0: hey, over here.
2: Hey, stop hitting it in the fence, son.
0: Right. He was the one who was heckling. But the reaction was really cool on Father's Day. And I think there was a little bit of shock there as well. We'll ask Wyndham Clark in an hour. Oh, hey. Oh, hi. Kind of thing. Yeah, the mics picked it up as, you know, we did the round of handshakes and hugs and all that afterwards. Dad. I would be somewhat surprised if I, while at work, turned around like, my dad is here.
2: Yeah, exactly.
0: Yeah, that happened to me once. Not my dad, my brother. It was the final Red Zone show ever on DirecTV. And all of a sudden, I looked over there. My brother was here. He had flown in. I had no idea he was there.
2: You're like, whoa.
0: What are you doing here? Let's introduce the entire crew here. Ladies and gentlemen, Chris Brockman.
4: Hey.
0: Still a Celtic fan for now.
2: Oh,
0: and Jaylen Brown is still a Celtic for now.
2: For life.
0: Yeah. World famous A1 Mike Del Tufo.
3: Hello.
0: How many Instagram followers do you have now?
5: Real or fake?
2: Mike, hey, we don't know what the answer to that
0: you
2: is.
0: You tell me, buddy boy.
2: How much did you pay?
5: No, I paid nothing.
0: Yeah. Okay.
2: Yeah, right.
5: A couple good Instagram reels give you followers.
2: Yeah, right.
0: Anyway, maybe I'm just envious. I can't grow my Instagram. Everybody follow me on Instagram.
5: I can give you a number.
2: They'll do is at 78,000.
0: How is that real?
2: Like, what are we doing?
0: All your videos are like static shots of a mixing board or you on the strand going, like that.
5: I haven't done that in a long time. No selfies. Okay.
2: Turn your likes back on. We need to be able to see how much you're getting.
5: Nope.
2: Because I'm guessing it's still around the 438 number.
5: Nope.
0: TJ Jefferson, how's your IG?
6: Fraud, Mike. I probably don't have as many followers as I should, but I have more than I actually want, if that makes
0: interesting
6: sense. I want people up in my business, so.
0: Okay.
5: I can show you how to take selfies.
2: TJ, 22,000.
5: Yeah, TJ's working.
6: It's hard earned, dog.
0: 22. There you go.
6: I should have 122.
0: Like more than me.
2: Not paid for any.
6: Not a dime. Not one.
0: TJ, I think you got more than me.
2: TJ didn't.
6: Well, you know, I used to be out in these streets, Andrew. Like, if Instagram was existed around 2002, 3, 4, I'd probably have a million followers with all the stuff I was doing.
5: Million?
6: I was in these streets. You know what I'm saying?
0: I got 28.
6: I was doing things, Andrew.
2: I was in these streets.
0: TJ's a big deal. Also a big deal, the World Cup.
5: Woo!
0: The 2026 FIFA World Cup.
2: Yeah. Portugal just kicked off.
0: Portugal just kicked off. I am going to be in Portugal on Saturday.
5: Woo.
0: And the plan is to watch the game somewhere in public. Don't know where. Don't know how I'm going to pull this off.
5: It's probably a couple good places.
0: Right? It will be quite a fiesta.
2: I think you'll be all right.
0: Portugal and Uzbekistan scoreless in the first minute.
2: Ronaldo has been dragged for like a week.
0: He's 41.
2: For how he played last week and the team, like, you know.
0: Give him a break.
2: Give him a break?
5: No, he doesn't get a break.
0: He's 41?
5: Get a break.
2: I mean, Messi's, what, 38?
5: Zach, 39.
2: We just watched LeBron at 41. I'm sure they go to the same doctors.
0: My point is it's one game. Like, they're gonna win this one, and then it's going to be winning it on Saturday. Friday. Saturday.
2: We thought they were going to win last week.
0: I know. England and Ghana coming up at 4 p.m. Eastern time. Panama and Croatia at 7 p.m. Eastern time. And then the late game, the 10 p.m. Eastern time game, Colombia. And Congo. The Democratic Republic of Congo. Okay.
2: World Cup footballers under the most pressure. Top five.
0: I want to just...
5: Oh, yes.
0: Ooh. top five?
2: I mean, Ronaldo's 1-5. Every superstar in this tournament is scoring multiple goals per game, and he had zero last week.
0: Look at Mbappe yesterday.
5: I mean, Mbappe.
0: Look at Haaland yesterday.
2: Everyone's scoring multiple goals.
0: Yes.
2: Except him.
5: And he sits there waiting for the ball.
0: Like, again, it's one match.
5: Right there. The strike.
0: I'm not a Ronaldo apologist.
2: You sound like
5: you're
2: one.
5: Going, yep.
0: Let's wrap our arms around soccer. Before I begin here, and I want to get this out of the way.
2: Oh, wait, he just scored.
0: Ronaldo just scored.
6: I couldn't even speak.
2: He just scored. That's incredible. Do I take credit for that? I'm taking credit for that.
6: No, I mean, he didn't hear it, so probably.
0: Do you take it back?
2: No, he needs to have four more today to catch up to these guys.
6: What if he has two? He's getting two.
2: A hat trick or bust today.
5: Hat trick or bust.
2: Oh, he looks so relieved.
5: Yeah.
2: Literally a piano has been lifted off his shoulders.
6: Yep. I mean, it's pounding his chest.
2: He is fired up right now.
0: To be clear, last Friday on the show, I told you how much I love the World Cup, right?
2: It's awesome. I'm with you.
0: TJ, I'm not making this up. Last Friday, I wrapped my arms around the World Cup, gave it a big abrazo, right? I love the World Cup.
6: It's hard not to.
0: Good. I just want to preface my comments with that.
5: Oh,
0: now I'm going to look at the camera, and I'm going to say...
2: This is a pretty sick goal by Ronaldo, by the way.
0: It is sick. Wow.
2: I'll tweet it out.
0: I am not the biggest soccer fan. I'm not a guy that wakes up at the crack of dawn here on the West Coast to watch EPL matches. I have now been to multiple soccer games. I went to an Arsenal game last year. I went to a Boca Juniors game many years ago. And Buenos Aires, I love the experience. I respect the cultural force and the sport and the athletes and all of it. No, I'm a football guy and a baseball guy. Maybe to a far lesser degree an NBA guy, but football, baseball, that's my jam. That's what I watch. I love the Olympics as well. Obviously, I do that for NBC, and I've always enjoyed those experiences. I beg your pardon. But no, I am not the guy that watches soccer pretty much outside of the World Cup. I follow it like I know the names. Can I tell you where they are on the table or the standings? No, I don't. I can't, generally speaking. Okay. When I went to the game last week, I was sitting with my brother and my nephew. My brother is that guy when it comes to soccer. I learned a lot, to be honest with you. Like the little nuances that he played when he was younger, right? Was on like a youth travel team that played all over America. So he sees things that I don't see. I just don't. I don't. I would still like to offer some suggestions for soccer. I realize I may upset some of the soccer people, but soccer people, let me just say this. Don't come back, I beg of you, with, well, you just don't get it. No, I do get it. Like, I just laid out how I get it. I respect it. I like it. But the things I'm going to suggest, do not come back with, well, you don't get it. No, I do, and I think some of these things are silly.
2: I do.
0: I think some of these things are silly. When Brockman and I discussed this last Friday off the air, because after the show, to show you how much we love soccer this past Friday, you and I hit a bar, had a couple of beers for lunch, and we watched Team USA's big victory in Seattle over Australia.
2: And it was awesome.
0: Okay? We had a blast.
5: Great. Sounded good, right?
0: Yeah.
2: Sounded great, Mike.
5: Perfect.
0: It was amazing.
5: All I care about.
0: Del Tufo, you're pitch perfect
5: on the
0: speakers in the bar.
5: Thank you.
0: Fantastic. All right. Five suggestions for the World Cup. Suggestion number one, give the NFL that magic spray that miraculously cures injuries. We need that spray. Yeah. Like, what is that?
5: They haven't taken it out a lot. I've only seen it a couple times in matches.
0: But we have seen it.
5: You have seen it.
0: I believe in the Brazil game opening weekend, we saw it.
5: It makes an appearance.
0: Magic spray. Can you imagine? Could you imagine if the NFL had this magic spray where a guy just comes out, he's magically cured?
5: They don't have to go in the blue tent. Magic spray.
0: Don't need the blue tent.
2: Nope. Blue tent.
0: Right?
5: Magic spray.
2: Spray.
0: Nope. Don't need questionable probable. Nope. Magic spray. Give me the magic spray.
5: Make it like a shower.
0: High ankle sprain. Magic spray. It's magic.
6: It's like pouring Robitussin on.
0: Hey, these guys look like they got shot.
2: Add water, Motussin.
0: They're rolling around on the field. Magic spray. They're cured.
5: Yep.
0: We need the magic spray. Rule number one.
6: Windex.
0: Rule number two. This one will be slightly more controversial. Or suggestion number two. Stop the clock for hydration breaks. Okay? Hear me out.
2: Simple enough.
0: Hear me out. The soccer diehards hate the hydration breaks.
5: Oh, yeah.
0: Hate them. Hate them.
5: Especially when you go to commercial.
0: God forbid, Del Tufo, you not only running the board, but producing and directing. God forbid you go to a side box, a sidebar, like we're doing on the screen right now.
5: That's exactly.
0: And run an ad.
5: Oh, no, no.
0: God forbid you make money during these 3-minute hydration breaks. I get it. You don't like the hydration breaks. That's fine. So we are already upsetting the soccer universe as it is with the hydration breaks. We agree on that?
5: Yes. But they've happened for years. It hasn't been. Okay. It's new.
0: Right.
5: The commercial breaks are new.
0: The commercial breaks are new. We had them we had hydration breaks in Qatar, and now we're having them here. Why don't we just stop the clock? If we are going to be so sacrilegious and stop the game is stopped. They are not pretending to play the game. Stop the clock. Stop the clock. Would anyone actually be hurt? You don't get soccer. No, I do. I just think it's silly that for these sacrilegious hydration breaks, just take the sacrilege a little further. Like, we're already upsetting the fabric of the sport. If you're going to go there and shake the sport to its foundation, then just stop the clock. Like, at this point, what does it matter? Stop the clock. Well, they add the time at the end. Yeah, do they? I mean, they do. Okay. But it's not really on the screen. Oh, it is on the screen. Yeah. It's up to the ref.
6: Very arbitrary.
5: Well, there's 3 minutes they've been doing for the hydration.
0: It's up to the ref. And
5: technically,
0: it's up to the ref.
5: Yeah.
0: Okay. This one you're going to hate. Just stop the clock for goals. Well, we add the time at the end. It's a minute for every goal.
2: I don't know.
5: Yeah.
0: We don't. Imagine there's a running clock after touchdowns.
2: Minute-ish.
5: Oh, my God. Celebrations.
0: And it's Mac Jones to Ricky Pearsall, touchdown with 15 seconds left on the clock. Oh, no, that's the game. Sorry. That time ran off as Mac Jones is celebrating with his teammates. Okay, I know you're going to hate that. Yes, I do have an issue with the clock. This one I think we can all stand behind. I need to see yellow cards and a lot of them for flopping.
6: Mm. Ooh.
0: Well, it's subjective. Well, the clock is subjective, too. Give me yellow cards for flopping.
5: You're going to fundamentally
0: change the game. Faking injuries is part of the game. There's only one referee. It's theater. I'm trying to draw a penalty. Like, if you only have to appeal to an audience of one, that's why I'm flopping. No, soccer fans will say that. And I get that. It's not like the NBA. It's not like SGA. Do you criticize SGA? Yes, I do. Albert Breer, friend of the program. Bert. Yeah. You know, was commenting on a flop yesterday. The guy got hit across the face, right? The Argentina game, you know, right in the nose. And he fell back again as if it was a catastrophic injury for which he'd still be hospitalized.
2: Yeah.
0: And people went after Bert when Bert tweeted about the flop. And he said, hey, guys, here are some NFL tweets from the past year in which I criticize people for flopping. Yellow card for flopping.
2: In.
0: TJ.
6: I'm down for it.
0: Yellow card for flopping.
6: But we got to change that. It can't be yellow because the flag's yellow. So we got to give another color, I think, though.
2: We need yellow cards and all kinds.
0: No, I want it yellow.
6: You want it yellow.
0: So I want it yellow. I mean, I want it to have the gravity. I want the power of what is currently a yellow card. In other words, you get two, you get booted.
6: But I'm saying the penalty flag is yellow. So wouldn't you want a different color for you?
0: Okay.
6: Is all I'm saying.
0: Well, it can't be red.
6: Can't be
0: like
6: red.
0: Ambulance Red Cross. No, because red is red.
6: But I agree that they're, hold something up.
5: Blue.
6: Why not?
2: Yeah.
6: Well, this is Andrew's list. He has to.
2: Yellow correct. Means infraction.
0: Okay. Yellow means infraction. Yeah. Yellow like the helmet on your desk, right?
2: Pella. Yeah. Shout out Pella.
0: Yellow card for flopping. I think that should be the least controversial one of these. I get it. You guys don't want to deal with the clock. The clock is part of the game. You don't get it. No, I do get it. I just think it's silly. It's silly. I get it. You don't get the sport. No, I do. I like it. I like it. I just think

0: We asked parents who adopted teens to share their journey.
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6: He got him.
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7: It's funny, Ronaldo ran off the pitch like this, like pointing at his head.
4: All right, he outsmarted you.
8: Him. They did all go one way because they thought it was going to be Ronaldo.
4: And here is my final suggestion for the World Cup. Not a criticism, a suggestion. And this comes as a broadcaster. American broadcasters, I beg of you. You're calling it for an American audience. Please use proper grammar and subject verb agreement.
8: I knew that you would be on this. You are the grammar police, and it really annoys me that they'd say England are.
4: Okay.
8: Instead of England is. What are we doing?
4: Not criticizing a specific broadcaster because they all do it. And I don't know who's calling this game. I have it muted here in the studio.
8: They all do it.
4: But I bet you it was just said, Brazil are leading 2-0. Now, if it's an international broadcaster, specifically one from His Majesty's United Kingdom with Great Britain and Northern Ireland, and this is the way you've always called the game, that's fine. I get it. If you're an American broadcaster calling, can't we just say Brazil is up 2-0? That's how we talk here? Well, that's not the sport. You don't get it. No, actually, I do get it. I do. Just like you're talking to an audience that has proper subject verb agreement. That's all. This is how we do it in the United States. I still like soccer. I am still embracing the World Cup. It's just grating when it's and the United States are up 3-0. No. That is up 3-0. And Brazil are excited. Yes, Brazil are excited. Come on.
5: It just sounds silly.
4: It sounds so silly. And even on the written word, ESPN.com will have stories written here. With quote unquote English soccer, like British subject verb agreement on the front facing American page. 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
21: A Better Life with Dr. Sanjay Gupta.
22: They say consistency is key, but sometimes you just gotta switch it up. A new study out of Harvard School of Public Health found that varying your exercise routine could add years to your life. What exercise someone did didn't matter much. What did matter was that all the exercises together worked all the muscle groups in their body. Now, an added benefit to changing things up is it can help you push through the plateau effect. That's when your body gets so efficient at doing something that you actually stop getting better at it. And we know from previous research that specializing in any one sport at a young age can make someone actually more prone to injury. And as experts we talk to point out, even elite athletes switch up things with their workouts, making sure to target strength, cardio, flexibility, balance, and doing that every single week. I'm Dr. Sanjay Gupta, helping you live a better life.
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0: right. It's the Rich Eisen Show, everybody. Hi there. I'm Andrew. Portugal up 2-0 on Uzbekistan. Hashtag as expected. Ronaldo has a goal. He set up another goal with a little sleight of hand free kick. Mendes was the one that actually scored the goal. And Brockman is happy because he basically said it's a hat trick or bust for Ronaldo.
1: I put the pressure on him, and he immediately scored. So, like a the true legend and champion that he is, Ronaldo answered the bell.
0: Yeah,
1: I'm taking full credit, TJ.
0: As we await Kirk Cousins here, I can I say a quick word? And Wyndham Clark is going to join us in about a half hour. The two-time U.S. Open champion. I want to say a quick word here about social media and clickbait off-season NFL headlines, if I could.
1: Ooh.
0: Okay. It is content aggregation season. The NFL has, it's always content aggregation season, yeah. But it is aggravation season because so many of these headlines now are really nonsense because no one's at work. Jeremiah Love had a presser yesterday with the Cardinals, but their minicamp was a week ago. And I texted someone there like, wait, what? Did they extend minicamp? No, they just asked Jeremiah because he was in town to do a presser. But they're, other than an interview like Mac Jones or Kirk Cousins, and we're fortunate to have them both, grateful to have them both today, no one's on a podium, no one's on a practice field, no one's really making any news. Perfect example, Joe Thomas yesterday, or Friday, was on the show here. We talked about Shador. It was a Brockman question, who starts more games? It's what's more likely?
1: Yeah.
0: Right? Shador or Deshaun? Joe gave an answer. It's not some bold prediction. It's not a slam on either guy.
1: Nope.
0: he was answering the question that I teed up for him. Actually, that Brockman teed up for me, and then I passed it along to Joe.
1: I mean, it's
0: not news.
1: All we've been talking about for months.
0: It's not news. It's made headlines, and Joe's had to answer people back on Instagram because people are whatever, angry.
2: I should apologize to Joe for that.
0: It's okay. Well, I mean, there's news front of the program, ESPN Radio Cleveland, Tony Rizzo said, I'm hearing that maybe teams are calling about Shador. Okay, guys, yeah. Teams call about players all the time. That means he's going to get traded? I don't know. No, unlikely. Probably not. Right? But it's content aggregation season. So with that in mind, let's welcome in a friend of the program. It is great to have him on. He is the new Las Vegas Raiders quarterback, partnering with Bank of America today to host a Golf With Us clinic in beautiful Grand Rapids, Michigan. Kirk Cousins, how the heck are you?
3: Andrew, I'm doing well. Yeah, back in my home area in West Michigan. Good to be on with you, and looking forward to this event with Bank of America today at the Kent Country Club.
0: Do you count the days in your off season because there are so few these days? Like, do you have everything planned out?
3: Well, I wouldn't say everything's planned out. In fact, I think the plan is no plan when you're on vacation. But my whole career, we go back to my home area in West Michigan, and we pretty much post up here for the entire time. It's never long enough, but I consider us pretty lucky to have about 5 weeks of a summer break, and we enjoy it every year.
0: What's your handicap these days?
3: I'm like a 12. I'm nothing special. I like to play. I've always said, like, when I'm done playing football, I'm going to commit to really trying to get down, not just a single digits, but like seeing how good I could be. But I just haven't put the time in yet. And my two boys are 7 and 8, and they're getting into it. So I think all three of us are going to grind on our game together in the next few years when I'm done playing.
0: All right. You're working with kids as part of this Bank America clinic today. What is your, I assume you have your list of things you teach young quarterbacks if you ever work with them. What would you teach? What would Kirk Cousins, the 12 handicap, teach a young golfer today?
3: I'd probably teach him to not listen to me and somebody else. But I'll tell you what, grip is kind of where it starts. I don't have a great grip, and so I'm kind of behind the eight ball from the start. From there, I just try to be an athlete and make it work. It's funny, too, because one day my driver's the club that's working for me. The next day it's my irons. The next day it's my wedges. And I'm like, man, if I could just put it all together, I could be somebody. But the inconsistency, similar to quarterbacking, it's who can be consistent. And on the golf course, I don't think it's much different.
0: Have you played in Vegas yet, Kirk?
3: I did not get out this spring, but I do plan to play a little bit. It's nice. It's sunny every day. Great golf climate, great golf culture, a lot of good courses. So I plan to get out a little bit during the season. Not a lot, but I hope to play here and there.
0: We're talking to Kirk Cousins here on the Rich Eisen Show. Andrew filling in, Chris Brockman, Michael Del Tufo, TJ Jefferson here as well. We were joking, and I know you've heard these jokes, Kirk, off the air. Like, you and Fernando Mendoza are the perfect quarterback duo for Vegas, because you're kind of the anti-Vegas. You're not going out in leather pants with three buttons undone and the chains and having a blast. Although you could get the crypto chains going in Vegas if you really wanted to go there. So it begged the question, what is a night out on the town in Vegas like for Kirk Cousins? Are you playing slots, which you're allowed? Are you going to a buffet? Are you seeing a Cirque show? What do you do?
3: So there's a lot of good shows. I'm excited for Backstreet Boys. On an off day in training camp, I'm probably going to go see Backstreet Boys at the Sphere and wear all white and do the whole deal.
1: Yeah, buddy.
3: Donny Osmond. My mom had me listen to Donny Osmond when I was growing up. Probably got to go see him at his residency. Got to see a Cirque show, although in Las Vegas, there's like a half dozen you can pick from. So a lot of entertainment. I love to play golf. So if I get some time off, play golf. But I went down to the strip, during mini camp. Mondays are a pretty light day. So I went down to the strip when we wrapped up for the day and just kind of walked around. And it's not that easy to walk around. If you park and walk around, they don't really want you to leave the casino you're at. So I realized that maybe going down to the strip and just walking around isn't the ideal way to do it, like you might do when I lived in Washington, D.C. or Minnesota. So, I got to figure that out still, but we like it there. It's a cool place.
0: Yeah, it's hot as Hades as well, walking down the sidewalk. And then you have the guys doing this, trying to hand you those cards, which, I'm assuming you're going to give the Heisman to.
3: I'm still interested about the heat. I've never practiced in 115 degrees. I think that's coming. But, it is a dry heat. So, that maybe saves us 10 or 15 degrees. But I'm told training camp in September can get pretty hot.
0: Yeah, and that's why they usually practice, or at least they have in the past, at like the crack of dawn at 7 a.m. to avoid the heat. Are you and Julie going to take Fernando Mendoza to the Backstreet Boys?
3: if he would like to go, he is welcome. Although what I'm learning with my teammates, it's really the coaches who I kind of get along with like movie quotes and music, because it's the coaches who kind of grew up in the same era as me. When I start talking, with teammates about like a movie I loved in 1995, they aren't really able to quote it with me. So, but if he wants to go to Backstreet Boys, he's welcome to tag along.
0: I mean, that would be a great bit. If the Raiders content team, or forget Raiders content team, I mean, put it on your social, make your own money. That would be a great bit.
3: It's all about content these days. And as NFL news in June and July, we're looking for content. So I'll try to give you what I can when I can.
0: Oh, we're already aggregating this as we speak behind the scenes, Kirk. I appreciate you. In all seriousness, whether it's at the Sphere or, as you said, making jokes like your coach is 39, you're 37. Your quarterback clearly is 15 years younger. How has that dynamic gone? We have seen all the bits, and the Raiders have leaned into it. Seemingly you have as well. But you know how this goes. He's the first overall pick, and inevitably he's going to throw a couple of touchdown passes, and SportsCenter is going to go nuts in the preseason. You know that is coming, and you know how it will be handled by the people that go on TV and whose job it is to give an opinion. And the opinion, Kirk, look, I'm older than you. Like, I get it. There's always someone younger. Like, is always going to be play the other guy. How do you plan to handle that?
3: Yeah, I think it comes with the territory. You're 15 in the league. I'm no stranger to how this thing works. So you go out there, you play the best you can, you help your team best you can, contribute to our team success, and you let the decisions get made as they get made. But I expect to, be able to help this team win and to be out there on the field and you roll with whatever happens. You, stay focused and on what's going on inside the building. I don't think it's ever helped me to kind of look at what's happening outside the building and just go enjoy the process with your teammates and your coaches. And we'll see where it all settles out.
0: What's Clint Kubiak like?
3: Well, I was with Clint for 2 years as a quarterback coach and then a third year as the offensive coordinator. And then we were apart for, I want to say, 4 seasons, and now getting back with him as a head coach. He's the same guy he's always been, loves football. He's a very hard worker, very humble. He's got a great way about him. He's serious. There's not a lot of time for tomfoolery or, you know, there, I told him after OTAs, I said, Coach, this is probably the most urgent and most productive OTAs I've ever been a part of. But that starts with him as the head coach. He created a sense of urgency from day one all the way through the 10-week program. And I thought we got a lot of work done. We got a long ways to go, but we laid a good foundation. And then training camp is where we'll pick it up and continue to get ready for that first preseason game.
0: I've had very little interaction with him, full disclosure here. He seems from afar, tell me if I'm wrong, to be one of the, you said focused, serious, quieter head coaches. Is that fair?
3: Sure. Yeah, no, he doesn't need to be a man of many words. I think he quieter is a fair assessment, but that's different than lacking conviction or lacking than intensity. I think that his intensity, his conviction, his belief in what he's doing, having an identity. I think there's no confusion from us as a locker room as to what our head coach expects of us, what he wants our football team to look like. And so I would never confuse that with, you know, just being quiet. I think there's a certainty there that's comforting as a player.
0: One last thing here. I want to go back, if we could to, well, a sport that you're obviously helping kids with on grass. We had Mac Jones earlier on speaking specifically about grass because George Kittle and everyone has commented, watching the World Cup. Wouldn't it be great if we could have grass in all these stadiums? And they always point to the injury risk. And look, it's easier to get tackled on grass than it is to get tackled on turf. But at the same time, Kirk, correct me if I'm wrong, your Achilles injury happened on grass. So the idea that grass magically cures all injuries, I think, is a bit of a fallacy, yet we all prefer the grass. Where do you come in or come down on the idea that the NFL is ripping up the turf and putting in the grass for the World Cup? They could do it now.
3: I could go deep on this topic. I don't know that people want to listen to me, you know, go detailed about grass versus turf for the next 15 minutes. But, you know, when I was coming up, field turf was new. And so it was really exciting to go play high school football or middle school football on a field turf field. There were only a handful of them. I remember when Nebraska first got field turf, it was a big deal, University of Nebraska. So you kind of watch this excitement of we don't want to be on grass. We want to be on field turf. And then I got to Michigan State, and we became one of the few schools in the Big Ten by the time I left Michigan State that still had grass. And I remember saying, hey, would we ever do what the Big House did and the Horseshoe did and go to field turf? And they said, no, we have such a robust turf grass management program here at Michigan State that out of sheer, you know, pride and respect for that department, we'll always have a grass field. And I started to notice as we played around other stadiums in the country that you couldn't beat Michigan State's surface, and the natural grass field felt so much better than the nicest field turf you can get. And so I was always, after college, going to the NFL, you know, preferring grass. And then, you know, you have, like you said, not all grass surfaces are created equal. So you go over to Wembley Stadium in London, that had a different feel of natural grass than Lambeau Field, than the Bermuda grass down in the high heat, you know, cities like Tampa. You know, FedEx Field had its own unique grass that, you know, there's a lot of discussion about their surface over the years. So, you know, I've always said well-kept grass like a Michigan State, you can't beat that. But that's assuming that it's going to be kept to the standard, you know, that you're expecting. You know, field turf is just such a simpler answer in so many ways for so many people. But, you know, I don't quite understand all the ins and outs of what it took for the World Cup to be there and provide grass, and then what it would take to do that for an entire football season. That's a much bigger ask than for 1 month of a World Cup. So it's over my head, and I'll just go play on whatever surface they give us.
0: Including a well-manicured green today. 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Kirk Cousins, we appreciate your time. As you said, it is a dry heat. Good luck today in the humidity, and good luck back in Vegas in that dry heat. Thanks for coming on.
3: Awesome. Thanks, Andrew. Appreciate it.
0: You got it, man. Kirk Cousins. All right, Kirk. Everybody. I'm told we have breaking NFL news.
1: Ronaldo just scored again, too.
0: And Ronaldo just scored again.
1: One more from the hat trick. Come on. minutes.
0: Don't go anywhere. That NFL news right around the corner.
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19: A better life with Dr. Sanjay Gupta.
20: By age 35, two-thirds of American men will experience some degree of noticeable hair loss. And by age 50, about 85% of men will have significantly thinning hair. That's according to the American Hair Loss Association. Now, one dermatologist explained that hair loss can either be genetic or it can be triggered by stress, illness, surgery, medications, major life events. No matter the cause, a lot of men, understandably, are frustrated by hair loss because it seems like a loss of control. You can take great care of your scalp by all sorts of expensive lotions and potions, but that might not matter. There are some tried and true medications that might work, like minoxidil or finasteride. But another solution is just shaving it off. And I've heard more and more how liberating this can be for a lot of guys. That's the ultimate control of their appearance. I'm Dr. Sanjay Gupta, helping you live a better life.
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0: It is the Rich Eisen Show, everybody. Hey, while the world watches the stars at the FIFA World Cup this summer, Hyundai has its eyes on the next generation of talent, the future stars who are already turning heads at age 14. Next does not wait for the invite, neither do we. Hyundai has always made the future within reach, or moved the future within reach. We did it when we made advanced safety standards on every vehicle and engineered EVs with ultra-fast charging capability. Because the future isn't some far-off concept, it is already here. Next starts now. Hyundai, an official partner of FIFA. So the breaking news in the NFL...
1: Here it comes.
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0: No supplemental draft, everybody.
4: Oof.
0: There is not going to be a supplemental draft.
5: Shout out to you, Andrew. You pointed this out on Friday that this could be a possibility.
0: The NFL has sent an email or a letter, sure by certified mail, to Brendan Sorsby and said, sorry, man, we're not going to do this. You didn't prove your point, and you sent us the documentation you sent us your petition 3 days before the deadline with no documentation. We weren't going to do a supplemental draft. Sorry, buddy. We're still not. I did say last Friday that I thought the silence from the league was not deafening, but notable. And the deadline was only last week, so it was not that big of a deal. But the league has to grant a supplemental draft. Real quick, anyone know the last player drafted in a supplemental draft?
5: Was it Terrell Pryor?
0: No, it was Jalen Thompson, the safety, drafted by the Cardinals, used a fifth-round pick, just signed a nice, decent free agent deal with the Cowboys, still playing, good player. There was one in, I want to say 2023, nobody got picked. So there has to be a reason for a supplemental draft. Jalen Thompson is the only active player in the NFL right now. Mm-hmm. Right now. Only active player that entered the league via supplemental draft. Only one. So these things are not annual occurrences. And when there is a supplemental draft, there has to be a real reason, number one. And number two, it doesn't mean you're going to get picked. But the NFL says we're not going to do it, which means Brendan Sorsby, now he could take this to court. He has Jeffrey Kessler as his lawyer, longtime nemesis of the NFL from the union side. He could take it to court and fight it, maybe. If he had entered the supplemental draft, if there had been a supplemental draft and it had been granted and he didn't get picked, he'd be a free agent. He went through the process. Everyone passed. He could sign wherever. He could sign with the Jets. He could sign with the Browns. He could sign with anybody. He can go sign with the Super Bowl champion Seattle Seahawks if he wanted to. But now that there is no supplemental draft, he's kind of locked out. He's got nowhere to go. And Brendan Sorsby is now likely ticketed for the 2027 draft. As a matter of fact, the last line in this letter, or the last paragraph, as Commissioner Goodell has emphasized, participation in the NFL is a privilege that carries with it significant responsibilities, including accountability. By all accounts, you are a talented player with potential for future success. We encourage you to focus on preparing for possible entry into the NFL through the 2027 NFL annual draft. Hmm. Kick rocks, buddy.
5: Pretty much.
0: See you next year. Anyway, the gist of this is, under the CBA, the league retains sole discretion to determine whether it's appropriate to conduct a supplemental draft. The league has not conducted such a draft for several years, and prior to your submission, the league had no plans to do so, as no one else had sought entry. Your petition, filed 3 days before the deadline without any supporting information or documentation, and only after abandoning your recent litigation efforts to avoid NCAA sanctions, does not provide a basis for the league to alter those plans. The issues presented by your petition are too significant and too closely tied to the league's core integrity interests to permit meaningful review within the timeline presented. In other words, you got banned for gambling. Don't come to us after deciding to drop your court case and just say, I want to play in the NFL. We don't want this. We're not going to handle it. You didn't even argue your case. You just filed 3 days before the deadline. Sorry, buddy. We want nothing to do with this. That's in essence what they're saying. The sole reasons identified in your petition for seeking entry into the supplemental draft are that you have been, quote, declared ineligible by the NCAA, have, quote, exhausted all of your avenues to continue in the NCAA, and, quote, want to now play in the NFL. The petition provides no information regarding the basis or timing of the NCAA decision. Public sources, however, indicate that in May of 26, the NCAA determination, eligibility. The league does not have the complete record of the NCAA's investigation. You gambled, reports you violated state criminal law, placed wagers on your own team and teammates. Your petition doesn't address these matters, nor does it demonstrate accountability. You sought to avoid the consequences of the NCAA's determination. Basically went, hey, dude, the NCAA hammered you. Mm-hmm. You're running from that. And you haven't made any case to us that you deserve to play in our league. So sorry, buddy. This might seem like a slam dunk to you, but we're good. We're good over here. We don't want anything to do with us.
5: Yeah, of course, Jeffrey Kessler's lawyer has responded, telling ESPN, it's a violation of the CBA and the law. We will pursue this immediately with the NFL Players Association.
0: Here's the thing. He's not a member of the union. The CBA does not have anything to do with Brendan Sorsby. Not a member of the union. He's not an active player. Good luck with that. Wyndham Clark right around the corner.
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9: You know, summer is a great time to re-examine how much time your kids are spending on social media, along with what they are seeing and who they are engaging with. 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They might need suggestions of other healthier things to do, or to see you leading the way by example and putting your own phone away. 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

0: It's Andrew Siciliano.
1: Man, what a fun show today. What a fun show. Kirk Cousins, Mac Jones, we're both here. Brendan Sorsby's not going to get a supplemental draft. Wow. That just went down. Giannis got traded last night. Oh, by the way, the NBA draft is this evening.
2: You didn't think there was anything to talk about.
1: The NBA draft is this evening.
3: So much for slow June.
1: Yeah. Ronaldo has two goals.
2: Two goals.
1: Okay.
2: Would have had three, but they used them as, you know, a decoy.
4: Yeah.
2: Would have had the hat trick.
1: Chris Brockman, Michael DeTufo.
5: What's up, Andrew?
1: TJ Jefferson. Ooh. He has two goals. Wyndham Clark has two U.S. Opens.
4: Look at you. Look at you. Turning things.
1: Don't look at me. Look at him. Let's give a round of applause.
4: Yeah.
1: Let's get a round of applause here. Joining us now on the Rich Eisen Show, your U.S. Open, two-time.
2: Two-time.
1: U.S. Open champion.
2: Two-time.
1: Wyndham Clark.
2: Sir.
1: How the heck are you, Wyndham?
6: I couldn't be better.
1: I mean, you could. You get a third. I mean, that would be better, right? I mean,
6: you're not wrong. Best things come in threes, but I'll take two for right now.
1: But two is pretty good. When they were checking you in, and we appreciate you doing this, I was told you had a cup of something. Are those grapes?
6: Yes.
1: Yeah. Okay.
6: Yes. We have a little Sancerre white grape right now.
4: Oh, lovely.
6: So cheers.
1: Well, cheers. I will.
6: Hey, you got to celebrate, right? I mean, you it's not very often you win the U.S. Open.
1: No, you should keep on celebrating, even on a Tuesday. I'm going to toast you back with black coffee from a Keurig.
6: Nice.
1: Which is like a Sancerre, but different.
6: With some Baileys in there, maybe.
1: Give me like an hour, Wyndham.
6: Okay.
1: you said that after the first Open, it was Screaming Eagle, tip of the cap to Stan Kroenke. What kind of grapes did we crack open this time, Sunday?
6: It was a 95 Sazacaya, so some Italian wine. It's actually my favorite wine. So it was, no offense to Screaming Eagle, that is unbelievable, but this is my favorite.
1: Well, well-deserved. What was that party like?
6: Well, it was in the Hamptons with a bunch of friends. It was at a beach club, which was epic. They had food out there for us, open bar. Everything was flowing, friends, family, some people I didn't even know. And, you know, we were just passing the cup around. Everyone was drinking out of it, talking about fun moments, smiling, laughing. We ended up playing, my brother and I, and people played ping pong. We got competitive. It didn't end until 5 a.m., so it was quite a night.
1: Wait a minute. Did you play wine pong?
6: No, my brother, first, there was a ping pong table in that beach club. And for some reason, my brother's playing people. And then everyone's like, Wyndham, you got to come over and beat your brother. No one can beat him. So I went over there. I will say some things were against me in that. And the fact that, you know, we'd been drinking out of the cup a little bit. It wasn't at my peak performance. But we had a lot of fun. And, you know, my brother got the best of me, which I hate to even admit. But, you know, whatever. That's what brothers are for.
1: We're talking to U.S. Open champion Wyndham Clark. Not Wyndham Supreme, like Marty Supreme. You were beaten in ping pong. Table tennis.
6: It doesn't happen often.
1: Okay.
6: But my brother is kind of my, like, you know, kryptonite.
1: Yeah, no, I get it. And hand-eye coordination after that many grapes, I can imagine would be a thing. What was it like having your dad Randall there? Because Dan Hicks kept saying during the broadcast, during the final round, like, Dad's here. Dad flew in from Denver, but he doesn't know that Dad is here. And then the cameras and the microphones picked it up there. After you won, you're like, oh, wow, hey, Dad. The celebration afterwards with Dad, how was that?
6: Oh, it was amazing. Yeah, I really didn't know. You know, my dad hasn't been able to watch me win one of my five tournaments and to win that championship on Sunday, Father's Day, and to have him there in person was amazing. And he really did. It really did catch me off guard. And I was just so happy I could share that with him. It's a super special moment. And then, you know, the celebration after, he was exhausted because he took a red eye. So we got on some espresso and he got to drink out of the cup. He got to hang with, you know, my brother was there and my sister. So he got to hang out with all his kids. I'm pretty sure he was in, you know, dad heaven. It was pretty cool.
1: Yeah. I mean, it is pretty cool. It's worth taking a red eye. I hate red eyes. I take them all the time, but you have to chase it when you land. You have to either A, take the nap or decide I'm going to stay up the entire time. I think watching your son win the U.S. Open is worth staying up for.
6: I think so.
1: Yeah, I think so as well. Wyndham Clark joining us here on the Rich Eisen Show. Andrew Siciliano sitting in. Wyndham, I got to ask you, 2 days later, I'm sure you've had one or two, maybe not, quiet moments to try to process the reaction of the crowds and everything you heard. People got kicked out, people openly rooting against you. I don't want this to be the entire story, but you know it is part of the story. 2 days later, how do you feel about it?
6: I honestly love it. I think it adds to kind of the drama of the tournament. I think I also hopefully won over a lot of the fans, especially the New York fans and other people watching that I kind of battled one of the toughest golf courses and a crowd that was openly against me. And I don't know. I think it was also something that I really will lean on in the future of kind of having everything against me and being able to pull through and win. You know, if you can overcome, you know, that, then, you know, what can't you do, especially in golf? So I look at it as a positive thing. You know, I try to always turn any sort of negative thing into a positive, and that's kind of how I'm looking at it.
1: And I thought your answer on the podium, and you had plenty of questions, obviously, about this on the podium when you won on Sunday, was great as well. They weren't, you know, they were rooting against me, but maybe they were rooting for Scotty, right? Maybe they're rooting for the career Grand Slam. And that's what I have to, in my head, do, is take that negative, turn it into a positive. How difficult is that, though? You've spoken openly about mental health. You've spoken openly about trying to channel negativity into positivity. And you said on the podium Sunday, like, my anger issues, I think they're gone. I think they're gone. Yeah. How do you stay in that moment? Because I'll be honest with you, like, the average person can't. Like, I was sitting on the couch going, like, just shut up. Like, I wanted to mute my TV, and I'm 2,500 miles away.
6: Yeah, I mean, it was difficult. I definitely, there's some training. You know, I used to be my worst enemy with allowing my negative thoughts to get in my way. And that's even before 23. And as I started working on my mental game, I learned to replace negative thoughts with positive thoughts. And, you know, it doesn't happen right away. You know, the mental game is definitely takes time to train your brain and to get better. And, you know, I've had, 2.5 years to kind of prepare for a moment like this where I have everything going against me. And sometimes even your own mind says negative things like, oh, I'm blowing this lead or whatever. They hate me. Why do they hate me? So, you know, whatever it is. And then the training kicks in and your brain says, no, you're great. You can do this. You've done this before. You can win. You tell yourself positive things. You either pray or you breathe and meditate. And then those really help get you through those moments. And that all really, really helped me. And then, you know, I thought if I could show them kind of kindness and love and the person that I really am, I think I could ultimately win over the crowd.
1: Which was great. And you did, I think, at the end. I hope certainly you did. And we kept hearing, and the great NBC mics were picking this up, good process, good process, good process. There have been many who have suggested that the good process now would just be take these events out of New York. Like this, you know, if you were, for example, in Minnesota, you know, the great the Minnesota Nice, as you like to call the great fans up there, that it wouldn't have been like that. I mean, you would have heard something, but not like this. What do you say to that?
6: I disagree. I think New York's one of our best cities in the world, and especially in the U.S. And I think the fans are passionate. They love their city. They love our country. It's a little shocked they're rooting against me. I'm an American boy. I played on the Ryder Cup team. I was in the Olympics. So I love all the same things. But you know what? They're just passionate. And I think tournaments here in the future is a necessary. It's a need. Just maybe, hopefully, they start rooting for people or rooting for success than maybe against people. Yeah. So I think for golf sure needs to always be in New York.
1: I'm with you, man. And you know what? You're keeping it in the fairway here, and that's a horrible golf analogy. But seriously, tip of the cap to you, because I think a lot of other people would have not reacted the same way and would have been more like, hey, right back at you. And they would have celebrated that way. Like Randy Moss, moon in the crowd at Lambeau. But you did not do that. I got to ask you about this, Wyndham Clark. Obviously, massive news today in the PGA, for the PGA, not until 2028. The Championship Series and the Challenger Series, basically the top 90 guys are on the top tier. You can get relegated like it's the EPL here. You can lose your card. What do you think of basically turning the PGA Tour on its head in 2 years?
6: I think it's the necessary and best changes. You know, I think, what was it, in 2020 or 21, whenever LIV came to be, I think shook up the golf world, and I think for the better of the game. And I think this is one of those things. Brian Rolapp and his team and the advisory board have done an amazing job looking at the future of golf and saying, okay, we need a plan to make this the best we can possibly make it for the future. And I think this is one of the first big steps, you know, having the top players play in all the events, or at least most of them, and having it be easier for fans to follow. And then I think the relegation thing is awesome. I think it's obviously worked in soccer, and it's going to be great in golf. And I think the biggest thing for golf is when people turn on the PGA Tour and they're watching the Champions Series, they know they're watching the best players in the world compete on top courses in major cities. And yeah, I think that's the best thing for it. And then, you know, the match play is going to be a lot of fun. I think the fans are going to love it. It's going to be fun to be going head to head against a Scottie Scheffler or Rory McIlroy, whoever it is, to try to come down and win the Tour Championship. And I think that's going to be great for TV.
1: The relegation thing, going back to that, that really is the hook here. From the way I see it, hey, tune in Sunday to see if somebody loses their card, right? Tune in Sunday to see if somebody gets bounced. Like you mentioned with soccer, the drama at the end of an EPL season, if a team can't get a point, if a team can't get a victory at the end of the year, a team at the bottom of the standings, or the table, as they call it. I mean, that is the draw, because, not to make this all about shame, like the shame of your team getting knocked down is just massive. And that to me, obviously, look, match play is a big thing. But the relegation thing, I don't know that we can overstate how big that is.
6: Yeah, I think it's huge. I mean, the great thing is, there's going to be relegation and promotion now in two tours. So you have the Champions Series, you know, guys are going to be relegated, but then you're also going to see in the Challenger Series, get promoted. And so it's going to be exciting for fans to see both of those tours grow. I mean, it's the same tour, but both those series, you know, you see guys coming up and guys going down, and I think it's just going to be the better for the tour. So now guys are watching, you know, guys win the tour championship and keep their card, but also guys, you know, getting relegated and promoted. And I think it's the best thing for golf. And I think what Brian's done is an amazing thing. And I think golf's in a great place, and it's going to continue to be, especially with him at the head of the PGA Tour.
1: Wyndham, got a question from Chris Brockman over here.
3: Yeah, Wyndham, first off, congratulations. You had an amazing tournament going wire to wire. Very happy for you. On Sunday, were you scoreboard watching at all on the front when things got a little close there? And if so, how were you able to stay in the moment and focus on each shot?
6: Yeah, not really. I was trying not to look. Maybe I saw it once or something, but I really started looking more on the backside, kind of right around 12, because, you know, we had six holes left. Yeah. And I wanted to know, hey, do we need to be more aggressive? Do we need to make or be conservative and not give anything back, etc.? And, you know, it's hard to do that. And especially if you're not playing good and you hear groans and people talking about it and they're, you know, rooting against you and whatnot, it's hard not to scoreboard watch and be like, oh my gosh, my lead is dwindling. And, but I tried to stay as much as I could within myself and focus on what I can control, which is what I'm doing, my game, my process, et cetera. So I didn't really look to the back nine.
1: How bad was that lie on 12, by the way?
6: On 12. 12. Oh, you mean on 16?
1: I'm 16. I'm sorry. Yeah. Sorry.
3: That's what I was going to say. 12. That's 16.
6: 16. It bones maybe look better than maybe what it was. It was a bad lie. I'm not going to deny that. But I was able to get the club on the back of the ball, which is huge when you're coming out of the rough. If there's tons of grass between it, it's really hard to hit it far. But the fact that I could get to the back of the ball, I knew I was going to be able to, hit it out. And, you know, that's why we work out in the gym and try to have speed. So you can, not just to hit it far, but to be able to hack it out of the thick rough.
1: Yeah, Bones well, made it sound like the worst lie of all time.
3: Yeah, the broadcast, Bones didn't do you any favors. Have you gone back and rewatched it at all?
6: No, I haven't had time. I've been, okay. I've been either celebrating or doing interviews and press conferences, et cetera.
1: I mean, that is as big a first world problem.
3: For sure.
1: Of old. Yeah. Yeah. Like, yeah. I have no time to watch it. Yeah. I've been partying and doing interviews too much. We'd be remiss because we're kind of a football show here, Wyndham, if we didn't ask you about your Denver Broncos. Any anxiety here about a Bo Nix week one return? How you feeling about the coming season?
6: Yeah, I mean...

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4: Okay. This is a bit.
5: Or I could be the water boy, and I'll carry around the U.S. Open trophy with water.
4: There you
5: and
4: go. I like that.
5: You like that?
4: We don't want to do something demeaning like your little kid that runs out there and like picks up the tee after the kickoff and then runs it back. You're not that guy. So we got to do something. I like the field goal. Yeah. I like the field goal. Water boys.
5: Hopefully it's when we're up like, 31-3 and there's 5 minutes left. I don't want the pressure, even though I handled the pressure this weekend. I don't want the pressure of missing a field goal and having the Denver fans hate me. I don't want any more hate in my life, all right?
6: Yeah, right.
4: It's the preseason, man. Like, it doesn't matter. Although Sean Payton takes the preseason pretty seriously. I've done some Sean Payton preseason games over the years where he's coaching the fourth quarter as if it's January.
5: Well, that's why the guy's, he's goated. That's why he's won championships and is going to take us to one this next year.
4: There you go. All right, Wyndham, I'm going to raise my coffee mug one more time. Let's see that sensor.
5: There it is. Cheers.
4: All right, man. Congratulations.
6: Right, congrats, Wyndham.
5: Appreciate it.
6: That was awesome, dude.
4: Yeah, brother. Two-time U.S. Open champion, Wyndham Clark. Pretty great.
6: He was great. He had such a phenomenal turn.
4: Handles it the right way.
6: Yeah.
4: And he's doing it with class. I don't know that I would take that. I mean, I don't know that I take that back. I think I would show that level of class, but it would be hard.
6: It'd be hard.
4: It would be difficult.
6: I mean, you've seen Rory chirp back at guys and other players, kind of let it get in their head. And in that tournament where people are just constantly yelling, get in the bunker and cheering when you miss short putts, like, that's tough.
4: I hope there was a moment in that party where he just yelled out a, to the world.
6: F him, yeah, for sure. He earned it.
4: He did. 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Coming up, James Jackson. How exactly that Giannis trade went down.
7: Andy Ruiz. When I lost my mom, she was only 46, and I lost my dad to cancer. It was the worst pain I ever felt. It made me think, what will happen with the people I love when my time is up? 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
12: For years, we've been talking about both the positive and negative effects of being on social media. And I would say, by and large, for older adults, social media is net positive. Not all positive, but net positive. Helps them keep in touch with friends and stay social. But for younger people, social media use, especially heavy use, tends to be net negative. In fact, according to this year's World Happiness Report, youth who use social media more than 5 hours a day reported a lower level of well-being. And researchers who studied this sort of thing found that many teens wish these platforms didn't even exist, and yet they can't seem to stop using them. Experts we talked to largely suggested two things. Ideally, along with your friend group, take some time offline. Also, try to recurate your algorithm, so it shows you posts that'll make you feel good. I'm Dr. Sanjay Gupta, helping you live a better life.
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0: Good stuff. Back with the Rich Eisen Show. Hi, Andrew Siciliano sitting in for Rich. We just did the TV bit with Jay Billis getting ready for the NBA draft. You know, talking about guys like Jimmy Chitwood and Teen Wolf.
1: Sidney Dean.
2: Coolidge.
0: Saw James Jackson from The Athletic here on one of my cameras. He's joining us now live on the show, kind of nodding and laughing. What's up, James?
3: How you doing, Andrew?
0: I'm doing well, man. How about yourself?
1: What up, James?
3: I'm pretty good, man. Great week. Great week to be in South Florida.
0: Yeah, nothing going on. Let's get to South Florida. We'll get to the draft in a second. You are a Florida guy.
3: I am.
0: Right? You kind of wrote your piece on The Athletic today from the Buck side of it. Inevitable, disappointing. They got their championship. We'll do that in a sec. Mm-hmm. Miami gets Tkachuk, gets Giannis. We're a football show. Gets Malik Willis as well. Mm-hmm. Take this from the Heat perspective. Good deal or bad? Because you got two, you know, you got Bam and Giannis, but then what?
3: They have, it's a great deal in my opinion, honestly. They've wanted Giannis for a few years, like a lot of teams have wanted him, but Miami has obviously been looking for a big whale, so to speak, for a while. And Jimmy Butler was here for a while, obviously, but in terms of like a trade acquisition, that established championship piece, a person who can bring that level of prestige to the franchise. Pat Riley said last year that he was not giving up, that he was not going to retire, that he was still going to stay at it of having one last window of contention for the Heat. And to your point, Andrew, yes, they have two guys in Bam and Giannis who thrive closer to the paint, but they also have two guys who can operate as offensive hubs, high post action. They can get smart cutters, smart shooters, get a lot of people just to get easy baskets because on one hand, Bam Adebayo, score of 83 points in a game a couple of months ago. Giannis Antetokounmpo, one of the most efficient scorers of all time. So you're going to find a way to be able to make that work. But to your point of concern, though, it's shooting that I'm more concerned about than just mere depth, because they have a lot of front court pieces. Nikola Jovic, Bobby Portis, Andrew Wiggins, if they can figure that out as well. But you're going to have to get shooters and people that can get the ball out of Giannis and Bam's hands for easy shots.
0: Yeah, James, you mentioned Wiggins. He's a free agent piece here. Be Pat Riley. Be Eric Spoelstra here. Build the rest of this team. Where do you think they go?
3: Love for them to look at some shooting. If you can get creative with guys like Chris Middleton, who got bought out from Washington last year, ended up going to the Mavericks. Duncan Robinson played for the Heat for a few years. He has a partial guarantee with the Pistons, where I think he's on the hook for $16 million next year, and only $2 million of that is guaranteed. If they can find some shooters to go along with, not even just a potent defense, because Davion Mitchell at the point of attack and Norman Powell, if they can figure that out. Pella Larson too, honestly, a very good championship level role player who can slash. He's tall. He does a little bit of everything. He does whatever it is that Spo's going to need. And so, to your point, I think it's less simply about what specific pieces they need, and it's more about trusting the stability that the Heat already have. They have shown over the recent years, Caleb Martin, Max Strus, again, before mentioned Duncan Robinson, players who you can just maximize with smaller investments. Even a player like Drew Smith, honestly, he's going to be their fourth guard now, but he's really active on defense, makes great hustle plays. So if they're able to get some guards around the perimeter, you can have a pretty strong starting lineup of Bam Adebayo, Giannis Antetokounmpo, Andrew Wiggins, Norman Powell, again, if they figure that out, Davion Mitchell with some shooters, Nikola Jovic. He had a pretty rough year last year, but he's a good catch and shoot option. And he's honestly a really committed player who really gets hard on himself when he's not performing up for his teammates, because he loves his teammates. But Spo stayed on him last year. He's really confident in him. And again, with players like Pella Larson, Bobby Portis, you already have a top eight. But if you get some floor spacing, I really think they're cooking.
0: Dr. James Jackson here covers the NBA for The Athletic. James, we'll throw one more piece in there for you, because Brockman's stirring the pot over here. Just looking at the socials.
3: What you got?
0: LeBron.
3: So, yeah, I was poking around about that one too, and all we can say is not yes, not no. You never know. Like John Hollinger at The Athletic, honestly, he used his board's formula last week to show, in one of his pieces, to show like LeBron isn't necessarily, in terms of on-court production, not necessarily going to be up for the max. And so it will be interesting how that can play out, because you're talking about a player who, yes, he's still productive, still has all-star caliber production, but there is no precedent for a player entering his age 42 season, as John pointed out last week, and what that can mean. But if you can get someone, again, that can get the ball out of these cats' hands and get them in driving kick opportunities, yeah, that'd be fun. That'd be fun.
0: So, James, you're telling me there's a chance?
3: Yes. You know, we'll see. We'll see how that goes.
2: Wow. What would that be like?
3: That'd be honestly a blast. As you mentioned, I'm a South Florida guy, but when I was in college, I barely missed the Heatles years. So it would be fun for LeBron, you know, in theory at least, double back a little bit. He talks highly about Miami. Pat said earlier this year too that he wishes that he and LeBron actually, you know, they kept things going a little bit longer, that he had a dynasty in mind that just didn't really pan out. But even beyond LeBron leaving, contract dispute with Dwayne Wade as well. Like, those are the only two things that ended the Big Three era. Like, Chris Bosh, he had to preemptively retire because he had the blood clot issues and everything like that. But, you know, if you can get a forward who can create easy offense for folk, who can get driving kick opportunities, who can get little dump offs to Giannis and Bam and stuff like that for about $25, $26 million, and he just so happens to be LeBron James, it's not a bad idea.
0: Yeah, no, it's not a bad idea at all. It would sell a few tickets. Talking to James Jackson of The Athletic, not as if the Heat are going to have trouble selling tickets. So let's rank these possibilities here, James. I'll give you three teams. The Lakers. Mm-hmm. The Cavs. The Heat. Rank them in likelihood going 1 to 3 of LeBron James playing this fall.
3: This is just my list.
0: Yeah, your
3: opinion. I said Lakers. He's worked very hard to build the stability he has there, wealth of opportunity for his family. The Heat, I could see that just because, again, he's talked highly of being down here in Miami, what it meant for him. And again, going back to the comments with Pat, Spo, honestly, just everything that would mean they won a gold medal together just in 2024 over in Paris, he and LeBron. And then I would go Cavs, partially, though, because LeBron did joke earlier this season that he doesn't even like playing in Cleveland and such like that. And also, too, practically speaking, the Cavs, like, should they re-sign Donovan Mitchell, give him X amount of dollars and figure things out with James Harden and stuff? Like, how much money can teams even have in this apron era? Now, teams are really having a hard time not only just making moves for the now, but, like, in 2 years, does this bite us in the behind? So I would go Lakers, Heat, Cavs for that list.
0: Yeah, I would stay the same. I think he stays in L.A. If I'm him, I stay in L.A., assuming that all parties are involved want him to stay in L.A. To me, that is the obvious one. Look, I'm a Cavs fan. Going back to Cleveland would be great, and they do have to shake that thing up, mix that thing up somehow. I'm not a fan of the James Harden piece, but I think you might be stuck with him. Regardless, LeBron came back and won. I don't know that he needs to do it again unless you absolutely unequivocally find that in your heart, like that's what you want to do. And if that's the case, Hey, man, come on down. Like, we'd be happy to have you, but I don't think it has to happen, and I wouldn't be disappointed if it does not.
3: Look, to your point earlier, asking, like, what would the Heat have to do in order to, like, you know, round out some you'd get LeBron with, like, some shooters and stuff, a Clay here, a Chris Middleton there, a dude off the street, or a random person, if their name is Brian Williams or something like that. If you just tell LeBron, yo, we got shooters and we got drivers and stuff like that, that could be intriguing. Because I think also more to your point with LeBron, there's really not anything for him to play on. Like, he's created his own legacy. I think largely at this point, what's interesting with him is he's played basketball since he was 3 years old. You know, so this is a person who he really gets to choose his out with it, and he's done a wealth of things with it. But I don't really think there's a wrong choice for him to make necessarily. I know, even more to your point, for a while the Knicks were a team that was just like, could LeBron go there? But they just won a title. They don't even need him. You know, so I don't really think there's anything he's more pressed to do either than to stay in Los Angeles or Miami, which, now that I think about it, it sounds like the best warm weather city might win.
0: Yeah, definitely. Just for the record, we don't have humidity here. It's illegal in California. Right. However, in Florida, they don't have state income tax.
3: Yeah, I was just about to say that.
0: There's that. There's that. Florida has hurricanes. We have earthquakes. You guys have a lot of bugs. We don't. And we have no humidity.
3: Not to your point.
0: None. Anyway.
3: Do you remember about the story Dwayne Wade had where they were on a boat and LeBron refused to pay for data roaming because he did not like to waste money? So the tax laws, you know, who knows, you know, but yeah, I was born in California, actually. So just to that point, it's still on my bucket list to actually see a proper Laker game in person, everything of that sort. I've seen LeBron like a couple of times on the road, but just there's a different prestige of just being able to finish your career with the Lakers, because the Lakers also really take it seriously of treating their stars well through the end of their careers.
4: Yep.
3: That's why I could see where he just ultimately stays. There's a lot of different things that he wants to do, but he's also considering creating another basketball league with Matt Carter and stuff as well. I think, in general, the reason why it's so hard to predict what LeBron ever does is because his mind is already so vast and his influence is already there. But in the end, I ultimately think he stays with the Lakers.
0: Talking to James Jackson of The Athletic here. James, is Jaylen Brown a Celtic on opening night?
3: I doubt it. The question might be, does he want to be? Because just everything that's been happening over the last couple of weeks, the Giannis rumors, like if Giannis is on the table, you got to get into that. But understandably, things have just reached an odd tipping point, especially because when they won the championship a couple of years ago, he was the finals MVP and he was the person that carried them while they were waiting for Jason Tatum to come back. So it wouldn't surprise me if he's not a Celtic, quite honestly. And that just says more about the business. He braces himself for these types of things too. Jaylen knows how businesses work. He knows that it's a tough game. And he also just accepts that there's always going to be a challenge for him to be able to take on. But now you're just talking about, you know, do you even want me here? And quite honestly, I don't really know how much you can even personalize that, because even going back to the point of business, you're talking about a two-time league MVP in Giannis, a former finals MVP, had 50 points in a title clincher, you know, a few years ago. It's just, but again, like, you get to the NBA because of your confidence. You get there because you know that you can do things that other people can't do. And so in Jaylen Brown's case, I don't think he's going to be a Celtic, but most likely because they've been here enough times where I'm pretty sure he just wants to embark on his own challenge.
0: Yeah. We could even make the question tighter and go, is he a Celtic tonight?
3: They would not even surprise me. Like, because if you dangle it, one of my favorite Twitter accounts, Dragonfly Jones, he just suggested dangle it to Minnesota.
0: Yeah.
3: Because the thing is with trades that I'm finding, like, Andrew, you've been in the game, like, I don't want to age you, long time though.
0: No, age me, it's okay.
3: But it's just to say, man, like, it with players, man, like, it's less about like how valid and good a trade is, because everyone's just always like, no, like, who won this trade? Who lost this trade? But really, man, it's just really about, hey, I dangled this trade for 5 seconds and they bit. If you dangle a trade for 5 seconds, the rationale goes out the window. And so see what you can get, because a player like Jaylen Brown, mid-prime, finals MVP, good in the community too, quite honestly. Whatever people would say about, you know, his attitude and like him being too smart, just that and the third, loves the community. He's a deeply curious person, and he's a person who he can acclimate himself into a franchise pretty well. But, you know, if you can see what you can get for what, like a Wimby, like to pair him alongside a Wimby or something like that, and maybe get some younger pieces, you'd have to get creative. But the Celtics need depth in order to not only ensure like they can contend, but how's Jason Tatum going to look next season coming back from his Achilles rupture? So they got some decisions to make for sure.
4: Wait, so I'm looking at I'm looking at Dragonfly Jones's tweet right now. Mm-hmm. Why would Minnesota do that?
3: No, they wouldn't. No, not a smart Minnesota.
4: Right.
3: Yeah, not a smart Minnesota. No, not a smart Minnesota. But that it's just to say, though, like, it's maybe you dangle the trade at 2 a.m. Maybe.
4: Is it like a you up text?
3: Yeah, exactly. Maybe you dangle it at 2 a.m.
4: Well,
3: you don't send it. You don't send the trade like at the start of business hours, though. No.
0: Yeah, like a late at night after, you know. Maybe on a Friday night.
4: Sure.
0: Yeah. Where you look at the text Saturday morning, you're like, did I really send that?
3: Actually, and to the point of asking that, just in that tone, that inflection, like, remember that shot Steph Curry hit against the Thunder where it was like 40, something like that? My first thought when I saw him take, why would he take that shot? And then so it's just to say, you'd only do it because if you're the Celtics, it's just like, this dude is so pissed off right now.
4: Yeah.
3: You still have a window. And I think even taking it from the Celtics situation with Jaylen Brown just now, this was also inevitable. A couple of years ago, the Celtics, the ownership had to shift. They had to shift their ownership because they were concerned about teams being so expensive and payoff and such like that. And so I think this is also a byproduct of the era of the NBA. Like, if you win a title, you have 2 to 3 years after that to really figure your stuff out. We've seen that with the Nuggets. Yep. We've seen that. We're seeing that inevitably with the Thunder because Hartenstein and Lu Dort, they're going to be up. So I think it's less just about how much they do or don't like Jaylen Brown. And also, too, man, you've got slim margins to maximize these expensive rosters.
0: Yeah, very slim. NBA offseason. Fascinating.
3: Yes, sir.
0: Draft tonight. Giannis traded last night. Read James Jackson's piece. I know, so we're going to get to the Bucks. How did Giannis and the Bucks reach this point? A timeline or the fallout? You do have it meeting by meeting, interview by interview, how we did eventually get here. Real quick, James, last thing. You said it was inevitable. Mm-hmm. Was there a moment that broke them? And was there any way out of this? Was there any way to mend fences
3: between the Bucks and Giannis?
0: Yes.
3: I won't say that there was not a chance, but I would say the flip or flop nature of things. It's a slow drip. Like, on one hand, you know, Giannis is saying he would never demand a trade to get out. And ultimately, that is technically true. But on the other hand, the Bucks still had to figure out, like, you signed Miles Turner last year to a $108 million contract. You had Damian Lillard, but he ruptured his Achilles. You were slowly running out of things that really even bridge the gap towards something else. If you take what the Bucks situation is, kind of compare it to what the Clippers are actually doing right now. They still have Kawhi. They are trying to get DeMar DeRozan, the last I saw about an hour ago. But they also have the 5th overall pick in this NBA draft. That's a bridge for them. You know what I mean? You have a team where it's like you don't know how much longer Kawhi Leonard is going to play, but you do have a young player that if you decide we're going to rebuild, you can start over. The Bucks didn't really have that unless they traded Giannis. They went decades without, I won't say being irrelevant, but they went 50 years between championships before Kareem Abdul-Jabbar led them there. And so it could have happened, but one day Giannis was saying he wanted to stay. Another day they were entertaining offers. So I think it's less about there being one moment and then more about it just being a lot of cracks in the concrete that just led us here.
0: And now the Bucks are sitting here with 10 and 13 this evening, night number one of the NBA draft. James Jackson from The Athletic. By the way, great wall behind you, man. I appreciate you doing this, man. Talk soon.
3: Appreciate you. Likewise.
5: All right, James.
0: James Jackson, everybody. 10 and 13. In the NFL, 10 and 13 is exciting.
4: Sure.
0: NBA draft. Although Giannis was pick 15, right?
4: Unknown flyer.
0: The Joker was not number one overall.
4: Drafted during a Taco Bell commercial.
0: Correct.
2: Jalen Brunson.
0: We've seen countless stories. It's so funny, the NBA. We see countless stories of guys coming from nowhere. And at the same time, the average NBA fan, and they're right, will say those picks are worthless. They're not. 10 and 13, certainly not. Obviously, but the further you go from number one, obviously, and that was the similarity Giannis and Myles Garrett is the teams that would trade are not giving you top five picks, right? Like the Celtics. Hey, you get Jaylen Brown, huge piece, MVP caliber piece.
4: Yep.
0: But you're picking 27, right? Yeah.
4: Yeah.
0: Okay. Coming up, we will take this thing home. Who's going number one tonight? Brockman will tell you straight ahead.
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0: 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We have an actual time limit on this, so we're going to go to the phones here. I'm looking here at the desk under my laptop. Manny in El Paso.
3: Hey!
0: What's
3: gentlemen,
0: up, my friend?
3: How are we doing? Greetings from a 107-degree day in El Paso, Texas.
0: Oof. It's a dry heat.
3: Yeah, it's a hot one. I need my hydration break. Okay, so first of all, Mr. Brockman, I think I should apologize to my friend's marriage advice. I don't know if he was reading some dark poetry at the time, but hopefully it made sense to you. But my real question is for Mr. Del Tufo.
2: Yes.
3: Oh. We all know, Mr. Del Tufo, you are the king of the mixed masking sound.
0: He's good at it. Yes.
3: You're also the king of swag. But why have you not hooked up the boys there in the studio with some caps, some shirts, some jerseys?
2: Yeah, exactly. I brought him a trophy.
3: Or maybe even some tickets to a game there in SoFi. Hook it up, Mr.
1: Hook it up, Mike. Tickets.
3: You're on a phone for God's sake. Come on.
1: Whack.
0: Thanks, Manny. Del Tufo.
1: Yeah, where are our tickets?
2: I mean,
0: San Los Boletos.
2: By the way, I'd have to give a kidney away to get a ticket for this. It's
0: you've got two.
2: I know.
1: Yeah, you only need one.
2: I do have a credential, but I can't go to any matches, which kind of stinks. Like, because I have to mix the matches, which I'm very jealous of you, because I would love to go to one.
0: Jealous of me?
2: Because you
0: went to one. Yes, I went to a game last week. I saw the Switzerland victory over Bosnia-Herzegovina, and it was fantastic.
2: Our colleague in the back went to see the match at SoFi the other day. Mm-hmm. I'm jealous. Because they got to be insane in person.
4: Well, you got a chance on Thursday to go.
2: No, I mix it from Fox.
4: You got to work.
1: 5-0 Portugal.
0: 5-0 Portugal.
2: I would love to go.
0: TJ, you going to try to go?
4: Man, I we were talking about this yesterday.
2: Oh, God.
4: Andrew, you'll love this. Back in Pittsburgh at the Civic Arena once, I snuck into a Bone Thugs and Mary J. Blige concert. And I said, maybe I should try that here at SoFi.
0: Like, yeah.
4: I knew one person's name. I knew Bone's manager's name. I talked myself in. I got in a prayer circle with him. Snuck into the concert for free.
2: I love it.
4: So maybe I'll try that here at SoFi.
0: You should. But you're the same guy that wouldn't go to a Cowboys game if they were here.
4: Yeah, but this World Cup's different, man. This is like once every few years. I can see the Cowboys whenever.
1: Yeah.
4: Like,
1: we should try to go.
4: Definitely
0: try to go.
1: Thursday, USA Turkey.
4: But see, the way my bank account is set up, that's a lot of fun.
0: I'm still mad that I kind of sort of turned down a chance to go to the USA opener.
4: Oh,
0: man. It's a long story. It was like juggling between friends. It was.
1: You should have went.
0: It's a little more complicated than I thought.
4: Are you going?
0: Again? Yeah. Right now, I'm not. No.
4: It's USA, though.
0: However, if Del Tufo.
1: Yeah, hook it up, Mike.
0: We'd offer a ticket.
2: I mean, you got
1: friends.
2: You could sit in the booth with me while I'm mixing it.
0: Tom Pelissero sitting in this chair. Tomorrow, the Rich Eisen Show. I'm Andrew Siciliano. So long, everybody.
4: Bone Thugs.
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20: A better life with Dr. Sanjay Gupta.
21: For decades, the prevailing wisdom for someone who's had a heart attack has been to put them on beta blockers for the rest of their life. But new research suggests that might not be necessary, and that the benefits of these medications probably taper off after a year or two. On the whole, and for the average person, beta blockers are very safe and very effective. But, as with any medication, they can come with a cost. A financial one, and also potential side effects. We're talking about things like fatigue, dizziness, dry mouth, dry eyes. I want to be clear when I say that you absolutely should talk to your doctor before starting or stopping any medication. Point is, if you're years out from a heart attack and you're in otherwise good health, you might want to ask your doctor about discontinuing beta blockers. You'll want to, of course, keep up a healthy lifestyle, diet, exercise, and sleep. I'm Dr. Sanjay Gupta, helping you live a better life.
22: First Association and the
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0: That includes Tyler Hero. Can Giannis restore Heat culture and put Miami back in the title picture? Westwood One Sports.
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0: Rogan Loam.
1: You got no Rogan Loam. You got to know this kid. This dude. So, Logan Loam, I don't think he's ever actually seen me in any form on television. I don't think he saw me when I was on CBS, doing the NFL Today on CBS. I don't think he saw me on the cable outlet. I don't think Logan Loam's ever seen me on TV. I don't know that my son, our son, our younger son, Logan, even knows what I do for a living. I think he was there the night that I went into the Radio Hall of Fame, but I'm not sure that he knows what I do for a living. He certainly never has reacted to anything that I've ever done or posted. And yet here I am, looking at my phone. Look who's here. Okay, that's what I posted, but this is what he sent me. He sends a picture. He's watching, which I didn't know. I didn't even know that he knew that we were on YouTube. And then he writes, see you working on YouTube. And then he adds, boomer turns hip. Hashtag, boomer turns hip. And then he says, YouTube chat pretty lit.
2: It's lit!
1: So Logan knows about the clones. He doesn't know exactly what I do for a living, but I've had him on the program before. And every once in a while, whenever his name comes up, and when Logan was pitching in high school, I used to post his videos, and some of you clones would find him. And I would say, how would you know that it was a clone? He's like, you know, Pop, they're a little bit older. They show up a different way. I mean, I know your clones. So he's checking out the chat. And then there's a few other things he mentioned. Anyway, Logs, what's up? Love you, dog. See you in the Northwoods soon. Thanks for checking out your old man. Boomer gets hip. Hey, Logs, you should return the favor. Why don't you super chat your old man? I've been chipping you off your entire life, Holmes. I've been chipping you off your entire life, Holmes. Including that college education. Come on, man. Return the favor. Chip me off.
3: Smell you later.
1: Empower 5. Jim Rome, the only way to describe the live chat is it's lit. That's funny.
2: It's lit.
1: Right after Logue said it, somebody else said it. Aaron in the 206. Sometimes you have $5. You just have to spend it on the radio, man. That's why there's Jungle Insider. YouTube Super Chats. All right, one more thing. I'm not going to spend the entire program talking about the Super Chats or who's boned out or who's doled out or who's chipped off. But somebody did something that I did not know you could do. So even we're learning as we go. Aaron gifted. Check it out. If you're watching on the stream, he sent 5 Jim Rome gift memberships. He gifted 5 others the membership. Bro, that is awesome. That's actually an awesome gift. So what that means is he's gifted those memberships. The memberships are $1.99 a month. And what does that get you? That gets you the little R. That gets you in the club. And who knows? You know, as we build this thing out, who knows what else we'll add to it. And then what I'm finding out also, the chat, the live chat, is hard to keep up with. It's hard to follow. As this guy says, it's like a stock market ticker in here. Eric on Phoenix, it moves fast, right? Logan Rome, welcome to Distinguished Clones. Logs, there you go. You're a distinguished clone. You're a distinguished son, and you're a distinguished clone. Now hit your older brother up and have him do the same thing. Hey, Logs. Okay, let me ask you something, Logs. Who's paying for that, you or me? If I'm paying for that, I'm pissed. Don't just put that in there and then say, put this one on the debit card, Popsy. Exactly. I am paying for it. Doesn't count, Logs. Doesn't count, Logs. Not if I'm paying for it. Even Salty Sarah, quote, it moves too fast. Like you all did a few Adderalls before the show. Even Sarah can't keep up.
4: Bench the salt.
1: Man.
5: War Lady Clones.
1: Stucknut Radio, honey. What are all these YouTube charges? Well, I was chatting with guys. And then we can get back to sports. at SP11282NFL. NFL just told Brandon, it's Brandon Sorsby, to go sell some insurance. Was Sorsby stealing bread from ducks? All right, now we're back into it. Now, bro, by the way, Texas Tech let him keep the money. I don't think he needs to steal bread from ducks. They let him keep that money that they had paid him. He also does not need to sell insurance. He just needs to stop gambling, get help, apologize, be contrite, mean it. And then the NFL let him back in. Some other reaction, straight reaction. Jamie in Green Bay. At this point, Sorsby is going to need rehab for a lawyer addiction. Nice job, Jamie. I'll be in the same state as you, Jamie, this weekend. Seamus is in. Seamus 27. How do I get action on what's going to happen next with Brendan Sorsby? Signed, Brendan Sorsby. This one says, hey, Sorsby, when I got in trouble, I called the president. You should try that. Signed, Eldrick.
0: I'm stopping the president.
1: Mike and GB. Didn't work for him. The cops were unimpressed. Pep_unit202. Hi, Jim. Reading the group chat on YouTube is like trying to read every name and job in the movie credits after the movie. Now, I get it. I see you working. It seems to me, and I'm not on it right now, but it seems to me it's like a muscle, right? It's a muscle. You need to exercise a new muscle. You have to develop a new muscle. You will get used to the speed, right? The game, wait for it, the game will slow down. The game will slow down. You're just not used to it, but it'll get better. Greg in Green Bay, quote, gotta love the NFL just flexing on the NCAA and the federal judge who allowed a temporary injunction. If Brendan Sorsby got that type of ass chewing earlier in his life, maybe he wouldn't have turned out to be such a degenerate tool. Okay. I want your thoughts on this. Where do you come out? 1-800-636-8686. I'm not surprised by this. You're going to tell me this guy's going to apply for a supplemental draft, which they have not had in a number of years, right before the supplemental draft, when he tried everything. He tried everything he could to stay eligible in the NCAA. Knew then when the Big 12, pushed back hard. Hard. Then he went running to the NFL like they were just going to let him in. Sure they weren't. Hey, Albie, are you trying to keep me on the clock? Is that why you're just going to roll the music up on me? No, I did not. I didn't tease Jack. What are you talking about? Albie, it's just Albie's world and I'm living in it. We all are. 1-800-636-8686. Kevin Young, top of the hour. Ryan McDonough coming up at the top of hour number three. I do want to talk Giannis. I would have led with Giannis if not for Sorsby. And YouTube. Stay tuned.
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3: 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Can Giannis restore Heat culture and put Miami back in the title picture? Westwood One Sports.
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15: A better life with Dr. Sanjay Gupta.
16: For years, we've been talking about both the positive and negative effects of being on social media. And I would say, by and large, for older adults, social media is net positive. Not all positive, but net positive. Helps them keep in touch with friends and stay social. But for younger people, social media use, especially heavy use, tends to be net negative. In fact, according to this year's World Happiness Report, youth who use social media more than 5 hours a day reported a lower level of well-being. And researchers who study this sort of thing found that many teens wish these platforms didn't even exist, and yet they can't seem to stop using them. Experts we talked to largely suggested two things. Ideally, along with your friend group, take some time offline. Also, try to recurate your algorithm, so it shows you posts that'll make you feel good. I'm Dr. Sanjay Gupta, helping you live a better life.
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0: hero. Can Giannis restore Heat culture and put Miami back in the title picture? Westwood One Sports.
1: While the world watches the stars hit the FIFA World Cup, Hyundai has its eyes on the next generation of talent. 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
13: Osteoporosis affects millions of people in the United States and around the world. It's a disease that basically causes someone's bones to become weak, brittle, and porous, which can increase their risk of fractures. Now, the good news here is there are things you can do other than, or in addition to, taking medications to prevent fractures before it's too late. One is to up your intake of calcium and vitamin D. You also want to eat more protein. One functional medicine dietitian told us that that helps build muscle, and if you're building muscle strength, then you are also building bone strength. You want to be mindful of your workouts. The best ways to build bone density, one therapist told us, are going to be resistance exercises like lifting weights, and also exercises that make your bones take a bit of an impact, such as jumping or even running, just loading the bones a little bit more. I'm Dr. Sanjay Gupta, helping you live a better life.
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4: A better life with Dr. Sanjay Gupta.
5: Osteoporosis affects millions of people in the United States and around the world. It's a disease that basically causes someone's bones to become weak, brittle, and porous, which can increase their risk of fractures. Now, the good news here is there are things you can do other than, or in addition to, taking medications to prevent fractures before it's too late. One is to up your intake of calcium and vitamin D. You also want to eat more protein. One functional medicine dietitian told us that that helps build muscle, and if you're building muscle strength, then you are also building bone strength. You want to be mindful of your workouts. The best ways to build bone density, one therapist told us, are going to be resistance exercises like lifting weights, and also exercises that make your bones take a bit of an impact, such as jumping or even running, just loading the bones a little bit more. I'm Dr. Sanjay Gupta, helping you live a better life.
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10: I'm Christine Lisi. The countdown continues toward the start of the 2026 NBA Draft. 7:30 Eastern ESPN Radio, 8 Eastern ESPN and ABC. The Wizards have the top overall pick for the first time in 16 years, and they're the team with the most at stake tonight, believes ESPN's Brian Windhorst.
17: They have got a gigantic decision for their franchise. This is a powerful draft. There is probably MVPs going to come out across that stage in a couple of hours. The difference between getting the first pick right and getting the first pick wrong could be the difference in how this team's future and ceiling goes for the next decade.
10: A.J. Devonta, Darren Peterson among the possibilities to go number one. Falcons and tight end Kyle Pitts agreed on a 3-year, $54 million deal. After locking up Pitts and receiver Drake London long-term, Atlanta can now turn its attention to running back Bijan Robinson. There will be no supplemental NFL draft this summer. We've made that decision, which means former Texas Tech QB Brendan Sorsby, who admitted to placing thousands of bets on college and pro sports during his college career, won't play in the league in 2026. League felt he'd be a distraction to teams as they start training camp.
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20: Who's number one on your list, HD, of the best number one overall draft pick in the history of sports?
21: 2003, LeBron James.
20: Shannon, we got two for LeBron. Who's number one on your list?
22: LeBron James.
20: You guys are crazy. Even though LeBron's going to be number one, it's Kareem Abdul-Jabbar. Honestly, it's not even close. We talk about expectations coming out of UCLA and Powell Memorial. People said, man, what is that big guy going to do? He literally created a shot when they took the dunk away from him.
21: Whose record did LeBron James break from a NBA scoring?
20: Kareem Abdul-Jabbar.
21: Okay.
20: But look who Kareem Abdul-Jabbar, whose record he broke. Will Chamberlain.
21: So you're telling me
20: he didn't have to play that long.
21: LeBron broke Kareem's record and you got Kareem over LeBron.
19: Number two.
20: Oh yeah, I guess we gotta move on to
19: number two.
21: All right, they're tired of us.
20: E-Dog, who's number two on your list?
23: I don't have Kareem Abdul-Jabbar on my list.
21: Oh, Lord.
20: I'm not surprised.
23: So, for my number two, I'm going with Lou Alcindor.
19: This is Freddie and Harry.

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1: Championship at the University of Michigan, Yaxel Lindeborg. I think he's someone, whichever one of those two guys are there between Nate Amit and Brandon Burris, you take one of those players, and then Lindeborg as well, you take him and hopes that either one of those guys in the next 2 or 3 years can build out and fill out from a basketball, I would say, development standpoint, getting stronger in the weight room, and be two centerpieces to what you're 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
0: This is Freddie and Harry.
1: We always have our selection committee. Today's subject, an animal. If you could be any animal, what animal would that be?
2: Hold on for a second. Can you make a male lion sound for us? Can we hear your roar? Oh, that was a good one. One more time for us. Okay, Al.
1: That's good.
2: I'm scared of that damn male lion. So, Mardi Gras Bob, don't leave us just yet. Because St. Bernards, those aren't small dogs.
1: No, they're not.
2: Let me hear you bark like a St. Bernard, Mardi Gras Bob. Okay, that was pretty good.
1: That's a big old dog.
2: So, Jeff, have you heard these whales make noises?
3: Oh, yeah.
2: We want to hear it. Give us something that you hear the whales do. Let's go. That's pretty cool. One more time. See, big airline food. Let me hear you quack, quack, quack like a duck.
3: Shuck a duck and quack, quack.
0: This is Freddie and Harry.

0: 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So we do it each and every Tuesday. We all put our brains together, meaning me, HD, Shannon Penn, E-Dog, Eric Hanman, and we have a topic du jour. Today's topic du jour, who is the best number one overall pick ever, no matter what sport, no matter what year, no matter who? Who made our top six? Well,
1: number one
0: was LeBron James.
1: Number two,
0: Lou Alcindor, a.k.a. Kareem Abdul-Jabbar.
1: Number three,
0: Mario Lemieux.
1: Number four,
0: Magic Johnson, Irvin to his mom and dad.
1: Number five,
0: John Elway.
1: Number six,
0: always the kid, Ken Griffey Jr. So those were our top six. Who is number one on your best overall pick ever list at 888-SAY-ESPN, 888-729-3776. We won't even debate your picks. We'll let you say what you got to say and get out of the way. If we don't like it, we'll just keep it quiet. Well, maybe. We'll see. Jordan in Denver, my friend. Who is the best number one overall pick ever, according to YOU?
2: Well, I'd have to agree with you guys on your number five pick, but he deserves the number one, being John Elway, the guy willed his team to three Super Bowls, although they lost, and he took pay cuts later in his career to help finally bring two championships home. So a guy that was that good and could will his team to the Super Bowl as many times as he did, and all, like, when he retired, he was the winningest quarterback in NFL history. You got to go with him.
3: So a lot of people also forget that he has a Super Bowl championship as a front office executive as well, too, with the Denver Broncos. So that's attached to his resume. Not only does he have two Super Bowls, add one more, he has three.
0: It's a shame he never played in a bowl game at Stanford. He was all they had. He'd be having great stats. They'd be losing 38-35, 41-38. Anytime I saw him play in college, I said, man, oh, man. 6'4", 230 pounds. Could run like the wind.
3: And can throw it, make every single throw on the football field.
0: One of the best arms in the history of the National Football League. He got to Denver, first with Dan Reeves, and then when Mike Shanahan took over, we kept seeing that evolution. His final game in his NFL career, Super Bowl MVP, 300 yards passing, unfortunately beating your Atlanta Falcons in that Super Bowl. Many people thought it was going to be Atlanta not winning versus Minnesota, but Chris Chandler and Dan Reeves took care of that. And got them dirty birds to the Super Bowl before they ran an old cowboy known as John Elway.
3: Guess who was in the building down there in South Beach?
0: Oh, you went to the game in Miami?
3: Yeah, see, I knew all along I was going to be walking down there in my leopard speedos when I got older. I knew back then.
0: You were only 15.
3: Only?
0: You heard me. You're only 15.
3: But I still knew I was going to be walking down there in my leopards. No, I wasn't 15. I was what?
0: You were born in 1984, right?
3: Yeah.
0: That was a 1999 Super Bowl.
3: So I was 14, about to turn 15.
0: My mistake.
3: I just started to get peach fuzz.
4: Well, actually.
3: That was a well actually moment for me.
0: Completely. Unexpected, but expected. Chris in Virginia, who is the best number one overall pick ever, according to YOU?
5: What's up, brothers?
0: What's
5: Thanks
0: going
5: for
0: on?
5: Taking my call. I know you both had a wonderful, lovely Father's Day.
0: Thank you.
5: Brother Harry, it was a pleasure meeting your poolside brother and talking to you for a minute. Yes, we started briefly, if you remember.
3: Yes, we did. We shook hands and everything in the pool. I had an opportunity to talk to Chris' son that plays football as well.
0: Okay.
3: While we was down in Myrtle Beach.
0: Nice.
5: Love you. Yeah, my son played with your son for a little bit in the pool. It was a pleasure, brother. So, my choice, 1987. The Admiral David Robinson. Remember when that boy came out of school and it was well anticipated? He had to put 2 years in the military before he could start balling. And he actually set the blueprint for your Kevin Garnett and your Kevin Durant being that tall, but being physical, fast with a jump shot. Thank you, brothers. Y'all take care, Eric.
3: No, thank you.
0: Amen.
3: So it was pretty cool meeting Chris, y'all. I get it. He was talking about David Robinson, but let me tell y'all about the situation that happened at the pool.
0: So, I can't wait to hear this.
3: Well, my wife told me, because I was working out and she had to go to the dance competition. So she was like, hey, you need to make sure that we have chairs when the kids come back and need to go to the pool. Well, my workout, I was in the workout room for 2 hours and I forgot all about what she had said. So I ran out of the weight room and I said, well, damn, all the chairs are gone. So one chair opens up, right? And a girl was in that chair, and she was not with the family that she was sitting beside. And I come over there just to, hey, you don't mind if I use that chair? No, we're using it. We've been using it. I say, okay, very, very nasty.
0: Right.
3: So I walk around the pool, and a few ladies that were from Charlotte seen what had happened, and she was like, we will make room for you. We don't need all these chairs. We'll make sure. And I say, thank you so much, because my wife told me to get these chairs,
0: right,
3: and I'm going to get fussed at because I don't have them. She was like, we don't want you to get fussed at, baby, with your handsome self. And I was like,
0: oh,
3: Lord,
0: okay,
3: Grandma.
0: Here we go.
3: my family comes. I'm in the pool. Chris hits me. He said, you like somebody I know. You Harry, right? I was like, yeah. He's like, from Freddie and Harry. I listen to y'all all the time. And we gets to talking in the pool. And then he was like, my son plays football. I was like, well, tell him to come here. And I was just talking to him about, you know, being passionate and doing, you know, things that the normal kid wouldn't do. And sometimes you got to sacrifice. You got to cut off your finger to save your hand.
0: Right.
3: And we had a nice spill, nice conversation and all. Man, the kids running around the pool having fun. Mm. But it was pretty awesome. And it wasn't just Chris, though, that listens to our show. There are about 8 dads at the dance competition, too, Freddie. I didn't tell y'all this.
0: No, you didn't.
3: That say they listen to Freddie and Harry religiously, and they love the show. So I did want to share that with y'all. Chris just made me remember
0: right. When
3: he called and said we had the conversation.
0: I want to wish a happy belated Father's Day to Chris and the crew down there hanging out with us and listening to Freddie and Harry. We appreciate you so, so much. Whether it's 5 seconds, 5 minutes, anytime you want to hang out with us, we love because we like to believe that we're a good hang. We know our listeners out there are a good hang.
1: You know, the most impressive part about that is that you've been able to meet Chris and his family and son and have those and drop that knowledge. That's key. We got to be able to share that information. So it was impressive that you were able to have that serious, focused conversation with Chris and his son while wearing your leopard Speedos. Very impressive.
3: In the leopards. Not everybody, ladies and gentlemen, can wear the leopards and style and profile. I told y'all earlier, I've been working out. Pump it.
0: Too much.
3: Body's looking good.
0: Too much information. Do-da.
3: Let's go. Better, Freddie. Jealous?
0: I'm not jealous. Not jealous at all. I just know TMI when I hear TMI. One of our favorites is Jay in the Boogie down Bronx at 888-729-3776. Jay, who's the best number one overall pick ever according to YOU?
4: You know, I was going to say Kareem, and that's what I told the producer. But it's actually hands down. I just thought about it. It's Tim Duncan. Tim Duncan came in and completely changed an entire franchise. He won a championship within a couple of years, won 4 more, just a crazy amount of awards. I mean, how can it not be Tim Duncan? It has to be Tim Duncan.
0: Well,
4: that's where I'm going when I'm stamping it. Okay. That's from the Bronx.
0: Put it this way, 15-time All-Star, All-NBA first team 10 times. We knew he was going to be good, HD. Nobody saw this when he came out of Wake Forest. Thought he was too placid, not demonstrative enough, didn't have that fire. One of my favorite stories about Tim Duncan, Kevin Garnett shared this. Kevin Garnett always tried to get under the skin of Tim Duncan because he felt if he could do that like he did other players, he would bring him down to his level. He said Tim Duncan was the best trash talk nobody talked about, but he said he would do it subtle. He said he'd take a shot and you get closer. Ooh, you were close. Got you. Too late. You were almost there. And Kevin Garnett said it would drive him nuts because he kept making shot after shot. So nice about it. Never lost his cool. Never lost his religion. Ooh, you're almost there. Nice try. And you can hear Kevin Garnett in his podcast. And it's just, you can see the frustrated Kevin Garnett's face today. Still thinking about how he tried to get under Tim Duncan's skin. And Tim Duncan wasn't happy.
6: Is that why he got ejected for laughing on the bench?
0: Well, Kevin Garnett?
6: No, Tim Duncan.
0: Yeah, but you know why? Because it was Crawford.
6: Joey Crawford
0: tossed him for laughing on the bench. And Joey Crawford said later on, he didn't expect that reaction, and it PO'd him so much that he felt compelled. He said after he did that, Greg Popovich said, that's why he got thrown out because of that. And Greg Popovich said, if you throw me out of this game, you're not going to need the police. You're going to need a priest. So he threw out Greg Popovich.
3: Everybody can be laughing. Not Tim Duncan, that's not you, Timmy.
0: Joey Crawford said he could not believe the one person laughing at him on the bench with a guy that showed no emotion his entire NBA career. And it just got him to the nth degree. He couldn't help but run him.
3: The big fundamental.
0: Story. Yeah, but Kevin Garnett, ooh, nice try. Got you. Fantastic story.
3: Almost.
0: Neil in Music City in Nashville. Neil, who's the best number one overall pick ever, according to you?
7: Y'all ready for this one?
0: Ready.
7: All right. I am a little bit of a homer.
0: Okay.
7: But he was so good when he went out for a year, they got another number one draft pick. That's the sheriff, Peyton Manning.
8: Neil, I tried twice. I got shot down.
3: Is he still there? Is Neil still there?
7: Can you hear me?
8: Yeah, we got you.
3: Yes. Neil, are you a Tennessee Volunteer fan?
7: Yeah, I am.
3: Well, let me ask you this.
7: I'm from Nashville.
3: I need you to finish. I need you to finish this for me. Good old Rocky Top.
7: Rocky Top, Tennessee.
3: There you go, Neil.
0: Like he was not going to know that song.
3: I need him to finish it.
0: Even,
3: I needed him.
0: Even if you went to Vanderbilt, Belmont, Tennessee Tech, Middle Tennessee State, East Tennessee, everybody knows Rocky Top. Good old Rocky Top, Tennessee. Everybody knows that song. Keep weighing in. 888-SAY-ESPN, 888-729-3776. Who is the best number one overall pick ever according to YOU? And when it comes to number one picks, should it be A.J. DeBonta or Darren Peterson going number one tonight in the NBA draft? He is Harry Douglas. I'm Rocky Top Freddie Coleman. It's the Afternoon Cool known as Freddie and Harry, the bonus version on ESPN Radio, the ESPN app, and Sirius XM Channel 80.
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So, who is the best number one overall pick ever? We do each and every Tuesday a selection committee. That was the topic du jour today. Number one overall pick, the best in any sport. Number one was LeBron James. Number two, Kareem Abdul-Jabbar. Number three, Mario Lemieux. Number four, Magic Johnson. Number five, John Elway. Number six, Ken Griffey Jr. Mike in Maryland at 888-729-3777.

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1: He knows what he's doing.
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3: 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And throw it like a frisbee. The man has not even played an NFL game yet. Hot take. We're going to give you a hot cake.
4: By the way, we had Kirk Cousins. He joined us about an hour ago. The Raiders quarterback that's going to get the start earlier before Fernando Mendoza is going to be ready. And he is so impressed by what he's been able to see from Fernando Mendoza. He has all the makings and the makeup that he could be that kind of successful quarterback in the National Football League. You got Kirk Cousins. You got Tom Brady running things. The Las Vegas Raiders. If you missed that interview, you can hear the entire interview on the podcast. 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Rob in Phoenix. Best number one overall pick ever, according to you, is who and why?
5: All right. I love listening to you guys' show, man. This hurts so much. I'm going to give you, that's not a hot take, it's a disgusting take. DeAndre Ayton. I mean, come on, dude. as a Suns fan, you know, and the thing about D.A., and I'm just saying, I didn't know anything about Luka, but pretty much everybody was like, man, you got to take him. You hear David Robinson, you hear all this stuff. And then, honestly, you guys, like, man, he actually was probably next to CP. I love Book, but real, he was probably the main reason we got to the finals. And then to just see him kind of just turtle or whatever is going on with him, man, I mean that. I'm glad he's not on the Suns anymore, but it just hurts, like, this time of year. And to be honest, man, I'm sure you guys know, but, I mean, listeners, the Suns, in my real take, is always Kareem. And I don't know if you guys know, but, like, man, it was a coin toss between us. And we ended up getting Neil Walsh.
4: Neil Walsh.
5: And Kareem,
4: yeah.
5: Mm-hmm. No joke, dude. And like, and he was good. I mean, I'm younger, but I know my son's stuff. And it, you know, it just hurts, man, because DA had flashes where you're like, wow. And then it just, you know, I think a lot of it was when CP, you know, kind of broke down and had to retire. We traded him, whatever. But I think, yeah, it hurts, man. It's a joke. But to me, it is Kareem. But DeAndre, man, one of those bust. I'm sorry. He's not horrible, but my opinion, he's a bust, man. I'm sorry.
4: Believe me, you never want to be the Neil Walk to a Kareem Abdul-Jabbar.
3: No.
4: Or a Sam Bowie.
3: Sam Bowie to a Michael Jordan. That's right. I think you can also put Markelle Fultz in there. Ooh, when it comes to Jason Tatum as well, too.
4: Good pull. Good pull by you on that one. Well, whoever is going to have that upside number one, it comes down to A.J. DeBonta, Darren Peterson. More than likely, it looks like A.J. DeBonta is going to go number one tonight to the Washington Wizards, and Darren Peterson is going to go number two to the Utah Jazz. When it comes to who's a better prospect, there's so many opinions on that. King McClure, ESPN basketball analyst on SportsCenter earlier today, he had to make the choice between A.J. or Darren, who's the better prospect, and he said,
6: well, we know that Darren Peterson is arguably the best shot maker in this class. However, when you talk about the most complete prospect, to me, it's A.J. DeBonta. I mean, when you look at what he can do, yes, Jeremy just said he led the nation in scoring, but he had 11 games where he had 5 assists or more. I think his ability to be able to pass and make people around him better is something that gets overlooked. I mean, he gets to his spot at his size. He can play that point forward role where he can bring the ball up and make decisions. And when you look at his 7-foot-plus wingspan with his athleticism, he has the intangibles, the things that you cannot teach to be an elite-level defender, which I think he will grow into. He's not there yet, but I think he will grow into eventually. So when we talk about the most complete prospect, the best prospect, to me, it's A.J. DeBonta.
3: I also look at A.J. DeBonta, and he's 6'9 right now, but is this a player

0: that has the potential to still get to 6'11" or even grow to 7 foot.
1: Well, if he does the way he plays, he should be outlawed.
0: Yes.
1: Seriously.
0: So it's still that potential because a lot of these players are very, very young, 18, 19 years old, and haven't solidified their growth spurts or are continuously growing on that side of things. So that's something to look at. You look at a guy like a Kevin Durant, who is 6'11", 7 feet, and the way he plays the game of basketball, he's a two-time NBA champion, a league MVP, a two-time finals MVP as well, too. So he still has that room to grow and get even taller.
1: The one thing I've seen from Darren Peterson, seeing the pre-draft interviews, a smile on his face. It was refreshing to see that because I'm sure he's heard everything about him, and a lot of it has been negative, not positive. Still knowing this is supposed to be his night, no matter where he goes in the NBA draft, which comes up right now. For Harry Douglas, I'm Freddie Coleman. This has been a little bonus, Freddie and Harry, on the mighty ESPN Radio, the ESPN app, and SiriusXM Channel 80. Enjoy the 2026 NBA draft.
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0: The next stars of the NBA are ready to hear their names called tonight in a draft that is loaded with high-end talent from the lottery on down. The Washington Wizards have the pick of the litter. What direction do they go at the top of round one? NBA Countdown is next.
24: Taking you inside the 2026 NBA Draft, this is NBA Countdown on ESPN Radio and on the ESPN app. Now, here's Jim Basquiat.
0: Some view this draft as generational. There's the front four of A.J. DeBonsa, who led the nation in scoring as a freshman at 735-point games, most in Big 12 history. Darren Peterson, who had the highest scoring average by a freshman in Kansas history. Cameron Boozer, who was the fifth freshman to win the Wooden Award, only player in draft to average 20-10 last season. And perhaps the lottery ticket in Caleb Wilson, who recorded 17 games of 20-plus points. Then there's the point guards. Who goes first among Keaton Wagler, Darius Acuff Jr., Michael Brown Jr., Kingston Flemings and Braden Burries, and the defending champion Michigan Wolverines, who have a trio of projected first-rounders in Adai Mara, Yaxel Lendeberg, Morris Johnson Jr., and oh, by the way, their former coach Dusty May is now head coach of the Dallas Mavericks, who pick ninth. The Wizards pick first for the third time in franchise history. John Wall worked out. Kwame Brown did not.
1: Giannis has finally been traded along with his longtime teammate Bobby Portis to the Miami Heat for Tyler Hero, Kalel Ware, Jaime Jaquez Jr., Kasparis Yashikonis, three first-round picks, one pick swap, a second-round pick.
2: This whole thing about Giannis was, I want to go to win a championship. You go to Miami? I don't think that this is much better than a maybe right out of the play-in team right now.
4: That's what Pat Riley, Alonzo Mourning, and the powers that be in Miami are banking on, that the duo of Bam and Giannis, that combination is going to be enough to convince key cogs to come down and play for the Miami Heat.
0: And days leading up to the NBA draft always lead to deals, and you could not have found a bigger trade than what Miami and Milwaukee engaged in. The Heat won the Giannis sweepstakes, but it took a bounty to pry the star forward from the Bucks as Antetokounmpo goes with Bobby Portis to South Beach in a package that includes Tyler Hero, Kalel Ware, Jaime Jaquez Jr., and also a trio of first-round picks, including number 13 tonight. The Bucks chose a trade that focuses on the long-term potential with younger players over a deal from Boston that's centered on a proven star in Jaylen Brown, one that included a pair of first-round picks along with that 2024 Finals MVP. Let's bring in ESPN NBA analyst Tim Legler, who will be part of tonight's ESPN television coverage of the first round of the NBA draft. And Tim, Giannis is a member of the Miami Heat. What does that mean for this franchise?
5: Well, I think it means that you have another relevant team again in the East, in that top five, top six. Beyond that, I don't know, because they still have to add some things. They need playmaking, they need shooting. Obviously, they've got to fill it out. But if you start every night with Bam and Giannis, you're talking about, let's pencil in 45 to 55 most nights, and great, great paint protection, versatility defensively. It's a great place to build from. So I think it thrusts them now into the mix, in that conversation. Depending upon what they do with the rest of the roster, that'll determine how serious of a threat you really think they are.
0: Yeah, the Bucks were considering that package, the one they accepted from Miami, and the one centered around Jaylen Brown from the Celtics. Considering where this franchise is, did they make the right call with the trade they chose?
5: I think they did, because ultimately I think they got a lot more than Boston was willing to part with. You know, obviously Jaylen Brown's a great player, but I'm talking about the rest of it. You're talking about getting back potentially three starters, all those picks. To me, if you're Milwaukee, you got about as big a haul as you possibly could get. Think about, Giannis is a great player, and he's a former two-time MVP, and he's a champion, but he's basically mid-30s. There aren't a lot of mid-30s star players that get moved, period. And the ones that do, you start to think, like, the way they're viewed is, okay, most of the best days are behind them. You're not going to get what Milwaukee just got for a player in that category. Giannis still has several more years at an elite level. There's no doubt in my mind. But I think Milwaukee did everything they could to restock the best way they could, particularly with those picks. And now they've got two here in the top 13.
0: The top of this draft, Tim, DeBonsa, Peterson, Boozer, Wilson are considered to be the first four selected in no particular order. Darren Peterson has been described as the most talented players by some teams, but those same teams have concerns about his health and availability. How should he be evaluated?
5: Yeah, I think that you just summed him up. I think that's what it is. I think when you look at the talent, it's unquestionable. And he's a guy that immediately is going to be able to handle his own at the NBA level, the guard position, the way he handles it, shoots it, his body frame, all of those things. He's got a maturity about his game offensively that's going to translate immediately. All that's true. And then there are question marks there with him, which I think if you remove those, maybe you're looking at the number one pick tonight. And look, it's still not decided, but everybody kind of feels that it's going to be DeBonta. I think that is the right pick for Washington because I think there is less risk. I don't think there's a ton with any of these top four picks. I really don't. I think it's pretty much all upside, but I think if there's any, it's not with DeBonta. He's the guy I look at with his size, the positional fit with Washington, with what they already have. I think he's a guy that has the charisma to eventually become the face of the franchise.
0: Mm-hmm.
5: He plays hard. He's very versatile, very accomplished offensively immediately. I think that is the safest pick of the four for Washington because I don't, you know, you can't get this wrong. And there are really no question marks with DeBonta at all.
0: And Tim, if you're Memphis and the choice is Cam Boozer or Caleb Wilson, what are the pros and cons of both?
5: Well, I think when I look at Boozer, first of all, I think you're just looking at a guy a little bit more polished and complete offensively right now. His passing ability, you can view it in an NBA offense with a five out. Now they want their bigs to be handling the ball a lot at the top of the key area, a lot of dribble handoff action, making reads. He can already do that immediately. I think it's clear he's going to be able to extend his range out to NBA three-point level range pretty quickly because yep. of his stroke. He's an NBA-ready rebounder. He just doesn't have quite that same athletic pop mm-hmm. that Wilson has, and I think that's what separates the two. It's a little bit more of a project, I think, with Wilson, just yep. in terms of adding polish to his game, handle and shooting and whatnot, but the athletic ability jumps off the page, and you look at him, and you know, you envision him in a high-octane, up-and-down offense, and the amount of finishing ability that he's going to have right away. He plays hard, very high character, so you can't go wrong with either guy, and that's really the difference between the two of them. Are you looking more for the guy that's a little bit more complete now, or do you want a guy that's got that upside athletically that you're hoping can round out the rest of his offense?
0: He's ESPN NBA analyst Tim Legler. Will be part of tonight's ESPN coverage of the first round of the NBA draft. Tim, always appreciate the insight.
5: My pleasure. Thanks for having me.
0: And Legs joining Malika Andrews, Jay Billis, Andrea Carter, Bobby Marks, and Lisa Salters covering round one on ESPN. The Bucks negotiated with Boston and Miami because those were among the top two destinations where Giannis was willing to be dealt. Now that Brown knows Boston was ready to part ways with him, how does that impact the relationship with the player and the team? Here's Shams Charania.
3: The hard conversations between these two sides have started. This has been a long relationship between Jaylen Brown and the Celtics. It's been mostly fruitful when you think about the success that these two sides have had. But I'm told here, the Boston Celtics have started to listen, engage, and discuss trades around Jaylen Brown. Sources tell me the Celtics are speaking to teams right now about Jaylen Brown.
0: You have to wonder if that happens here in round one tonight. The intrigue for this opening round comes from teams looking to make long-range moves versus ones that pay immediate dividends, as you just heard from Shams, which may come in the form of dealing first-rounders for established players. ESPN NBA analyst Hope of the Hoop Collective podcast, Brian Windhorst, on several Western Conference teams that fit that bill.
6: The Golden State Warriors.
7: Let's start out in the Bay Area at Golden State. The Warriors have the number 11 pick in the draft. Obviously, this is a lottery pick. There's some impact players they could have here. But with where Steph Curry is in his career, and we know that the Warriors have been trying to upgrade their talent dating back to the last trade deadline where they tried to get in on Giannis, would they consider moving that 11th pick for a player like here, Trey Murphy? The Pelicans have interest in a player tonight. There must be somebody they want. If he's there at 11, they might get that offer.
6: The Los Angeles Lakers.
7: Let's head a little bit south to Southern California to talk about the Lakers. Lakers also have a pick in this draft, a pick in the 20s. They can use that, but one thing is they have $50 million in salary cap space, and they're looking to use it on somebody, and it may not be a free agent. We've just seen the last couple of days a couple of players who could help teams get absorbed into salary cap space. Will the Lakers draft tonight, or will they look to pair their salary cap space with that draft pick, potentially to absorb a player that could help Luka Doncic more immediately?
8: the Oklahoma City Thunder.
7: All right, let's look at last year's champs out there in Oklahoma. The Thunder, as we know, have two picks in this draft, number 17 and number 12. They are really a team that has been known on draft night to try to move up. If they like a player, they will pay a premium to get that player. The prices to move up into the top 10 are very, very steep. But if the Thunder like a player that might be available, I could see them trying to move up ahead of number 12 tonight using that 17th pick as well.
8: The Los Angeles Clippers.
7: And finally, let's go back out to Southern California with the LA Clippers. The Clippers are one of the mystery teams in the NBA. They have the number 5 pick. No one's 100% sure what they're going to do with it tonight. They could trade that pick. They could trade it back. One of the things that caught the league's attention was at the end of last week, they started working out players who would be taken late in the lottery. Picks 8, 9, 10, 11, 12, 13. And you wonder why. Are they looking to move back from 5? Or are they looking to acquire a second first-round pick from some of those teams that have a second pick in the teens? That is something to watch going into the draft tonight.
0: Yeah, or with that 5th pick, might they be a player for Jaylen Brown? Coming up next on NBA Countdown, we'll hear from NBA Commissioner Adam Silver on the new lottery format and NBA expansion, as well as former BYU star AJ Devonsa, odds-on favorite to be the top pick in the draft. He'll explain why that's important to him. 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
16: A better life with Dr. Sanjay Gupta.
17: There are lots of things you can measure to get an idea of how healthy you are at any given moment. Temperature, heart rate, blood pressure, just to name a few. But how about how healthy you will be and how long you're likely to live? According to a new study out of the University at Buffalo, 2 simple strength tests are pretty accurate at predicting longevity in older women. One is hand grip strength, and the other is how quickly people can stand up from a seated position without using their arms. By the way, I remember interviewing former President Jimmy Carter when he was quite old and being really impressed how he just popped out of the chair without using his arms. Not a lot of older people can actually do that. But I think the message here is that maintaining strength as you age is going to help you perform everyday activities, but also help you avoid injury and stay independent. I'm Dr. Sanjay Gupta, helping you live a better life.
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0: Jim Basquiat back on NBA Countdown, taking you to the first round of the NBA Draft. The Bulls and Spurs have the most picks of any teams in this draft, four apiece. There are six teams that have multiple first-rounders, including OKC at 12 and 17, and the Blazers and Pacers, the only two teams that currently do not have a pick. Again, the Wizards, with the worst record in the league, won the lottery in the top pick. This is the last season of the current lottery format. The league has made changes beginning next season, which deters tanking and rewards winning. NBA Commissioner Adam Silver with our PJ Carlissimo and Alan Hahn.
23: How soon do you think we're going to feel or see the impact in the changes to the draft lottery system?
24: I think we're going to feel it immediately. I mean, you guys both been around the league forever. We've never in the history of the league had a season where there was zero incentive to be at the bottom. So that we're going into a world we're not familiar with, where we have flat lottery odds. And in fact, as you guys know, odds are even worse if you're one of the worst three teams in the league. So, well, it's still a draft. And obviously, if you're a playoff team, you're not, you know, with some exceptions around the play-in, you're not in the lottery. So it still gives the ability for teams, non-playoff teams, to replenish. But hopefully we've done away with that direct incentive to race to the bottom. And so I think already we're seeing it in terms of how teams are out in the free agent market and trades. It's like it's all about winning, and that's how it should be. And maybe the correction was long overdue, but whatever, for whatever reason, the guardrails came off. Maybe it was because there was a perception of such a deep draft class this year. Maybe analytics in all sports have become paramount. But anyway, we made the change, and I'm really excited about it.
25: There was almost immediate agreement, which is sometimes surprising in our league.
24: Yeah, I would say, PJ, we began working on it in earnest in December, and the vote was in May. And to your point, I think everyone, even those who were participating in it, recognized we needed a change. You know, so we met several times with the GMs, directly with the coaches, of course, the team owners, Players Association, and it really was wonderful to see that everyone came together, you know, who believes in this league, knows that competition is first and foremost what this is about, and also, you know, I don't want to leave out the word fan. I mean, it was like, what do the fans want? And even I think some fans were conflicted, because we saw in certain markets you had fans who almost sort of were convinced that my team's better off being bad, because then I'm going to participate in this draft. And people almost feel guilty about that. So let's make it easy. Like, go out and compete.
25: My Seattle-centric question is always, where do we stand expansion right now?
24: So where we stand is we're actively taking bids, sort of informal bids, for groups interested in Seattle and Las Vegas. Those are two markets we're looking at right now. What we've told our teams and those participating is that it's not guaranteed that we're going to expand, but we're going to make a decision by the end of this year, just so we don't prolong it. And by those early interests, the groups, it comes up, this is where we're going to play, this is what our organization will look like, sort of the bona fides of the people who are and the groups behind those bids. But we're seeing truly robust interest in both markets. And as I said, no votes have been taken yet by NBA owners, but we're going to be meeting in Las Vegas in July.
25: Maybe that's nothing significant coming out of Vegas necessarily in the summer?
24: Unlikely. I think we'll be giving an update to our team owners. It's an opportunity to meet with interested groups, because we'll be out there. Maybe look at some other sites where people are talking about potentially building new arenas in Las Vegas, but no news is likely coming out in July.
23: Your reaction to seeing a franchise like the Knicks and that fan base celebrating a championship for the first time in 53 years?
24: I'm a New Yorker, you know, so, and I was alive for the last two, you know. So I was around.
23: I was two.
24: Yeah, but actually, I was a little older. And just say, to experience it as a New Yorker, I think to see people come together, 2 million people, I'm going to say it in my opening remarks tonight, we're in Lower Manhattan celebrating this team. And even on top of the great ratings we saw, seemingly everyone I knew was at a viewing party.
2: Yes.
24: Outdoors or indoors,
2: right.
24: You know,
2: right.
24: and participating in it. And I, you know, I've always thought of New York as a basketball town. Maybe that's why I love the game so much. You know, Madison Square Garden, you know, right smack in the middle of Manhattan. But I also think at a time when there's not that much that brings us together, what else is there besides sports?
0: NBA Commissioner Adam Silver and a host of topics that will impact the league in the near and long-term future.
3: There are a number of guys in this draft that could end up being the best player, but for Washington and where they are right now, A.J. DeBonsa played in every game. I don't think he missed a practice. He stepped up and led the country in scoring.
4: DeBonsa down the lane, step through from the free throw line, not there. Pivot, elevate, score! 38 for A.J. DeBonsa.
5: When I look at him, it's tools that he brings to a team, especially if you're Washington right now. You have holes in your roster. He fills holes.
0: He could be the first number one pick out of BYU in program history. It's also important for him to go second to none in this draft. A.J. DeBonsa explains with our Malika Andrews.
6: It's finally here. Can you take me inside maybe the moment that you felt most excited, the moment that nerves have set in a little bit?
8: Most excited? I don't think I'll feel super excited until my name gets called. A lot of people are just asking me, like, how do you feel? How do you feel? I'm just going with the motion until 8 o'clock.
6: Very even keeled until 8 o'clock, which is right at the top of the draft. And you have been adamant that you expect to hear your name called number one overall. Is that right?
8: Yeah. I mean, I have the utmost confidence in myself, so I think I'm going to get called first.
6: Is going number one still the most important thing to you as you get closer to this dream being realized?
8: Yeah. I mean, it was the ultimate dream, like being a number one pick and being in a conversation with previous number one picks is definitely a goal.
6: And that hasn't?
8: Hasn't changed.
6: Dulled or changed at all.
8: No.
6: So what is the story that you've told yourself that being the number one pick will complete? Because clearly there's something in your mind that says this means X about me.
8: Yeah, I mean, I've been number one since I got ranked. So about eighth, ninth grade, I was like 14 years old. First ESPN rankings came out and I haven't dropped throughout all of high school. On mock drafts, I mean, I've been flooring between one and two, but I mean, I think on draft night, I'll be number one, you know, kind of just complete it, and now I got to start all over again.
6: Being the top pick, it comes with huge expectations, being the face of a franchise. Why are you ready to be that person, that player?
8: I think I kind of just been doing it since I've been, like, 13, having a camera in my face, having people follow me, just kind of being the face of different AAU teams, so I think I can handle it.
6: And you sort of enjoy that, don't you?
8: Enjoy, I can deal with it, though.
6: Top to bottom, when it's all said and done, how do you think this class is going to be talked about?
8: Yeah, I think at least 10 of us will probably be still playing when, let's say, 8 years down the road. I think that's how deep we are, but it can be more. And I think this will be probably one of the most talked about draft classes since LeBron's.
0: That's saying something. DeBonsa could be the fifth player ranked number one in the ESPN Next 100, then go number one in the NBA draft. Cooper Flagg accomplished that last season. It's never happened in consecutive seasons. Coming up next on NBA Countdown, who hears his name called first overall? We're about to find out. The Washington Wizards holding that top pick. It's the NBA draft on ESPN Radio and the ESPN app.
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0: basketball back on NBA Countdown, taking you to the first round of the NBA Draft. Wizards hold the top pick after winning the lottery, marking the third time they've won the lottery. John Wall, most recent in 2010. This will be the first time the league's reigning last place team makes the first overall selection since 2018. Let's pause. 10 seconds for station identification. 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
0: It is an NBA draft chock full of big-time talent, not only at the top. And now it's time to hear where they land. So let's send you to Barclays Center in Brooklyn with our team of Corey Alexander, Seth Greenberg, PJ Carlissimo, and Alan Hahn.
2: And thank you, and welcome to New York, where the championship party doesn't want to end, but talk of next season, of course, has already begun. At the Barclays Center, the large board above us, all the teams, we have 30 picks, 7 teams with 2 picks in the first round of this draft, in a green room filled of young talent waiting to hear their name and live their biggest dream of their lives. We had a blockbuster trade already reported late last night, has 2-time MVP Giannis Antetokounmpo headed to South Beach, and that's something we'll get into throughout the night. But right now, minutes away from one of the most anticipated draft classes we've had in a while, with great curiosity about who from this group will be among the league's next stars. Let's get some quick thoughts from our experts about what we're anticipating tonight. PJ Carlissimo, let's start with you. Something you're looking forward to tonight with this draft.
3: Well, I'm just excited by there's so many good guards in the finals we just finished. You watched the job that Dylan Harper did, Carter Bryant did for San Antonio. This group is extremely talented. Some of these guys, depending on who they go with, we may be watching them in the playoffs next year. That's not always the way it is with a draft class.
2: No question. Seth Greenberg?
4: This draft class is historic. If you look top to bottom, you're going to get a quality player, an impact player, probably into the 20s. And we talk about the backcourt, PJ, which I agree with, but there's also very talented, incredibly skilled and physical and competitive frontcourt players that are going to come into the NBA next year ready to contribute. And most times those bigs are not ready, Corey.
5: It's amazing the fact that PJ talks about the guards. You're talking about the bigs, and I'm going to settle in the middle with the wing. And when you consider A.J. DeBonta right at the top of the draft, most likely at the wing position, Darren Peterson, regardless as to what he says about a point guard or not, he is a wing. Caleb Wilson most likely will play on the wing. Boozer, you talk about a guy who could be a point